0: concern for the Warriors. And you know, Andre, I think, has spoken the truth a lot over the last few years. And he strikes, without having all the quotes in front of me, he strikes a chord of all of this stuff. You know, it's not to take credit away from Klay Thompson, Draymond Green, Steve Kerr, Joe Lacob, but it's Chase Center, it's the value of the team, it's the championships, it's Kevin Durant coming, it's the fact that LeBron is even considering coming, all of these things. He's like, it's one thing. It's Steph. That's it. It's just Steph. That's what makes all of this go. Maybe that's what he means. They'll never understand.
1: And maybe they'll understand, but not at the same time give the level of appreciation. And I know that you just said earlier, like, you know, he's entered the top 10. And I wonder if you go outside this market, maybe it's 10 years from now, and you look back at this run, I'm sure even now there are many people across this country who would not put him in the top 10. And you would look at his four titles and you'd say, well, two of them were checkbook championships. You needed Kevin Durant to come in and deliver those two. I think that there's more naysaying that goes on about this run outside the market than it does here. And that is partly, I think, what he's referring to, because, you know, you'll never understand how great he is, because you look at, well, Iguodala won the finals MVP the first time, and then Kevin Durant won the next two finals MVP. So if you're not here in this market, you probably don't have the same appreciation.
0: I just asked AI who the consensus top 10 NBA players are of all time. You think Steph Curry's on the list?
1: No.
0: Yeah.
1: According to AI?
0: AI.
1: Probably not.
0: AI's not on the list either, though, by the way.
1: Either AI.
0: Yeah.
1: Andre Iguodala or Allen Iverson?
0: Correct. Number one, Michael Jordan. Number two, LeBron James. I love how AI is like, this is the list. These are the 10.
1: Right.
0: It's widely agreed upon. No, it's not. But anyway, Jordan, LeBron, Kareem, Magic, Russell, Wilt, Larry Bird, Tim Duncan, Shaq, Kobe.
1: Honestly, I cannot really, like, if you're going to strike one of them to get Steph on, we could spend a whole week of shows on that.
0: It'd be tough.
1: Right. And, like, Kobe, yes, LeBron and Michael, sure. I think Wilt and Kareem, absolutely. Bill Russell, I didn't really watch, but, I mean, all he did was defend and win. And, you know, Larry and Magic, and you start going through that list, it's hard to find a spot for the chef.
0: You can't argue with it, but you also can't. I don't think you can really argue Steph if he's on the list.
1: Right.
0: But again, what I think we do out in the world is we, and rightfully so, we elevate him by some of these people because these people are all huge. They're absolutely huge. Like, Shaq is a better basketball player than Steph? Preposterous. It's preposterous.
1: Right. I mean, obviously, it's different basketball players, and I just think about, for me, this debate is a lot like the best quarterback debate. Well, you need to talk about the situation and the play call and the rest of it. So if you take Shaq, for example, right now, as a 19-year-old coming out of LSU, here comes Shaquille O'Neal, 7'1", 285 pounds of highly skilled big man. He's not going to be as impactful in this NBA. Or if you take Steph Curry and you plop him down next to Bob Cousy in 1961, well, we don't even have the three-pointer. And by the way, the long shot is frowned upon. So, all right, is Steph going to be as good in 1961 as he is now? Of course not.
0: Let's go to Will, who's driving to Tahoe. Good on you, Will. Thanks for calling. What's up?
2: Hey, guys. Well, I think one of the things is thinking of Steph purely as a shooter. I mean, just a sense of him being frail when he came in. He's built his body every single year, and he's one of the best at driving the hole. I mean, there's just some of the drives through big men, and he's tough. Remember when he boxed out Dwight Howard? I mean, he's a great rebounder as a guard, too. So that sense of him, you know, like what you're saying is, well, he does what we do. We're not built like that, and we can't bang with Dwight Howard. I think he's just much more of a physical presence than he used to be. And then, I mean, even if he's not hitting his threes, he's dangerous. So I just think he's just way more well-balanced and tough than people tend to give him credit for.
0: Well, thanks. I think there's so much nuance to the things that he's doing, and I always give a lot of love in sports to people who do really, really good things that we're not seeing. Like, we don't see it on TV. You don't see what Steph is doing off the ball. You don't see what a great left tackle does in football. You're watching the ball, so you don't see it. And I think that that's huge, and for sure that's a huge part. I can't tell you how many, whether it's scouts, whether it's head coaches that put game plans together, for the last 10 years have all talked about the hardest thing for our players to do is guard Steph Curry. It's the hardest player to guard in the league,
1: because he's not a guy who, when he has the ball, is the only time that he's a threat. So when he doesn't have the ball, he's equally dangerous, because there are multiple screens being set. He's running around like a madman, and his timing on his cuts are so precise that, you know, even if it's two passes away from him maybe getting open, he's already setting up the defender to get to his spot. And then once he gets the ball, good luck trying to stop him. And I keep going back to the Olympics and watching the sequence in that fourth quarter of the gold medal game where he hits a three, then it's a pump fake, side dribble, hits a three, then he hits another three, and then the ridiculous one where he's like fading right with two guys on him and he hits a three. When he starts getting in that mode, he is unguardable, and his unguardability counts for 3 points, not just two.
0: 888-957-9570 is the number. Also, we'll let everybody know we're sitting here, we're watching Yaxel right now. Yaxel is quickly becoming a fascinating person to me.
1: Yep.
0: I'm not sure what to think yet. I mean, I love what we're watching in terms of basketball. But even, you know, when we spoke yesterday to Chance McMillan, his teammate on the Summer League, one of the first things he said about him, he's like, yeah, he's a good basketball player, he's a big goofy guy. And Yaxel loves to talk, which is great. So do we. I'm not saying that this is an issue, but Yaxel is clearly a, he likes to poke, he likes to prod, he likes to S-talk, he likes to spar verbally with people. That can be challenging for rookies. So, I think he's up for it. You know, his game looks great, it's at the Summer League, so whatever. But at the same time, I don't know if we've had enough of a conversation yet about the personality of Yaxel.
1: And I just wonder about the fit and, you know, going back to, for example, Jordan Poole, who I think was a guy who was animated early in his career, another Michigan product, but he was in a spot where he wasn't really a plug-and-play guy. He started in the G League and he developed, and by the time he came up, he was, you know, definitely feeling himself, and they won a title and he got paid, and we all know how the ending happened, but it was a little bit of a different sort of a swagger than Yaxel Lendeborg. And yeah, it's early at Summer League and we don't know how it yet will mesh with the veteran team that they have, but just hearing the Andre Iguodala sound throughout the course of the day, Yaxel reminds me of Andre Iguodala. Like, I think that
0: really?
1: that is for me, if I'm Yaxel's advisor, I'm looking at Andre Iguodala and saying, this is the player that you should try to model yourself after, a guy who could score at all three levels, elite passer, great defender. That is, and they kind of have similar physiques, you know, 6'8", a guy who can play the three, but also ball handle and maybe play some four at times. That to me would be maybe not his ceiling, but yeah, maybe his ceiling. Because Andre Iguodala earning his career, he was a phenomenal scorer.
0: Yeah, great defender always, though. I think from what we're seeing so far, Yaxel might have a little ways to go there. But speaking of Yaxel Lendeborg, is one of the things that Mike Dunleavy weighed in on. He just did an interview with ESPN during the Summer League game short time ago, and we have some of the comments. We'll play them for you in just a second, but I do want to make sure everybody's getting through. So let's go to Carl in Oakland. Hi, Carl. Thanks for calling. What's up?
3: Good afternoon, gentlemen. Love the show. You make a lot of sense most of the time.
0: Oh, good.
3: I just wanted to throw something on the table. And when you look at this, at the number you're throwing around and at the personalities, think about an analogy of physicians. There's a whole bunch of GPs. There may be some great GPs. There's a whole bunch of specialists. And then you've got surgeons that do brain surgery and do surgery on people's hands. Those two guys are a very special breed. And I think what we're really talking about is Steph Curry being in the class of a brain surgeon.
0: Wow.
1: Yeah, one of the few surgeries I haven't had.
0: Not yet. Give yourself time.
1: Thoroughly.
0: No, Carl, thanks. I get what you're saying. And maybe that is part of what Andre Iguodala is saying. He's that special because he is kind of, he's in a different category. He probably should have his own category.
1: Right. Well, he does, which is greatest shooter of all time. And
0: yeah, but you know, that bothers people sometimes.
1: It can bother you. And somewhere out there is somebody who probably is the best surgeon in the world. They don't really have like stats on that. That's not a stat, but somewhere out there, there is that. And as I mentioned, Steph's got an 858 three-pointer lead on James Harden. So you can say, oh, Reggie Miller, better shooter, or, you know, Kyle Korver, or whatever you want to do, but the stats would prove otherwise. And so, yeah, you think about if Steph wasn't a basketball player, what could he have done with that hand-eye coordination? And I think surgeon is a great call.
0: Yeah, like, and golfer.
1: Yeah.
0: That's why he's so good.
1: Yeah.
0: You know what I mean? So, yeah, I just think when you refer to him, it's a weird compliment, the greatest shooter of all time. It's accurate, but it dismisses a lot of other things that he does.
1: I get what you're saying, but I'm not just saying that like full stop, that's all he is. If you want to say as a point guard, where does he rank? Well, he's not the greatest point guard of all time. He's up there, and you know, he's the greatest player ever to come out of Davidson.
0: Why is he not the greatest point guard of all time?
1: Because I think that there are better point guards, guys who are, you know, like John Stockton, for example.
0: You think he's better than Steph Curry?
1: Yes, as a point guard, absolutely.
0: Well, you're sort of talking about a traditional point guard that doesn't even really exist in the league
1: anymore. I don't even think that Steph Curry is the Warriors' point guard, which is kind of my point.
0: Mm-hmm.
1: I think that Draymond Green, a lot of times, is the point guard. And so, like, all the labels you want to put on Steph Curry, some of them are limiting. Greatest shooter of all time for me is not limiting.
0: Let's bounce through some sound because we have some new stuff, quite frankly, and it is straight from Summer League and Mike Dunleavy. And he's talking to your boy, Dave McMiniman.
1: I love it.
0: With ESPN. And so obviously there were kind of two questions to ask. Let's start with the Yaxel Lindeborg question of Mike Dunleavy.
4: I think he seems like just a seamless fit into how you can play both offensively and defensively. He's playing with our summer league team right now, but as we transition with the veteran team, we think he'll be able to fit right in and contribute. So having a guy of his stature, experience level, size, all that stuff is going to bode well for us.
0: Yaxel, seamless fit. Mike Dunleavy sold.
1: Yeah, and he should be sold. He picked him. I mean, if he came out and said, I felt like a reach when we took him and, you know, seeing him out there in summer league, I'm really not sure, guys. I think I may have buyer's remorse.
0: All right. How does this one grab you? Mike Dunleavy was asked about the roster and how close it is to being completed. Take a listen to Mike Dunleavy's answer on ESPN.
5: The NBA fans and Warriors fans want to know, is there any lingering pieces of business that's floating out there that you feel like you have to take care of before you can put the summer to bed?
4: Yeah, I think we're getting close to finalizing the roster here, so we're looking forward to that finish point.
5: Maybe Draymond Green, maybe. We'll see beyond that.
4: We'll see. Yeah, we'll see. We shall see.
5: Thanks a lot, Mike. Appreciate you.
4: Take care.
0: We shall see.
1: Lingering pieces of business.
0: Yep.
1: I mean, is that
0: doing anything for you?
1: Is LeBron James a lingering piece of business? Right. I suppose.
0: I mean,
1: it's been lingering.
0: Yeah. What else would you refer to him as?
1: I mean, he's the GOAT, and it's more than like a lingering piece of business. Like, for example, I've got this receipt in my car for my dry cleaning that I dropped off 6 weeks ago.
0: Oh, you just reminded me. My daughter has some dresses at the dry cleaner. They've been there too long.
1: I've got two shirts and a pair of nice slacks. That's a lingering piece of business. Mm-hmm. I need to swing by and drop the $15 to get my dress shirts and my pants. That's not LeBron James.
0: Why not? I mean, that's their business.
1: And it's lingering. I mean,
0: did
1: I get that.
0: Did that do anything for you?
1: It did a lot for me.
0: Read the room. Does Mike Dunleavy, you know, Kenny Atkinson's been running around cat ate the canary. Ooh, LeBron James. And then Shams is over there going, the league circles. What I'm being told, Cleveland and then Philly and Miami. And to me, Miami has felt completely like a, I don't know, like a stand-in.
1: Mirage, yeah.
0: Yeah, to this entire production. Listen to it again, though. Does it feel like Mike Dunleavy is kind of going along with what we've been saying the last few days, under promise and over deliver? Or does he feel kind of good?
5: The NBA fans and Warriors fans want to know, is there any lingering pieces of business that's floating out there that you feel like you have to take care of before you can put the summer to bed?
4: Yeah, I think we're getting close to finalizing the roster here, so we're looking forward to that that finish point.
5: Maybe Draymond Green, maybe we'll see beyond that.
4: We'll see. Yeah, we'll see. We shall see.
5: Thanks a lot, Mike. Appreciate you.
4: Take care.
0: We'll see. We'll see. We shall see.
1: Well, that to me, when he talks about we feel like we're close to finalizing the roster, that feels like either we get LeBron or we don't. And beyond that, the way I'm hearing him is that's the only lingering piece of business. It's not an Anthony Davis whopper of a trade, and it's not like we're going to go out and get Trey Murphy or we're not going to bring back Kuminga. It feels like the only lingering piece of business is that.
0: Well, of course.
1: They're close to finalizing the roster.
0: That doesn't mean if they don't get him that they won't sign anyone else. I mean, you got to have people. You got to fill the roster out with somebody.
1: Right, but you've got, you know, a handful of these guys in summer league, like your LJ Criers. I don't believe he's signed yet. And, you know, so you could backfill your roster with some of the guys you already have right now, including maybe Graham Ike, the kid out of Gonzaga who I like.
0: You're really firing people up right now.
1: I mean,
0: super, super, super fired up.
1: Big body, good center.
0: Yeah.
1: I like the player, Mark.
0: Okay. Not carrying four centers.
1: Right, yeah. But
0: not carrying four centers.
1: And you have Al Horford.
0: Right.
1: Is Porzingis the center, I
0: of
1: guess?
0: Of course he is.
1: Technically.
0: 7'3".
1: But he plays the wing. Like,
0: no, he doesn't.
1: Okay.
0: I mean,
1: and you got Charles Bassey.
0: Yeah, and Charles Bassey. You got three centers. We're good here.
1: Right, okay.
0: We're not doing four centers.
1: Okay. I mean, last year, essentially, you did toward the end of the year when you had Bassey and Post and you had Horford and Porzingis.
0: Post was hurt.
1: Right.
0: Yeah.
1: And you had TJD for a while. And so, yeah, I agree with you. You're probably not doing four centers, but this is a little bit of a different construct.
0: Brian in Oakland next. Hi, Brian. Thank you for calling.
6: Yeah, I'm shocked at the disrespect that Steph Curry's getting in his own town. It's wild to not have him immediately in your top three at the minimum for point guard. And I'll say this to make it quick. You can exchange him with anybody you want, and they can't do what he did on this team, but he can definitely do better on their team. For example, Stockton, overrated. You put Curry on that team, he fires that team up.
0: Brian, thanks. I had a feeling, and I know you didn't mean to necessarily do this, I had a feeling that this was going to activate our listening audience a little bit.
1: Right.
0: I hear people very often, you get to look at it however you want, but to me, if you want to get into an all-time point guard debate, sure, you can sort of say, it's changed, it's quirky. You know, that's not a point guard to me. Well, I don't know who gets to define who a point guard is. That is his position. And therefore Magic Johnson and Steph Curry are, my opinion, the only answers you can give as far as best point guard of all time. That's one and two or two and one.
1: Right. And you say that's his position. Like we're talking about baseball or football.
0: Yeah,
1: where
0: it is.
1: It really isn't. And Steve Kerr is come up with positionless basketball, and that's basically what they do. So
0: but
1: can get into the semantics of that's his position and or that's not his position. Draymond Green, what position does he play?
0: Well, he's forward.
1: He plays center a lot. He plays center on defense,
0: center, yeah.
1: And he plays point guard on offense. And so
0: right, but for the purposes of conversations, if you're going to start talking about that, you're not going to let the change of the game and positionless basketball make you decide that John Stockton was better than Steph Curry.
1: I'm just talking about what a point guard, if you want to just talk about a point guard, like I think about Jason Kidd, a guy who for the majority of his career was a dribble and pass guy.
0: But that's our perspective because of what point guard used to be.

0: It's not right. that. It's not, it isn't that anymore.
1: But what is point guard now?
0: Like, I mean, it's just a name, but it is what it is. You
1: right.
0: know what I mean?
1: And like, I think that when you call him a point guard, for me, you are limiting what he actually is as a player, because he's a point guard. He's also a shooting guard, depending on who's out there with him. And so, yeah, when I invoke the name of John Stockton, I'm not saying he's a better player than Steph Curry. I'm just looking at what I think of point guard wise. Magic Johnson was a point guard, but then you go to the 1980 NBA Finals, and what happened? He played center because Kareem was out.
0: And
1: so,
0: he's 6'9".
1: Right. And they had no other option. I mean, Michael Thompson might have been on that team, or, you know, Sven Nader off the bench.
0: Sven Nader is a name I have not heard in a minute.
1: The Lakers always had one giant, big, white stiff in his sweatpants toward the end of the bench.
0: Now they've got about five of them.
1: Right. No doubt.
0: That's exciting.
1: I mean, it's a role.
0: Yeah. Anyway, I think the larger thing that we're sitting here talking about, Mike Dunleavy seems to be keeping it a little bit more close to the vest than the other, whether it's Pobos or GMs or whatever. Atkinson's been out there. Bob Myers has been out there. Steiny's talking about Finchy coming out and talking. I know some of these guys are head coaches. Some of them are GM. Some of them are just consultants, whatever. But what I sense from Dunleavy there is, as soon as McMenamin asked the question that got to roster construction, he totaled up. Totaled up, he got quick, and he had no interest really in doing the conversation anymore. It's kind of true all offseason long. The Warriors, they don't want to talk about roster construction. Every time that got asked in the previous press conferences is when Dunleavy and Kerr started talking about, no matter who's on the roster, got to play better, got to stop turning the ball over. And yeah, we want all of our guys back. They just don't want to get into the roster of it all. And I get it. They might not get the guy. But to a degree, I sort of, I don't know. I wonder why they're not a little bit more forthcoming in this moment.
1: Because what can they say other than, like, the honesty of it all, the truth serum would be, yeah, we are all in on LeBron James. And the follow-up would be, oh, okay, if you don't get LeBron James, what then? And the response might be, well, we don't really have much in the way of a plan B. So you don't want to answer. And you've been saying it all along, under-promise and over-deliver. And so that's been their approach. And if they don't get LeBron James, then they might not get anybody at all. And if you haven't promised that, oh, this roster is going to look a lot different and we're going to bring in this, we're going to bring in that, well, they haven't said that. And it might be the case where you get nothing.
0: What an interesting time we're in right now. And I don't necessarily mean that in the best of ways. Does anybody else kind of just feel a little, I don't know, stuck in the mud? I feel like everything in sports right now is surrounding the word waiting. Here's what I'm waiting for. I am waiting for the trade deadline. I'm waiting for the trade deadline so that the Giants can move this story forward. We are all waiting for LeBron James to make a decision. Sure we are. We're waiting for him to announce his decision. And then, you know, the anxiety that goes with that around the NFL, which, you know, I'm going to be out next week, and when I get back, we're probably going to go down to Santa Clara and get started for training camp. But I don't know. It feels like a tough spot right now. And a little anxiety about the year 2026 as a whole in terms of what the Bay Area sports fan is kind of being provided.
1: I get that. And I think it's always the case unless, like, you get to July. And the only time that that's not the case is if you are fresh off a Warrior parade or if your baseball team happens to be really good and in the mix. And so right now, the Giants are 14 below, and the only thing to look forward to is the trade deadline. Who goes, who gets promoted, and then after that, like, what happens with the manager and Buster Posey and whatnot? And for football, yeah, we're kind of in that dead spot where camp is still a couple, 2-3 weeks away, and then we get into preseason games, which you don't necessarily love. We got joint practices where they might have a scuffle with the Chargers down there in LA, and we're still a good almost 2 months away from real football. So this is always kind of the quote unquote dead spot in the schedule. And, you know, right now we've got Yaxel and they're on their way to losing.
0: Yeah, they're getting their butts kicked tonight.
1: Memphis is on a 35-13 run since halftime.
0: Stop him, Yaxel.
1: It's over. He's out. Oh, he's out of the game.
0: All right, never mind.
1: Friend of the program, Chance McMillan with 5 points off the bench.
0: Okay, great.
1: Which is exciting, but I think this is always a dead spot unless your baseball team is actually good.
0: I get it. I don't mean it about the calendar. And I know people like, oh, this is a slow period in sports. I don't even mean that. I sort of mean like what is being provided to the Bay Area sports fan in 2026. And it just feels like a lot of waiting, too much waiting. You know what I mean? The Giants declared themselves so early as a very poor team, having a very poor season. I mean, it feels like I've never, ever watched a baseball season where we're talking about the trade deadline the first half of June.
1: Right.
0: The first half of June, this baseball team has got the trade deadline out there.
1: And talking about, like, what are they going to sell? Not like, hey, if this thing continues, what are they going to buy at the deadline?
0: I mean,
1: and Yaxel, by the way, still in. He just had a grown man and one
0: out of bed.
1: Which, to your point, like this is the bright spot right now in Bay Area sports. Yaxel in a Vegas gym.
0: Yeah, Yaxel playing people not his size in Las Vegas, Nevada. That's great. But even the Warriors, you know, go like you go back to last year. As soon as the injuries happen, it already accelerated a conversation into years into the future. And then now there's this LeBron thing. July 14th, and no end in sight. I mean, Shams will tell you it's coming either tomorrow or the day after or the week after or the month after. And it's funny because I often think about the way some of these sports leagues kind of build out the schedule. The NFL does such a good job of this to where they're kind of able to keep themselves in the news every month or so. Obviously, not every day, not every week, but they piece it all together from the combine and then the draft and then OTAs and then training camps and then preseason and then the season
1: and free
0: then
1: agency playoffs. Too, yeah.
0: Just rinse, repeat. The big stories in sports have gotten stuck in the mud. They've gotten stuck in the mud. I was talking to Ephraim about this on Sunday. The World Cup has only got two matches left, and LeBron's free agency looms at some point. That is a moment when Major League Baseball should be ready to step forward and go, okay, this is our time. So I asked him, I go, hey, what are the big stories in Major League Baseball this year? There's nothing. What are we sinking our teeth into with Major League Baseball right now? I don't even know what it is. I get locally, everybody's just either sort of like upset or bored or what have you with what's going on with the Giants. But man, I don't even know if I can zoom out and bite into some great story. Shohei and Aaron Judge last year, whatever.
1: We're just kind of in, it's interesting with baseball, I think, because some of the great stories this year are from, you know, Tampa Bay would be one, and, you know, Milwaukee, smaller market teams that are probably not moving the needle from a national standpoint. Like the White Sox are a great story. They were dead last year, and they're actually having a good season, and they've got, you know, 67 games left to play and whatnot. But in general, like, the Dodgers are good again, yawn. And I think the big dark cloud that hangs over everything, and you're starting to see more stories about it, is what's coming next year, because it feels like the lockout is all but a guarantee for Major League Baseball. So even if you get excited about this year, and there's some stuff to be excited about, by the time you get all the way around in the winter, it feels like bad news is coming.
0: Well, I think the lockout is inevitable, just so everyone understands, though. The lockout starts in, like, December. A lockout is inevitable. Missing the season, I do not think that's necessarily inevitable. In fact, I could see that thing getting pushed a little bit. I think Major League Baseball looks at that as a deadline. They partially for the reason that we're discussing right now. They know baseball, if they don't start the season relatively on time next year, they are doing themselves an unbelievable disservice. And I don't know if they'll recover. I really don't.
1: We've said this in the past, and they have. But
0: they cheated to do it, and that won't work this time.
1: And there is definitely momentum now with the pitch clock and a bunch of young stars, especially this year. We have one in Bryce Eldridge. It feels like baseball is rising in popularity, yet you read some of the stories about owners are kind of, you know, behind the scenes hyping up the negative parts of the sport. I don't know if it's just to keep values down or to keep the players at bay, but it feels like the disconnect between players and ownership has never been wider.
0: Well, to me, it's much more like sports is about stars. And I know that last night was fun. I was driving back from Silverado, didn't really get a chance to watch it. From what I understand, it flowed really well. It was a good story, but bad camera angles on Netflix. That's what most people said about the Home Run Derby. I'm sure it is a good story. I'm not against this. Don't take this from me. I'm just looking at sports from 10,000 feet. I'm sorry. It's not good that Jordan Walker won the Home Run Derby. I really apologize to you, those of you who play fantasy baseball. Nobody knows who Jordan Walker is. Sorry. That's not good that he beat Kyle Schwarber. Nobody knows who that is.
1: It's not bad, but
0: for me, it's not good.
1: Well, what's not good to me is the fact that it was on Netflix. Put the camera angles aside. Like, it wasn't, and I know that younger people, whatever, they don't care about network television and cut the cord and all the rest of it, but your big Monday night marquee event was on Netflix, and I didn't even know it was on Netflix until Grandy told me yesterday about 4:30.
0: Yeah, I don't have an issue with it being on Netflix. There is a different conversation that we could have about why is the All-Star break. Ephraim asked me this the other day, and I didn't have a good answer for him, except for I tried. I wonder what you think of this. Why the hell is the All-Star break on a Monday and Tuesday and a Wednesday? Why is the All-Star game happening now? It's Tuesday.
1: Right.
0: It's Tuesday.
1: It's because the weekends are the best dates for Major League Baseball, so you play Sunday.
0: That's what I told them.
1: You come back on Friday.
0: Right, like the giveaway. The owners don't want to give away the giveaway.
1: Correct.
0: Like there's probably a Grogu doll or something coming this weekend. You don't want to give that away.
1: My bigger issue is not with the day of the week, but it's the placement where this thing should be the Monday and Tuesday right after the NBA Finals. So the NBA Finals are a fixed position. So you look at whenever Game 7 is going to be, and then you put your All-Star game there ahead of the 4th of July, and you go ahead and slap it toward the middle of the season, and that way you can have that whole week to yourself. Because after the NBA, if we didn't have the World Cup, the NBA Finals end, and now you've got another three-week slog until the All-Star game.
0: Thank God for the World Cup.
1: Right.
0: Thank God.
1: Exactly.
0: I mean, those of you, 408 just texted in. Are you guys not following the World Cup? Hello? Are you not listening to the show? We've been constantly talking about the World Cup.
1: Yep.
0: We're down to three. That's the problem. We got two matches to go.
1: Well, there's three matches if you partake in the third place game, which, again, bet the over.
0: Spain versus Argentina. I'm sorry, France versus Argentina.
1: France and England for third. And
0: France versus Argentina.
1: I don't think we've sorted out our little bet that we're going
0: to
1: make.
0: No, remember, loser has to go on a hike.
1: Oh, that's right.
0: No, we can
1: I'm
0: do
1: on a
0: it.
1: Hike.
0: We can do a real one.
1: Yeah, let's figure do it. Next segment. Let's brainstorm.
0: I mean, let's. Yes. And in fact, we can throw it out to the audience if you want. I mean, whether it's on YouTube, Twitter, the text line, or 888-957-9570, Dibs and I would like to wager, but not with money. Like, loser has to do blank or winner gets blank on England versus Argentina tomorrow.
1: Yeah, I'm on Argentina.
0: I'm taking England.
1: And old Jude over here is on England.
0: Yeah.
1: The Three Lions.
0: Number 10, Jude Bellingham.
1: Yep. Oh, yeah.
0: I like those English. I like that team this year. I like them. The coach is all surly and mad. That's fun. Did you see
1: that Tuchel?
0: Did you see the post-match interview?
1: No, from the last one?
0: Yes.
1: No, I missed it.
0: They beat Norway, come from behind, and he was like, we got a great result. But other than that, we sucked.
1: Yeah,
0: I mean, he was on his team after the match. I like that guy.
1: Thomas Tuchel.
0: Let's go to PK

0: PK in Union City. Hey, PK, what's going on?
1: Hey, hello.
0: What's up?
1: I listen to your show, baby.
0: Thank you.
1: I love the Warriors. I don't have a local football team. I gave up when the Raiders left. But you're talking about how there's nothing to talk about now in sports. But you know what? The Valkyries are in third place right now.
0: They've won seven in a row, PK. By the way, before you go on, the hair on the back of my neck stands up a little bit when we say this in our business, that there's, quote, nothing to talk about. There's always a ton to talk about. What I'm saying is I feel for the Bay Area sports fan, 2026 is kind of threatening right now to feel a little stuck in the mud, and some of the teams that are supposed to be holding up their end of the bargain right now are not doing so. That's kind of what I'm getting at, PK.
1: Okay. Let me go a little bit further.
0: Sure.
1: In saying that it took the WNBA all these years to become sufficient to talk about. So I think the opportunity is there to talk about them, especially right now when you're talking about a team that in their first year they made the playoffs. And in their second year, they're out there, and they brought back some players. And but the Valkyries are not only the only game out there. But right now, I kind of like to hear just a little bit of conversation on women's basketball in the Bay Area.
0: Fair enough, PK. PK, yeah, thank you very much. Listen, I get it. They've won seven in a row. I think we do talk about Valkyries some.
2: Fever tomorrow.
0: Yeah, I don't, you know, right now, what is the massive compelling topic that everybody wants to break down? I'm not sure. I've said this already a couple of times this year. For example, and I'm sorry, what's her name? Is it Kathy Engelbert?
2: Yep.
0: What's her name?
2: Yep, the commish.
0: The commissioner of the WNBA did a big old screw up over the weekend in Tahoe by skipping out on Patrick the way that she did. And that's my bigger issue with the WNBA. People will be like, why don't you talk WNBA more? And sometimes I'm like, because I sometimes feel like the WNBA doesn't want us to. Stir that around in a coffee and take a drink. I'm serious.
2: Yeah.
0: It's not, there's this, the defense mechanism that's up. And I get it. But it kind of makes it hard sometimes.
2: Yeah, it does. And when your front-facing commissioner doesn't really want to, you know, talk about the league on a national platform where people who aren't fans would be exposed to the product, then that doesn't help.
0: Are we watching the World Cup? How about if we go live to Dan Dibley, my friend, with this World Soccer Championship update?
2: And it's brought to you by Jack's Bar and J-Town Pizza, your destination for international soccer action in San Jose's Japantown. Well, we were watching earlier as France and Spain contested the first semifinal, and Spain with 2, France with 0. Spain moves on to the final, and France will have to go to the third place game to try to get that third place medal. But tomorrow, Willard versus Dibs. Dibs versus Willard. It's England taking on Argentina from Atlanta. And that's your World Soccer Championship update brought to you by Jack's Bar and J-Town Pizza, your destination for international soccer action in San Jose's Japantown.
0: You're not going to believe what somebody just texted in that we should do for our bet.
2: I'm sure I will believe it.
0: Well, I mean, you might believe it, but oof. Okay, there's some good ones coming in. We're sponsored by Alameda County. It's Willard and Dibs.
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8: Loser can walk or jog Lake Merced 4.5 miles in 75 minutes.
9: Lake Merced, San Francisco, right? Yeah, I believe that's right.
8: 4.5 miles, 75 minutes.
9: Yeah, it's doable. I used to run that all the time, actually.
8: 4.5 miles in 75 minutes.
9: That would be about, it's 18 minute mile pace, which is about 3 miles an hour.
8: That's simple.
9: Yeah.
8: You could walk that.
9: Exactly. Normally when I do, when I hike, all the times I
8: know you're a big hiker, yeah.
9: You try to go 4 miles an hour, which is a 15-minute mile pace.
8: Okay.
9: Which would get you done in 67 and a half minutes.
8: I mean, that's an idea. That feels too easy. What about this? Thank you, 925. Loser has to take the PSAT and give the results on the air.
9: Whoa, okay. The PSAT, not the SAT.
8: Just practice. We're talking about practice.
10: The SAT was a last place fantasy football punishment in one of my leagues a couple years ago.
8: Oh, God, what
10: taking
8: happened?
10: The actual SAT. And the person who ended up losing was the dad of the group. So there's a 60-year-old just taking the SAT
8: just
10: with a bunch of 17-year-olds.
8: It was amazing. How do you do?
10: I don't remember. Not well.
9: Yeah, I mean, a lot
10: it's
9: of
10: it's also
9: stuff.
10: Expensive, as you guys know, taking the SAT.
8: It's actually, we don't know, because I shouldn't say most.
10: Does it not happen anymore? It's
8: not required by anybody anymore. They're talking about it in the UC system, potentially bringing it back, but it's not, like, I have advised, and maybe I'm dumb, but I have advised my daughter right now, you don't need to take it. She's not heading anywhere that's going to make her take the SAT.
9: Yeah.
8: So
9: my younger son, he kind of got ripped off because of COVID. He was not able to take it, and he took the PSAT, which is what you take as a sophomore,
8: right?
9: And he was like 1350 out of 1600. He was trending toward dominance.
8: Yeah,
9: but they didn't have it, and so he didn't take it.
8: What'd you get?
9: 950.
8: 950?
9: Yeah, 950.
8: Total.
9: Total. Fell asleep for about 20 minutes. Your boy was going. Your boy was going nowhere, and so I took the SAT and I showed up. And it's

0: Like, what are we doing? Like, I'm either going to San Francisco State or College of Marin. Can't afford to go to college right now, so I'm going to JC. So what am I even doing here?
1: What are you doing? Yeah.
0: Sleeping
1: did
0: is
1: you
0: the
1: take,
0: answer.
1: Did you take it, Grandy?
2: Oh, yeah.
1: What'd you get?
0: $13.30 for
2: no,
0: Grandy.
2: I'm
1: yeah,
2: not,
1: you do.
2: No, I actually
1: yes,
2: don't.
1: Yes, you do. Yes, you do.
2: I don't. What is the, what is like the?
0: $1,600 is the max. $400 for showing up.
1: Yeah, and it's changed a little bit through the years, but it used to be the simplistic answer back in the day was the $1,600 and $800 of it is math. And 800 of it is English.
2: If I had to guess, I think I was somewhere in the 12s, but I don't remember.
1: That's where I was.
0: Yep.
1: I was a 12 something.
0: Makes sense.
1: Yeah, nothing special. But not bad.
0: My younger son probably would have gotten 800 on the math. He was like super duper calculus guy. And so that part of it was, you know.
1: I can't agree to the bet though. I made myself a promise when I graduated college.
0: No more tests.
1: No more tests.
0: Okay.
1: Ever again.
0: Ever again?
1: Period.
0: Okay. Yeah. I mean.
1: So there you have it.
0: Does that include like blood tests and drug tests?
1: No, it does not.
0: So you get pulled over and you've had your one old fashioned sort of step out of the car. I need to breathalyze you. Nope. Made a promise. Oh, no more tests.
1: I'm going to be passing that test. You ever done a roadside sobriety test?
2: One, two.
0: Just cue up the LeBron, please. Can we just get to LeBron?
3: Not five,
0: thank
3: not
0: you.
3: Six, not seven.
0: Undefeated.
1: Tomorrow, we don't have enough time yet today. Tomorrow, I want to debut I have a new idea for a segment.
0: Okay.
1: It's called Have You Ever.
0: Right.
1: But the hook is one of us asks three questions of the other one. And it's have you ever, and then fill in the blank. And all of them are things that have happened to the other person recently.
0: Gotcha.
1: Like this week, I could be like, have you ever totaled a car?
0: Right. No.
1: Okay.
0: Have you ever had hernia surgery?
1: Twice,
0: right.
1: As it turns out.
0: Exactly.
1: Have you ever run into an entire family of bears in the wild?
0: No.
1: No. Okay.
2: Have you ever hiked?
0: Have you ever gotten a concussion because of the shower nozzle breaking free and hitting you in the head?
1: That was recent?
0: Oh, God, it hurts so much.
1: Recently?
0: We have the removable, with the removable wand, okay? Removable wand.
1: Oh, my God.
0: And turns out my wife removes the wand when she showers. And so I turned on the shower, and it was not properly stowed away in the overhead compartment.
1: It'll start flying
0: everywhere.
1: Dude,
0: the thing went... And it went this way, that way, and swung around and hit me right in the head.
1: Wow!
0: Blue tent, here we go.
1: Okay.
0: Protocol.
1: Did you pass?
0: Yeah. I mean.
1: I'd have been like, no tests.
0: Seriously. I like it, though. Have you ever?
1: Yeah,
2: really quick.
1: Yeah.
2: Dibs, we just got a super chat from Pierce Evans on YouTube. $5. Pierce wants to know Dibs' thoughts on Spain since you wrote them off so early, is what he said.
0: Yeah. I mean, Spain, very impressive. I didn't think that they'd get by Portugal, and I thought they'd lose to France. So, yeah, you paid $5 for my thoughts. Here's an idea, Pierce. Watch the damn game. Spain is tight.
1: I don't think...
0: Spain's tight.
1: Why are you being rude to Pierce?
0: I'm not being rude to Pierce.
1: Just ask for your thoughts, because...
0: thoughts are... Well, and he did it with backhanded fashion.
1: No, he clearly... that you're surprised that they're still here.
0: And Pierce is a guy in the YouTube chat who...
1: Oh, I know Pierce.
0: Oh, yeah. You say something, and he go file that away now.
1: That would be everybody in the chat.
0: Spain is incredibly buttoned up, and whoever survives England-Argentina, they've got their hands full with Spain, Pierce.
1: That would be England, by the way. Let's go to Bo in Vallejo. Hi, Bo. What's up?
4: Hey, how you doing?
1: Great.
4: I'm wondering what's your beef with Jordan Walker, man? He won the home run derby. You're saying he's a nobody. He was a top four prospect in 2023, and it's his first All Star selection.
1: I don't have any beef with Jordan Walker, Bo. It's not personal at all. I'm not rooting against him. My point is, Major League Baseball is on the search for stories. Jordan Walker winning the home run derby is akin to who's that Mac McClung winning the dunk contest. It's like, and maybe that's not totally fair, but do you get what I'm saying?
4: Matt McClung, he's the one that brings the show to the All-Star game for the dunk contest. If he's not in the show, then That thing is boring.
1: That's great, and you can feel that way. But, Bo, Jordan is not a name that most people know, and I think baseball would be a lot the Home Run Derby would be a lot better if they could get their Shohei Ohtanis, et cetera, to show up. That's all. That's all I'm saying. You want big stories, big stars. That's why, and Bo, thank you very much. This is why having the Final Four in the FIFA rankings in the Final Four of the World Cup is such a big deal. Because we can go to all, doesn't matter what country you live in, I can go, okay, Leo Messi,
0: yep,
1: Harry Kane, Jude Bellingham, and bounce around to the four, and we've got big stars. Mbappe, and he lost today.
0: Yamal,
1: they didn't score.
0: The 19-year-old.
1: I know, he's a baby. But like that's, you want stars. It's not Jordan Walker's fault. Maybe he will be a star someday, but not yet.
0: Yeah, he's on his way, and he made more money last night than he will the entire year.
1: Exactly. Exactly.
0: He took home a milli, and I think he's making about $750K for the season.
1: You are correct.
0: There you have it.
1: What's happening on the show now, Grandy? What are you doing next?
2: The crossover, when you guys recapped what a great day it was at Silverado, talked to Goo about his round of golf. A whole lot more coming up next.
1: He was so proud of himself simply for playing 18. He's like, I'm exhausted. Like, why? Because I played 18. I did it. It didn't matter where the ball went. It just, he played 18.
0: And from what I saw of the clips, he was get to the ball, hit the ball.
1: Yeah.
0: Which is awesome.
1: No waiting.
0: Yep.
3: Hey.
1: Yeah. It's like being at Disneyland with a fast pass.
0: Yeah, those are the days.
1: All right. That's Grandy. It's brought to you by Fremont Bank. Here for you, here for good. You want to do it again tomorrow?
0: Yeah, sure.
1: All right. Fine.
0: Fine.
1: Go England.
0: Yep.
1: All right. For Dibs, for Grandy, for Cam, I'm Mark. Shoot your shot. That's all you got.
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2: Happy Tuesday. Welcome to Best of the Game here on 95.7 The Game. Mark Randy with you until 7 o'clock as we run through the day that was here on 95.7. And today, the day after a great golf outing for all of our shows and a few lucky listeners that competed and won their way to golf with us at Silverado in Napa yesterday. What a great day it was. And what better segment during the day than the crossover to recap that when you have four hosts together, Steiny, Guru, Willard, and Dibs, all talking about the event. You're going to want to hear Guru's reactions to finishing a round of golf yesterday. That's what we're going to do right now. It's the crossover with Steiny, Guru, Willard, and Dibs, all talking about what happened yesterday at Silverado Resort. Plus, they get into the latest LeBron news and some more. It's the crossover. It's how we begin things on Best of the Game on 95.7 The Game.
3: Willard, you look like you're chomping at the bit. No. And that's C-H-A-M-P-I-N-G.
4: Yeah, that's right. Wow. That's
5: Goon,
4: right.
5: Goon just gave me a weird look. I didn't know.
6: No, you came in with this trophy. I'm like, wow.
5: Oh, that little thing?
6: Yeah. And it says, Steiny can't see it, 95.7 The Game, Silverado Resort, tournament champion.
5: Tournament champion. Yeah. They just gave me this. They just presented this to me outside, and so I thought I would display it for the people.
4: So
3: yeah. What does it say?
4: It just says it.
5: Yeah. 95.7
6: really
5: Game, Silverado Resort Tournament Champion.
4: So
5: all right.
4: Is basically what they're saying is that you are the champion?
6: So you play better than the Joes?
5: I don't know the rules of this, but I was presented with the trophy.
6: How?
5: No. They went to VA.
4: By whom and for what?
5: By the boss.
4: Right.
5: By the powers that be.
6: I heard Shasky was
3: figure
6: hitting straight.
3: Out who the MVP is.
6: No doubt about it.
5: I don't care if Shasky was hitting anything straight.
6: Well, the report was he was on fire. So obviously you were.
5: I hit some straight too. Then I hit some other ones that
6: would have changed my approach. I didn't know there was a trophy.
3: That trophy belongs to Mario.
4: I had the lowest score. I carded a two.
5: Dibs shot a two. Yep. You shot a two.
4: Yeah. Oh, yeah?
5: Yeah.
6: Dibs, I'm listening this morning. I got to ask you real quick, Willard. Yeah. Shasky brought this up, but I was in love when I saw it.

0: But I didn't follow up because I was too nervous. And then I'm laughing in the car. Steiny's shoe game and fit and Willard, you guys were on point. Your top yesterday
1: right.
0: was incredible. And Shasky was talking about it. And I forgot
1: even
0: to
1: today
0: ask
1: he
0: yeah,
1: was?
0: What did, oh, we wow. were talking about what it was. It had just flair. Where did you get it?
1: It's a shirt that is from a friend of my ex-wife. And what he would do with these garments is he would take an ordinary shirt and he would completely accessorize it with red, gold, and green right. and the One Love. And it's a shirt that I've had for maybe 15
0: like
1: years.
0: Like a little denim. It felt denim?
1: A little bit of denim. But what he does is he would take like red, gold, and green stitching and like stitch the buttons and like stitch here and stitch there. And it's a shirt that really makes me happy.
0: That's
1: and
0: it.
1: So Shasky comes off the course to join us. And he comes in and he's like, oh my God. He's like so exhausted. And I look at Tim Jordan, who has been there since 4 a.m. And Tim Jordan gives me the look of like, you know, no words, but a little bit of like, oh yeah, right? Yeah. You're tired? Okay. And so immediately before Shasky gets on the air, he's like, what's up with the shirt? I'm like,
0: that's your 3%.
1: It's a shirt. Like, it's a shirt that I like. And yeah, what's up with you and your bucket hat and your long sleeves? I didn't go there.
2: Listen,
1: I don't ever fit check another human being.
2: I've seen you almost on the daily now for 5 years. It was the most swag you've ever bought. Period.
1: Yeah.
2: Period. I have nothing but love for it. But that was the most swag. And it was unassuming.
0: And he acted like it was big deal. It was like a Nike shirt.
3: I swear to God.
2: If you had sauntered into the room with a limp, I'd have been like, okay. It was the first thing I saw.
3: There was nothing
0: I said, Dibs is doing it.
1: And two things about that.
2: You look like a billionaire.
1: I appreciate that.
2: You look like someone who owned a yacht.
1: I felt like a $1 billion. And just a quick look behind the curtain. And by behind the curtain, I mean the shower curtain. Because we thought that we were going to get a chance to pop back in our room and grab a shower. Before the show. Yeah. So I go to my room and I scan my key and the red light goes on. And apparently late checkout was like checkout.
0: Yes.
1: So the three of us, the great Ryan Crawford, who put the whole thing together, and Mark Willard and I, we all trudge to the non-member locker room. And so I walk in there and we're all hot, whatever, no complaints. Hot, muggy, the whole thing. And I look over and Crawford's just out of the shower and Willard's like, yeah, take a number. And so whatever, we shower and I go into my bag that I had brought and I'm like, oh, I sweat through this. I sweat through that. I sweat through this. And I'm like, the one shirt that I haven't sweat through is the swaggy number.
2: Swaggy P. You played with him and then you wore him.
1: I put it on and I'm like, oh, that's right. The button that would like contain the gray chest hair, that button's gone. And I thought, you know what?
3: Oh, my God.
1: Blank this. Oh. I'm popping this on. Okay. It's still 91 with a 91% humidity. I don't give a chuck.
2: It's a little less swaggy now that I know that the unbutton was forced rather than chosen.
1: Yeah, lost the button.
2: But that's okay.
1: Yep.
2: It worked.
0: I tried to make Stoney remember. He goes, goo, I just don't.
2: I know,
0: you were locked
2: in.
3: Well, Willard said it was unassuming, so I didn't.
2: His attitude.
0: For Dibs,
2: he just walked in like, I'm here. What's the problem? And I'm like, this is incredible.
0: I'm like, Dr. Cornelius would like that.
2: You know when people, it's like a beautiful woman who doesn't know it, you know, and they just walk into the room and it just. Yeah, you stopped traffic yesterday, but you had no idea that you were going to do it.
1: I appreciate that. Yeah, yeah. I've got, more gear of that sort of ilk.
0: Like, break it out, man.
3: Does anybody have a photo of Dibs from yesterday so now that I can see it?
2: Yeah. Oh, I for sure. Well,
0: you
2: no.
0: You got to sit down.
2: This was post-round.
1: Oh, yeah, post-round, for sure.
2: Yeah. So, like,
0: we took a group photo.
2: I got all kinds of shots during the round, but I don't think I took any pictures of you in our post-game show. Yeah.
1: And your post-round photo was awesome. The fact that you grabbed the flag and pulled it taut, and then, man, those guys you played with were tall.
0: Man.
3: Bob was probably about six foot. Was he taller than you?
0: About the same.
3: Yeah,
2: he's a big boy.
0: He was a little different, though.
3: He was incredible.
0: He was hitting missiles.
1: Yeah.
3: Played at Sonoma State.
1: Yeah, I heard you earlier talking about like a D2 golfer and what that really means.
0: Yeah,
1: and,
0: I was asking.
1: Right, and we have a guy who we golf with in our group named Austin Fisher, and he is a +6, which means if he goes out and he shoots a 68, on a par 72, that's probably not good enough for him. And he is a large gap away from being an actual pro. And this guy's won amateur events, and he's really, really, really good. And even Mark's kid, who...
0: I was just about to go there.
1: Mark's kid is great.
2: Plus six is out of control.
1: Right,
2: that's
1: plus
2: incredible.
1: Six, you well, still like, can't my, be a pro when you're plus six.
2: My kid's a scratch.
3: What is...
0: tell me what that means
3: when
0: he's
3: there. What is Rory?
2: Oh, God.
1: He's probably like a plus 12. In other words, if he plays with us at Redwood Canyon, he is going to probably shoot like a 58 or a 59 mad about it.
2: So Goob, plus, it's counterintuitive. In golf, if you're a plus handicap, that means actually sort of like under par in that direction.
0: Okay.
2: If Steiny or Dibs or I said we're a 10 or a 15, that's very loosely in the other race. A scratch golfer is basically right on the number.
0: Do you have
2: so
0: any
2: he's
0: regret?
2: Like, he went to Olympic Club over the weekend shot 71. Okay. Shot par.
0: Now, do you personally have any regrets, Willard?
2: What's that?
3: Tips? Blues? Doesn't matter, really.
2: I think so. He said 7,000 yards.
3: That's far.
1: Yeah.
0: Do you have any regret in your life that if you would have kept on golf, where it could have went?
2: No,
0: because now I'm getting fascinated that Mario was so damn good. I'm like, is he at the house? Like,
2: it's funny you ask that, because lovely Christy and I have all had a little bit of a debate recently in terms of, like, how good could you be if you just, let's say we didn't have jobs and lives and kids and bills.
0: Dedicate.
2: And you could just go every day. How good could you be? Obviously, the answer is better, but I also believe in people's natural gifts. Mm. And so I don't think put it this way, I do not believe that if you gave me no job, unlimited time and resources, I do not believe I would ever be as good as my son.
0: Wow. So he's got some action.
2: Yeah. I mean,
0: beautiful.
2: I don't think he's not going to be a pro, but he's...
0: But how can you say that now? He's so young.
2: He's going to be... Well, yeah, I mean...
0: Okay, fair, I got you.
2: Fair.
0: Setting the bar, I got you.
2: Yeah, maybe, but...
3: Probably
2: harder
3: to make the PGA Tour than the NBA.
0: Okay, and there we go.
3: Yeah, there's, what, 450 NBA players?
0: Wow.
3: I don't know how many guys are
1: on the tour. If you go, like, further down, and I loved your analogy earlier about, like, a D3 basketball player who will remain unnamed, and I think you were talking about yourself, but, like, if you get to... the lower level tour on golf, whether it's the, you know, over in Europe or it's here, and then there's the mini tours and all the rest of it, to be able to matriculate all the way up and then make it to the PGA Tour and stick, it's very, very, very tough.
0: Wow.
1: Super tough.
0: Yeah. So, Willard, that trophy was really given to you.
2: It was. It has been presented to me.
0: I hope I don't sound like I'm
2: hating. Believe I had to shower in the back room. There's no way to treat a champion. This is coming with me.
3: I don't understand why.
1: Yeah. I don't either.
2: I didn't ask for it. It was handed to me, and so I'm a champion, and you're going to
3: have to
2: deal with it.
3: I think you were supposed to delegate somebody who was the champion of the day.
2: It is not a delegation sensation. It was presented to me.
1: That would be a dollar.
0: Guys kept score?
2: I did, but not like...
0: Well, it sounds like somebody that gave you the trophy did, too.
2: I mean, maybe I'm the only one who kept scoring. That's why I'm the champion.
3: Maybe.
2: But I'm the champion. That's the way it goes. Them's the breaks.
0: I see you, baby.
1: Yeah.
3: You must be really proud.
2: This thing's coming with me.
3: You know what?
2: It's coming with me, Steiny.
3: Oh, it says Silverado. Otherwise, you know what? Just peel that thing off and you'll give it.
0: Or is that for everybody?
2: I don't know. There would be six of them if it was for everybody. But it was handed to me. I think everybody else has been here today, and it wasn't handed to them.
3: That thing wouldn't even make my man cave had it been given to me.
2: This is going to be on my front door.
0: We'll
2: use it as a little mocker.
0: Was that a flex last night for MLB having the Home Run Derby on Netflix? Was it a flex?
2: Netflix?
1: Sexy. Was it a flex?
0: Flex.
1: I think that it was a mistake, largely. But again, this is the old guy.
2: Why
1: is
2: it a mistake?
1: Because, for example...
0: Norm couldn't find it.
1: Well, and last night, we were doing our show, 89. And I actually said to Grandy on TalkBack, I'm like, oh my God, is the Home Run Derby today? And Grandy's like, yeah, it's on Netflix. And I thought to myself, like, I didn't even know.
0: I'm with you.
1: And
0: I
1: so
0: didn't either, man.
1: If I was at home, would I go to Netflix and, like, pump that up and go ahead and watch the Home Run Derby on Netflix? Maybe. But probably not. And I know that this is where everything's going, and that's fine. I'm the old guy. But it's on Netflix, and you had, Will Ferrell on the call and Barry Bonds at times? I don't know.
2: Didn't bother me, but I don't think it was a flex because I think, like Dibs said, this is what we're doing.
0: Yeah, this is where we're headed.
2: We're already there. You know what I mean?
0: So the norm's got to get with the program, you miss out.
2: I think there's levels to this. If you don't have Prime Video and Netflix.
0: Well, he's got both. He just didn't know it was on Netflix.
2: You're
0: going to
2: be left behind. Right. And then there's the middle ones. There's like the Peacock and the Hulu and the Disney Plus, which are Tubi.
0: You can't hit previous channel. You got to log out the app. That takes the essence of binge watching.
2: There are streaming options now that do put it all on one. I mean, basically what you're talking about is like which HDMI it's
0: all
2: on.
0: All day. Which one are you talking about?
2: I've got it all on one now. So it's just like, whoop. Like I can just hold that little microphone and it'll toggle
0: snitches
2: itself.
0: Snitches get stitches, I'll tell you, it ain't legal.
2: No, it's legal. I pay for it.
0: Wow.
2: And it's actually less than
0: what I need now.
2: It's less than what I was paying before. I'll tell you about it.
0: All right.
2: France is gone.
1: Au revoir.
0: See? Steiny, are you over that trophy?
3: Told you.
4: They lost.
0: Yeah.
4: Another victory lap for Steiny.
1: What's the victory lap? Like, are you Canadian. You're Canada has been out a long time.
2: Name one.
1: You're
2: name
1: Italy.
2: One player.
1: Didn't even make it.
4: Look at somebody.
1: I'm just wondering the victory lap.
4: I said, Gu, what team do you think looked the best so far in this tournament? And everybody seemed to agree France. France
0: looked
4: the best. And I said, that all changes once they get to the Final Four. It doesn't matter.
0: But I guess
4: Great teams.
0: Okay.
2: No, I think we arrived at the Final Four to the point where there are no surprises left. In other words, there is nothing. There's no outcome that would surprise me.
0: But Dibs explained to me Spain is like the Ravens defensively, and that's why France having a goose egg. I never even thought that was feasible.
1: Spain has given up one goal in the tournament, and they haven't lost in 2 years. So if you want to look, like their offense is better than the Baltimore Ravens. Shout out Trent Dilfer, but they've now won, I think, 34 in a row internationally.
4: What was last year?
1: Last year was nothing, but 2 years ago was the Euros, and they won the Euros, European Championship.
4: And then how far did they go in the World Cup 4 years ago?
1: They went, I think, pretty far, but that win streak involves also qualifying when they didn't lose, and then you go back to the European Championship, they didn't lose, and it's been quite a while now since Spain has lost.
2: Spain got knocked out in the round of 16 4 years ago.
4: 4 years ago?
2: Yeah. Argentina is the defending champ.
4: I don't understand that tone. I felt like the tone.
0: It's the trophy, Will.
2: I'm a champion. Yeah. What do you want?
0: I don't understand.
4: From the bottom of my heart, I don't care. I swear to God.
0: You don't care?
4: No.
0: I don't believe you. Dibs, nobody was...
2: No tone.
0: I didn't know there was a trophy out there, or...
1: There is no trophy. There is no championship.
2: It's in my hand, though.
1: Right.
2: You're
1: holding a figurine with a plaque on it. It doesn't mean anything. Okay. It is meaningless.
2: You've gotten mad at the one that Grandy left sitting here on the table.
0: He won that one.
2: And I won this one.
4: Dibs, you know what
2: they gave it to me. I didn't know. Oh, shoot, the golf club just fell out.
4: Dibs, you know what this sounds like?
1: Yeah.
4: You know what this sounds like?
1: Tell me.
4: And it's kind of, I didn't think Willard was like this.
1: It's sad.
4: Sounds a little like somebody's 18 club pro championships.
1: Yeah.
2: I tell you what, I'm going to cherish this little guy. Me and him, we're going to do great things together.
4: And now see how many people you can try to convince of that's really important.
0: That's the next
4: step.
2: Yeah. I bet you one thing, if I take this home, my son will be like, whoa. And that's the only one that matters. That's it.
0: True. Scotty, can you
1: the
0: read
1: 12-year-old, right?
0: That Lake of Line?
2: Maybe both of them. Oh. The 12-year-old I could probably convince him
0: from
2: of
0: Stein.
2: Anything.
0: Sure. We're going to go see it to the end. Do that.
4: Oh, boy. I'll try to do it off the top of my head.
2: What are you doing?
0: Joe Lake.
1: Mark Stein.
4: Yeah, Mark Stein.
1: On the stack. Yep.
4: The Warriors, it was mostly Joe Lacob.
0: Yeah.
4: Mostly Joe Lacob or whatever. That Joe Lacob is in it till the end.
0: Till the end.
1: Like, why would you not be in it till the end?
0: Oh, so you go get a trade for AD and re-up him?
1: Maybe.
0: If that's what it takes?
1: But maybe it doesn't take that, and maybe you don't want to do that. But, like, why would you come out now and say, you know what, we're out on LeBron James. Officially out on LeBron. Like, you're in it till the end.
0: Nah, I hear you.
1: Exactly. It means even if LeBron wants to come here, we're not signing him. They're not going to do that. Of course they're in it till the end.
2: I have the quote now.
0: Do you want to hear it?
2: The Warriors, comma, most of all owner Joe Lacob, comma, appeared determined to stay in it till the end.
0: How do you take that?
2: Well, I'm with Dibs that it's sort of, first of all, it's implied and obvious already. I don't know what's the other option. Are you going to hold a press conference
0: and
2: let everybody know?
0: Are you behind? Do you know you're behind?
2: But I get why it's a story, because it feels, when you put Joe Lacob at the front of the line, it's going to make fans feel like this is more about business than basketball. I'm not even saying that's reality, but that's what the quote, I think, is going to. Don't you think it makes people feel it's about relevance rather than winning? Not that there's not overlap.
4: I think they've gotten to the point where it's now the same thing. Like, they need LeBron to be a better team, and they need to brought LeBron because they, you know, talked about getting LeBron. You know, I got to go do this for down the line. Nahegan comes in today and he goes, Olden Polynes.
0: Mm-hmm.
4: I was like, yeah, what about him, blah, blah. And I didn't realize, I guess, I don't know if he's a commentator. He said something like, you know, this whole thing is not, it's like concocted, like that there's a race for LeBron. It's like there's no race for LeBron.
2: I completely agree.
4: Like, it doesn't, there are teams that are just waiting for him. They're not going to tell him to hit the pike, like Dib said. But they're not bending over, please come, please come, please come, please come. They're like, we'd love you to come. Now make a decision.
0: But there's been
1: your
0: a
1: guy
0: proposal.
1: Bob Myers did that.
0: Yeah. There's been a proposal by other teams.
4: Yeah, Bob. But that's my point. Bob Myers said we'd love to have LeBron, but he's just gravy for them.
2: Isn't it also concocted from his side though too? I don't believe that LeBron James is taking pitch meetings and sitting there today going, "Man, make a pro con list."
0: I think he knows where he's
2: going. Of course, he knows where he's going.
4: Well, did you see Chris Finch's comment?
2: I did.
4: He said they're making all the teams sound like they genuinely have a legitimate shot at LeBron. Something like that.
0: Yep.
2: Yeah.
4: So until he decides, then everybody's in a holding pattern.
2: We're efforting on Olden.
0: Okay.
2: You'll
4: have more information.
2: He's a former Fox partner. Yeah. So
0: we talked to one of them today.
2: I know. I heard it. I heard it. And I'm excited for you that he remembered who you are.
0: And Stoney just not. He loves it. Yeah. When I'm happy, he's miserable. But what about this saying being, I'm willing to go try to trade for AD and give him that extension if I get more clarification that Bron would choose us? Or am I dreaming that he could be saying that to the end means, are you willing to do something you kind of weren't at the beginning?
2: I just don't think it's in that order. Mm. You know what I mean? Again, I believe LeBron already knows where he's playing.
0: Give you both my arms.
2: And if, I don't know if AD and the Warriors is a conversation, but if it is, I bet there's been plenty of conversation
0: already.
2: So
0: LeBron says it's contingent on you getting AD.
2: Then the two sides sit here and they're in a negotiating war, which is very possible right now as we speak, and it might be why there's a delay.
0: Could you imagine?
1: I am out on bringing in AD to even get LeBron. Like, if it takes three first-round picks or four to get AD to get LeBron, then what are we doing? Anthony Davis, he might play 7 minutes, and oh boy, my neck and my back. Yeah. I mean, and Steiny, I thought it was a little heavy-handed, but I also laughed as I was listening about you directing him to Basketball Reference and walking him through how
0: funny.
1: You can click on Anthony Davis's games played. And I'm thinking, yeah, Steiny, I'm kind of like right there with you, and he just doesn't play. He doesn't play basketball. So anyway, I'm out on the idea of multiple picks to get AD, to get LeBron.
2: I think I am too. Most people I talk to are too. I know, Goo, you're not. And here's what I would say for you, Goo. If it were actually happen, everybody's going to join you.
0: Okay. And I love you for that.
2: I believe this is one of those things where we're all like, we're out. And then it breaks and we're like, ooh.
0: But how about
4: just
0: this
4: LeBron
0: theory?
4: Or LeBron and AD?
2: Either.
0: Okay.
2: Both. Yeah.
0: Well, there's two. Because I love this theory. I'm patting myself on the back. Yeah, from afar, it looked like we were getting LeBron on the cheap, the mid-level, 15. But if it is predicated on you gotten to mortgage those picks and give the it was expensive.
1: Right.
0: As you think getting the King serves the chef. So I'm like, man, it's cheap. But if it's AD attached, it ain't
4: cheap. And don't forget, it's also an extra year of Draymond Green.
5: All right, and that was the crossover earlier today. Steiny, Guru, Willard, and Dibs. That was, again, at about 1:45 to 2:15. 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And, yeah, they're talking about LeBron there at the end. They were having fun with their experience at Silverado yesterday, playing golf, doing the shows from Silverado Resort in Napa. It was a ton of fun for us to be out there. It was also really cool to get to meet a few of the listeners that won the contest to join us out there. Really fun experience at Silverado Resort yesterday. And then some fun there on the crossover, recapping it, and then getting into the latest on LeBron James. And it is now 6:27 Pacific time on the evening of Tuesday, July 14th. And LeBron James is still a free agent, so the waiting game continues. 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
1: Welcome back. 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Mark Randy with you here until 7 o'clock on a Tuesday on 95.7 The Game. We just heard from the guys on the crossover, Steiny, Guru, Willard, and Dibs. Let's fast forward a bit later on into the day when Willard and Dibs were reacting to a report that they mentioned there during the crossover. Steiny was trying to find the exact words of the report that Mark Stein put out, and it was essentially Mark Stein reporting that the Warriors, but most of all Joe Lacob, appeared determined to stay in the race for LeBron James until the end. And Willard and Dibs earlier today were reacting to that report, what it means for the Warriors and their chase of LeBron, but also what it says about Joe Lacob and the Warriors owner and Warriors ownership, their leadership, and also as it compares to a lot of other ownership groups and ownership, you know, priority owners across sports franchises. So that conversation is how we wrap things up today here on Best of the Game. It's Willard and Dibs talking about Joe Lacob, that report, and owners across professional sports. Here it is.
2: But I was thinking after the conversation we just started, and again, it's all kind of based off of this quote, which I think is it's not a bad quote. It's just kind of a weird one from Mark Stein. Quote, the Warriors, most of all, owner Joe Lacob, appeared determined to stay in it until the end. And again, maybe that doesn't mean that Joe wants LeBron more than other people. Maybe it's just that he's got more resolve on the issue than others. You know, like maybe Dunleavy did call him one night. Hey, Joe, we're losing out on everybody. There ain't not going to be a Kawhi. There's not going to even, like, I don't know. You know what I mean? We can't do anything. No Trey Murphy. We're just waiting here. And Joe said, that's it. Wait. Hang up. Good night. Maybe that's all that means. I don't know. But it's an interesting quote. Gets us on a conversation about owners. And Joe has put himself out there. I mean, the story you just told. Joe is an interesting kind of owner. I know that because they've won in the relatively short period of time that he's been here with the Warriors, that means he's got a good reputation. But he puts himself out there and very much puts himself in the middle of basketball decisions, which is not my favorite. I've made that clear, but it's fine. But I wonder if he realizes sort of what that means next, post-Steph era. Think about owners around sports.
3: Yep.
2: What do you think the percentage is of owners who we know? Like, we hear from them. We don't hear from Charles Johnson. We barely hear from Greg Johnson.
3: Yeah.
2: Jed York talks some, but less than he used to. And so there's that kind of owner. But what do you think the percentage is? Terms of owners who are out there doing interviews,
3: right,
2: and injecting themselves into personnel decisions.
3: I would say it's about 5%.
2: Yeah.
3: And I just was immediately thinking about, as you were rolling that out, like Jerry Jones, yeah, he does a weekly with sister station. And I know about Matt Ishbia with the Phoenix Suns, but you don't really hear from him a lot. But even if I was thinking about like owners that I even know, Robert Kraft is an owner that you know. He's been doing it forever. And I don't know how much media he does anymore, but if you go through the three big sports and the 92 teams, I guess, there's 32, 30, and 30. Like, could you name more than 20 owners? Like,
2: I mean,
3: Stan Kroenke.
2: Right. I mean, but
3: sure.
2: Even Stan Kroenke.
3: You never hear from him.
2: If he were sitting at this table, would you know that was Stan Kroenke?
3: No.
2: Do you know what he looks like?
3: No,
2: yeah.
3: But he'd probably be sitting on a big wallet, and I'd be looking at him going, man, you must be one of them Kroenkes.
2: Yeah, you ever hear my story about Monster Energy drinks, sir?
3: Oh, boy.
2: Anyway.
3: Yeah. Even Steve Ballmer, like, you don't hear from him a lot. You
2: Ballmer,
3: know he's the owner, and
2: yeah,
3: he's a passionate fan owner, but you don't really, hear from him as much.
2: And he was a big name prior to you know, prior to buying the Clippers. He was known in the business world. I think of Mark Cuban, who's not in the game anymore. But you know, go around the league and sure, there might be names that you know. Is do I have this right? Miami Heat, is that Mickey Arison or something
3: that
2: like that?
3: Right.
2: Is that right?
3: And James Dolan with the Knicks.
2: Yeah. But they're like player personnel. You hear about Dolan usually because it's like

0: No, he's acting like a moron, or he's cheap, or he's arguing with an ex-player. But I don't hear James Dolan when the Knicks are on the clock. Like, that doesn't happen. You know, you don't, with the Miami Heat, you don't hear anything past Pat Riley. You don't know that. The only reason we know Dan Gilbert in Cleveland is because he penned a letter to LeBron. But some of these other great teams, I mean, the Lakers recently sold. I wonder how many people could even tell us who's the owner of the Lakers.
1: Yeah, I have no idea.
0: Exactly. But Joe Lacob has put himself in, I think you're about right, whether you want to call it the 1% or the 5%, and that portion or that kind of owner, they are on the block a lot more than other owners when things don't go well. And Joe Lacob has never owned without Steph Curry.
1: Right.
0: And so where does that – that's what I'm kind of setting up. And I'm sure he doesn't mind it at all. But he is a very rare owner. He is public. He is doing interviews. He is in the draft room. He is raising
1: fighting
0: his arms.
1: His GM.
0: Screaming at his GM.
1: Whatever.
0: Do you know what I mean?
1: Oh, totally.
0: And so that's like if you do it and you get to do that, but then when things get tough – that puts you a little bit more in the center square.
1: For sure.
0: As to where a lot of other teams put their GM or their Pobo in the center square.
1: Right, and he is in the center square because he put himself in the center square, and he's dominated in the center square with four championships. And so if you are Joe Lacob, and I dream about having that sort of a resource to be Joe Lacob, but you come in with the hubris and the braggadocio about what you're going to do, and then you go out and you do it not once, but four times. And so now you're in the spot here in 2026 where you're thinking, we're going to keep this thing going because I win. It's what I do. I don't take L's. I get W's. And he's gone out there and hung banners like he said he would. And so now when you're trying to get LeBron James, of course, the quote would be, we're not gonna give up. I don't think that Joe Lacob has ever given up on anything, really.
0: No, I don't think that's in his DNA. Right. I don't think he minds any of this. I think he's probably pretty comfortable with the conversation that we're having right now. And that's why he's the way that he is. But, you know, one thing I've always sort of thought is one of the keys to happiness, and it's one of the things that I think is defined by kind of getting a little bit older in life. The goal is to not care that much what other people think. Like, you wore that shirt yesterday, and I bet it didn't even occur to you that might. I loved it, but did it even occur to you that might become a subject?
1: No.
0: Do you care that it became a subject?
1: I don't.
0: There you go.
1: When I put it on after the three of us showered individually, and I looked at it, and I was like, you know what? I'm showing a lot of cleavage here as we give France their due. And I was like, you know what? There's a lot of chest hair flying out, but it's 92 out with a 92% humidity. I'm wearing the shirt.
0: It's a look. It's a look.
1: Yeah.
0: If you had oversized gold aviator glasses, you probably would have gotten a part in a movie. It would have been great.
1: Yep.
0: You didn't. You could do that next time. We'll see. This was just our first trip out there. But my point is like, this is kind of the message I was trying to give Goo all day. Go out there, close your eyes, and swing as hard as you want. And if you hit the ball, great. And if you don't, who cares? Who cares? So what I'm getting at, I don't know that Joe Lacob gives two rips what everyone thinks about him. But he's putting himself on a track to someday not be the most well-liked guy. And here's why I say that. Not because he's doing anything wrong, but how many owners do you know in sports where you're like, ooh, the fan base loves him or her or whatever? Who loves the owner? Are they even built that way? Is Robert Kraft loved in New England? I actually don't know. Maybe a Boston fan can give us a call.
1: Yeah, I wonder if you look back.
0: Is he like a loved figure?
1: Not to the level of Belichick and Brady.
0: And he ended up squaring off with Belichick.
1: Right.
0: So who does a Boston fan love on Bill's way out the door?
1: Right. Probably, I mean, it was Tom. Tom leaves first, and so you're thinking, all right, it's either Bill Belichick or Tom Brady. We're not sure which one was more responsible for the success. And Tom wins in Tampa, and then Bill goes to North Carolina, and you're left with Robert Kraft. And I'm sure that his stock in fans' eyes went down because you're the owner and you let the two goats walk out the door, basically.
0: Yep. And I want to make this point, like and respect are two different things. I think Robert Kraft is probably very respected to a degree. I bet Cowboy fans respect Jerry Jones, even though there's kind of an eye roll there. At the same time, they're thinking he's probably the biggest power broker in the entire NFL and he's our owner. And so that's fun. And so maybe there's a respect there for what he's built, the businessman that he is and everything. At the same time, I think most Cowboy fans are thinking maybe don't do personnel, Jerry Jones. Maybe don't do that anymore. So, and I don't know if I would use that word, liked. Is Jerry Jones liked? So it comes with the territory. If you're going to be this visible and audible of an owner, that when it doesn't go well, it's going to end up a little bit on your doorstep. And you're kind of built not to be liked because people are jealous and you have a lot of money. There's that too.
1: Right. And that, I think, is the nature of it. And honestly, if you want to look at ownership, and the Jed York example is a great one, I think, because when he kind of took the reins of the team and he was out there doing a lot more social media and talking a lot more and the team wasn't winning, there was resentment. And then he took a giant step back and he allowed John Lynch and Kyle Shanahan to kind of run things. And you don't really hear from him anymore. Well, the team still hasn't won anything other than a couple of NFC championships. But I think the fan base has much more respect and even like of Jed York because he's no longer out there front facing. And so Joe Lacob is another good example, because if he hadn't won four titles, what would fans be thinking about Joe Lacob? I think that they would be thinking a lot more like they did when they booed him at the Chris Mullin retirement back in 2011.
0: I mean, that's just kind of the in thing to do. Like, if your team's not good and you don't know otherwise as to kind of what's going on, you get mad at the owner. That's just kind of how it is. Who's the guy for the Mets? Cohen?
1: Yeah.
0: His name? Steve, maybe?
1: Yeah. Oh, yeah.
0: Okay. Now, he likes to try to get out in front of things. When things don't go well, he loves to go to Twitter and say things like, boy,

0: How about this? Can you think of any owner in any sport where you're thinking, I like that guy's personnel chops. I want that guy doing drafts for us.
1: I mean, I'd have to really pour through it, but it's hard to even think about like where that works. And if you think about the most involved owners, you think about Jerry Jones, and it's now been 30-something years since they've won, and I don't even know if his personnel chops are, if he's the guy like pulling the strings. I know his son is involved, and you think about Joe Lacob, and in baseball, I don't even know if there is an owner that would measure up to that.
0: I was just pulling up the baseball board, looking at teams. I don't know how many owners I could name in baseball.
1: Right.
0: It might be five. I know Cohen. Obviously, I know the dummy who owns the A's. We know the Giants.
1: Yep.
0: And there's a handful of other either names or groups. We know Artie Moreno with the Angels.
1: Good call.
0: That one's gone sideways, and he came in with all kinds of fanfare, sombreros, and beer for everybody, kind of a vibe, and then that's gone totally sideways. I made a smattering of others. I have no idea who owns baseball teams.
1: Right.
0: Largely.
1: Even if you think about it in our business, like who owns like these media companies? And, you know, I could go around the entire room and ask who owns Odyssey, and the majority of people probably wouldn't know.
0: No.
1: And it's because the ownership allows the people who run the thing to run the thing. And this is not an indictment on Joe Lacob, and I don't even know how involved he is in the everyday doing what he's doing. He seems pretty front-facing.
0: It feels involved, right?
1: It does. Yeah. And at the same time, they've won four championships. Yeah. So as a fan, I will give him all of the latitude that I can until you start to really stockpile mistakes. And, you know, if you want to put Wiseman at his doorstep or Kuminga or, you know, the things that you think have gone wrong, if you want to pile those up on his doorstep, you're allowed to. But still, I think the four championships stack is still taller than the mistake stack. You know what I mean?
0: Kuminga still doesn't have a team.
1: That's early.
0: No, I'm wondering, and I don't mean this just about Jonathan, maybe all the guys, anybody who's left, we've just hit the you got to wait for LeBron button.
1: Right.
0: I don't know if anybody knows what to do. And the players may be sitting there and their agents thinking, I don't know exactly how much money we can get until this LeBron thing is taken care of. So we'd be dumb to sign. I think Jonathan's got offers on the table. I don't know if he likes them.
1: Right.
0: But I don't think they want to sign him yet because it's like you want to wait for the other shoe to drop.
1: Who signs first? Jonathan Kuminga or Brandon Ayuk?
0: Oh, Jonathan Kuminga. Brandon Ayuk?
1: I mean, football's right around the corner.
0: He's not playing football anymore.
1: Ever again?
0: Never.
1: I know you saw the TJ Houshmandzadeh thing.
0: Yeah. I've been saying this for 3 weeks.
1: Yeah.
0: Who the hell's signing that guy? Who's that desperate? Who's that ignorant? Why would they do that?
1: You might catch a wide receiver injury in camp.
0: Yes, you might.
1: Cat.
0: You might.
1: He's a cat.
0: You might catch a crazy person on your roster as well.
1: As boy.
0: Front of the line pass, Filmo Mike. Come on, Filmo. Where you been?
2: Oh, man, I've been living, working, chilling, elevating.
0: Let's go.
2: I think it happened. Continually to wash my back. Hey, but listen, man. You know what's so interesting about what you said, Mark? You got to look at it from two different perspectives when it comes to those two owners. Because Joe Lacob, the hood would say he got it out the mud, right?
0: Yep.
2: So for him to be talking this crap, it's kind of like, you know what? Do you, Joe? Because you feel me? Like you did what you had to do. For Jed York to speak out and say what he said, the perspective of something getting kind of like, you know, handed down to you, and it's like, bro, like, how you going to talk about this and talk about that, even though you are the owner? You get what I'm saying? So that perspective kind of like, I think, gives Joe Lacob a lot, Joe Wakeup a lot more ability to talk his talk over person like Jed York, where it was kind of not the same. Even like a Jerry Jones, I've heard Google say millions of times. Now, I don't know how he like Jerry Jones or respect him, but he does. He says, man, Jerry, you

0: got to give it to him. At the end of the day, he don't have the rings to show for it in the last 31, 30 years. But at the end of the day, he is a great person. Sort of like, I guess, like an Al Davis, though. So it's like, you know, it's all about the perspective and the perception and the vantage point of how you view that owner or that GM.
1: I think that's a totally fair point. Fillmo, you're always welcome here, man. Appreciate you. I think that's well said. I also think, though, those two guys go about it in a very different way. Like, you, if they were the exact same in their behavior, then you're going to give Joe the nod for being a self-made guy. But Jed York, to your point, has done a really good job of dialing it back, getting the background a little bit more. He's matured, and he's handled himself well. He's not out there the same way Joe Lacob is. I don't see Jed York in the draft room yelling at Kyle Shanahan, "Hey, make the pick, dog."
2: Right.
1: I don't see that.
2: No.
1: Jed's going to be a little bit more understated.
2: And it's smart, and I don't know if somebody got to him or if he just, you know, gradually matured to that point. And it's a little bit different because Jed York is not a self-made man. Jed York was born into it. He was born into riches, and Joe Lacob, and I don't know his full backstory, but I believe that he came from very little, and he made, you know, some thousands, then he made some hundreds of thousands, then millions, and then now he's, you know, up there in the billions. And so if you've done that, you have a little bit more of a "I did this"
1: no
2: vibe.
1: Doubt. No doubt. Yeah, it's very different. Does not mean, though, if you were born into it, that you're not capable of doing a good job.
2: Correct, but I do think that it means that you don't have that same level of, like, the hubris and the confidence of, "Man, I've done all these things."
1: You don't got that dog in you.
2: Right. Jed York was born a York. Like,
1: sure was.
2: Yeah.
1: And it'll always be one.
3: 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All right, that's going to do it for Best of the Game. Thank you so much for tuning in. It is now 6:53, almost 6:54 on Tuesday, July 14th, and we still don't yet know where LeBron's playing basketball next year. My name is Mark Randy, signing off. 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
8: We're headed to the top of the ninth in the MLB All-Star Game. The American League All-Stars have added to their total with a Miguel Vargas home run, single home run in the eighth inning. So it is now 4-0 American League over the National League, who still only has one hit in this game. Earlier in the day at the World Cup,
9: Spain, for the second time in their history, will play
8: Fox TV on the call. Spain defeats France 2-0. They await the winner of England and Argentina. That showdown coming at Wednesday at 3 p.m. Eastern. The University of Michigan Board of Regents is set to meet on Thursday to discuss the fate of embattled athletic director Ward Manuel. An investigation by a law firm commissioned by Michigan revealed the athletic department had concerns about former head coach Sharon Moore's conduct long before he was fired in December. Ward claims he has not seen the report. I'm Chris Perfett.
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8: Greetings, welcome inside hour two of the Jason Smith Show with my best friend Mike Harmon. 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Ninth inning of the All-Star Game. American League still leads the National League 4-0. The National League now up to two hits,
20: however.
8: Pete Crow Armstrong. See, the Mets and former Mets keeping the National League from being no hit. Everybody should send Steve Cohen a thank you note. Hey, thank you, Mets. This right now, honestly, for seven innings, Juan Soto being the one player stopping the NL from being no hit in the All-Star game, that's the Mets' biggest highlight of the first half of the year. Guaranteed.
20: Huge.
8: 100%.
20: I'm sure there were some gags with Mr. or Mrs. Met that might have actually
8: topped. Mr. and Mrs. Met look glorious on the red carpet coming in for the All-Star game. Oh, come on.
20: Resplendent.
8: Yeah.
20: Big word.
8: Yeah. 105. Man. Tell you, Mr. and Mrs. Met, it should be everywhere.
20: Oh, they're royalty, for crying out loud.
8: So, top of the ninth inning, Dave Roberts doing what Dave Roberts does best, changing pitchers. Mason Miller gets the first out of the ninth. Duran is coming in now here. Robleski went two innings for him for the Dodgers earlier. Did give up the home run to make it 4-0.
20: But, Vargas, my guy!
8: We'll have more on this game coming up in a few minutes again. The American League.

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1: Coward.
0: It is over in Philadelphia. The American League, a 4-0 win. Cody Bellinger's 2-run single in the first inning is enough to win MVP.
1: Back up the box, baby.
0: That's the kind of game it was. American League pitching dominating the National League hitters. Joining us now on the hotline to break it all down. It also gives a sneak peek at what to expect in the second half. MLB Network insider extraordinaire, who spent most of the day going over the different permutations and combinations about the Tigers making the playoffs with his dad. It is John Paul Morosi. John Paul, what's happening, man?
1: What's up, buddy?
2: Happy All-Star Game evening, my friends. And I will admit, when I saw the Cody Bellinger base hit there to begin the game, I did not think, well, that run's going to hold up. That's going to be the only one they need. And there's your MVP based on that one swing when the game was about 4 minutes old and Christopher Sanchez wasn't locating very well. The great irony, and I'm a huge Christopher Sanchez fan, the great irony is the hometown starting pitcher who gets the

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15: And DJ, clearly tonight, the American League had the National League in dire straits for the entire All-Star game. TJ, go play. Hit it. Fox Sports Radio, the Jason Smith Show with my best friend, Mike Harmon. So, Cody Bellinger, with his ground ball single up the middle in the first inning to bring home the first two runs of the All-Star game, there's your All-Star MVP.
16: The ball's got eyes. It's got eyes, Jason Smith.
15: Just get one extra hit a month, a Texas leaguer, ground ball with eyes. That's a different
16: got eyes.
15: 250 and hitting 300.
16: That's right.
15: Cody Bellinger wins MVP. Okay, gets a nice little glass bat and all. But, I mean, let's be honest. Like, the fact that a guy can get a ground ball up the middle for a base hit in the first inning and win MVP kind of tells you what kind of all-star game
16: it was. A
15: had,
16: great right? All-star game.
15: Yeah, okay.
16: The American League won for another.
15: Not a game you're going to go, wow, this is one of the all-time greats. Not a game you're going to go, wow, this was something that I can really remember stuff. But if you really want to be beholden to the game, mm-hmm. right? You want to be beholden to the game. Now, I know this sounds outlandish, but
16: what are you doing
15: why not? If you really want to say, okay, let's award the MVP for this all-star game.
16: Mm-hmm.
15: It should be every pitcher from the American League. They three hit the National League, a shutout, 15 strikeouts. All 11 of them. Can't differentiate. All 11 of them
16: go Baker out there. Didn't get a strikeout.
15: Doesn't matter. He pitched a third of an inning. He was part of that game. He was part. When you have guys that pitch a combined no-hitter, they're all the combined. It's not,
16: that's
15: well,
16: yep.
15: This guy doesn't get invited to sign that, you know, the picture because he only pitched two innings. Everybody else pitched at least three innings. No. You really want to be beholden to the game. Every American League pitcher. I mean, this is as dominant an all-star game pitching as I have ever seen. I don't know that I've ever seen a game this dominant pitching-wise. Three hits. For a long time, Juan Soto was the only player keeping the National League from being no-hit. 15 strikeouts. The National League never felt like they had anything working. I mean, I get it. It's a great optic. All 11 guys out there holding the bat, almost like, you know, watching a team win the NBA title. They're all wanting to touch the trophy, the Larry O'Brien trophy. We're all there.
16: It's like they're playing Twister.
15: Yeah, Major League Baseball can say, we only have one trophy. Doesn't matter. All 11 guys will come out. They'll all touch it. We'll all do interviews. Get them all out there at once, all doing interviews. Oh, yeah, from Dylan Cease all the way to Baker at the end. Those are your MVPs. And honestly, that's what it should be. Can you really tell me, Bellinger's ground ball up the middle was the story of the game? No. I mean, yes, it's crazy, but yeah, give it to all 11 pitchers. Why not? It's all-star game.
16: Dude,
15: give it to all
16: 11 walk.
15: Of them. Why not?
16: Well, how about just straight off the jump?
15: You don't want whoever had a walk? No. You don't win the MVP?
16: No, but I'm just saying, out? Like, in terms of the dominance, like, it was from the start with Dylan C straight off the gate, right? I mean, he had three strikeouts in the opening.
15: He had a walk, though.
16: He gave that walk.
15: He had a walk.
16: You know, gave up that,
15: had a walk.
16: That, like, Freddie Freeman had that great at bat.
15: Yeah.
16: And that was it. But I like the cut of your jib. I mean, you could also just say, hey, Vargas made it a slam.
15: Sure. But you're still within a slam.
16: Well, right? That's the old adage. Yeah. Got to keep it within a slam.
15: Yeah. It's. I mean, this was a tough, I get it's a tough MVP. Bellinger drove.

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11: The American League defeated the National League in the MLB All-Star Game 4-0. Yankees outfielder Cody Bellinger was named MVP. He hit the first run in the game with a 2-RBI double. In the first inning, his teammate Ben Rice drove in one run, and White Sox first baseman Miguel Vargas hit a solo home run. Spain is on their way to New York to play in the World Cup final, seeking its second trophy in team history. They defeated France 2-0, their third consecutive victory over their European neighbors in the past 2 years. They await the winner of England and Argentina. That showdown coming in on Wednesday at 3 p.m. Eastern in Atlanta. New investigation into the battery allegations against New York Jets quarterback Geno Smith is now considered inactive by the Davie Police Department in Florida, saying no further investigative steps can be taken at this time. I'm Chris Perfett.
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17: Fours are up, let's go.
16: Now I got a big question tonight.
17: Yeah.
16: If it was next year at this time,
17: and
16: you know, no more daylight savings time, would it still be light out right now for us 10 o'clock at night?
17: That'd be crazy.
16: Would it still be light out?
17: I like that.
16: Okay. Feel
17: like 142 degrees and light out.
16: Like everybody living in Alaska.
17: That's right.
16: All around. Hey, look how light it is now.
17: I tell you, I've been in Scandinavia.
16: Yeah.
17: When it's 20 hours of daylight, it is a very odd. People setting up the volleyball courts at midnight.
16: Oh yeah, yeah. I mean, I remember.
17: It is a weird space, man.
16: Yeah. Going to Alaska, you know, to visit. It's like, okay, what time is it? It's 11:30.
17: It's like
16: night.
17: Being in a Vegas casino. You have no idea.
16: It's still light out. Why have I got to go to bed?
17: It's 4 a.m.
16: Hey, I'm gonna go to bed.
17: Hey, give me that hard 8.
16: I can't believe this. I mean, I saw this video today. Obviously, look, the big story that potentially is, as long as it passes the Senate, we're going to have no more daylight savings time, which is something we tried in the 70s for a couple of years, getting rid of daylight
17: savings
16: time.
17: Tried a lot of things in the 70s.
16: Yeah, no, lots of things, yeah. Some
17: wild
16: some
17: stuff.
16: 70s stuff.
17: Yeah, yeah, some experimental stuff.
16: No,
17: yeah,
16: no. Didn't really make
17: take
16: it in the 80s.
17: Take that what you will,
16: no.
17: Yeah.
16: But, like, I saw this graphic today of the United States. Okay, if we adopt no more daylight savings time, here's what time in the winter the sun would rise across the United States. And like the earliest it would rise anywhere would be like 8 o'clock. Like here in LA, the sunrise would be at 8:30. Like in North Dakota, 9:30.

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1: 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So I said no. I was booked on the Deitch Podcast before the Taylor Swift phenomenon. 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
1: This, right? 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MMA is in a tough spot because they don't have the stars anymore. 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But now the last decade, you're still waiting for Conor McGregor to come back. 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

0: Two Pros and a Cup of Joe, Fox Sports Radio. LeVar Arrington, Brady Quinn.
1: Why are you saying it like
0: Jonas
1: this?
0: Knox with the air. What do you mean? Saying it like what?
1: Whoa, why are you so aggressive towards me? Jeez.
0: I don't know what the problem is. You act like I'm calling the shots here behind the scenes. You know, they're just playing bangers today.
1: Oh, okay.
0: Lorena was playing Primus last hour, Rammstein this hour.
2: Let's go.
1: Okay.
0: Warrior, dog.
1: I could dig it.
0: By the way, coming up in about 15 minutes from now, we are going to have our midweek awards, the good, the bad, and the ugly. We're going to find out whether or not LeVar has the good the third week in a row, and whether or not Patty will be taken to task for that, Sheriff Suica here. So we'll get into that for you again about 15 minutes from now on FSR. By the way, the excitement of the FIFA World Cup is now streaming live on Fox One, the official English streaming platform to catch every unforgettable moment. Fox One brings

0: 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Well, hi. I'm Dan Hanzus.
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0: place up.
1: They're dirty.
2: Well,
1: as hell.
2: If you guys haven't followed this story, Taco Bell is right in the center of it, receiving a lot of blame. And my, I guess, response to that news is, what's changed?
3: Oh, wow. I mean, that's always been there.
2: If you've eaten at Taco Bell in the past, you're probably blowing it out. So it's like, what's changed here? Right? Like, am I missing something?
3: Yeah, I don't mess with
0: weren't
3: that.
0: Weren't they saying it was the lettuce at Taco Bell? Like the lettuce they were using?
4: I heard that Taco Bell was actually just taking precautionary measures to make sure it wasn't attributed to them. There's an
2: investigation now, Lorena.
4: Right. But the most commonly linked source of the parasite is lettuce and bagged salads from grocery stores.
3: Bags, huh?
4: Bagged salads.
3: Be careful with them bags.
4: Pre-bagged salads.
2: And the issue is you can't wash.
3: Is that salad tossed? Or?
4: Well,
2: huh? There's different theories.
3: Oh, okay.
2: There's different theories on that. That you cannot wash the parasite off. It has to be cooked off.
4: Cooked off.
2: So that is one way of still being able to eat some of these foods, but making sure they're obviously properly cooked.
4: Y'all ever cooked lettuce?
0: Nah, warm lettuce is gross.
2: I've had a salad one time that was like warm. Like it was actually decent. I gotta be honest.
3: Isn't that like a form of cabbage?
4: But cabbage isn't lettuce.
0: Well, if you wanted to lose weight in the summertime, just go eat Taco Bell.
3: Happy birthday to the baby, man. Yeah. Y'all have a good one. See you tomorrow. We are
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0: sense to me anymore when it comes to the All-Star game. One of them being, can we stop with the interviews at the plate? It was cute like a decade ago. We tried to make it work. You try to be, oh, this is new. This is inventive. We're going to do this during the regular season. We're going to do this during the playoffs. I swear to God, every single year without fail, it breaks. It breaks on one or two players every time. And you get funny cuts like you had with Schwarber yesterday, mm-hmm. dropping the F-bomb, saying, hey, F this, I'm not going to do it, whatever. Like, okay, but sooner or later, just drop it. Just drop it. And you had a great, I think it was a retweet last night. The ambassadors of the game matter, all right? They just 100%. Do. Like, who is representing your sport matters on the All-Star game. Say what you will about some of the, you know, personalities for, you know, the NBA and the NFL. If you don't like Kevin Hart at times at Chase Center, sure, whatever. Like, I understand that they're trying to go out of their comfort zone and cater to a younger crowd sometimes. I get that. Major League Baseball should be doing that. And yet, I keep getting Tom Verducci and Ken Rosenthal down my throat, and it's serious, serious, serious baseball talk. Dude, it's the All-Star game, guys. Loosen up a little bit. This isn't that serious. I love the fireworks show. That was cool. All out of the Sandlot when they were tossing the balls around. You see Mike Trout. You see Freddie Freeman. Like, some really cool stuff there. I actually liked them signing their names, like the Declaration of Independence. That was cool. That was really cool. I'm a big fan of National Treasure, Nicolas Cage, Declaration of Independence. Very cool. But I just... there's some of the things that I'm just tired of, and the ones I just mentioned, I am. Other than that, it was fine. 4-0. It wasn't really a game. National League got shut out. Man.
1: You can make the argument there's too many random relievers, and that, you know, you want to see the stars, and I understand that, but the stars don't want to pitch because it doesn't mean anything. Like, it's a chicken and the egg situation.
0: Right.
1: That being said, I'm sorry, like, Ken Rosenthal, America hates you. Tom Verducci, America hates you. You're too stiff. I don't think America is in love with Chris Haynes as an NBA sideline reporter.
0: Right, who's now with Amazon Prime.
1: Right?
0: Yes.
1: But one thing I will give Chris Haynes a lot of credit for, I think he has a good sense of the moment and can smile and laugh and be jovial, and the players, like, at least...
0: gravitate towards him. Yes.
1: Yeah. And I think that he has a good sense of the moment when he's on the sideline of... this isn't that serious in an NBA All-Star game.
0: Right.
1: Now, a Major League Baseball All-Star game is not that serious. And I don't know why Ken Rosenthal is treating it like he's covering the war in the Middle East. Dude, relax. Like, relax. Here's the thing. He's not charming.
0: No.
1: Joey's not charming.
0: Yeah.
1: He's just not. And so I don't understand why Big Poppy or whomever, former player who garners a lot of respect and just kind of can sense the moment of, let's have fun, let's lean into this, and let's just dial down the seriousness. I don't understand why they trot out Tom Verducci and Ken Rosenthal. It's just, those two guys are just unlikable, period. And so baseball needs to get a clue.
0: Speaking of getting a clue, that's what Cody Bellinger did last night, the All-Star Game MVP. And here's a little fun little fact for you. The first time since 1962 that the Yankees had two players with at least one RBI in the All-Star game, that being Ben Rice, the other one yesterday, Cody Bellinger having two of them. And the year that happened in 1962, Joe, as you're choking on some water, you'll get through it.
1: Giants World Series.
0: Roger Maris and Tom Tresh. Those are names you haven't heard in a minute. Are you going to survive? Are you all right over there?
1: Water went down the wrong.
0: Oh, that's the worst. It's all right. No, you're good. You're good, bro. But no, it was a fun evening, and I do want to give credit. And I know it pains a lot of people over here on the West Coast to do it, especially in the Bay. Philadelphia showed out, man. They did. The fan base, that ballpark, I've never been. It always presents well. Citizens Bank, I always feel, is like one of those ballparks that just looks great on television. And they presented it in a great way. I thought they nailed it with the 250-year anniversary of, obviously, the founding of our nation. It was great. The Minutemen with Jennifer Hudson, America the Beautiful, that was great. Although I don't know if I needed Miles Teller to have this little story after that. I get it. He's a Philadelphia native. I could have done without it. But again, they've leaned into the pomp and circumstance to maybe too much of a degree for me. But it's an All-Star game. What are you going to do? And I thought overall, it was an enjoyable watch on TV. But it just, All-Star games for me overall, Joe, it was the Pro Bowl for a while. Now they don't even really care about that. Even the NBA All-Star game, it's a nothing burger for me. Because there's nothing on the line. as we were talking about with the home run derby, and maybe this is just me being cynical and I cared way more about it when I was a kid.

0: Yeah, well, because, it used to be a rite of passage.
1: Well, it is, because I was like, wow, okay, my favorite player is going to get in that bat, right? Or is going to pitch. I want to hear the national broadcaster talk about them, because it could be a lost season, and I just want to hear what they have to say about them. But there'd be some times where, like, they don't even care. Or they go to an interview when my favorite player's at, and they're going to Justin Verlander in the dugout. It's like, oh, well, I just stayed up this whole time to watch, you know, Shea Langeliers at the plate. They don't even talk about him because they're going to Justin Verlander, who's not even playing in the game. You get what I'm saying? Mm-hmm. So maybe I just got older and I got more cynical and just fell out of love with that aspect of it. But that's what the All-Star Game used to be for me growing up, is just waiting for the national guys to talk about my favorite player, because their chances are they weren't going to be there in October and beyond. So,
0: well, it's just, it feels like there are just so many, you know, random guys that we have to insert into the All-Star Game in general, that it just, it doesn't feel as special as it used to be.
1: Yeah.
0: I mean, it just doesn't. And that's probably a byproduct of the times and the money and just a lot of different things, Joe.
1: And having said that, don't get it twisted. If it comes to Oracle Park in a couple of years, I will be excited. So, I will be pumped up, and I'm going to try to go and take young Benjamin.
0: So let me give you an example. 20 years ago, 2006. Do you remember where the All-Star Game was?
1: 07 was AT&T. 06 was Fenway?
0: PNC Park.
1: Ah, okay.
0: So the AL won 3-2. And I just picked a random, I went 20 years back. Let me give you the lineups for the All-Star Game.
1: Well, they went back to back National League parks. It doesn't really matter anymore.
0: Ichiro, Derek Jeter, Big Papi, Alex Rodriguez, Vladimir Guerrero, Yvonne Rodriguez, Vernon Wells, Mark Loretta, Kenny Rogers was your starting pitcher.
1: Wow.
0: Here's the NL All-Stars. Alfonso Soriano, Carlos Beltran, Albert Pujols, Jason Bay. Yes, he was good at one point.
1: Yeah.
0: Edgar Renteria, David Wright, Chase Utley, Paul LaDuca, and Brad Penny on the mound.
1: Brad Penny!
0: Now, there were substitutions, right? Jermaine Dye came in, Tejada came in, Canerco came in, Troy Gloss came in, Michael Young came in, Joe Mauer. Listen to these names.
1: Yeah.
0: Listen to these names. But I want to go to the pitching, right? Because I think that's important.
1: Joe Mauer must have been almost a rookie at that point, right? Maybe a couple years in him.
0: Very young. Kenny Rogers started. Then they went to Roy Halladay.
1: Oh, my God.
0: He pitched two innings. Kenny Rogers pitched two innings. Then they went to Barry Zito. Then they went to Scott Kazmir. Remember, he was young and ascending and good.
1: A's and giant legend.
0: Then they went to Johan Santana, BJ Ryan, and he finished it off with Mariano Rivera. On the NL side, we went Brad Penny for two innings. Then Roy Oswalt, Brandon Webb. He was awesome for a period of time in the NL West. Bronson Arroyo, Brian Fuentes, Derek Turnbow, Tom Gordon finished up with a blown save by Trevor Hoffman. I guess where I'm going is it felt like the Stars played more back in the day.
1: Right.
0: And it just, maybe I'm doing like the, you know, the old school thing. It just, there were so many random relievers.
1: It's not just Major League Baseball, though, Joe. Same could be said for the NBA if you go to 20 years ago and how much those guys were playing, right?
0: You're probably right.
1: And how much they were actually trying. Now, I've always felt of all the All-Star games, to your point, you get the most effort in this one because you don't, like, you can't fake running to first. Like, no. I get it. Like you just, you can't do that. But to your point, it does feel like it was more big time, even just 20 years ago. Hell, I'm sure if you go a decade ago, maybe it felt even more big time than it is now. And I do think it's become so diluted with all these different alternates. Like, so the big story heading into this was obviously the Zach Wheeler, right? Saying he felt disrespected that the, you know, Major League Baseball approached him with an All-Star bid after being like a fifth option, if you will. Because a lot of guys said they couldn't do it. And Zach Wheeler's been balling this year. He's plays for the Phillies. It's in Philadelphia. He's like, nah, dude, like, I'm out. I don't want to do that. There's part of me that understands him being pissed off. Like, why didn't you come to me earlier? This is in our backyard. But there's also part of me saying, like, dude, the Phillies got like four or five All-Stars already before you, dude. Like, so, you know, there's a Giant somewhere that needs to be a part of it. There's a Met that needs to be a part of it somewhere. There's an A that has to, like, we can't have all the room for just one team. Although you said earlier on the show, like, the Detroit Tigers felt like they had a million guys.
0: They're Tiger. I'm like, are they even having a good year?
1: So to your point, even Zach Wheeler is calling BS on this thing where it's like, disrespected might be strong, but like, it's become diluted where it's like, I don't even feel like I earned it. So maybe I don't even want to do it, you know?
0: Mm-hmm.
1: So and I don't know. I don't know where I fall on it is what I'm saying, well, but I get you. What he's saying.
0: And I feel like a whiner if I come in today and I'm saying, like, again, so like in the AL, you know, Cease, who almost threw a no hitter against the Giants.
1: Yeah.
0: Messick, Waka, Ryan, Martinez, Smith, Russman, Latz, Varland, Chapman. Now Chapman, everyone knows they took him out at the end with one out to go. And then they went to Baker. Like most baseball fans maybe know Michael Waka and Dylan Cease and Aroldis Chapman. Right.
1: Yeah.
0: And I'm not trying to like hate on like the knowledge.
1: And
0: like,
1: only because Waka's been around a long time. He's been around since 2013.
0: But if you were making a list of American League pitchers to see, you wouldn't have many of those guys on.
1: No, it's honestly no.
0: Right.
1: Dylan Cease, maybe.
0: Now, and on the, you know, Philly was heavily involved. So you had obviously Sanchez. Then they went Rodriguez, O'Brien, Lizardo.
1: Jesus.
0: Okay.
1: Yep.
0: Griffin, Iglesias, Wobleski, Mason Miller's fun.
1: Yeah,
0: okay.
1: He is.
0: And then they went to Durant, but Mason Miller got one out.
1: One out. He's like, all right, I'm done. Like, I'm done. Four pitches. See you later.
0: He
1: couldn't have closed the game.
0: He
1: couldn't have done that.
0: Well, I don't know. I don't understand.
1: I get it. You want the Philly guy to do it, Durant. But
0: maybe you're down.
1: I know. It doesn't matter, right? Just let me see 100 miles an hour, 105 from Mason Miller down the pipe.
0: I just get the sense that we're overthinking this.
1: Yeah.
0: I just think we're overthinking this. And so, like, you know who kids want to see? The Miz.
1: They do.
0: All right? You know who kids maybe want to see?
1: I thought of the WWE superstar before. I was Mizorowski, but yes.
0: And I know he's resting because he has a tired arm or whatever.
1: Fatigue.
0: Like, this is where Kyle Harrison, you should have been an all-star and should have been involved, you know? And maybe Logan Webb should have been pitching. I don't know. I'm looking at this and I'm saying to myself, like, are these truly the best players? Because your sense about the Pro Bowl, I think it's well taken.
1: Is that what it's kind of turning into, low-key?
0: Lightweight.
1: Like, that's what it feels like for me.
0: I feel like a whiner addressing and bringing it up, but, like, that is the sense that I get.
1: It'll never get to the point as it got to the NFL because it's just not a contact sport like that. That they clearly was like, okay, why are we putting these guys at risk here for an exhibition game? We don't want anyone getting concussed. Mm-hmm. We don't want any ACL, soft tissue injuries. Like, we don't want that. So let's be safe. Let's just do some rinky-dink flag football game. Let's have Peyton Manning and Eli do it. Like, let's just make it into a glorified, like, game show almost. It's kind of what it turned into. Like, that's what it feels like.
0: Well, it feels like to me now all we're trying to do in Major League Baseball All-Star Games is sub in all the available randos.
1: And then, you know what we're going to do?
0: And then get all the good players out.
1: And then interview the good players in the dugout.
0: Yeah.
1: Because that's what we want to do.
0: We want
1: sound is what we want from the good players in the dugout. I was like, really? Is that... We could do that all during the regular season. We don't need to do... They have like a media night, don't they?
0: But
1: the red carpet.
0: You need someone there like a Big Poppy who's effervescent and can bring it out of these guys.
1: A-Rod,
0: and they feel comfortable around
1: Not
0: them.
1: Verducci, not Ken Rosenthal.
0: No. And so I mean, you could have got Cameron Maben, who does a really good job in the studio. There are guys like him.
1: How about John Kruk, who's a Philly guy?
0: Yeah,
1: wouldn't
0: Dontrell
1: he have been
0: Willis.
1: Perfect?
0: There are a lot of studio guys right now with a lot of personality
1: who
0: I just think are a little more down to earth and can bring it out of these guys. And I don't know, man. I love baseball, and I love the All-Star game. And yesterday, not that it was awful, not that it was terrible, it kind of missed the mark a little for me.
1: Okay, fair enough. And I wonder if it missed the mark for other people, too. Do they enjoy it? Do they not? Are you kind of over the All-Star game? Is it too extreme when I say it's borderline on Pro Bowl level, 888-957-9570?
0: Otani's hurt right now.
1: That was a big loss. Yeah.
0: I think it's a big loss. Like, Yamamoto not pitching. Like, again, if I were going to list all the best players, that's who people want to see. Now, it was great. Mike Trout got 3 at-bats.
1: Yeah.
0: You know, and there's a world where, like, that might be it for Mike Trout as an all-star. I mean, you never know. You never know.
1: Right.
0: You know, but, like, again, I go back to, like, we're so worried about shoehorning Verlander in there. He's not even healthy right now.
1: Luis Arraez got an at-bat. Did you see that?
0: Yeah.
1: Struck out.
0: Yeah, I was hoping he'd get a hit.
1: He struck out. The guy with the best average in baseball, of course, the one at-bat he strikes out on the national stage. And we are coming to you live from the Laughing Monk Studios. Laughing Monk, righteously brewed in San Francisco.
0: Look, Pajes is having another good year. But, like, if we were listing, like, most exciting young players
1: in the game. It's not going to be Andy Pajes, no. Although he made some incredible plays in the World Series. He did.
0: You know, Max Muncy at third.
1: You want to see more PCA? Pete Crow Armstrong?
0: I love that the fans have a say. I do. But then it becomes, like... oh, the Yankees will get their four or five guys. The Dodgers will get their four or five guys. Got to give everyone else at least one.
1: Yeah.
0: And because it's, you know, so many guys aren't participating, you get two and three. And it's like,
1: I do feel bad for the managers that have to like juggle all this stuff.
0: Yeah,
1: because,
0: it's ridiculous.
1: Well, because they're probably getting bombarded with a million texts and calls from all the other coaches and managers around the league, right?
0: Exactly.
1: It's like, hey, all right, guy, you really just need, hey, Mason Miller, hey, Dom Mattingly, please, just one at-bat.
0: Murakami, for example, I wanted to see multiple at-bats.
1: Yeah.
0: I'm intrigued to see him. I don't get to see a lot of White Sox.
1: No. And we didn't really get to. So, all right, we'll pick this up on the other side. But I also want to talk about another exhibition taking place right now, but that's in Vegas, Joe. Yaxel Lendeborg played basketball yesterday. I am intrigued, even more so. 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Huh? 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
1: 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Members get more at Lowe's. And by the first ever Infiniti QX65. A masterclass in defending has Spain in the final after a 2-0 win over France. Spain converted a first-half penalty and then iced the game with a 58th-minute goal from Pedro Porro. Spain has conceded only once in 630 minutes. They'll head to New York for Sunday's final. I'm Mike Conti.

0: Valhalla, it's Veronica Burton. 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
1: Hey, Val's got a big one today. Taking on Caitlin Clark in the Indiana Fever. That's right, this afternoon, 5 o'clock. 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Kevin Dana is going to be on the call. And if you missed our interview with Kevin Dana last week, talking about the WNBA at large, highly, highly recommend it. We talk about Caitlin Clark. We talk about the Indiana Fever. Obviously, the Valkyries now on a 7-game winning streak, trying to make it 8. But God, the WNBA, just real quick on that, because I do want to talk some summer league, and we're talking about basketball right now. They just can't get out of their own way. I mean, when your commissioner is actively refusing to do interviews, like with the Dan Patrick Show, and canceling last minute when you're at the Lake Tahoe, you know, ACC championship golf thing, whatever the hell they call it, American Century Golf Championship. And Dan Patrick is there in person and he can see you 50 yards away and you're stiffing him. It's such a bad look for your league. On top of so many other bad looks for this league, it's anything but basketball. And you know, it frustrates me, Joe, because we are in a position, we are the flagship of the Golden State Valkyries. I would love to talk about more basketball and more Valkyries basketball and the league at large. But you don't even want to extend an olive branch if you're the WNBA. Do you not want us to talk about your league? You can't have it both ways. You have to meet us halfway. And when I say us, the national or the local media, and talk to us.
2: So it's,
1: and if the commissioner, Kathy Engelbert, I think is her name, WNBA, she had an opportunity to do an interview with Dan Patrick last week. Dan Patrick Show, national media, doing it for a very long time, Fox Sports Radio, right?
2: Very arrogant.
1: Yeah, but he's been doing this a long time.
2: I know. But let's acknowledge, I agree. He has journalistic credibility, been doing it a long time. He's one of the top performers for many, many years. He's also extremely arrogant and holds his opinions in very high regard. So when someone
1: he's also highly respected. Let's be honest.
2: That's what I just said on the front end.
1: Yeah, no, I know. But like,
2: but Joe, what I'm saying is that when you cancel with him, it's not the same as canceling with Shasky and Spadoni.
1: Sure,
2: it holds more water.
1: Yeah, absolutely. And it's not even that. It's that you're literally in the same place that he, like, in person. It was supposed to be an in person interview, if anything, which changes the dynamic. When I was like, hey, you could have easily done this. I'm seeing you practice your short game over by the bunker 50 yards away, and you couldn't come in for like 10 minutes. Like, this is part of being a, you know, big boy / big girl commissioner. You have to do these interviews.
2: Yeah,
1: Adam Silver does it. Roger Goodell does it.
2: But if Adam Silver is like, okay, who she's taking her cues from in the NBA, he sucks too.
1: Yeah, but he does interviews.
2: Like, sure, poorly.
1: This is Joe, it's the easiest thing to do. Well, just give a guy 10 minutes. 10 minutes.
2: I mean,
1: that's think, all we're asking.
2: Joe, I just don't care about the commissioner of the WNBA. I'm just being honest.
1: No.
2: Everyone can be outraged. I just don't
1: you
2: care.
1: You don't, like, but it's reflective of the league at large, if that's what the leadership.
2: Sure.
1: If you want to get respect as a league, you have to lead with respect, is what I'm saying. And they don't do that. They don't. So that's
2: on my
1: it.
2: List of like I was talking about fan with.
1: Sure,
2: I just
1: it's probably not for you, Joe. But I get callers and we get texts and all the time. Talk about the Valkyries. Talk about the Valkyries. Talk about the Valkyries.
2: Well, that's different.
1: And no, we do. We can talk about them and their 7-game winning streak, and they've been sensational. They've taken the Bay Area by storm. It's been great. Gabby Williams gonna be an all-star starter. All of that. It's been awesome. But when you talk about the league at large, which is a portion of it, it's very difficult because I feel like the WNBA doesn't either trust the national media or just doesn't want us to talk about them. That's what it feels like.
2: Okay, I get where you're going, but here's my thing. Like, I don't think highly of Adam Silver, so why would I?

0: think, if I don't think high of Adam Silver, why would I think high of someone who's underneath that umbrella, the NBA umbrella, in the WNBA? Because they are. They're all in the same umbrella.
1: Okay.
0: Why would I think higher of one of his hand-selected individuals to run the WNBA?
1: I'm not asking you to think higher of her. I'm just presented that it's a bad look. That's it.
0: No one denies that.
1: It's just a bad look. That's all I'm saying.
0: I just don't care.
1: Okay, you don't care, but again.
0: I don't care if she cancels, does this, whatever.
1: Okay.
0: Whatever.
1: It's a big nothing burger for you. Okay, that's fine. We can move on.
0: I'm telling you, it doesn't move me one way or the other.
1: Okay.
0: Like, I don't care if she canceled this or
1: and
0: that.
1: And I think that's overall a bad thing. If, like, again, if they're trying to garner us as fans, like us, that we have a morning show and have a local team, we're the flagship, that's not good is what I'm saying, that you just don't even care at all. It needs to resonate. And the fact that it's an afterthought, the WNBA and the commissioner of the WNBA, that's not good for your league is all I'm saying. That's all I'm saying. You could benefit from a strong commissioner.
0: If I told you the guy who runs the PGA Tour did the exact same thing, would you really care?
1: Because
0: I love the PGA Tour. I don't think I'd care at all.
1: Well, in this case, it'd be more of like the LIV core that needs like good publicity.
0: And I don't
1: publicity.
0: Care about LIV either. Like, well, I wouldn't really care. I'm being real. Like, I think, and I get where you're coming from. You care. I'm just telling you, me, like, if the guy who's running the PGA Tour, who's actually a former NFL guy right now, if he canceled on Dan Patrick, would I be outraged? Probably not.
1: Yeah,
0: and I think the PGA Tour's got a ton of problems.
1: They do, but not nearly like the list of problems that are at Kathy Engelbert's door, the WNBA commissioner. But Adam Silver, probably a good comp, who's also, you know, dragging his feet, putting his hands in his pocket, but this whole Kawhi thing.
0: I mean, and it comes out this morning. Yeah, the Kawhi thing as a whole. That's a great example. Yeah. So I just don't think high of Adam Silver. So why would I think high of someone who's like kind of underneath that same umbrella?
1: Well, just because you don't think high of someone doesn't mean you can just take the other person just off the hook. Like, you could criticize both of them. You're allowed to.
0: I think Adam
1: you're allowed
0: Silver's
1: to criticize
0: boo.
1: Both of them.
0: You know, I hear this. League. This is an ESPN update 22 minutes ago. NBA Europe talks to ramp up the NBA. And here it is. The league will be doing business alongside FIFA World Cup final as it moves closer to a planned fall 2025. What is this? 2025? As I barely launch. Oh, yay. So we've got CBA issues galore, okay? You've got a Kawhi situation that is unresolved that we're all waiting for you. And you're talking about expansion? Got it. All right. All right, Adam Silver.
1: Did you hear?
0: I'm so out on Adam Silver. Like, Joe,
1: I've been out on him
0: for years.
1: You hate him.
0: I do. And it's the same thing with CJ McCollum. Everyone's mad at CJ McCollum right now about the CBA and because he was one of the player reps. He's not alone. I want to make that clear. He's not alone. Chris Paul was one of the player reps forever on the board. These guys hoodwinked everyone in the players union to agree to this. And look what's happened. It's been a nightmare. Adam Silver allowed some whiny owners who are very like non-influential in the league, who have sucked for years. He allowed a group of them to get together and hijack the league. And the players let some of the expensive guys on the top who are speaking for everyone hijack the CBA, and we are where we are. I'm honestly not surprised that we're here. Because I don't think highly of CJ McCollum. He thinks he's always been the smartest guy in the room. I think he's a dummy. I listen to Adam Silver. I think he's a dummy. And I love I love the NBA.
1: Of course.
0: I watch all the time. I'm watching Summer League, for Christ's sake, last night with my son.
1: Yaxel.
0: From 4 to 5 o'clock until the baseball thing starts up. I'm watching Cam Boozer play 1 year at Duke, go up against Yaxel, and Yaxel's pushing him around.
1: He was.
0: You know, like,
1: Cam did not have a good game.
0: I'm your core audience. I'm your core audience. And I can't think lesser than some of the people that are running the league. So then you ask me, like, do you care about the WNBA canceling? Quite frankly, no. Well, I don't care. Not that it's a good look, not that it's a bad look. I just don't care.
1: Well, no. I think that in and of itself is a problem for the league is what I'm trying to get at. The fact that you don't care at all is what you don't want for your league. You want everyone to care about your league, but it's become an afterthought because of all the other crap from it. Like, we got Republican lawmakers going out of their way to protect Caitlin Clark.
0: That's just
1: stupid.
0: I mean,
1: but the game is what you guys are talking about.
0: I present to you this. Today is the Open in Scotland is going on today. In Britain and Scotland is going on.
1: Did you hear some of the questions that were asked yesterday to some of these players?
0: It's ridiculous.
1: What do you think is going to be your legacy when you're dead?
0: 100 years
1: from now. Yeah, 100 years from now when you're dead, Rory. He's like, I don't know.
0: So here in America, we have like the USGA that runs, you know, it's like the governing body.

0: body of the major of one of the majors and of like the amateur ranks, and then you obviously have the PGA Tour,
1: right,
0: which runs like everything here. But overseas, it's the RNA, the Royal and Ancient. That's what runs everything overseas.
1: Is that
0: basically
1: what it's called, Royal and Ancient?
0: Yeah,
1: that's actually pretty dope.
0: Okay, so the main guy who runs the Royal, the RNA, the Royal and Ancient, talked this morning. I just don't care what he has to say.
1: Okay,
0: I just don't like. Sure. Wake me up when you guys figure out the distance thing. Wake me up when you figure out the ball thing and the club head thing, meaning the size of the drivers. Like, they've got all these issues in golf, okay? We can't even get everyone playing on the same tour right now. And I'm supposed to care whether this guy's canceling or showing up for, you know, interviews with, and I'm just going to use it, Sky Sports as an example. Like, I just sure. don't. I just don't. I'd be lying.
1: It is funny. It has been the summer of the commissioners around sports, and I say that in a bad way. Obviously, Adam Silver, his stock is down right now. I mentioned Kathy Engelbert, WNBA commissioner. But that people,
0: I don't think I could point her out.
1: No. I was about to say it. Most people don't even know who that is. That name doesn't resonate. I have to say it multiple times, just WNBA commissioner Kathy Engelbert. And then you got the FIFA commissioner, Gianni Infantino. Everyone's saying is crooked as all hell.
0: Smiling all over the bank.
1: Now FIFA is targeting a halftime show during the World Cup final.
0: That was
1: supposed to be like 10 minutes. They're doubling it to 20. They think it might get to 30 minutes. So it's basically going to be like a Super Bowl halftime show. And people are pissed. Except for the Americans, because of course we love that. But all the Europeans, the South Americans, everyone's like, you're ruining our sport. Oh, because we're going to have halftime entertainment? Get over yourselves. You knew this was going to happen.
0: How long was it going to be in America? What's a typical halftime?
1: It says like 11 minutes. Usually.
0: That's your typical halftime?
1: Yeah.
0: And so now they're going to triple it?
1: It's not going to last no longer than 20 minutes. Look, come on.
0: I will say this. Having been to a Super Bowl and sitting through a halftime show, it is ridiculously long.
1: No.
0: It's ridiculously long. The Niners went, they had the ball right before the end of the half, and then they got it back, I believe, on an interception from Mahomes.
1: You had Usher, right? Usher halftime show?
0: They went almost an hour and 10 minutes, I believe, in real time in between touching the ball. It was kind of wild to like feel it out in real time and be in the stadium. These halftime shows are crazy. I'm going to be real. Like, for the athletes, it does throw them off.
1: Everyone's freaking out about it. Everyone's saying America sucks. They've ruined soccer. They've ruined our beautiful game. I can't get enough of it. I hope we quadruple down on Americanizing the sport because it's great for us. It's great for business. And I love it. We got Justin Bieber. We got Shakira. We got Madonna. No one asked for her. BTS. Burna Boy. Venezuelan conductor Gustavo Dudamel.
0: Who are these people? BTS?
1: Oh, that's like the big like K-pop group.
0: Okay.
1: I think you've probably heard one of their songs. Light it up like dynamite. That one?
0: Just hit them with the music.
1: Characters from Sesame Street and the Muppets will also be part of the show. Come on. The Muppets. Gonzo's my favorite for obvious reasons. The Schnoz. All right. You want to talk about some summer league? Yaxel looked good yesterday.
0: They're doing a 32-minute halftime show.
1: And I love it. I love it.
2: That's ridiculous.
0: It is a little.
1: You know what?
0: You're tripling the time.
1: I actually have a take on the World Cup being in the United States that I think is going to blow a lot of people's minds.
0: Ooh.
1: I'm going to tell you what it is on the other side. And it's going to be brought to you by Golden State. 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

0: Now it's time for the closer of the week. 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
5: 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That's what this new series on For the Love is all about. The sacred, yes. 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

0: You don't even believe that. I love tap dancing.
1: Well, he told my sister to tap dance forever.
0: Oh, so that's why. Okay.
1: Yeah, a good tap dancer is like, they're, dude, when you watch someone dance like that, like up close and personal, you're like, whoa.
0: No, it's
1: the
0: very
1: amount
0: creative.
1: Of talent is just incredible. Slamming their heels into the hardwood.
0: I did a tap dancing, like, little performance, I think in fifth or sixth grade. We used to have these things.
1: You are not shaking any of the stereotypes.
0: What stereotypes?
1: Huh? I'm not going to say them.
0: Say it. Nope. You won't.
1: I'm just going to listen.
0: Oh, okay. Thank you. That'll be a first. Kindergarten through eighth grade. All right. That's I went to Unit Pro Sarah School in Carmel, Catholic school, since defunct now, RIP. But we had a performing arts class every single year. And then you'd have a Christmas recital or Christmas program, we called it. So the first kind of couple quarters, maybe it was a quarter system, you'd be working on that performance, right? And I think, yeah, it was fifth or sixth grade. We had a tap dancing one. And it was a great time. I think I remember it.
1: Were you in like a little tuxedo?
0: No, yeah. Well, no, we were. I think it was like a tuxedo or like a suit we all had to wear. Yeah. Then the girls wore dresses. Uh-huh. And yeah, we all danced together in rhythm. It was fun. I enjoyed it. So I also love tap dancing, to your point. I also love the World Cup, Joe.
1: Okay.
0: And it's been sensational so far. Spain taking out France yesterday, 2-0. That was, dude, they just completely shut down Kylian Mbappe and Dembele. They just completely shut down the high-flying French attack. And it's going to be a hell of a final, whether it's against England, who takes on Argentina today, or again, the aforementioned Argentina and Lionel Messi. Could you imagine that? It'd be the future and the phenom and Lamine Yamal going up against the greatest of all time and Lionel Messi. I mean, you couldn't write a better script than that. Or if it's England in the final, that would have been a rematch of a couple years ago, the European Championships, when it was England and Spain, and obviously Spain winning that matchup. So it's been fantastic. We've seen the best of the best. Yes, it sucked for the United States, how it ended against Belgium. But overall, I think you and I could both agree, Joe, it's been a fantastic, fantastic World Cup here locally, North America, for Mexico, for Canada, and especially for the United States. I say all that to say this. A lot of people aren't going to like this take, and I get it. If FIFA truly wants to tap in to this market, even more so than it already has, they would make the World Cup here every 4 years. They would bring the World Cup to the United States. You could add in Mexico and Canada too if you want, but specifically the U.S. every 4 years. We are equipped with the infrastructure. We have all the stadiums. Everyone has loved it coming out from either South America, Asia, Australia, obviously Europe. Everyone has had glowing reviews. You've seen it on social. You've been on there. It's been a pleasant surprise for a lot of people that had these preconceived notions about America and American sports and these facilities. I really do believe if Gianni Infantino, the commissioner of FIFA, wants to grow the game here even more and tap into this, again, really untapped market for soccer and for football, make the World Cup here every 4 years, baby. Let's freaking go. I'm all in on it, and I get it. People are going to be rolling their eyes. You got to treat this like the Olympics. It's got to be at other places. We got to give all the other continents their just due. I hear you on that. But again, the proof is in the pudding. We got all the best players over here. We got the top four teams. All the best stadiums have been electric. Seattle, SoFi, Dallas yesterday. Jerry's World never looked better. That's

0: fully bought in, that's going to mean more money for every other country. The sport around the world is going to mean more because you get more eyeballs. Make the World Cup here every 4 years and America will start to buy in fans, that is, on a young level. They will. They will.
1: But what about the rest of the world?
0: Don't care about that. I don't care about that because you know why?
1: Aren't the best stadiums in Europe?
0: The rest of the world already cares about the sport. You want America to really start caring about the sport? Make the World Cup here every 4 years.
1: But we'll care more and more. There's more money, though, worldwide than there is just in America.
0: No, I'm saying the eyeballs will tell you it being in America, it's going to be the most watched World Cup ever. It's not even close.
1: Okay, was that the same case 4 years ago? I don't know. I'm just asking. Was it 4 years before
0: in
1: that
0: Qatar?
1: As well?
0: Oh, it's not even, the numbers here compared to Qatar, it's not even be close.
1: Okay.
0: Well, I mean, I'm just saying, they don't have the infrastructure. They had to build stadiums with slave labor over there. Well, it was awful.
1: Well, that's one country, but you can have it in a lot of others. Like, I mean, aren't all the best soccer stadiums in Europe?
0: Are they? I'm saying these stadiums
1: are
0: pretty.
1: You're the soccer guy. No. I mean, aren't the most like famous
0: traditionally?
1: Stadiums?
0: Traditionally, okay. There are some really good ones. Whether it's in Germany, whether it's Wembley, right over in England, whether it's some over in Italy or in Spain, there are. I'm saying, as far as East Coast to West Coast, it's not even close. The amount of stadiums we have in comparison over there, like they have a lot of like
1: soccer first stadiums. Like they're. You know, convert. I'm just saying, like, I don't know. I think it's a very Americanized point of view. I understand why you're saying
0: it,
1: but
0: it's a selfish. No, don't get me wrong, Joe. This is completely selfish. But also, I do think it would help out FIFA in the long run if you're trying to tap more into this market.
1: So England would never, ever, ever host it ever again.
0: No one would. It would just be the United States.
1: I know. And I'm just like, and Germany would never host it. And Japan would
0: Argentina,
1: never host it.
0: Argentina, see you later. Brazil, see you later. Nope. Italy, nope. Spain, nope. Just be the United States of America. We do it bigger. We do it better than any other of you countries out there.
1: Except
0: Sorry.
1: When it comes to playing the sport.
0: Well, that'll come after. But that, again, you want to get the youth involved and play better at a young level? What better way to do that than with the World Cup? My little guy, Benny, is locked in on Spain versus France yesterday. He wouldn't have cared about that a year or two ago, but he cares right now. And imagine that every 4 years. Be sensational.
1: Again, I think you need to represent all the countries of the world. I think that's kind of the beauty of it. And, you know, I'll go back to golf in the same sense, right? What golf has done over the last 60 years is the PGA Tour has gobbled up all of these national, they used to be big tournaments, the Australian Open, the Canadian Open, all these different opens all around the world, the Scottish Open, for example, and they've marginalized all these other countries at the expense of hoisting up the United States. And I think it's actually kind of made the game suffer globally because the Americanized view of everything is everything's got to be green and lush and you got to play a certain way. And I actually think it's done a disservice to the game of golf over the last 50 years. And yet it's never been more popular here in America. Yet I don't think the best players in the world are all coming from America. They're coming from actually other countries still. And I don't know, man. I like being able to go to other places. Like right now, we are in Scotland for the Open. Talking about for golf. And I think it's my favorite major by far because the style of play is totally unique.
2: Really?
1: The venues are totally unique. If you ask me to choose what's my favorite major, it's hands down golf. I'm talking in golf. Hands down, it's the Open.
0: Wow, not the Masters?
2: It's my least favorite.
1: Really?
0: No, PGA is the worst.
1: I love Lynx golf.
2: Well, it's my least favorite because we have trouble watching it live.
0: Oh, that's true.
1: But here's why I love it. I love the history of the game. I love that the venues are iconic, even though they're not made for stadium viewing.
0: Is this one of those golf courses over there that has like the legit bunkers where it's like you're in there, in a deep hole?
1: They have some of the pot bunkers, but
0: is that what it's called? A pot bunker?
1: Yeah.
0: Those ones are my favorite.
1: Royal,
0: how do you get out of
1: Brookdale
0: those?
1: Is what?
0: How do you get out of those when you get back in?
1: Well,
0: do they have like ladders?
1: Well, you go out there's the shallow end and the deep end. You go out the shallow end.
0: Well, no, some of them they're like, I feel
1: some
0: like.
1: Some of them have wood steps built into them. Like at the club, we have that on the Cliffs course. But for example, you know, these courses are just unique. There's history, and I don't know. I love that kind of stuff. So, like, never to go back to England, for example.
0: Sure.
1: That seems a little aggressive.
0: And do people think I'm insane and I'm off my rocker? 888-957-9570.
1: I'm not as diehard soccer as you, so I wouldn't know.
0: I'm saying I think the World Cup should be in the United States of America.

0: every 4 years. People are probably rolling their eyes. They're saying, Spadoni, you're a moron. This is about the globalization, not the minimization of the sport. But I'll say this. Did you see the latest? Not only was this the first World Cup where he expanded to 48 teams, they're looking to expand to 64 teams, Joe, 4 years from now. What other country has that infrastructure to support that? Tell me.
1: I don't know.
0: Other than the United States of America.
1: Know. I don't know.
0: You'd have to spread that all across Europe, right?
1: Are you prepared for the fire that's going to be coming down your way?
0: Yes.
1: Do you want Bring this it
0: on.
1: Clipped?
0: Yeah, I do want it clipped, actually.
1: Are we even on YouTube today?
0: Oh, now we're on. Yeah, so just for this take, that they made sure we're on just for this take, that Spadoni thinks that the World Cup should be in the United States of America every 4 years, and I love that we're doing a Super Bowl-themed halftime show. It's America, baby. We do everything bigger and better. Sorry, England. Sorry, Spain. Sorry, Brazil. Come on, man. Freaking go. All right. That's it. That was my TED Talk today. If you think I'm crazy, text in, call in. That's fine. All right. Back to basketball. Yaxel Lendeborg. You see what he did yesterday?
1: Can we just take a second? I'm reeling from your just like your vitriol on the WNBA commissioner. Not doing anything other than not doing a Dan Patrick interview, and you want to
0: No, she's not doing anything, is what I'm saying. Not doing anything.
1: And then you want to make every World Cup, from here until eternity, be in America only.
0: Why not? Tell me why I'm wrong.
1: Well, I thought in Mexico, I thought it was pretty cool. That stadium
0: They could
1: badass.
0: Be a part of it, too. Let's just make it North America. But specifically the United States, we're going to have, like, the big one still. Like the semifinal, like the championship.
1: It just seems very...
0: Arrogant?
1: Yes.
0: Yeah, it is. It is. But you know what? You got to have a little arrogance, Carter. You
2: Isn't
0: do.
2: There another way to get the people to like the World Cup besides having it here every year?
1: The World Cup is making money hand over fist. Now, I'm not saying you're not always trying to grow it, but you act like they won't make money hand over fist no matter where they go.
0: You guys will agree, though, like the infrastructure is going to become a thing if you're expanding to 64 teams next time. Like that is a lot of matches.
1: Dude, the one thing I don't think about, I'm going to be honest with you, is I am not thinking about the infrastructure in place for where the World Cup's going. Have they announced where the next one is?
0: Yeah, it's going to be where? Morocco
2: Spain.
0: Portugal,
2: I think.
0: And they're going to play
2: Argentina
0: some,
2: and
1: see, now
2: Uruguay.
1: That sounds awesome.
0: Yeah.
1: Does that not?
2: See, I agree.
1: That sounds awesome.
2: This is the coolest part of the World Cup, Spadoni.
0: Yeah, I'd rather just, you know, go
1: okay,
0: to
1: Okay, this is the guy who also defended
0: Santa Clara
1: the
0: Stadium.
1: NFL for going to Australia when I suggested
0: That's right.
1: that it's Rams-Niners and they live an hour from each other in a flight, and I don't know why we're going to Australia 23 hours
0: away. Because we're trying to expand in other markets, baby, and that is what FIFA's trying
1: here.
0: To do.
1: The best stadiums are here. You know, all the fans are here.
0: Well, Joe, if we were playing 64 games or whatever, having 64 teams.
1: I'm using, you know, your example from Niners-Rams.
0: Do we know if the Australia is domed or not? Do we know that? Is it in a dome when the Niners and the Rams will play?
1: The iconic Melbourne Stadium, I believe, is open air.
0: Don't know about that. We'll see. Don't know about that. Elements might have to play a factor in there. We know Brock Purdy. If the ball is slick, Carter, that could be a problem.
2: Were you the one that said, oh, I kind of like the elements in the soccer game, too?
0: Yeah, but not like the
2: football.
0: Big ones. Not like, yeah.
2: Not football.
0: Not
1: the
0: football.
1: Big ones. What do you deem big?
0: Like, if France and Spain yesterday was played in the elements, I don't know. I'd feel some type of way about that. I want these two squads.
1: A light drizzle and you become Brock Purdy. I don't really want to play today.
0: Well, people slip, Joe. It happens. People slip. They do.
1: He's Tua.
0: Well, this is a possibility because the finals at MetLife Stadium. Do I want Lionel Messi playing in a rainstorm? No. I want him to be playing in a normal sunny day. Okay, there might be some humidity you have to deal with, but that's fine. You grew up in Argentina. I'm sure it's humid down there.
1: Joe,
0: you played over in Spain.
1: I played my 8th grade championship in soccer. 8th grade at Boxer Stadium.
0: You played in 8th grade?
1: Yeah, I played soccer all the way through.
0: Oh, wow. I didn't know that. I was like a kindergartner and done, like most people. I was on the Blue Jays.
1: We played St. John's. Little Guido and Ben Matranga and E-Dog were all on St. John's, and we beat them in the rain at Boxer Stadium. Matt LaRocca was coaching us, and it's a memory I'll never forget, in the pouring rain. I have photos to this day of us beating them in the 8th grade championship game at Boxer Stadium.
0: That's pretty cool.
1: Right across the street from Balboa.
0: Man, can you imagine?
1: Again, that's how high-level soccer I played, 8th grade. It's the last time I played a competitive soccer game.
0: Real quick, though, as you're listening to 95.7 The Game, KGMZ FM 81 San Francisco and Odyssey
1: yellow.
0: Sports Station. In the home of the Golden State Warriors of Valkyries, always on the Free Odyssey app, coming to you live from the Laughing Monk Studios. Do you guys like that they're expanding this much? Is that too much for you, or is it like I don't? It doesn't resonate with you at all.
1: I mean, like, is it going to change group play that much? I think it was pretty perfect right now.
0: People were mad this go around because this was the first time they expanded from 32 teams to 48, and they didn't like that the group stages it ended up not mattering towards the end if you had already had the head-to-head victories. Sure. They didn't like that it wasn't goal differential. Maybe they go back to goal differential if it goes to 64 Carter, or I don't know how it's going to work because it's going to be like the Champions League almost and how they do it now, correct?
2: Well, I would just ask, like, did you feel like you were missing anything with
1: the
2: I didn't feel like I was missing a thing. I'm with Shasky as like a casual watcher.
1: Well, and that's what, so getting back to this, I think for me, you keep peppering me with these questions and I don't feel I've earned the right to have like ridiculous criticisms of anything World Cup related because I've been invested emotionally for like 5 seconds. Well, and so I think you need to earn the right. There's nothing worse than when someone comes into your sport and you've been like living, eating it and breathing it forever. And they've got all these strong opinions and you're like, dude, you just got here. That's all like, well, so I don't feel like I've earned the right to have like wild opinions.
0: You have though, because I got to be honest, the soccer and football community, they gatekeep more than any other fan base I've ever seen in my entire life, and it drives me nuts. Shut, like, especially the English fans. Shut up. I know you guys are in the semifinal. You choked for the last 60 years, acting like you invented the sport. No, the sport was invented like in 400 BC in China. You didn't invent it, all right? So please, spare me that you guys, the beautiful game. You can't gatekeep a sport, all right? We would never try to do that when it comes to American football. All the time I get excited if someone's from overseas that wants to like learn about the sport. It's like, dude, yeah, let me tell you about it. Like,
1: yeah, but if they start talking to me about like, you know, honestly, I think we should do away with the center position. That'd be like, what? What? What are you talking about?
0: Talking to Chip Kelly?
1: Like, just in general, like if they had like strong opinions, like, no, there shouldn't be headhunting over the middle of the field. It's like, shut up. You just got here. This is our sport.
0: Again, I think
1: you're what I would feel. I'm not being honest.
0: I think you are the perfect person to actually ask about this and how you felt overall about this World Cup experience.
1: I thought it was awesome.
0: Okay, great.
1: I mean, it was a month plus long of entertainment. I didn't feel like I missed. Nowhere was I like, Like, for example, give me a country that didn't make it this year.
0: Italy.
1: Okay.
0: Yeah.
1: Sorry, big didn't one. Miss Italy at all.
0: No, it's
1: didn't
0: true.
1: Didn't miss it at all. Did you? I didn't. Didn't even think about Italy.
2: Well, it's our motherland, Spadoni and I, so tough. Kind of.
1: It's our motherland.
0: Well, he likes to go in between. He's like, he's an England fan now. I don't know.
2: I'm half English, half Italian, so yeah. I'm rooting for England now.
0: Yeah, that's a tough scene. They're going to choke again today, hopefully.
2: I agree with you, Shasky, though. It's just like, to me, as a casual fan, like, I don't care who's in it. Just give me a good tournament.
1: Exactly.
0: Well, some people think it got watered down. Like, the purists, the gatekeepers, think this tournament was watered down because of the expansion, and they think it's going to be even more watered down when it gets to 64. My whole thing is, if you're the best of the best, why should it matter? Wow, one extra game you have to play against a country you think so lesser than? Like, wasn't it amazing to see Cabo Verde do their thing this year? Like, they were the story. Them and Norway were the stories of the tournament so far.
1: Absolutely.
0: Like, both of them, like, it was incredible.
1: Well, and Pulisic just, you know, stinking it up.
0: I mean, don't get me started on him. You're going to get me triggered.
2: Okay, Spadone, let me ask you then. Are you for the expansion of the NCAA football playoff then?
1: I think it's just right where it is.
0: How many teams are we at right now?
2: We're at 12 right now, and they're going to 16, I believe.
1: Right? I think it's probably too many, but whatever. We'll
2: watch. I'm with Shasky. I don't need it.
1: I don't either, but I think we'll watch anyway. I mean, I'm going to be honest. I'm going to watch it.
2: Of course, but I think it's not going to be good content.
0: All it takes is one big upset, though, for us to get into it. So if it gets to 16, and let's say you have a huge upset, and there's like a Cinderella run, then we'll talk ourselves into it. You know how that works,
1: right? Hear you, but like
0: Butler for the NCAA tournament. This year. No, I understand.
1: The first round was all blowouts.
0: But this is also...
1: And it's the same thing I say about the women's basketball tournament. If you look at the scores, right, you do not need to expand the women's basketball tournament because the scores are telling you they're non-competitive games.
0: We're also in the infancy stage of this whole thing, right? What? Like, relatively, the college football playoff expansion. We're kind of in the... It's early.
1: Too late.
0: It's early.
1: Yeah.
0: So I'm going to allow them to, you know, figure this thing out, and I could judge 5-10 years from now.
1: So you were like giving this analogy to me, like, oh no, I like hearing people that are new to the sport say, so look, if somebody who had never watched the NBA came in and was like, when you get 6 fouls, you should just come off the floor. Like soccer, it should go 5-on-4. We'd be like, what are you talking about?
0: Oh, like a red card?
1: Yeah. Right.
0: That's interesting, actually.
1: But like, if you suggested that and you have only been watching basketball for a small period of time, you would come off as that's not what we do. Like, no, you're not allowed to even have that opinion. Now, if Michael Jordan suggested it, it would carry more weight. I'm just being real.
0: Sure. But I see, I'm not one of those gatekeepers that would completely say, you're an idiot. I'd be like, huh, that's interesting. And then you talk it out why it wouldn't work or why it would be intriguing. Again, try to grow the game, people. That's all we're trying to do. And that's why I keep saying it. If you want to grow the game in America, because that's ultimately what Gianni Infantino wants, the commissioner of FIFA, is to get soccer as the number one sport here. That's his goal. It's never going to happen. But can you get into the top? No, I'm serious. It'll never happen that way. But could you get it into the top three? I think that is a realistic goal. Not in his lifetime, but in our lifetimes, it could happen. I think the World Cup being here every 4 years would ensure that. Will they ever do it? No. Is this pie in the sky? Yes. Is it completely self-serving in the Americanization of the sport? Absolutely. But I'm an American. I love soccer, and I want to see it. I love this whole Super Bowl halftime show, by the way. I love it.
1: I want you to, for a second, play out your theory, okay, about soccer. Forget this market. Let's just say the Dallas market.
0: Okay.
1: Who is the Dallas soccer team?
0: Oh, they're
1: orange. Their
0: MLS team.
1: Yeah,
2: doesn't Austin have the team?
1: Okay,
2: I don't know if Dallas.
1: Imagine like Dallas Sports Radio. We're not going to talk Cowboys today. We're not going to talk Rangers. We're not going to talk Texas football. We're going to talk about the Dynamo.
2: Got to start somewhere.
1: Yeah. No, but like that's never going to happen. In
0: no,
1: Texas,
0: no, no, no, no,
1: ever.
0: No, it's not. Again, my whole thing is not so much that
1: ever
0: MLS is going to take off here, and it could potentially. Yeah, I don't see that happening.
1: Years. So like every 4 years is not the same as like when you have something that's played out every single year. Like there's just it's I don't know how to describe it, but like there's a religion to it.
0: I understand. I'm talking about from a U.S. men's national team perspective.
1: Okay.
0: And getting the talent pool there improved more so than MLS, because all of our best talent already, Joe, we've talked about this ad nauseum, they're playing overseas. They're playing in the Bundesliga. They're playing in the English Premier League. They're playing in La Liga, Serie A, Ligue 1, all of them. They're playing overseas, the best of the best. So I do want to see that talent pool increased. And I do think the best way of doing that is getting the young people invested at an early age, like my young Benjamin, young LJ, right? Like Benny's 6 going on 7 years old. Like this is the time that you kind of start to fall in love with sports potentially. Could be a little older than that, sure. But this is when you start doing it. And this is when you get them all into the leagues. This is when you start playing soccer more. And again, there's a larger conversation about pay to play, and we've had it ad nauseum
1: I think there's another conversation of like every 4 years representing your country, like the Olympics, is completely different than me now caring about the earthquakes or whoever, the galaxy or something like that. Like I think we're talking about two separate things.
0: Can we talk about sports lists on the other side? There's a lot of sports lists happening, and I get it. People think this is the dead period in sports, and we're middle of the July. I do want to expand on this on the other side. If people have an opinion on my whole FIFA World Cup and it being in America the next 4 years, I would love for you to join the conversation. They're going to expand potentially to 6 to 4 teams. I don't know how many other countries, single countries, can hold that many different teams. 888-957-9570 is the number. And this leads perfectly now to this World Soccer Championship update brought to you by Jack's Bar and J-Town Pizza, your destination for international soccer action in San Jose's Japantown. All right. We got our first finalist in this year's World Soccer Championship. That's right. Spain is going to represent the Europe, right? Yeah. The entirety of Europe. Excuse me. I almost said Asia. I don't know why I thought that. Spain took England? Out France yesterday. England, yeah, no, we got England later today against Argentina. I forgot my geography for a second. Again, I'm not very smart. 2-0 over Kylian Mbappe in France yesterday. They just completely took out the French attack. It was sensational to watch. So we got Spain in the final, and we're going to wait. Who they face today is going to be the highly anticipated matchup between Argentina. That's right, Lionel Messi and Harry Kane, Jude Bellingham, and England, a rematch 40 years later of the final in Mexico City between these two squads where, yes, the hand of God, Diego Maradona, has that sensational play, and it is etched in lore in the soccer world. All right, that's going to be 12 o'clock, Mercedes-Benz Stadium. Be there or be square. And that's your World Soccer Championship update brought to you by Jack's Bar and J-Town Pizza, your destination for international soccer action in San Jose, Japantown. 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

0: up, Gabby? Valkyrie's taking on the Indiana Fever this afternoon. Well, night, evening, if you will. 5 o'clock. Let's listen to it right here on 95.7 The Game and the Odyssey app. Just search Valkyrie's to hear the game. Again, we are your flagship for all Valkyrie's basketball, and Golden State Warriors basketball as well. We've been talking about, the World Cup. It's been the biggest thing this summer, obviously. But after the World Cup is over, we're going to be turning our heads to what, Joe? Training camp. NFL is upon us, and you know it's upon us when we start seeing lists. We have the NFL Top 100. They keep, breaking that down. We've had these lists on ESPN from Jeremy Fowler with NFL executives. I think they dropped the quarterback one first. I saw a linebacker. I think I saw the top 10 wide receivers this morning, Ja'Marr Chase being number one. Mike Evans on the outside looking in. He was an honorable mention. But let's just start there. Lists in general like this in sports, and we could keep it to the NFL. Do they do anything for you? Because I do think we always do this in sports talk, whether it's, us hanging out at the barbershop, whether we're shooting the breeze on the golf course, right, with Brett and Kelly, like top 10 lists. Do they still hit for you, Joe, or are you kind of rolling your eyes at these things?
1: No. Like, look, lists are always fun because it opens up conversations and debates. Like, before the list is even released, who created the list? Yesterday Colin Cowherd put out his own top 10 quarterback thing. We can dive into that in a second. You get The Athletic that puts out quarterback tiers every single year. ESPN puts out a top 10 list every single year. Nothing bugs me more. And it's so funny. Like, whenever we post something online, people are like, these idiots, these morons. It's like, all right, hear me out. You may disagree with me. I may be wrong. That's definitely plausible. I've been wrong many, many times. At least I put my name on it. Mm. On everything that ever comes out of my mouth, like, my name is on it. Nothing bugs me more than anonymous executive X. What does that even mean? Are you getting coffee for the GM? Or are you the GM's right-hand guy? Or are you the GM himself? That's number one. Number two, I could say a lot of things anonymously that I might believe behind doors, but I won't say publicly. Like, to me, that I always find that to be weak sauce. Now, look, how do you get information? Well, you need people to turn on each other, and you need to get, confidentiality, and I understand that. But, like, I think it takes a lot more guts to put out lists and have your name attached to it, and then everybody scrutinizes it, versus I gathered anonymous information, and this anonymous information is what created this list. I always find that to be a little more suspect than the one putting names. At least the person putting the name on it, like when Cowherd puts out his, or Nick Wright, or Joe Spadoni, yeah, or whomever, at least I understand fundamentally there will be bias because it's coming through their eyes.
0: Sure. I agree with you. There was a point, like, you start doing this gig, we react to everything, whether it's top 10 lists.
1: Probably too many things.
0: Probably too many things. But you know what? It's easy to get cynical when you're in our field, right? It's easy to do that when you're a part of media and you talk about these things all the time. There's a point where maybe you feel like, man, I'm too good for this. Can we talk about something else? Can we do that? And then you see something that just triggers you. And then you realize, you know what? I'm not too good for this. I love this stuff. I live and breathe it. I'm never going to be too good enough for a top 10, top 5 all-time list. You know how I knew that, Joe? Because we were wrestling with this conversation a couple days ago. And it was actually prior to the conversation we had yesterday when it came to the Warriors all-time top 5. And I love that. That was so fun to talk about, wasn't it? Hell, we had Rick Barry chime in. The Hall of Famer, one of the greatest players of all time, with his own starting 5 for the Golden State Warriors. That was so freaking cool and fun to do. And it got a glimpse into how you and I view sports. And I think that ultimately is the fun part of this. How you and I decide what is in our top 5, in our top 10, because it's different for every single person. For you, for example, the Warriors yesterday, for you, longevity and like how they were as ambassadors for the team mattered to you. And I understood that to the nth degree. For me, it was less about that, more about who strikes fear into the opposition more when they're playing 5 versus 5, right? And for me, that was Kevin Durant over Draymond Green on the offensive side of the basketball. So it was just a fun little glimpse. And to your point, it does drive me nuts too when we have these anonymous sources, because they say some disrespectful things sometimes about these

0: players
1: and refused to put their name on it.
0: And refused to put their name on it and attack their character at times. And that really does bother me because why even go out of your way to say that? Just because you had a personal grudge against it feels personal at times when you hear some of these comments. I was like, all right, dude. And again,
1: it's easy to take a swipe at someone when you know it's not going to come back to you.
0: It's almost like a keyboard warrior, yes. Right? Where it's the anonymous Twitter avatar that's going at you, the bots of the world. And we get all that hate all the time, whether it's on the text line, whether it's on social media, et cetera, et cetera. It drives me nuts. But again, you know what it goes back to? You brought it up. It's perfect. It goes back to our preconceived notions and our biases. We have biases built in because we want to be right in this industry. We do. The media wants to be right. I had a take. I want to be right about it. Hell, I thought Bo Nix was not going to be good. He was in college for a bajillion years. I saw it with my own eyes. I didn't think he's going to translate as a first round quarterback. I had bias built in there. I will acknowledge that.
1: Yeah.
0: And you know what? He's been pretty good. I'm going to give it. He's been a pretty good pro so far.
1: Wouldn't you agree that the way a lot of people feel about Sam Darnold is going back to whatever they felt about him for the last 5 years prior to the Viking and Seattle years? Because I kept telling you guys, again, I'm not even saying he's great.
0: No, it's true.
1: But I kept saying, guys, he's putting up unbelievable numbers. Like, I know he used to be a boob as a player.
0: Yeah.
1: Now he's been really, really good.
0: Right. And then
1: I don't know how good, but he's been really good.
0: And I will acknowledge this, Joe. I moved the goalpost for Sam Darnold to, okay, you did in the regular season. What about big games? And then he pooped his pants a couple years ago when they had to play that neutral site game against the Los Angeles Rams. It didn't look good for him.
1: Do you think Brock Purdy, in general, is evaluated based off what he's doing or based off how he makes people feel because of their preconceived notions of him?
0: I still think
1: whether it's going back to the draft or Shanahan or whatever you want to call it.
0: I still think he hasn't been able to shake not only being Mr. Irrelevant, but playing for Kyle Shanahan. And I really do think that's unfair. Just watch the game with your own eyes. If you're trying to compare him to Jimmy Garoppolo, like in saying like he's closer to Jimmy G than, I don't know, Patrick Mahomes or whoever you have in this elite tier, you're just not watching the games is what that tells me. You're just not watching. If you think those guys are close together at their peaks, and listen, I do think Jimmy Garoppolo gets extremely disrespected at times, even from this fan base in San Francisco.
1: Oh, he was good.
0: He was pretty good. Like,
1: he was good.
0: When he was on, he was pretty good. Was he?
1: I think elite? His body betrayed him too.
0: Yeah. Was he elite? No, he wasn't elite, but he was really good for this team for a few years. All right. Mm-hmm. I think we could all acknowledge that. And yeah, to your point, he had a torn ACL in between there. That's hard to come back from for a lot of players. But I do think it's really difficult for a lot of these executives to, you know, swallow their pride and say, I got it wrong about Brock Purdy. I got it wrong. He was Mr. Irrelevant. No one else saw anything. He was going to go undrafted, if not for a conversation from Brian Griese. Like,
1: so
0: it's okay to be wrong. Like, why is it so hard for people to admit they were wrong about a guy? Why? Why can't we swallow pride?
1: Because people always want to be right. I mean, look at Kuminga. Kuminga. People are still fighting that war, and it's just like it's wasted energy.
0: Right, it is.
1: I just think that's what we do. When we talk about lists, it is always interesting to me. So Purdy, it's held against him that he didn't win the big one.
0: Yeah.
1: In a lot of these evaluations. Yet, for Jalen Hurts, I elevated him because of the Super Bowl win and because of his performance in the Super Bowl where they actually ended up losing. Then I watched him the last year and a half or so, and I'm like, I'm sorry. 2 minutes to go in a playoff game, I would rather have Brock Purdy with the ball in his hands. That's how I feel today. But, like, ask me in week 11. I might shift my opinion,
0: right?
1: And I don't think for me these rankings, these lists, for the most part, are static. They're fluid, actually. I actually think they're extremely fluid, and especially when you get outside of the top couple.
0: I'm glad you said that because we're referencing Colin Cowards, we're referencing ESPNs.
1: We'll give you some of these.
0: The ESPN one is they are asking execs, coaches, and scouts to rank these ones. So these are anonymous, but they are within the league circle. Cowards was just his own personal top 10, correct?
1: Mm-hmm.
0: So Jeremy Fowler put this one out. This was back a couple days ago. The quarterbacks.
1: No, wait. 1 second.
0: I'm not going to go through the list. This is the criteria of what it said.
1: Okay, what it said.
0: So this is how they do it. So here's how it works. Voters gave their own top 10 players at a position. Then we compiled the results and ranked candidates based on the number of top 10 votes. composite average in dozens of interviews with research and film, et cetera, et cetera. More than 70 voters submitted a ballot on at least one position, and in many cases, all positions. Additional voting and follow-up calls with those surveyed contributed to placements. All right. And this is about right now. Who are the best players right now? Not what a couple years ago, not last year. Right now, who are the best players? That's their criteria, Joe. Who's the best player right now at these positions?
1: Well, when you see the list and you read, oh, anonymous executives, give me who it is.
0: Yeah, so it says there's anonymous executives, coaches, scouts, and that's it. Yeah, that could be any executive, right? That could be a GM. That could be, you know, a pro personnel director. I don't know. Yeah. Again, they don't put their name up. They don't put their names on it.
1: Well,
0: anonymous NFC general manager, or right here, an AFC offensive coach.
1: I mean, they're clearly informed, right?
0: Yes.
1: Extremely informed. But when I see that, I'm always like, okay. Okay, let's hear it.
0: Right.
1: Right? Like, and I actually look at that as side eye as I do a Nick Wright, Colin Cowherd individual list.
0: Like, am I looking at it the same way if one of those anonymous ones is Sean McVay? Sure. Oh, okay. Sean McVay, I will buy. One of them's like Adam Gase or something like that. Like, see, you laugh. Like, why do I care that Adam Gase doesn't like, you know, the combination of you know, quarterback X and coach X?
1: You know who was an NFL executive at one point? Trent Baalke. Do you know who was an NFL executive at one point picking the quarterback of the 49ers? Had the number one pick? Mike Nolan.
0: Mike Nolan.
1: He was running the team. Now, no, like, Mike's a nice guy. Mike is a terrible evaluator
0: right. When
1: it comes to quarterbacks.
0: Exactly.
1: So they get it wrong, too, like we do.
0: We do. And by the way, this hour is brought to you by Fremont Bank, here for you, here for good. We're going to get into some of these lists, and of course we're going to talk about it, but I just do think it's lists in general where people have a problem is how they decipher them and how they come to a conclusion on someone. And I don't begrudge, if you have your own formula for it, that's fine. The problem that Shasky and I have is when they do this anonymous surveys, they're all anonymous, so you can say whatever the hell you want to say, and you can go at these people's character.
1: Well,
0: thankfully, in this one, there's a lot of quotes where it's mostly just on-the-field stuff. I don't think there's any character attacks. Not that isn't important, Joe, because you brought up Jalen Hurts. Like, I do look at him a little bit differently and how things went down with him and A.J. Brown and the coach at times. Like, I don't think that's a problem with Brock Purdy.
1: No.
0: That's not a problem with him.
1: No.
0: Patrick Mahomes, et cetera.
1: But I guess I always struggle with the young quarterbacks too. So like the young quarterbacks, like you have two young quarterbacks that everybody's high on.
0: Right.
1: Drake May and Caleb. Now, could they both be great and have Hall of Fame careers? Sure.
0: Yeah.
1: Sure. What's more likely? One of them might have a down year.
0: Yeah.
1: Like maybe one of them continues to build off what they've done. One of them might have a down year. Think about what happened with Jaden Daniels.
0: Yeah.
1: You know, like he had a down year. I mean, I still think he's a good player, but like, yeah, he had a down year. Dak, it feels like, is a good quarterback who cannot have two good years in a row.
0: Yeah.
1: Something happens, right? I don't know what that is.
0: And he also is a victim of coming up small in the playoffs.
1: Yeah.
0: Right? And people can't shake that.
1: And Brock has had like a great year, injured year.
0: Yeah.
1: You know, a lot of other guys were hurt.
0: Injured again.
1: Then great at the end.
0: Yeah.
1: Like, so, you know, quarterbacks have mixed bags, you know, and not all of them are just great no matter what. I look at someone like Justin Herbert, right, as we haven't even gotten to the list, but I look at Justin Herbert. Is he the guy who fits the mold, like looks the part but doesn't play it? Or is he Matt Stafford in Detroit, where for whatever reason, they just haven't been able to put the right combinations around him? I can't unsee the playoff games, though.
0: Right.
1: But then at the same time, I also love the way he throws the ball. But there's more to it than that, right?
0: There is. It's almost like, you know, he's following that Philip Rivers mold in with the Chargers. And this guy is obviously more highly touted than Philip Rivers when it comes to the intangibles, although Philip Rivers in his own right was a first-round pick by way of NC State once upon a time. But yeah, Justin Herbert, man, like everyone thought once Jim Harbaugh came in, that was going to solve everything.
1: Yeah.
0: Has it solved everything, Joe?
1: No.
0: No. They've been one and done in the offs.
1: And some they have a lot of injuries. But,
0: yeah.
1: And then I get to like the top of the list, all the lists. How many years of Brady's career was he the number one player in everyone's list?
0: Oh my God!
1: Maybe only till the end, right?
0: Oh, like the consensus.
1: Yeah,
0: you're
1: the
0: right.
1: Consensus.
0: No, you're right.
1: One.
0: It wasn't like when he was in. People think like, oh, in his mid 30s, he was in. No, people didn't view him like that. It wasn't until his late 30s, early 40s again, he started getting consensus number one. And then who came around? Patrick Mahomes.
1: Yeah, but Yet, is there a quarterback in the game in the playoffs with 3 minutes to go, 2 minutes to go, who you want the ball with in their hands more than him?
0: Hell no.
1: During that entire era?
0: No. Like, I want

0: Tom Brady at the line always.
1: Okay, so now let's get to the guy who, to me, is in that Brady, not exact category, but of that ilk.
0: Sure.
1: I don't care what anyone says. I don't care how hurt he is. I don't care how bad he played last year. Patrick Mahomes is number one.
0: Always.
1: He's got the accolades, and there's no player in the game with the ball in his hands at the end of the game that I fear more than him. Now, if he has three straight bad years or whatever, and they're under 500, I'll start to listen, and I'll slowly come off my position. Everyone else can say that other guys are more talented or other guys are better or whatever you want. Like, I hear you. For me, every list starts with Patrick Mahomes at the very, very top, period. And until he gets knocked off the perch, and I have multiple years of data suggesting otherwise, no one is taking the number one spot for me in any list above Mahomes. That's just how I'm operating. And if I'm wrong, I want to hear you. Because, like, I don't see it. Aaron Rodgers, for as great as Aaron Rodgers is, and, dude, I thought he legitimately was one of the most talented football players I've ever seen.
0: Yeah.
1: He got the one title. Has there ever been a player who had a Hall of Fame career, won as many MVPs as him, and yet left you wanting more in the playoffs in any sport?
0: Ooh, that's a great question.
1: In a weird way, it almost feels like he underperformed.
0: You know who's
1: even though his regular season was like unreal.
0: You know who's approaching that, by the way? A guy that used to play in Milwaukee, he's now in Miami, Giannis Antetokounmpo.
1: That's a good call.
0: That's like the only comp I could give. And Giannis, more so than Rodgers, not that there's an excuse, but he's been hurt. Like,
1: I know.
0: And he hasn't been able to get past that plateau. He's had a lot of one and dones. Like
1: Peyton Manning had this tag,
0: Peyton
1: too.
0: Peyton Manning,
1: until he ended up winning multiple.
0: Exactly.
1: He definitely had this tag.
0: No, he did. And he went to three Super Bowls. It's interesting, right? Patrick Mahomes, I feel like all it took was one season for people to say, oh, well, some of the shine's coming off. I was like, if they didn't have Patrick Mahomes as their quarterback last year,
1: 3 or 4 win team,
0: they would have been. And I think an NFL exec said the same thing in some of these quotes here. They wouldn't have won anything last year without Patrick Mahomes. Like,
1: so
0: they don't have anything around him.
1: I'm like the biggest Josh Allen fan in the world.
0: The carcass of Travis Kelce? Come on.
1: I mean, yeah, give me a break. I'm the biggest Josh Allen fan in the world. I really am. I've been a fan of his going back to Wyoming.
0: I'm going to be honest, going back to our biases here, I didn't see it with Josh Allen because of the completion percentage when he was heading out.
1: I just watched him play. I'm like, this dude's a monster.
0: He fixed his arm angle and how he threw it. And you know what? I've been surprised and pleasantly shocked.
1: He's what I thought Kaepernick would develop into,
0: right?
1: Quite frankly.
0: Yeah.
1: In terms of his career arc. Big, strong, can throw, can run. He does it all. But it's like, I'm sorry. I'm not putting, and I love Josh Allen. And he's had some great playoff games. I'm not putting him above Mahomes. I don't care how good he's been this year. Just for me, I'm not budging off that. And maybe I'm biased doing that.
0: I mean, again, we're going through this. And let me just give it out
1: now.
0: Because we're doing it right now. This is the latest. Jeremy Fowler, ESPN, they pulled a bunch of executives, coaches, scouts around the NFL. This is the top 10 quarterbacks right now that we're going to be deciphering. Josh Allen, 1. Patrick Mahomes, 2. Matthew Stafford, reigning MVP, 3. This one bothers me a little bit. We'll get back to it. Joe Burrow, 4. Lamar Jackson, 5. Dak Prescott, 6. Justin Herbert, 7. Drake May, 8. Jared Goff, 9. And 10, Caleb Williams of the Chicago Bears. Some honorable mentions for you that didn't make it. Sam Darnold, Jaden Daniels, Jordan Love, Brock Purdy, Baker Mayfield, Trevor Lawrence, Jalen Hurts. And there was also some receiving votes of Bo Nix, Daniel Jones, CJ Stroud. But that was the top 10 right there, Joe. I just say that. Any ones that stick out to you that are like, whoa, in good or bad?
1: Well, I think you stopped on Joe Burrow. Why?
0: Yeah. I don't know how to feel about Burrow. When he's healthy, I love him. But of all the guys on the top 10 that I have the most concerns about health-wise, and surprisingly, it's not the 38-year-old Matt Stafford, it is Joe Burrow. I don't know, man. I feel like he may have lost his window here. Maybe it's coaching because people want to, you know, fire Zach Taylor. I want to put him, when he is on, Joe, he is in the upper echelon. When he is on, but God, he played in 8 games last year.
1: Doesn't this feel like a Doesn't this feel like a very pivotal year for that franchise?
0: Yes, and for him, quite frankly.
1: That division feels up in the air. And yeah, I think he's got a lot going on. I mean, they have a new coach in Baltimore for the first time in forever. And Pittsburgh just feels old.
0: They do.
1: And Cleveland is obviously inept. So, I mean, this is their division this year, right? Like, this has to be their year.
0: It has to be. He played in 8 games last year, 17 touchdowns, 5 interceptions. But the bugaboo about him, as you go in his games played, the season prior, he played in 17, but prior to that, 10.
1: Who do you trust in a playoff game more? A playoff game, not a regular season, I'm going to go Lamar. But Lamar's below him. Do you trust Lamar or Burrow in a playoff game?
0: It's a great question. I do probably trust Joe Burrow more than Lamar Jackson because I have seen Joe Burrow beat the Chiefs. And I know, in a championship game in Arrowhead.
1: And he lost to them,
0: but you know what?
1: It was a terrible foul by one of his personal foul on the sideline hit on Mahomes. That was after the Eagles-Niners game.
0: But I think the big 4/5, if you want to put Stafford in here, because I think he deserves it.
1: They could have won that game too.
0: I know. Of Patrick Mahomes, Josh Allen, Lamar Jackson, Joe Burrow. I do think clutch-wise, the closest guy to Mahomes is Joe Burrow. I do. He is on. He is. But Joe, I can't trust the body right now. It's very hard for me to trust him going forward because he can't stay upright. And part of that is the ineptitude of the Cincinnati Bengals not putting protection around him.
1: Who would you want to be your quarterback, Burrow or Lamar?
0: Do I sound like a hater if I say regular season Lamar and Joe Burrow playoffs?
1: You got to get there with Burrow.
0: I got to get there with Burrow, and it's hard to do that.
1: So, like, Lamar is just a tough – it's tough to, like, really break down Lamar because he's so amazing in the regular season.
0: He's won multiple MVPs. He's been runner-up. He should have won an MVP a couple of years ago, in my opinion.
1: Because
0: he's first-team All-Pro.
1: You were out on Josh Allen forever, right?
0: I was out on Josh Allen forever, and I'm not out on him now.
1: He had the worst turnover before halftime you could possibly have in that Denver game.
0: He did. It was awful.
1: That was inexcusable. It's one of the worst plays of his career.
0: And he's had a lot of those.
1: He had 4 turnovers in that game.
0: He's had some fumbles and some untimely fumbles that he's gotten lucky to recover, but against the Kansas City Chiefs a couple years ago or against the Baltimore Ravens, he's had some boneheaded plays. And I know we like to get on Lamar Jackson about that too. It bothers me because I feel in my mind, I place Lamar and Josh Allen almost on the same level of like, I got to see them break through at some point.
1: Yeah.
0: To Joe Burrow's credit, he did break through. Now he needs to win the big one. All these guys want to win the big one. But I saw Joe Burrow slay the beast that is in the AFC, the Kansas City Chiefs. So, I've seen it.
1: So like getting back to just Josh and Lamar, just kind of breaking them down. I can't put either of them ahead of Mahomes, period.
0: No.
1: That's just for me. As great as Josh Allen's regular season.
0: If you want to put Josh at 2... That's what I would do. I can't put him at 1, though.
1: All right,
0: not against Mahomes.
1: Lamar's he's won the division a lot, and he's had opportunities to go far in the playoffs. He's 3-5 in the playoffs.
0: Yeah.
1: Now, that's a team thing. It's not just him. 10 touchdowns. This is for passing.
0: Passing, right.
1: 7 interceptions. He's thrown for 1,700 yards. He's ran for 641 with 7 fumbles.
0: Ooh.
1: A big part of his regular season element feels like the running game.
0: Yeah.
1: And it feels like they get away from it in these playoff games, and I don't know why.
0: It's true. I wonder if any of that will change now that they changed their head coach, because obviously this is going to be the first time for both these guys, quite frankly, Josh Allen and Lamar. They're going to have new coaches heading into next season. John Harbaugh obviously going over to the Giants, and McDermott, I think he's a free agent currently right now. Maybe he'll be taking a year off. So it's going to be interesting. But to your point, the reason they brought in Derrick Henry, though, right? You ideally was to lean on him in these things. So they didn't have to use Lamar's legs all the time.
1: But Lamar's got hurt.
0: Exactly.
1: And you know, you do have to wonder like, okay, what's that going to look like as he gets older?
0: Yeah.
1: So then I look at Josh Allen and I worry about him with injuries too.
0: Yeah. All these guys, quite frankly.
1: No, I know, but these two running quarterbacks.
0: Yes.
1: Josh Allen in the playoffs. So I gave you Lamar 10-7, meaning 10 touchdowns, 7 interceptions.
0: I still can't believe in 2024 he didn't win the MVP. I'm looking at his stat line. Lamar Jackson, 41 touchdowns and 4
1: picks. He's amazing.
0: Sorry, continue.
1: Josh Allen in the playoffs, 29 touchdowns, 6 picks.
0: How many fumbles?
1: And this is in 15 games, so twice as many.
0: Right.
1: He has 15 fumbles. Lamar has 7.
0: Oh, my God.
1: They recovered 4 of them. 15 fumbles. He's also ran for almost 800 yards and 9 touchdowns. But his completion percentage, and he's played in some awful weather games,
0: right.
1: 66%. Mm-hmm. And he's thrown for 4,000 yards in the playoffs.
0: Mm-hmm.
1: He's 8-7 in the playoffs. Lamar is 3-5.
0: 3-5. So better record, more games. And obviously Lamar's hosted, they've hosted an AFC championship game.
1: And that was the game that they fumbled on the goal line. But Lamar didn't look good in that game.
0: That was Zay Flowers, correct? Yeah. That ended up fumbling there. Yeah. And
1: they didn't look good. They should have went to the Super Bowl. That was the year they played the Niners.
0: That was the year.
1: The Chiefs did it.
0: Absolutely. And they dominated that year. That whole, the defense, we saw it at, was it Christmas night? Were you that the game? No, you weren't there because LJ was just born.
1: Yeah.
0: Right?
1: Couldn't go.
0: You couldn't go. I think that was the game where Lamar got tripped by the ref, too. And Sam Darnold had to come in.
1: Shook
0: and
1: they almost, Fred Warner.
0: They almost, did shake Fred Warner, yeah.
1: So I don't know. I don't hate Lamar in any fashion, but there's a big part of me. It's like, you just haven't been good in the playoffs to your own standards. Whereas, look, Josh has some duds. Like, that Denver game was a dud. He did score 30.
0: I just hate.
1: But he had the 4 turnovers.
0: I hate the rhetoric of, and it feels like this, Joe, and I could be wrong, that Josh Allen gets more of a pass than Lamar Jackson at times. And I just don't think either of them should get passes. Both of them should just be like, hey, these guys need to get it done.
1: Well, yes.
0: They need to break through.
1: But again, Josh has been a better performer.
0: Slightly, but he's also, how many fumbles you say he had?
1: Yeah, 15.
0: He doubled the amount of Lamar has.
1: Yeah.
0: And we think of Lamar more as the running quarterback.
1: But he's been more prolific in terms of offense. No, a lot. The passing numbers look way better.
0: They do.
1: They just do.
0: But again, if you're giving up the ball as much as he's doing, that doesn't matter as much to me. If you're putting the ball on the ground 15 times, that's kind of insane to me.
1: I mean,
0: 15!
1: Joe, you gotta also watch these games because he's lost by a field goal where he was on the sidelines, you know?
0: I watched the game and I understand the 13 seconds against the Kansas City Chiefs, that was one of the greatest things I've ever seen in my entire life. I get it. Like, that was hard to swallow.
1: The Denver game he has to wear. He should have won that game. And I'm telling you, the turnover before halftime is one of the worst turnovers of his entire career. And I think it's going to hang over him all year. Now, let's get to another guy on this list. So you've got Allen. This is the exec list.
0: This is the executive Mahomes, list on ESPN, yes.
1: Stafford. I think everyone agrees with Stafford.
0: Yeah. Burrow. Honestly, Joe, I would put Stafford ahead of Josh Allen. If you're going number one.
1: Mahomes.
0: How is the reigning MVP not above Josh Allen?
1: Well, he just lost on the road to... To Sam Darnold.
0: It's great. Like, he was sensational,
1: awesome.
0: Right? Like,
1: that's a great example. He was sensational. And they lost. And
0: they did. But, who are you taking in a big game, Josh Allen or Matt Stafford? I'm taking Matt Stafford. I'm sorry. I am. I am.
2: Who are you taking to lead your team right now?
0: I'm taking
1: Josh Allen.
0: No, I'm taking Matt.
2: Me too.
0: I'm taking Matt Stafford.
1: Yeah,
2: I'll probably take
0: the arm Allen. Talent, dude, is unreal.
1: For this year, I'd take Allen.
0: Oh, that's totally fine.
1: They're both great choices.
0: That's true, but again, part of this conversation, I do feel like now we are underrating Matt Stafford. How can you underrate an MVP? We're kind of underrating
1: him. Do I get McVay to come along with him, right? So I think that's another part of this is
0: that's true.
1: I love Stafford, and he's put up great numbers without McVay and with McVay. But when you pair the two of them up together, I mean, that's a pretty lethal combination.
0: Sure.
1: We'll see with Josh Allen's coach.
0: But we also just saw, real quick, Carter, we also just saw Matt Stafford and that Rams team slice and dice that Seattle Seahawks defense that absolutely shut down the Patriots.
1: They did it multiple times. But again, he lost.
0: They should have won that Thursday night game.
1: They
0: got hosed in that Thursday night game, though, right?
2: Are you giving... look at Stafford's weapons compared to Josh Allen's.
1: Puka, Devontae.
2: I think there's a vast difference there.
0: No, there is.
1: Acknowledge.
0: There is. No, absolutely there is. I'm not here to dispute any of that. If Josh Allen was the quarterback of the LA Rams, they would be favored to win the Super Bowl right now. I agree on that.
1: I still think they might be favored.
0: No, they still might be. But
2: they are.
1: What, right? Yeah.
0: They might be. Well, and is Aaron Donald going to come out of retirement? It seems like we keep teasing and teasing that.
2: There's probably word that he's negotiating how many games he could play. So he might play 8 games and then the playoffs.
1: Aaron Donald?
0: He's load managing his contract.
1: He's coming back.
0: Can you do that?
1: Look, I don't think there's, you take one, the other. Like, we're all in agreement.
0: I just love Matt Stafford. I do.
1: Okay. If he wins a second one, I think he's got his name in the, is he going to, backdoor Aaron Rodgers and jump him on the all-time quarterback list?
0: That might have been the opportunity last year, man. Because I think they would have waxed the New England Patriots, honestly.
1: I would say he's got one of the best arms since Marino, just in terms of being able to drop so many different types of throws out there. Like, he's special. Dak Prescott, I think, is extremely polarizing. I've long held this opinion. He's a really good player. Is he great? I don't know. I can't look past him in the playoffs. He's been awful. And similar to Lamar, the drop-off from him in the regular season to the playoffs is precipitous. You could also make an argument on Dak Prescott, way more so than Lamar. He has been the sole reason his team lost multiple playoff games.
0: Yep.
1: I mean, the game against the Green Bay Packers, what do you have, three turnovers in the first quarter?
0: It was awful.
1: Quarter?
0: And Jordan Love just on the opposite end just destroyed them.
1: When the Niners beat them, when they had a really good team at Levi's, I was at that game. The injury to the running back, not named Ezekiel, what's the other guy's name? Pollard.
0: Oh, yeah, Tony
1: when
0: Pollard.
1: When he hurt the high ankle sprain, when Jimmy Ward tackled him, I thought that changed the game.
0: It did.
1: I thought that changed the game. But never did I fear Dak in that game.
0: No, never.
1: Not once.
0: There were opportunities for him. If he doesn't turn the ball over in that game, Joe, they probably win.
1: And the reason why the Niners won is because Brock didn't turn it over.
0: Correct.
1: Brock played a perfect game in terms of just not doing anything stupid.
0: And he made the pass he needed to make, and it was more of a great catch by Kittle. But it was still, he put the ball in the area that only he could get it.
1: But as I look at this list, the executive list, and they've got Dak 6, and I know that a lot of people are going to lose their minds. I'm sorry. I still probably am going to lean Dak over Justin, not by a lot, just in a big game.
0: And this is, again, right now. This is the criteria. They're saying the top 10 quarterbacks right now.
1: What's the signature win for Herbert?
2: Dak also, I think, had a much better team, personally.
1: 100%
2: agree. Those teams were loaded.
1: 100% agree. Look, I really like Herbert. But there's also, I do. Because he looks the part. He plays the part. I just like him as a player. But I also go, dude, you have to do something in these playoff games.
0: And you know what?
1: So I don't know how to, he's a guy I would say I don't know how to evaluate.
0: I do, real quick on Dak before we get to Justin. I do think, too, I grade him on a curve because he's the quarterback of the Dallas Cowboys. I
1: say grading on a curve, looser?
0: He has to be viewed a little different because he has infinitely more pressure from the team he is playing on than some other quarterbacks. He is in the public eye as a quarterback more so than anyone else not named Patrick Mahomes, it feels like, or Jalen Hurts. And that's when they're not even a playoff team, Joe. They talk about the Cowboys, and we talk about the Cowboys, and everyone talks about the Cowboys ad nauseum. Last year in particular, too, he was even under more of a microscope because of the Micah Parsons thing that took over.
1: Well, I mean,
0: right?
1: Jerry Jones,
0: all of it. Look, so I think Dak's
1: controversial. I don't trust him at all in a playoff game, though. But you know who else I don't trust in a playoff game right now? Justin Herbert.
0: No, and to your point real quick on Dak, the French team loses in Dallas Stadium yesterday, and they turn Kylian Mbappe into a meme of Dak Prescott. That's all. No, seriously. So that it goes beyond just America. Europeans are making fun of this guy now.
1: So I'm going to use the quarterback that we have, right? And I think a lot of these lists, what I notice from Niner fans, we have this dramatic insecurity about our own quarterback. And so whenever these lists come out, we lose our minds because we feel like our guy's being slighted. And I do believe in the back of our heads, we know that our guy's not 1, 2, or 3, but we know he's not 13.
0: Right.
1: Right? And I think that's where we have a really hard time having these conversations. So you're asking me right now, playoff game, because I'm using different metrics. It's not just like regular season, playoff game. I trust Purdy more than Dak.
0: Yeah.
1: I trust Purdy right now more than Herbert. And it might not age well, but today I do.
0: Yep.
1: Drake May. I'm sorry. He's number 8 on this list. I trust Purdy more than Drake May. And I actually really grew to like Drake May this year. But I can't

0: Patriots, all things considered, they had a pretty favorable schedule, not only in the regular season, Joe. They played a backup quarterback in the AFC Championship game.
1: That game was like in the snow. It was insane. That game was insane. But they got there. So I don't want to diminish them. They were great all year.
0: Yes.
1: But like, as I look at these lists, right, and I know the Niner fans get insecure. How is Purdy not here? Dude, who cares? All I would say is this. Who do you trust more in a big-time playoff game? So I gave you Dak at 6, Herbert at 7, Drake May at 8. Now I get to Jared Goff. Jared Goff is putting up unreal numbers in the regular season. Like, I think you guys should look at his numbers. You'd be surprised. He's going to end up in, like, the top 7 or 8 passing yards, touchdowns. He's a guy who puts up crazy numbers. And I like Jared more than most. I'm sorry. I trust Brock Purdy more than Jared Goff.
0: I do as well.
1: I just do. Even though I acknowledge Jared stays healthy in the regular season, puts up crazy numbers. He just puts up crazy numbers. He's good. Like, Goff is good. I trust Purdy more.
0: He's one of those quarterbacks that my father, Bob Spadoni, would always say, like a lot of these guys, he's just good enough to get you beat. Like, and when I say that is, God, I really like him, but if I feel stronger about the quarterback on the other side, I'm probably going to take that team. Fair or unfair, that's just how I feel about Jared Goff.
1: And
0: he's
1: talking
0: really
1: about
0: good.
1: A guy with loaded weapons in his entire career.
0: Are you kidding me?
1: I mean, whether it's Cooper Kupp and Todd Gurley going way back when, or whether it's the Amin team Ra, that they've had
0: Jahmyr Gibbs
1: years.
0: Now, right?
1: I mean, they've been loaded. I mean, Laporta. I mean, they've had talent. And no, their defense sucked that one year.
0: Yep.
1: But like, and I love Goff. And look, I think he is properly rated.
0: Yep.
1: I think he's very properly rated.
0: And again, they were in a stacked division last year. They finished last, but it was 9-8. Like, they were 9-8 in their division last year. But that was a Chicago, Green Bay, Minnesota, all those teams that are very difficult to go up against.
1: And then you get to Caleb Williams at number 10. Now, Caleb had a great year. Caleb made some great plays. I'm really high on Caleb. I love him. I do need to see it another year. I would not have Drake May above Caleb Williams. That's me. If you're asking me right now between the two, because Ben Johnson effect. I love Ben Johnson. You know, we were talking about Stafford being paired up with Sean McVay. I do believe, like, how I view some of these quarterbacks is who are you paired with?
0: Joe, you know I love Caleb. You and I love Caleb. Going back to, like, the Bonte days of the Morning Roast, trying to talk Bonte into Caleb Williams. We love this guy.
1: But you've got to do it for more than 1 year.
0: That's what I'm getting at. Like, this is, again, did we learn nothing from Jaden Daniels last year, who's not even on this list,
1: yes,
0: who a lot of people thought was a top 5 quarterback heading into last season, couldn't suit up because he got hurt all the time. His offensive line was horrible. Like, can we just pump the brake? Do it for a couple years before we're ushering these guys into the top 10. Like, I'm sorry. I'm putting Sam Darnold over Caleb Williams and Drake May. Why? Because Sam has done it for multiple years. Multiple years. And I know it was a stinker in the playoffs the year prior for Sam Darnold.
1: So
0: I understand
1: that. You're waiting. He played really well in the NFC Championship game, and he played well against the Niners.
0: He's the only guy since Tom Brady to go back-to-back seasons of 14 wins or more as a starting quarterback.
1: Look, but he won the title this year, and he deserves a lot of credit. You know whose name is not on here who won the title just a couple years ago? Jalen Hurts,
0: absolutely.
1: Right? And so I don't think that this is a Darnold slander or whatever. I think we've elevated some of these guys prematurely. And I get it because we want to project and we want to be on the front end of seeing, you know, who looks well. But, like, I probably trust, you know, Jalen Hurts more than a lot of guys on this list.
0: I do, too.
1: And I know I trust Brock Purdy more than a lot of guys on this list in a big playoff game. And so I know that these lists come out and Niner fans get insecure and we lose our minds. Like, you tell me, would Kyle – I'm serious when I say this – would Kyle want Dak Prescott in a playoff game? No.
0: You know? I'm sure he likes Dak a lot as a player, but he doesn't want him
1: Would Kyle really want Jared Goff in a playoff game?
0: No.
1: Probably not.
0: No. Again, there's not a quarterback that Kyle doesn't like out there, but I think he's learned now with the X factor that is Brock Purdy and his legs and decision-making, it's hard to take anyone over that. Unless you're Patrick Mahomes, Josh Allen, some of these other guys.
1: Now, some of the other guys that aren't on this list that are on other people's lists, like a Jordan Love. Where would you even evaluate him? See, he to me is very enigma-like. Mm. One week he's a lava lamp.
0: Yeah.
1: One week he shows you what he could be. The next week, like the next drive, it's like the most baffling turnover you've ever seen.
0: Joe, as much as I give credit to the symbiotic relationship of Kyle Shanahan and Brock Purdy and how much I love them together,

0: feel kind of the opposite way with LaFleur and Love, where it's just like, oh, this could be really good or really bad. You get what I'm saying?
1: Yes.
0: It was actually kind of crazy to me that they were thinking about firing Matt LaFleur after that game against the Chicago Bears, and I get it. It was a horrible collapse. They should have won that game. Do you put that on Jordan Love in that situation? I don't know. Was it a more of a collapse on their part and a great comeback from the Chicago Bears? I have no idea.
1: Well, I mean, the Niner game, he threw two horrible passes. The Niner play, they should have won that game. He is a huge chunk of why they lost that game.
0: And
1: I mean, that throw to Trey Greenlaw at the end, well, like, he's thrown into no man's land.
0: And again, like, as much as I want to get on them, like, and say this, I'd say the same for the 49ers, who had a lot of injuries. They lost Micah Parsons, man. It's a big loss for them on defense. That was a huge loss for them.
1: I know we got to do the injury report because I want to show you Chris Sims' list, because I'm comparing and contrasting all these lists. And I just think this one just doesn't make a lot of sense to me. And we just want to have the conversation, Niner fans.
0: Hit it.
2: It's time for the injury report.
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2: Brought to you by Boxer and Gerson, Northern California's premier workers' compensation law firm, helping injured workers get their lives back for over 40 years.
0: Golden State Valkyrie star Gabby Williams is questionable for tonight's game against the Indiana Fever after suffering a back contusion against the Toronto Tempo. We'll be keeping all our eyes out for that one. Again, 5:00 is the tip right here, 95% of the game via the Odyssey app. And also, again, did I mention free? The injury report was brought to you by Boxer and Gerson, Northern California's premier workers' compensation law firm, helping injured workers get their lives back for over 40 years. Halfway home here on a hump day, Spadoni and Shasky. 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Right now, we're talking quarterback lists, top 10 in particular. And if you're going via ESPN, this is the list. And this is according to a lot of execs, coaches, scouts, et cetera, et cetera. Josh Allen, number one. Patrick Mahomes, number two. Matt Stafford, number three. Joe Burrow, number four. Lamar Jackson, number five. Number six is Dak Prescott. Justin Herbert, number seven. Drake May, number eight. Jared Goff, number nine. And rounding out the top 10 is Caleb Williams, the Chicago Bears, number 10. If you're wondering where Brock Purdy is, Honorable mention for Brock Purdy, just outside the top 10.
1: So, like, one thing that I'm noticing is there's just not a lot of Super Bowl winning quarterbacks in the NFL in general.
0: Let's count them.
1: So
0: Patrick Mahomes.
1: I wrote it down. Okay. Mahomes has three.
0: Yep.
1: Stafford has one. As the starting quarterback.
0: Okay.
1: Darnold has one.
0: Yep.
1: Jalen Hurts has one.
0: Yes.
1: And then all the way down at the bottom, you got Aaron Rodgers with one.
0: And Flacco, who's a backup now.
1: Yeah, I don't even consider him on the list.
0: I know. I have to.
1: And Flacco, stop. I don't want to hear about him. I don't ever want to hear about that.
0: You are at Moscone Center saying, Joe, come be a backup with us. I love you. I saw it with my own eyes. You liar.
1: Get out of here.
0: Please.
1: Hate that guy.
0: That guy walks into the booth and your eyes were lighting up.
1: But okay, so
0: love me, Joe.
1: I noticed that a growing trend is that, you know, the way the fans might talk regarding like championships and winning and, you know, Super Bowl rings, and if you don't have it, you're nothing. It doesn't apply to this list. It doesn't apply to really any of the lists. So I'll give you Chris Sims' quarterback list.
0: Should it apply?
1: I think it's got to be baked in there.
0: Okay.
1: I mean, it's the most influential position in sports, correct?
0: It is.
1: It's you are the leader of the team. Granted, the teams win and lose. We know that. But it is the number one thing that separates Tom Brady from a Dan Marino. It's the number one thing that separates Joe Montana from Peyton Manning, right?
0: Yeah.
1: Is the ultimate prize of winning it all. You know, talk to Steve Young.
0: Yeah.
1: Ask him. It's the only thing you play for. So I do believe that, like, on some level, I'm not saying it needs to be the end all be all. Should Terry Bradshaw be considered the third or fourth best quarterback of all time because he has four rings? No. But I also can't keep him out of like a top 10, 12 list because you got to factor that in.
0: Right.
1: You know, Roger Staubach, when you win that many, and Troy Aikman, you got to factor that in. That is definitely an element because winning is important. And I think managing the game to win is important. Hence why I think Darnold does deserve some credit.
0: I think Darnold's a top 10 quarterback right now. Just you, again, if we're going just off one season for Caleb Williams, how can you not go off two regular seasons for Sam Darnold? And I get it.
1: The first playoff game was really bad.
0: It was really
1: bad.
0: It wasn't good. But
1: for the Vikings.
0: But let's not act like Caleb Williams' rookie season was good.
1: No.
0: So that's what I'm getting at here.
1: To go on, though.
0: I understand that. But you're doing a one-year sample size for some of these guys. And other guys, you're using multiple-year sample size.
1: I know.
0: You have to pick one.
1: Yeah, but I got Aaron Rodgers is 27th on Chris Sims' list.
0: Aaron Rodgers
1: I'll give you Chris Sims' quarterback list today. So this just came out May of 2026. Allen 1, Burrow 2, Jackson 3, Mahomes 4. The first three guys, no rings. Mahomes at 4, Stafford at 5, Caleb, Herbert, May, Daniels at 9, Baker Mayfield at 10. Then you go Dak at 11. 12, I'll go Trevor, or Hugo Trevor. 13 for Goff. 14 for Darnold. Love at 15. Knicks at 16. Brock Purdy at 17. You got to go all the way down to 21 to find Jalen Hurts. I'm sorry. In no world do I trust Bo Nix more than Jalen Hurts in a big game. I'm sorry. I just couldn't be me.
0: I don't trust him over Brock Purdy. Bo Nix? Come on, man. And I said it earlier.
1: Trevor Lawrence?
0: Regular season, Bo, has shut me up. I still got major question marks come playoff time for him. Trevor Lawrence, same thing. Again.
1: But so this goes back to, I think, why I get a little, I use the term insecure. I get angry. Don't big-time playoff performances matter when we're does health matter? Yes, it does.
0: Yeah.
1: Right? I think part of why Brock is so low on a lot of these lists is because he was hurt last year. Right? Would you agree?
0: Yes.
1: He's had some monster playoff wins.
0: He has.
1: Some monster playoff wins. That's got to account for something. It just has to.
0: Well, and also.
1: It just has to.
0: I don't like, and this is what Chris Sims is doing. He is projecting with a lot of these guys. You're projecting that Jaden Daniels is going to be really good going forward. How do you know that? He just was hurt all last year, and he's he had one good rookie year.
1: I have that whole organization red flagged because they're interested in Brandon Ayuk.
0: Again, I can't have players that I'm projecting to play well in my top 10. You have to already been established for you to be in my top 10.
1: Yeah, and
0: again,
1: also,
0: we're going back to criteria, and that matters.
1: Yeah,
0: and all these guys have their different things. And that's fine.
1: I've got I've got 14 guys in my top 10. That's how I operate. I think it oscillates.
0: It's just Patrick Mahomes is number one no matter what.
1: What are these people smoking?
0: And this goes back to the hot takes. And you're just trying to piss me off now. If you're putting not one, not two, but three other quarterbacks in front of Patrick Mahomes, that Mahomes has beaten all three times in the playoffs.
1: Joe, I watched
0: in heading two world champions. Come on, man.
1: After we watched him with a high ankle sprain dominate the Super Bowl and run for a first down to win the game. Remember that?
0: Yeah.
1: Against the Eagles?
0: I do remember that.
1: The guy could barely move.
0: Now, there might have been, some shooting up there with some Toradol, but that's all right.
1: Of course it was. But look, Mahomes is the gunslinger right now that everyone's looking up at, right?
0: Yeah.
1: And I think any list that doesn't have him number one, I don't care if this guy has got one foot in the grave. I'm never counting him out.
0: All right, so these are the quarterbacks. I mean, you brought the Phil Sims list because we got a bunch of different lists happening. I'm just going to stick to this one real quick, the ESPN one.
1: Okay.
0: I'm taking Brock Purdy over Caleb Williams. I'm sorry, I just am.
1: Okay.
0: I'm taking him over Jared Goff.
1: I am too.
0: I'm taking.
1: Well, no. When you say taking him, I want to make sure we're clear here. Taking him to start the year or in a big game? Because I'm going big game. Do I trust you in these big, big, big playoff games?
0: Do I want these players?
1: Because I think that's the ultimate test of a quarterback.
0: Sure.
1: For me.
0: Do I feel good about this team leading me to win a game? To lead me to win the game?
1: Okay.
0: I saw Brock Purdy, you know what? Do some amazing things against the defending Super Bowl champions in Philadelphia where no one gave them a shot.
1: That last drive was incredible. He had a tough game, though.
0: He did. No, he did have
1: a
0: tough game.
1: That last drive, I watched it back yesterday. Someone had retweeted it.
0: But ultimately,
1: he was incredible.
0: He did what you needed to do. Put the team on your back. Losing, by the way.
1: Scrambled for yards.
0: Losing, by the way, your Hall of Fame tight end and your safety net early on.
1: They're throwing it to DeMarcus Robinson.
0: DeMarcus Robinson was your leading receiver,
1: Joe.
0: And then
1: they threw a pass to Juszczyk. It was just The play, the touchdown, I don't know, maybe Trent was holding him. I don't know. The touchdown where he like came, he dropped back, came running forward and fired it to CMC. Dude, it was so sick.
0: I know.
1: It was sick.
0: I go back to that performance. I go back to, I don't know, when the Bears played the 49ers on Sunday Night Football. Did we all forget that?
1: After he threw a pick six on the first play of the game.
0: Lost Trent Williams.
1: I know.
0: On the first play of the game.
1: That's right.
0: You remember that?
1: I do. You know,
0: 42-38. I saw, again, regular season, but it was important for the 49ers to stay a part of that playoff chase and try to get the number one overall seed in the playoffs in the NFC. He outdueled Caleb Williams in that game. I saw it.
1: But here's I think my bigger issue is the inconsistency. So hear me on this regarding Brock Purdy. And again, I'm not like angry or whatever. I know a lot of Niner fans feel like they have to defend Purdy. If you're telling me on this list, and I'm just going to say Chris Sims, that Brock Purdy is the 17th best quarterback. If that's what you're telling me, and you think he's mediocre or middle of the pack in terms of starters, does that make Shanahan a top two or three coach in the league then? Because it better. You cannot have both opinions simultaneously. You cannot say in one breath, Brock Purdy is a middle of the pack quarterback, and then on the other side say, Shanahan is not a great coach. Those can't coexist. It's one or the other. Either you believe Shanahan is amazing or you believe Brock is amazing. You can't say both are mediocre. That I will push back on. And so when I see people doing the double down of Shanahan's a loser and he can't do anything and Brock sucks, how do they keep winning all these games then? Explain that to me. You cannot hold both opinions simultaneously. So if you are going to be one of these people that wants to diminish Brock Purdy, okay, be prepared to admit that Shanahan's great. Now, he doesn't have the ultimate prize, which is the Super Bowl. I will freely admit that. I have my own frustrations with Shanahan. He's freaking good. There's about three other guys in the league, and that's about it, that I might take over him. Might take over him.
0: Might, yeah.
1: All right? But if you're in the camp of Purdy sucks, you better be in the camp of Shanahan's great. You can't say both suck.
0: That's interesting. I want to hear from people that actually think that. First of all, 888-957-9570. I want to explore this on the other side. If Brock Purdy isn't a top 10 QB, wouldn't that mean Kyle Shanahan is one of the top five coaches in all football? And if you don't think that is true, then that would make Brock Purdy one of the top 10 quarterbacks. So you can't have it both ways.
1: Something's got to give.
0: Something's got to give. 888-957-9570 is the number. We'll explore this on the other side. And it's all sponsored by Front Bank, here for you, here for good.
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0: 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Coming to you live from the Laughing Monk Studios on 95.7 The Game.
1: I do love the conviction when she finally got it. She said, wait. Spadoni. Like, yep, there you go. You got it. Valkyrie's taking on the Fever today, 5 o'clock. 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Just search Valkyries to hear every single game there. Yes, Caitlin Clark should be in action. Hopefully, Gabby Williams will play the Valkyries lone all-star. She is questionable with a back contusion. And questionable is what I would call some of these quarterback lists as we're talking about right now. And Joe, heading into the break, you had a very interesting question, kind of a conundrum, if you will, for a lot of fans and 49er skeptics that say, hey, I think Kyle Shanahan's a choke artist. I don't think he's one of the best coaches. And as a matter of fact, I think Brock Purdy is also trash. I was like, really? Well, they've won a lot of big games. Did you see what they did in Philadelphia last year when, I don't know, 3 or 4 of their best players were hurt? Did you guys see that when they didn't have Fred Warner, when they didn't have Nick Bosa, when they didn't have George Kittle for most of that game because he left with an Achilles injury? Did you guys not see that?
2: They were down to their 6th and 7th linebacker.
1: Who was their number one receiver that game?
2: Yeah, well, DeMarcus Robinson.
1: I know. Who I think a lot of people would say is kind of an afterthought.
2: Well, look. Okay, let's. I'm going to use this guy as an example. But, like, the Justin Herbert thing. Like, I really like Justin Herbert. But he's never shown up for a big game. It feels like, you know, from the outside looking
1: in. No, he hasn't.
2: I don't watch every Charger game.
1: I actually think the best big game performance I've seen from him, and a lot of people will go to when the Chargers blew that lead against the Jacksonville Jaguars.
2: You're talking about the Raider game?
1: About the Raider game. Yeah. When it was basically a playoff game. And by the way, if both of them tied, they would have advanced, but the Raiders ended up winning it. But he made 5 or 6 throws when his team needed it on 4th down that I said, oh my God. Now that might've been a horrible Raider defense too, but that was probably the best game I've ever seen him play and it was in a loss. But since that, it's been bad.
2: I mean, how does Shanahan get more criticism as a coach than Herbert does as a quarterback? Herbert is at the top of all these lists. And look, maybe everyone's right and he's like reliving the Stafford experience in Detroit and he's really good. But like, can we just have like some equal criticism? Why does Herbert get crushed way less than Brock Purdy?
1: Draft discrimination is what I'd say. He looks the part. He's 6'6", 236 pounds, and he was the 6th overall pick in 2020. Okay. And that's, no, I'm serious.

0: risk.
1: Okay.
0: It goes back to preconceived notions.
1: Once you go into the league, it shouldn't matter.
0: But again, he passes the eyeball test, Joe. Rocket arm. He slings it across. Okay. Hey, he's getting people dragging him up, but he can still get the ball out of his hand fast. That's what it is. And also, I do think people love him and Harbaugh together, although they've been one and done both years since Harbaugh's been there. That he gets a pass because how people thought of him heading into the draft, and I think he passes the eye test.
1: And because of the injuries on the team, correct?
0: That, no doubt. That is a part of it.
1: Where is that same excuse for Brock Purdy?
0: I agree with you. Weren't the chips stacked against Brock way more than the Chargers were last year heading into that matchup against the Patriots? Am I tripping?
1: They were equally in tough spots, I would argue.
0: Well, what's a harder place to play?
1: But the Patriot game would have been, I thought an easier game to play again than Philly.
0: I agree. It's not like, did the Patriots look good offensively in that game? They scored 16 points. The defense did their job for the Los Angeles Chargers.
1: I think it's pretty fair and reasonable to say that, I think Herbert has a ton of promise, but he's disappointed in some big games.
0: I'm taking Brock Purdy in a big game over Justin Herbert nine days.
1: I want to make it clear, though. I do like Herbert, Joe. I just find the way we talk about certain players to be very, very interesting to me. And it's almost like any win you get gets dismissed. And it's like, whoa. Hold up here. Brock Purdy's had some huge wins.
0: Yeah.
1: Some huge wins. Do those not matter? Now, again, you say, he's a product of the team. All right. Well, are you willing to then grant me that the team that was assembled was pretty much hand-selected by Kyle Shanahan? Coached by Kyle Shanahan? Haven't we figured out that the defense is Kyle Shanahan's baby? As well as the offense?
0: I also think a lot of this has to do, again, we haven't even brought up this phrase, and I think it absolutely matters in this conversation, and you're going to roll your eyes probably.
1: What's that?
0: Fantasy football. Fantasy football conversation and all this. Who you want as your quarterback, who puts up the flashy numbers.
1: I mean, Brock was as good as any fantasy quarterback the final 5 weeks, 6 weeks of the season.
0: I agree with you. The first few seasons of Justin Herbert's career, I'm just going to give you the passing yards and the touchdown to interceptions. Rookie season, 4,300 passing yards, 31 touchdowns, 10 picks. 2021, 5,000 passing yards, 38 touchdowns, 15 picks.
1: I'm going to stop you. Can I stop you?
0: I'm just telling you that people look at that and say, oh my God, this guy's one of the best quarterbacks in the league. Look what he did early on.
1: But then why does Lamar Jackson, who's put up ungodly fantasy numbers year after year, he gets a ton of criticism?
0: Do you want my honest answer?
1: You make a good point, but I'm saying they're both fantasy. I mean, Lamar is one of the greatest fantasy football players who's ever played.
0: He's also won multiple MVPs. I do think when you start winning MVPs, the criticism's going to start coming down on you more of you've won the regular season hardware. Now's the time for
1: you to
0: win the big boys.
1: Why does Dak get more hate than Herbert?
0: He's a cowboy. No, cowboy, I think, matters in that. The cowboy tax.
1: What about Trevor Lawrence? Trevor Lawrence has gotten way more criticism, I feel like, than Herbert.
0: Again, draft.
1: I'd probably take Herbert over Trevor Lawrence. I'm not big on Trevor Lawrence. I don't like him.
0: Draft discrimination, number one overall pick. He was touted, whether you'd believe it or not, as the next can't-miss prospect. It was the best thing since Andrew Luck, everyone said about Trevor Lawrence, right? Because he was anointed as a true freshman over at Clemson. And I actually am not as hard than I should be on Trevor Lawrence, because he's had an absolute dumpster fire to work with that franchise. You're saying certain franchises you might get a pass with. Mm-hmm. That is one of them, in that you started off with Urban Meyer, who was an unmitigated disaster of epic proportions.
1: Yeah, but Lawrence is meh.
0: No, but Doug Peterson, he wasn't very good over there.
1: I'm rooting for him, but he's meh. He's number one. Jared Goff's number one overall pick. And Jared Goff, same thing.
0: He had Jeff Fisher, and then he got Sean McVay.
1: Yeah, I know, but I don't see Goff getting any criticism. We don't dilute him.
0: I do think people have
1: we just don't trust him.
0: Exactly. But that's why.
1: Yeah, but we also then, he's still at the top of these lists ahead of Purdy annually.
0: Well, let me ask you this then. Justin Herbert versus Jared Goff. Who'd you rather have?
1: Justin Herbert versus Jared Goff.
0: I'd actually rather have Justin Herbert than Jared Goff.
1: In a playoff game?
0: In a playoff game, probably.
1: I got to give Jared a slight edge in a playoff game, just because I've seen him win games for the Rams. I've seen him win games for the Detroit Lions.
0: Again, see, this is the interesting part.
1: I'm just a slight lean.
0: These conversations that we're having.
1: I think they're closer than people want to admit.
0: Sure.
1: Look, I actually like Jared Goff. A lot of people don't. You make a move off his spot, he's going to have a tough time. Goff plays good ball.
2: Of all these quarterbacks you've mentioned,
1: they're all similar.
2: There's only

0: one that does not have a playoff win, and he's ranked the highest on all these lists.
1: Herbert.
0: Yep.
1: Now, how much? Again, it's the ultimate team sport. So, you know, okay, is that an excuse?
0: So let me push back on this. If you're going to criticize Purdy saying that he needs weapons, well, how about this year? He's still got it done. I'm not giving Herbert a pass.
1: I mean, he's throwing to DeMarcus Robinson, Kyle Juszczyk.
0: So how can Herbert be higher on these
1: Jennings.
0: Lists?
1: Look, this is my point. I agree with you. But here's where I actually lose my mind. And maybe I'm taking it to a level that doesn't need to be taken there. But for those that don't think Purdy is no good at all, okay, they think he's somewhere between 15 and 25 on most quarterback lists, you better have Kyle Shanahan at the top five. Yeah. You better have Shanahan there then. Because I don't think that they can coexist.
2: Ross in Vallejo wants to join in the conversation. 888-957-9570. I also want to throw out this to the audience. It's very simple, this question I'm about to ask. Has Brock Purdy done enough in his career thus far, playing in four seasons, to solidify himself as a top 10 quarterback? It's as simple as that. Has he done enough in your eyes to solidify himself as a top 10 quarterback in the National Football League? I think he has. Shasky thinks he has. What say you? 888-957-9570.
1: I mean, he was playing lights out for a third of the season last year.
2: He was.
1: Lights out. And that was after hurting his toe.
2: Ross, what's up, man? You're on the roast.
3: Hey, how you guys doing this morning?
2: Fantastic.
3: I love the show, man. You guys are on fire, man. I just had a I heard Shasky ask the question, would Shanahan want Dak Prescott as his quarterback in a playoff game or in a big game? And I'm asking the question, would Dak want Shanahan as his coach in a big playoff game?
1: I would think yes.
3: Okay. Well, no, it was just a question. Oh. Just a question. I thought about it, and I just...
1: No, I think yes. I mean, he had Mike McCarthy.
2: That's a good question, Ross. I don't think he was trying to do a gotcha, Joe.
1: No,
2: I think
1: I thought he was going to come over the top. I actually think, he would love to have Shanahan. He's had Schottenheimer, McCarthy, who else?
2: Jason Garrett. Yeah, the clap.
1: Give me a break. Who do you trust in a playoff game right now?
2: What do you mean?
1: Like, of those three coaches I referenced, or Shanahan?
2: Oh, it's Kyle Shanahan. Come on, man. Close. And I actually kind of like Brian Schottenheimer. I don't know why he kind of grumbled last year.
1: He should have been a coach 15 years ago.
2: Exactly. I didn't like the hire. It was just very uninspiring. If you're getting rid of Mike McCarthy and bringing in, I don't know. But look, I think Dak Prescott being on the receiving end of losing to Jimmy Garoppolo, and when he couldn't even throw a pass in the second half, and they had to give Deebo Samuel the ball to ice it. Like, I think Dak would love to play for Kyle Shanahan.
1: A lot
2: love
1: of guys to. Would.
2: Yes.
1: A lot of guys would.
2: But I hate that notion that it's almost like these guys don't like playing for Kyle because you can't be creative in Kyle Shanahan's offense. I was like, Kyle Shanahan, listen, you don't think, and this is, people believe this, Joe, the hubris of Kyle Shanahan did not allow Tom Brady to come here. Like, he didn't want Tom to come here because he would have changed his offense.
1: I think they misevaluated Brady.
2: There you go.
1: That's the bigger one.
2: And maybe they elevated Jimmy too much?
1: No, I think they got caught up in their own finances. Like, we can't give the dead money to Jimmy. And then they got way too caught in the weeds.
2: They got too cute a little bit.
1: Yeah.
2: See, I think a lot of people would love to play for him. Ask Brock Purdy, who all he's known is playing for Kyle Shanahan. Just ask him if he's enjoyed his time in San Francisco.
1: So
2: he's going to say yes.
1: I find a guy like Baker Mayfield to be interesting. It's almost like Baker can do no wrong right now in this sense. Like, if they win, it's like, look at the gunslinger. And I love Baker, by the way. I've grown to love him. I hated him when he first came out. Thought he was a jerk. And he's really won me over. But like, when he plays well, it's like, oh, that's the way. I love the way he competes. Look at how he throws the ball over the yard. And when they lose, it's like, I mean, look, they're not even good enough. I mean, look who his coach is, and look what the talent around him. Everyone's hurt. And like, I find it interesting that some guys get to operate in kind of like a no criticize zone. Right. Herbert's that way. Baker's that way. I don't get it. I don't know.
2: 888-957-9570 is the number.
1: And I'm not even saying that they should be criticized, by the way. I'm just saying, why are you criticizing my guy?
2: Absolutely. Has Brock Purdy done enough in your eyes in his NFL career thus far to justify being a top 10 quarterback? And what is a top 10 quarterback to you is another question I just want to ask, because there's the criteria for all these, whether it's Colin Cowherd, whether it's all the executives, whether it's Chris Sims. Yeah, look how different. Like, and again, the consensus actually on all three of these that, again, I think is nuts,

0: Josh Allen being the number one for Chris Sims, for the execs, for Colin Coward? Are we just, what have you done for me lately? Patrick Mahomes, he's the guy.
1: Okay, it's the Niners.
0: Am I taking crazy pills, Joe? No.
1: It's the Niners in the Super Bowl this year.
0: Oh, okay? My God.
1: Let me paint this picture. Niners in the Super Bowl this year. They're up 5 points. Ball at the 20. Who do you fear more? With a minute less to go, one timeout. Josh Allen or Mahomes?
0: Patrick Mahomes. It's not even close. It's not even close.
1: It's not even a question.
0: Like, what are we
1: and
0: doing?
1: I love Allen.
0: And even if it's not the
1: I
0: Niners.
1: I love Allen.
0: Even if it's not the Niners, put Team X.
1: Yeah.
0: Like, who are the Rams fearing? Who are the Seattle Seahawks fearing? Who's Mike McDonald? The
1: best defense. Fearing Mahomes.
0: It's Patrick
1: too.
0: Mahomes, dude.
1: Yeah. And when he was here, it was Brady.
0: Yes.
1: Over everyone.
0: Like, come on, man. Honestly, if you're even going to do that exercise of ball to 20, I'm fearing Joe Burrow more than Josh Allen. I am, because you know what? I think Josh Allen gets a little cute, and he's got the fumble rooskies, dude.
1: Josh could absolutely come through in the situation. I'm asking who I trust more.
0: Yeah.
1: Right now, I'm going to be honest with you, I trust Josh a little more than Burrow, just because Burrow, he's got to win a big one.
0: Interesting. Well, he's won more he's won more big ones than Josh
1: not
0: Allen.
1: Not recently.
0: Though. No, but overall in his career, he has.
1: Not recently, though, Joe. Yeah. You know, like, it's been a couple years.
0: And but again.
1: So you got to do something.
0: And in that respect, what have you done for me lately? Patrick Mahomes, he didn't do anything last year.
1: He was in the Super Bowl just the year before.
0: Sure.
1: He almost won three-peat.
0: Again.
1: I mean, come on.
0: But we're going by the criteria here. I mean,
1: No. The criteria is different for different players. For example, Steph Curry, once you reach a certain status, okay, Steph Curry is a great example. Even when in a down year, he's still Steph Curry because he's reached a certain status and he's elevated himself into what I call the penthouse, right? Like, to be in the penthouse, you have to have multiple championships. You know, like, Mookie Betts right now.
0: Sure.
1: Mookie Betts, it's a down year for Mookie Betts. He's in the penthouse.
0: Doesn't matter.
1: Yeah, he's uncriticizable.
0: Okay.
1: You know what I mean? Like, some of these guys that don't have any of these accolades, they're not there yet. They're just not. And they're more judged year to year, where these other guys are judged legacy-wise.
2: I think specifically, too, with quarterbacks and with Mahomes specifically, you've seen his team turn over like two or
1: massively,
2: three times.
1: And
2: it just seems to not affect him. Like, matters to me.
1: At all.
0: As far as I'm concerned, he is in that LeBron zone, as you're talking about, where LeBron was just, he's the best player in the league for a decade.
1: And if you don't have him there, you're just okay.
0: You're just being a hater, then.
1: Well, you're at the kiddie table.
0: Quite honestly, it's that they're just trying to do, and I get it, hot take stuff. Like, I get Josh Allen, I can't dispute what he's been able to do. He's an MVP. He's sensational. Puts the team on his back. Has he had the greatest weapons around him? Wide receiver-wise, I would say no, although, you know, they've had James Cook, who's a pretty damn good running back.
1: He's really good.
0: It's really good. I don't think he gets the credit that he deserves more often than not. But you can't be putting him above Patrick Mahomes just because Mahomes had one, again, quote-unquote, down year for his standards. But you can say that for the last couple seasons when he's been going to Super Bowls and winning them. I don't think he's ever, maybe, I don't want to say never, but is he ever going to replicate that 50-touchdown, 12-pick season he had in 2018 in his redshirt rookie year? Probably not.
1: Well, he was making rookie money, and they had Tyreek and Kelce at the height of their powers. You know, and when you're on that rookie deal as a quarterback, and if you hit the ground running, you can build a, not a super team, but close to a more spread out team. Like, part of why Darnold and the Seahawks won it all this year is Darnold wasn't making quote unquote max money. Now this year he's making more than he did last year. But you can afford to have all those guys. What happened to Seattle this year? I mean, they're losing Kenneth Walker III to the Chiefs.
0: Yep.
1: Right. And so,
0: and it didn't sound like they really wanted to bring him back. So, and maybe Charbonnet's the guy
1: going
0: for it.
1: He's got an ACL injury.
0: But he's hurt too. Yeah. And then they just drafted in the end of the first round?
1: They took the running back from Notre Dame.
0: Notre Dame, right. There you go.
1: So, like, we'll see. Like, we'll end up seeing. I think time will tell. But you're asking, like 50-touchdown season. Like, yeah, that year was very unique and special.
0: It was.
1: There's only been a handful of those seasons in the NFL.
0: Absolutely. Chris Sims on why he ranked Brock Purdy the 7th best quarterback for him. And again, Chris Sims, widely documented, very tight with Kyle Shanahan, knows him. They're best friends at the University of Texas when they played collegiately over there. Pro Football Talk, NBC Sports, Chris Sims.
3: Brock Purdy, again, is an awesome football player. And yes, it's number 17 and maybe lower than people think and whatever else. Of course, he can be surgical, right? He is that kind of guy. And I don't want to say he's system because I know

0: people get triggered by that. He's System Plus. And there's something to say about System too. You know, he's one of those guys, sometimes I always say, like, he can do more with more, but he's not going to do more with less, right? I don't think he's going to be the guy that's going to say, hey, carry the team, do all that and everything there. But, right, like, you give a guy like Shanahan, his ability to read the field, feel things when they're about to come open before anybody else would feel them. Anticipation's amazing. He's got that ability as well. He does have a variety of throws. He's a very good athlete to extend plays and do stuff like that. It's something that I know I underrate him with at times, and I think the whole public does. He can run, he can extend plays and do that. But at the other side of the story is he is limited in things he can do throwing the football. There are certain plays and throws that they don't call that it's because Brock Purdy's arm is not that.
1: I mean, did he watch the wild card against the Philadelphia Eagles when he literally did all the things that Chris Sims said he can't do? Well, he can't do more with less. Really? His leading receiver was DeMarcus Robinson and then the running back, Christian McCaffrey, albeit a really good running back, but we could all agree, Joe, this version of Christian McCaffrey, much different than what we've seen in the years past. Then you had the fullback as the third leading receiver. And Juwan Jennings had the one catch for 45 yards is a big one. Jake Tonjes had to take over as the leading tight end receiver for George Kittle.
2: Wait, I want to.
1: Malik Turner's name was out there.
3: You're worried about like the throwing thing. I'm beyond that. He said system based quarterback. What the hell is Trevor Lawrence and Liam Cohen's system? Like what the hell?
1: What are any of these guys? They're all predicated on the system.
3: Let me give you a couple specific. Like
1: okay,
3: Liam Cohen not change how the Jaguars play football?
1: Yes, he did.
3: Okay. What about Jared Goff? That's not a system?
1: It's absolutely a system. It was Ben Johnson's system.
3: Yeah, okay. What about Sam Darnold literally running the Kubiak playbook?
1: Yeah.
3: That wasn't a system this year?
1: So that's why do you think
3: they basically hid him for parts of the season.
1: Yeah.
3: Okay? Jordan Love is doing the exact same system as what the Niners do.
1: Yep. It's all that Shanahan-McVay coaching tree.
3: Bo Nix in the Sean Payton system. No one believes in Bo Nix if he goes anywhere other than with Sean Payton.
1: That's correct.
3: Correct?
1: Yeah.
3: So that's before I even get to Brock Purdy. Those are guys he put ahead of Brock Purdy. I think that's a cop-out to me.
1: Well, what just bothers me, Joe, is that we just witnessed a season from hell injury-wise for the San Francisco 49ers when they didn't have any big, sexy names outside of Christian McCaffrey. Hell, George Kittle missed a huge chunk of the season offensively, and he would have been consensus their best receiver, right? I'm just going receiver across the board. I mean, he just proved to you that he can do that. Now, when you go up against a team like the Seattle Seahawks, they dominated a lot of teams. I'm not going to put that all on Brock Purdy. It happened to be that was the opponent you can't see. They destroyed you. They humbled you. I understand that. But to go out here and say he can't do more with less, I refute that. And that's always what it comes down to.
3: What did they have this year? Their O-line was not the best. Their running game was not the best.
1: Yeah, that's what I'm saying. They were one of the worst running teams in football, and that's a run-first squad.
3: Would the Seahawks trade offensive personnel with them?
1: No.
3: Okay. Would the Rams trade offensive personnel?
1: Hell no.
3: All right? Who else was in the playoffs? Would the Eagles have traded their offensive personnel for the Niners?
1: No. They had Dallas Goedert healthy. They had Saquon Barkley healthy. They had Devontae Smith. They had A.J. Brown healthy. They had everyone healthy.
3: Maybe New England.
1: Yeah, maybe New England. But even then,
3: I don't think Denver would.
1: Stephon Diggs was easily the best receiver out of all those bunched. Yeah, no.
3: Buffalo might.
1: Maybe.
3: Although James Cook running the ball was really good. I find that to be ridiculous. I'm trying to like echo your point.
1: No, it drives me nuts that we all witnessed what Brock Purdy can do in that environment. And by the way, the elements did play a factor. Do you guys remember how windy it was in that game?
3: Yeah.
1: The wind was a factor in that one. And the Eagles were playing at home, not the 49ers. That was the defending Super Bowl champs. Again, we all thought that it was a lesser version of the Eagles from a year prior, but we were still showing them the respect that they deserve. That's a hard team and place to win in.
3: Joe.
1: And Jalen Hurts, like, Brock outdueled him, man. Jalen didn't make the ultimate mistakes, but he didn't make the winning time plays that Brock did towards the end.
3: He's got Daniel Jones, Chris Sims does, right after him, who's hurt with an Achilles, who's never won anything of significance.
1: He won one playoff game.
3: Saquon game.
1: But he won it.
4: He was decent in it.
3: He was decent. Yeah, he ran the ball. And then they have Malik Willis, 19, C.J. Stroud, 20, Jalen Hurts 21. This is Chris Sims's list. He's got Geno Smith ahead of Mac Jones.
1: I watched Geno. I watched Geno last year.
3: Geno's
1: done. It was awful. It was horrible. And now, God bless Geno Smith, going from the Raiders to the Jets. Oh, my God.
3: I guess my issue with some of these lists and just lists in general is that they don't just come out and say, yeah, I don't like that guy. I'd rather you do that. Instead, you give me a word salad on why you agree or
1: that
3: disagree.
1: That is true. What do I do about Bo Nix, Joe? I just tell you, I don't like him.
2: Well, I don't trust him. However well Malik Willis played last year, I don't care. I'm not taking him over Jalen Hurts.
1: Stupid. No, that's stupid. No. That's stupid.
3: You got to let him
1: Malik
3: play a full
1: Willis,
3: season.
1: Come on, man. That's like putting Matt Flynn once upon a time over Alex Smith. And like, come on. And Alex wasn't like great during that era, but come on, man. Matt Flynn? By the way, one of the biggest con artists I've ever seen.
3: This other thing tells me, like, we're talking a lot about Purdy. I trust Mac Jones more than a lot of these guys. That's kind of crazy. Like, you could talk all you want. I am actually shocked someone didn't run up and go take Mac Jones, because as I go through this list of quarterbacks, there are so many teams that could use Mac Jones. Yeah, no, I am dead serious.
1: Yeah, I just don't think, again, they didn't want to give up anything of significance draft value-wise for him. And it sounded like, believe them if not, or take them for their word if not, but they had no intention of trading him at all. They wanted to keep Mac Jones here because also partly, if you're Shanahan and Lynch, aren't you a little concerned about the health of Brock Purdy next year?
3: That is a fair criticism.
1: Yes, that is one. And has Brock Purdy done enough in his NFL career to justify being a consensus top 10 quarterback? That's the question we're talking about right now. 888-957-9570 is the number. And football coverage on 95.7 The Game is presented by Xfinity. 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

0: anymore in the regular season. For some guys, that's the case. I don't care what Patrick Mahomes does. Patrick Mahomes doesn't have to do anything in the regular season, as far as I'm concerned.
1: I already know you're a locked Hall of Famer.
0: Okay.
1: But not just that, because like Lamar's a locked Hall of Famer.
0: Sure.
1: Right? It's when I know you're a locked Hall of Famer and you've accomplished all the team success as well. So for some guys, that's later on in their career. Some guys, it's like right away.
0: You know, we're talking about top 10 lists right now, and quarterbacks in particular. I was just having a good back and forth with E-Dog, Evan Giddings. And, you know, we're just talking about Josh Allen in general. And I was like, and he's a big Josh Allen guy.
1: I love Josh Allen.
0: And he was like, I don't disagree. I'm taking Josh Allen over Patrick Mahomes right now. I was like, why is that? It's like, just look at last season. I was like, okay, like, because the Chiefs didn't make the playoffs, was that Patrick Mahomes' fault? He's like, no, but Patrick looked a little worse than he did in the couple of years prior. I was like, yeah, well, he did come off with 3 straight Super Bowl appearances. That it's probably going to happen, right? But
1: listen to what you just said. They went to the Super Bowl 3 straight times. Literally the only thing other than going to the Super Bowl would have been a down year.
0: Exactly. So the expectations are infinitely more than even a guy like a Josh Allen or Lamar. He's trying to three-peat for the first time ever. Like, no one had ever done that before. It would have been amazing. And that all that wear and tear finally caught up to them and the team. And I think we saw that on full display last year. He's like, yep, that's totally fair. But his retort was, Josh Allen didn't have an amazing team around him when it came to weapons. It's like, okay, well, I think Mahomes would like to have James Cook. But other than that, I see his point.
1: Yeah, I don't like Buffalo's weapons.
0: Yeah, I don't think anyone really does.
1: Their run game is good, though.
0: It is good. Josh Allen, though, he has to do something in the playoffs and finally break through for me to ever put him ahead of Patrick Mahomes. Same with Lamar. Same with Joe Burrow. They've all had some great individual seasons and moments. They have graduated now to the offs. It doesn't matter in the regular season anymore for them. He's got the hardware. Josh has it. He's got the hardware.
1: Joe Burrow is living off of 1 Super Bowl appearance. And we're out here diminishing Patrick Mahomes.
0: I want to be
1: off
0: clear.
1: Of half of a year?
0: I want to be clear.
1: No, not you. I'm just
0: that
1: saying.
0: That wasn't what Evan was trying
1: no,
0: to say.
1: I know.
0: He was trying to support the notion that Josh Allen is the number one quarterback in the NFL right now. And I just can't do that off of 1 season when I've and it wasn't even a horrible season for Patrick Mahomes.
1: Listen, I love how we have these conversations. I don't think anyone's wrong here. But isn't it a little odd that we're going to allow Joe Burrow to have 1 run? Like, 1 run has jaded everyone. And they lost in that Super Bowl to the Rams. And then he lost the AFC Championship game. He was on the sidelines. The linebacker hit Mahomes out on the sidelines, and they could have represented the AFC the first time against the Eagles. But really, we're looking at 1 run, and we're giving him 1 run, and we're holding it against Mahomes for having 1 down year.
0: I know.
1: God, how was he been to 5 or 6 Super Bowls?
0: He had only gone.

0: into the AFC Championship game
1: every year.
0: That was it. That was the bar. Prior to last year, it was AFC Championship game or bust. That's Tom Brady levels of crazy. That's LeBron James making 10 straight finals kind of crazy stuff we're talking about. Like, come on, by the way, we're still on LeBron watch, day 15. Anything happens, we'll let you know. He played in 14 games last year, Patrick Mahomes. These were his stats. You'd think he had the worst season of all time. 3,500 passing yards, 22 touchdowns, 11 interceptions. 62% completion percentage for his standards, not great. But you'd think he was like the worst quarterback in the NFL last year with how some people are talking about him. Josh Allen, on the other hand, 69% completion percentage, nice. 3,600 passing yards, 25 touchdowns, 10 interceptions.
1: Yeah, but how many rushing touchdowns? Well, 10?
0: That's what I'm getting to. Rushing on the season, 579 yards, and 14 touchdowns there. So, no.
1: Joe.
0: It was great.
1: Just to give you an idea of how good Josh Allen is.
0: And by the way, Mahomes, I didn't mention this. He had 422 rushing yards and 5 touchdowns. So that does help his case as well.
1: I think it was 2 years ago. He broke O.J. Simpson's record for scoring touchdowns on the ground in a Buffalo Bills uniform.
0: 6 fumbles for him, by the way, on the season. 6. So add that to his turnover margin. Mahomes, 0. Sorry. What'd you say?
1: Said Josh Allen has more rushing touchdowns than O.J. Simpson.
0: It's pretty incredible.
1: No,
0: that's one of the greatest. One of the greatest running backs of all time. Yes.
1: He's on, like, before other guys came into the league, he was the greatest running
0: correct.
1: Back. Whatever.
0: It was Jim Brown and OJ.
1: Yes. Yeah. Depending on who you talk to.
0: Yeah. And okay. Josh Allen is more than him.
1: On the ground. By the way, he's probably

0: You just do.
1: I think he's
0: and
1: in
0: I
1: that,
0: love him.
1: He's in that Harden. He's in that what you brought up earlier, Steve Young zone.
0: Where Steve Young was in that zone.
1: You got to break through, man.
0: He was in that zone. You just absolutely have to. And I would argue Steve's team, though good, was not better. I'm talking about the overall team. 92 and 93, we were not a better team than the Cowboys.
1: Yeah.
0: It's inarguable. They were the better team.
1: Yep.
0: And then 94, they loaded up and they became the better team. And even then, that game was a one-score game in the fourth quarter. A couple of plays go the other way, and we might be going to overtime.
1: Exactly.
0: That 94 game in the NFC Championship game could have been a lot worse.
1: You look at what he did against the Denver Broncos in that game at Mile High, right? 25 of 39, three touchdowns, did have two picks, Joe. And then obviously a fumble there. That was very costly. Got sacked three times. Did he out-duel? It was an overtime loss. And I know Bo Nix got hurt at the end. Did he out-duel Bo Nix? Who was the better quarterback that day? I'm asking you.
0: Well, no, it was unbecoming of Josh to have the turnover he did before halftime. That play is a play you just cannot have your quarterback make in that you are either kicking a field goal, you're going down to score a touchdown, or the other team doesn't get the ball. And they just completely blew it. I mean, there's no other way. He was trying to make a play that he never should have made. It was awful.
2: Patrick Mahomes is not making that mistake.
0: 1,000% agree. You know what that is? That's the play Russ never made. I'm talking about Russell Wilson when he was a great quarterback. Like, he would Houdini out of that and then throw it away, or Houdini out of it, hit somebody on a check down, set them up for a field goal.
1: That's what separates for me.
0: Troy Aikman never makes that play.
1: And this is actually what
0: Troy Aikman never makes that play.
1: This is what I actually want to tie this into. That next level for some of these guys, and Steve Young talked about this, like the next level for Purdy is that timely running. And using that as your X factor, if you will, as a part of your game. Because that is what separated Patrick Mahomes in the Super Bowl that you were at, Joe. That little scramble on fourth and short, whatever it was.
0: He was the leading rusher for the Chiefs.
1: About Patrick Mahomes? He does that little scamper towards the end there. Did that little...
0: That's the Russ. Russ was one of the first guys that I saw.
1: If you're watching on video, I'm barely sticking it over.
0: He would keep the ball over the line. And then like, oh, you hit me? You hit me? Put on another 15.
1: God, it drives me nuts. But he's really good at it.
0: I think there should be a 3-yard buffer. I've been a big believer in this. If you are, I don't care who you are, if you're running with the ball near the sidelines and you're turning upfield, 3-yard buffer, meaning you take one or two steps out of bounds, you need to be 3 yards out of bounds.
1: I will say.
0: I think there should, the defense gets, no, it is impossible to play defense near the sidelines. I hate it.
2: I completely agree,
0: Shasky. I hate it. And I feel like we've turned it into this thing like, we're protecting quarterbacks. No, you're punishing defenders. Oh, like way over the top.
2: Late hit needs to be clear and obvious.
0: 100%. So that's why I want more of a buffer.
1: We want VAR at all times,
0: yes,
1: for Shasky.
0: I do.
1: Let's go to the monitors.
0: But like if a toe is out of bounds, but you're turning upfield to keep going, no defender, if you play football anyway, no defender's like looking down like, where are his toes?
1: Yeah.
0: Like, dude, these guys are... Josh Allen, 6'6", 240.
1: Well, Joe...
0: Think about what I just said. 6'6", 240.
1: The moment you hesitate... That split second is enough for a Christian McCaffrey in his prime to do, oh, quick juke.
0: Just going quarterbacks.
1: No, but I'm saying.
0: I agree.
1: Quarterbacks too.
0: Was it Mahomes that did the fake slide?
1: Yes.
0: Me nuts.
1: Kenny Pickett did that. Remember, they had to ban it. Fake slide when he was at Pittsburgh.
0: I just say, I think the game is impossible to play defense in general, and you're just making it so punitive to defenders near the sidelines, and I just find it to be grossly unfair.
1: By the way, make sure you are signing up to become a Game Pass Pro member on 95.7 The Game's YouTube channel. 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
0: You know, Joe, it's so funny how we do these evaluations. Joe Montana, NFC Championship game, it's famous. They had like 4 or 5 turnovers as a team that game. If Eric Wright in that NFC Championship game does not tackle Drew Pearson and the Cowboys come down and kick a field goal and win, okay, and they don't win that game, are we crushing Joe Montana? No, I'm serious.
1: Yeah,
0: are we crushing Joe Montana after that game? That would be the equivalent of what has happened to Josh at times and other quarterbacks. He's not alone, where they lose the game on the sidelines. Yet Joe threw the touchdown to put them ahead late in the game. What do we remember? We remember

0: like it was the final play of the game.
1: And it wasn't.
0: No.
1: Yeah.
0: Did you know that Cincinnati got the ball back after the John Taylor touchdown?
1: That's right.
0: Yeah. And some of the most egregiously awful plays I've ever seen, because I watched that Super Bowl back recently. Come on, he's the host in New York.
1: Oh, Boomer Esiason.
0: Boomer Esiason is just throwing ducks into no man's land, into the middle of the field. It's like, can we attack the sideline here? But like the sophistication of offense now is such that if you leave 25 seconds on the clock,
1: yeah,
0: now we'll get into scoring position.
1: It used to feel like if it was under 2 minutes and you were down, it's like, ah, man, I don't know. Now it's, even if you have a less than a minute, it's like, all right, I think we're in good shape.
0: Joe,
1: which is insane.
0: They threw a check
1: 15 down. Years ago, it didn't even used to be like that.
0: Cincinnati gets the ball back in the 88 Super Bowl, January 89, and they like throw like a check down. And I'm like, what are you doing? What, can we attack the sidelines? And I just, it's so funny how like, you know, these things happen. And then now we're just destroying these guys. And it's like, all right, like, I get it. Like, Lamar Jackson's a great example. The Zay Flowers fumble at the goal line. I knew right then and there, it's no way they're winning this game.
1: Nope, that was the play for them.
0: It was on, like, the one-inch yard line.
1: That was the play.
0: And Zay made a hell of a play to make that even happen, and he fumbled right there on the goal line.
1: Those ones always hurt me, too, when they're you're extending and you're trying to go for a touchdown or something. And it's like, God, he's wanting to win the game. He's wanting to do the right thing, and yet hindsight's always 20/20, but I can't fault a guy for wanting to do the right thing.
0: This is why Belichick said don't extend at the goal line.
1: I know.
0: And Belichick, you know, he's got his own weirdisms, but that one's true.
1: Like, Josh Allen does it all the time.
0: All the time.
1: Trevor Lawrence does it all the time.
0: But the margin of error on these guys. And then, so Lamar throws a late pick in that game because they're behind. And it's like, oh, he's got, you know, and I did this morning. He's got 7 interceptions. Like, that game plays out so different if that doesn't happen. I think about Russell beating the Niners in the NFC Championship game. And, I mean, there's a million woulda, coulda, shouldas. But at the goal line, Navarro Bowman strips the ball from Marshawn Lynch. And it's unreviewable.
1: I know.
0: And that's the play. Navarro Bowman loses his leg.
1: I know.
0: They strip the ball at the goal line. By the way, Seattle goes on to punch in a touchdown. And on that extra point kick, Mike Upati breaks his leg. He's never the same. Think about what I just said to you. In 3 plays, Eric Reed blows up Navarro Bowman's leg. His career is forever altered. Navarro Bowman rips the ball from Marshawn Lynch. Unreviewable. He stole the ball from him as he's falling down and his leg's going in the other direction. They score a touchdown. Extra point, Mike Upati breaks his leg. Never the same.
1: What if
0: woulda, coulda, shoulda.
1: What if Colin Kaepernick completed the pass in the corner of the end?
0: No, I mean, that's...
1: No, but again, like, those are the things, man.
0: I know.
1: How are we viewing these things differently? Is Kaepernick, you know, still playing? I don't know. Not now, but, you know, does he have a longer career?
0: Well, I think about if Harbaugh wins the Super Bowl, you know, there's a world where he's still here.
1: Yes. And you would have played the Broncos in that one?
0: Yeah.
1: You're destroying that team. It's not even close.
0: Well, who knows?
1: That was the Super. There are situations, Joe, like, and we even said this in real time, the Seahawks and Rams was the Super Bowl.
0: Well.
1: Right? Like, that was Super Bowl.
0: I'll never forget the NFC Championship game, Niners-Rams, and we're watching the Bengals, and Mahomes got concussed in that game.
1: I remember that, yeah.
0: And it was like, oh,
1: we were in a group chat.
0: It's going to be not the Chiefs?
1: We're in a group chat.
0: Are you kidding me? Yeah. And both teams in pregame were like looking up, watching the Jumbotron. Everyone's like, oh, I guess the Super Bowl runs to the NFC this year.
1: Exactly. Because if it was the Chiefs, you'd be like, yeah, well, we still, I don't know if we're going to win. We're probably not. But with the Bengals, like, oh, we could absolutely win this thing.
0: I mean, that team was, the team was so good. They still had Tyreek.
1: I know. God, well, and they were trying to punch it in at the end there. And didn't they turn the ball over at the half? They were trying to, I think, they got too cute, if my memory serves. I could be wrong. Yeah. The Chiefs tried to get too cute at the end of the half. Should have had a touchdown. Didn't happen. And I think that's what saved the Cincinnati Bengals. And they took over in the second half and won the game.
0: Look, you know, the 81 championship game, which I referenced earlier, one of the great running backs of all time, who no one ever brings up, Tony Dorsett. Do you know he separated his shoulder in the first quarter of that game?
1: I did not know that.
0: Yeah. See, these are the little things, right? Yeah. That history forgets.
1: Yeah.
0: These are the little things.
1: 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Always live in the Odyssey app, Cody live from the Laughing Monk Studios. It's a hump day here on the roast. It's Spadoni and Shasky. And yeah, we're just having fun. It is refreshing to talk football, Joe, because that feels like we haven't talked football in general in quite some time. And these top 10 lists give us that avenue.
0: It's a lot of fun.
1: Like, this is sports talk, again, as we did the top 5 Warriors lineup of all time yesterday. Like, that was really fun. We had Rick Barry chime in via text to Carter. That was really cool. Like, again, we always say this is the downtown, it's the All-Star game, whatever. It's like, no, training camp's coming up, man. Before you know it, Niners season's going to be on us. And it's going to be interesting how we discuss this upcoming season. And I do think the quarterback is important here, as we saw two different ones for a majority of last year, Mac Jones and Brock Purdy. And you know what the big difference was between those two quarterbacks? And we talked about it earlier, is the mobility factor with Brock Purdy. And there was a major question mark whether or not to move on, you know, just to Mac Jones full time if Brock Purdy was compromised with that turf toe.
0: Mac Jones won me over.
1: He did.
0: I mean, not that I like him more than Purdy, but I liked what I saw last year.
1: But was it not a big talking point with us? And I think you and I were in lockstep, Joe. Hey, if Brock is compromised with his mobility at all, and he is going to be a diminished version there, I would stick with Mac Jones.
0: After the Carolina game, it definitely was, I thought, a fair conversation. Like, he looked like he couldn't plant. That was Brock. And then, I don't know what happened. He hit the ground running, and he looked incredible. Joe, you know how as we're doing all these, like, quarterback, you know, ratings and rankings, Mac Jones at 29, I'm going to be a 1,000% candid here. Now, a Jackson Dart, he's so young, you're going to stay with him. I get it. If I'm the Houston Texans, I would have brought in Mac Jones with the CJ Stroud situation.
1: Oh, like push him? Okay.
0: No, I trust Mac Jones more in a big game right now than CJ Stroud.
1: Wow.
0: But that doesn't mean I'm bringing Shanahan with me to run my offense, so I don't know what it's going to look like. But I do know this, like, Mac Jones won me over, and I think Mac Jones is a good player, and I think Mac Jones, for one team, the right team, could be in a Darnold-like situation where he is elevated if he goes to the right spot. I really, like, he won me over, dude. Mac Jones can play.
1: It's interesting, right?
0: He can play.
1: Because the 49ers did see CJ Stroud last year, and, you know,
0: That was his best game.
1: That was his best game. It was actually more of an indictment on the 49ers defense as a whole, as the Texans couldn't stop a nosebleed for the entire season, and CJ was getting destroyed behind that offensive line, the offensive line that dominated the Niners front that day.
0: Mac got put on his butt every game.
1: He got popped every game. That one. Yeah.
0: I know people don't want to, like,
1: Joe, I thought he was dead. And that Rams game, they cut to the commercial. Yep. He was just laying down, moving.
0: I'm not some, like, Mac Jones stan.
1: Who was the quarterback? Adrian Martinez was the guy that they were warming up.
0: Not the one from Nebraska. But, like, CJ Stroud, he was taken, you know, top of the draft. Right. I know he showed a lot of promise. I'm just saying, like, if I was on that team, I'd be like, ooh. Like, Mac Jones could win with that team.
1: Well, what's concerning about CJ is, and I was a huge, you know me, I was a huge CJ Stroud guy. That rookie season, he was incredible, but he's regressed every single year.
0: It was more at the end of the year in the playoffs.
1: Sure, but he did, and he got concussed, so it kind of threw off some of it. But his touchdown to interception ratio and his accuracy was incredible. 23 touchdowns, 5 picks. He was great, but he's regressed every season, which is not what you want to see heading into a contract.
0: Yes.
1: Right? And if you're D'Amico Ryans, the head coach, where you're saying, man, dude, I got the best defense in football last year. That's right. All I needed was a Sam Darnold type of quarterback to just not make the mistakes.
0: That's what I'm saying. Like, I really, if I was the Texans, I would have entertained bringing in Mac Jones.
1: It was really, really, dude, they should have destroyed the Pittsburgh Steelers in that game.
0: Yes.
1: The fact that CJ kept that team around, that team being the Steelers, in it because if he was so awful was jarring.
0: Let me throw another team at you. And I know they love him. And look, he's had some injury stuff. If Jordan Love underperforms this year, Mac Jones in Green Bay would not be a bad fit.
1: I'm curious to see what his market's going to be like. Could someone, again, it's early. Injuries could still potentially happen in training camp. If there is an opening somewhere around the NFL, do you think teams will start calling, Mac Jones?
0: Pittsburgh should have called about Mac Jones. I know. It's got to go to the right team, the right spot, blah, blah, blah. Like, I just think you could do a lot worse than Mac Jones. I think he's super. As I look at this list and I see Geno Smith, 24. Who's 25, 26, 27, and 28?
2: How did the Jets not call? I mean, come on.
0: Because he was already there. I kind of get that. Well, he was already there.
1: Well,
0: I'm
1: also going to keep it a buck.
0: I don't want to go there if I'm Mac.
1: If I'm the Jets, I'm trying to lose this year. So I'll bring in Geno Smith. They're trying to get Right, that's one true. Of those next Arch Manning, whatever.
0: Well, let me give you another team. The Vikings should have been in on Mac Jones.
3: They got Kyler.
0: Stop it. Stop it.
3: What?
1: No, they do.
0: Kyler will have one good game.
1: Hold on. You're not a little intrigued with O'Connell and Kyler. No, I'm a little intrigued.
0: I told you he's one of the most like watchable players in sports. I don't trust him at all.
1: Well, I didn't trust Kirk Cousins a lot too, and Kevin O'Connell unlocked something in him.
0: Yeah, right? How did it work for McCarthy?
1: Not great.
0: So I mean, we gotta we'll see. And look, Kyler will put up a couple highlights. There's no doubt, but like he always gets hurt. He does. Yeah. I think Mac Jones would have been a great fit for them.
3: Ceiling feels a lot higher though.
0: Oh, that I will go. Okay, so from what, 7 to 9 wins? That's a tough division.
3: Oh, it's such a tough division.
1: They won nine games last year with McCarthy and Carson Wentz.
0: Detroit wasn't the same.
1: No, I know, but I'm saying you'd think they were a horrible team last year.
0: No, they have a lot of talent, their win-loss. They've lost a lot of players, too.
1: It's true. They still got Brian Flores, though. That's a big feather in their cap. I'm serious. That's a big feather in their cap because he was flirting around with a lot of head coaching jobs and potentially defensive coordinator elsewhere.
0: I mean, Indy, I thought, would have been a good fit for Mac Jones, especially not knowing where Daniel Jones is going.
3: After he got hurt, there's no question. That was a great spot.
0: I guess where I'm coming back to is, like, I see people handing money to Daniel Jones every couple years, and I'm like, why? What has Daniel Jones – look, he had a great start to last year. That was shocking to me.
1: Yeah, and then Philip Rivers had to take over.
0: But that's what I'm saying. Mac Jones would have took him up to the playoffs.
1: Wasn't it after?
0: He would have took them to the playoffs.
1: Wasn't it after the trade deadline for the Colts, though? I want to say that happened. I could be wrong, but I think that's
3: I think he got hurt week 8.
1: Yeah, something was like right in between that. Yeah. So.
0: Look, maybe I'm too high on Mac Jones. I look around the league and I go like Atlanta, Miami. Like you could do a lot worse than what Mac Jones brings to the table.
1: I also think some teams, again, they're not going to admit it. They're trying to lose, and maybe Mac is just too good to do when you some games. I know you're rolling your eyes, but it's true.
0: The Cardinals couldn't use Mac Jones.
1: Well, they got their Miami kid, right? Carson
0: that guy
1: Beck
0: sucks.
1: Carson Beck,
0: he sucks.
1: And they got the running back, your boy.
0: No, I like Jeremiah Love. I like Jeremiah Love a lot. Come on,
1: hey Joe,
0: let's roll back Jacoby Brissett.
1: Hey Joe, let me ask you this.
0: Ridiculous.
1: You think Brock Purdy is the biggest X factor for the 49ers next year? Do you think he's the biggest X factor for this team? Not with his arm, mind you, with his legs. I'm going to explain what I mean on the other side. I want you to chew on that. We're also going to get, we got sound of Draymond Green on the golf course.
0: And I want to get our open picks before tomorrow.
1: Oh, we
0: got to
1: do that.
3: Oh, I love that, Chasky.
1: Are they talking LeBron James at the golf course? We are on LeBron watch, 15 days in. Where's he going to go? Who knows? By the way, Valkyrie's taking on the Indiana Fever today, 5 o'clock. 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
1: 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One more segment for you before handing it off to Steiny and Guru on this hump day. And we've been having a lot of football talk. Top 10 quarterbacks. How do you get into the top 10? What is your ranking system? Where's Brock Purdy and all of that? We've had a Josh Allen conversation, Lamar Jackson, Patrick Mahomes. It's honestly just felt refreshing. As we had the Major League Baseball All-Star game last night, we're in the thick of it in the World Cup. We got one more game to go before the final. Spain punched their ticket yesterday, beating France. We got England and Argentina today, 12 o'clock. Can't wait for that one. We'll all be locked in, I am sure. So it's been a great sports summer, Joe, here in the United States. And we got NFL training camp in a couple weeks. You excited, man?
2: No, not excited at all.
1: You don't have a good poker face. Your lips were quivering right there.
2: Here's what I'm hoping.
1: I was staring at you. I was like, are you serious? Get out of here.
2: Let's break down the WNBA commissioner.
1: You got so triggered by me bringing that up.
2: To not talk to Dan Patrick.
1: Mad. I had to bring it up. It was a joke. It was an embarrassing moment for an embarrassing commissioner.
2: No, I love football. Come on,
1: I know,
2: man.
1: You do.
2: I'm so pumped. The official football season starts when Madden gets released.
1: Well, hold on. I'm glad you brought that up. Did you see who's going to be the cover athlete for EA Sports NHL 2027?
2: I did.
1: Who was it?
2: Macklin Celebrini.
1: That's right, baby!
2: And I think there's two different versions of the cover, because one where he's wearing a teal jersey and one where he's wearing a white one.
1: Which one are you going to get?
2: I don't know.
1: When's the last time you got a hockey game?
2: I had NHL Hits way back in the day.
1: What year was that?
2: What?
1: I don't know what that is.
2: And Hits? It was the equivalent of Blitz, I believe.
1: Oh, so like 99?
2: I want to say early 00s.
1: Okay. Hey, NFL
2: Look
1: Blitz.
2: It up. NHL Hits.
1: Why are they not making NFL Blitz Look updates anymore?
3: I've never heard of that, NHL Hits.
2: Really?
1: Dude, did you guys have the NFL Blitz game, real quick? That was like the most recent version. It was like you had your own career path. It's like 2004 or 5, I want to say. And you could like take steroids during like the game.
2: No
3: that's awesome.
1: I swear to God, no. I'm not lying here. It was awesome.
2: All right, NHL Hits with a Z, okay? Came out 2002. I'm looking at one of these covers. I'm pulling it up right now. 2002, 2003, 2001 was the original one, but it was called NHL Hits 2002. So it's been about 20 years.
1: Oh, yeah. Here it is. NFL. It's called Blitz the League. And Lawrence

0: Taylor was like the guy that does all the voice acting for the game. That's right. Yeah. I swear to God, you could take steroids in this game. They would just let you. Now you'd have to like pass the tests. But I think you could like circumvent it. Guys, I'm not joking here. This was 888-957-9570. Yeah, it was on the Xbox and PlayStation, Xbox 360, 2006. Yeah, I had this game. I was 13-year-old Joe shooting up, trying to get back in the game.
1: Did you guys ever play the soccer version of these games, Red Card?
0: No. Was that a good one?
1: That was the best one of them all, and I didn't even love soccer. You could literally jump kick someone right out, right when the ball was tipped. It was sick.
0: Red Card, 2003. Oh, this is OG.
1: It was fantastic.
0: Notoriously Unhinged Soccer Video Game is what it was called. Unlike real world soccer, this game threw out the rules in favor of over the top violent tackles, kung fu kicks, and boost shots. Is that like shooting up? Sweet.
2: So, like, the first ever like version of games that I got. We did not have a Nintendo. We originally got a Sega Genesis. We couldn't afford the Nintendo.
0: Oh, but there were some sick games on Sega Genesis.
1: Sick games.
0: Yeah.
2: Right? And so I've told the story, but I'll say it again. My mom worked like 7 or 8 different jobs, and one of them was for a graphic design company. She would do the books for them, and they used to do the booklet. Kevin Omura, if you're out there, would do the booklet of the EA Sports video games. Okay. And Electronic Arts, but it was also like Tiburon / Electronic Arts.
0: Oh, because
2: they were like collaborating. It was like the 90s.
0: Got it.
2: And so we got a John Madden video game, but we didn't have a console.
0: Ah.
2: Exactly. You're going to love this. So one year, my mom ended up, it was like a birthday gift for me and my brother. Our birthdays were in November. All right. And she goes, "It's you and your brother. It's a dual birthday gift. That's also a Christmas gift."
0: Mm.
2: And we were like, yeah, came with one controller.
0: Oh, you had to take turns.
2: And we had the one game prior, the Madden game prior. And then we had, I believe it came with Sonic. And then the other game that we had that we eventually got later on at Blockbuster used was the Looney Tunes video game.
0: That game was fun. We had, I remember because we had all the systems growing up only because, again, one of 10 children.
2: Yes.
0: Mom and dad looked at it and said, okay. How the hell are these kids going to leave us alone during summertime and all the time?
2: So that was the original, here's the iPad, kid. Shut up.
0: No, basically, and I don't blame them. Well, it's also when
2: it
0: you
2: tells have, me everything I need to know
0: when
2: about
0: you. When you have 7 boys and 3 girls, you're going to skew more towards the video games for the boys, generally.
2: Gotcha.
0: And that's what happened. So my mom and dad would get whatever, N64, yeah. Xbox, PlayStation, we had them all, and get a couple controllers. So but again, Joe, we didn't have very big TVs then, because you'll appreciate this. So we had some small individual TVs, and you had to do the 4 corners if you're doing multiplayer. All of us scooted in on this tiny-ass TV. Yeah. And what did you? And we always said, no screen looking, because if you're screen looking, you're cheating. You had to look at your own individual corner. And
2: right
0: what did little 5-year-old Joe do? Screen look, so I'd win. And then my brother Ray would punch me all the time, saying, "Stop screen looking."
2: Take him
0: so
2: in.
0: The first
2: hockey
0: game,
2: the first hockey game, I remember just saying that I had to look it up because I was looking for the cover. You know when the cover sticks out to you?
0: Oh yeah. Manny Ramirez was that 2004 MLB The Show.
2: Yeah. And then I believe 2005 was Albert Pujols.
0: That's my favorite. Manny Ramirez.
2: They also had a college baseball game, too. NHL 96 with the New Jersey Devils and the Red Wings on the cover. Because at the time, the Devils were really popular. Everyone was throwing the rats onto the ice.
0: Yeah, who was there? Jaromir Jagr or whatever. I can't pronounce his name, but he was like a famous Devil. Continue.
2: Okay. Well, I just remember the Detroit was very, very popular. And the game was awesome because you'd have a star underneath the player. It wasn't a circle. NBA Live gave you a circle under the player. But NHL 96 was a fun game. You could check people into the boards. I remember we used to play that for days, dude. That was the game.
0: No, I looked him up.
2: Oh, here we go. My boy Rocco's hitting me up right now. He remembers. Said he used to dominate me. I don't know if that's true.
0: Terry, in Hayward wants to join in the conversation talking about NFL Blitz. Why not? 888-957-9570. What's up, Terry?
3: What up, guys? How y'all doing this morning?
0: Fantastic. We're talking about video games. Nothing better than that, right, Terry?
3: Nothing better than that. Bro, that NFL Blitz the League
2: was the best.
3: That was a classic, bro. And I think the NFL ended up shutting that down because of all the drugs. Same thing as that TV show, Playmakers, remember that?
2: Oh yeah. How could I forget?
3: Yeah.
2: Is it Mario Epps?
3: No, it was Cuba Gooding Jr.'s brother.
2: That's what it was. Yes, you're right. It's Cuba Gooding Jr. He was the running back.
3: Yeah, doing all the cocaine and stuff before the games was crazy.
2: That was wild. I loved that.
0: No, thank you, Terry, for remembering. So he's talking about Blitz the League. And again, this is what I brought up. Like, this is what it was. All right. In the video game Blitz the League, steroids referred to as, quote, juice, acts as a core gameplay mechanic used to bypass mandatory injury recovery and artificially boost player attributes. Players can inject athletes with illegal performance-enhancing drugs during matches at the risk of suffering permanent career-ending injuries later on. So you were allowed to do it, but there were risks involved.
2: I would also argue, and I'm going to die on this hill.
0: 13-year-old doing this. Just think about that.
2: I want you guys to understand something. This whole artificial intelligence thing, the AI conversation, it's an old conversation to me, okay? And the reason why I say that is I've been fighting against the computer for 30 years. When we play video games, all right, it would always, the computer, that's not real.
0: Yeah.
2: The computer would adjust to your tendencies. They could call it artificial intelligence now, but I always called it like a slider.
0: Sure.
2: Meaning like, you know, the in-game intelligence of the opponent that you're facing, which is the computer system.
0: Right.
2: And I always felt like these games, going back to the 90s, had some form of, you don't want to call it intelligence, whatever, but it was clearly like, I called it the computer. I don't know, what did you guys call it?
0: No, the computer, yeah.
2: We called it the computer.
0: Yeah.
2: And so I feel like AI has been in my life tormenting me since the video game beginnings.
0: Whenever my brother would lose, like if we're playing Xbox Live or we're playing like Halo or whatever, and we're like going like multiplayer, if there was like a glitch or like something didn't do what he wanted him to do on the controller, he probably messed up, but he would always say, well, this game is flawed. Every time he'd like throw like a temper tantrum, he was like, this game's flawed. I did it right. The game just didn't recognize it.
2: Well, when a linebacker used to intercept a ball when they're not even looking at it, I'd be like, give me a break. That's not real. Give me a break. Boy, there's no way London Fletcher is staying with T.O. 40 yards down the field. Give me a break.
0: Oh, what was the Greg Jennings team on his back? Greg Jennings meme? Like with the broken leg? Darren Sharper, the hardest hitting safety in the league, right? It's just so.
2: Well, 1 year Madden came out with like they tried to do more realistic injuries.
0: Yeah.
2: And I remember one of my quarterbacks that I drafted broke his neck and was done. Like his career was over. Dead serious. I was pissed.
0: Broke his neck.
2: Yeah.
0: God. I keep going back to the juice. They just let you shoot up steroids. Hey, but you could suffer a kneecap fracture. And then like it would show you if you got hurt in the game, it would show the bone getting snapped or do like a microscopic thing. And then like, oh, my leg is the blitz. So it was over the top, obviously, but just, you know, reminiscing. I love sports video games. I feel like the blitz always gets slept on when we talk about all the other sports games, because it was always be at the arcades too. When you're growing up, like a round table pizza, there'd always be a blitz game in the corner. That and Killer Instinct. Great, great fighting game.
2: Do you guys remember the video game San Francisco Rush?
0: No.
2: Oh yeah. That was the driving game.
1: Yeah.
2: So like,
0: oh, I was thinking of Crazy Taxi, which had a lot of San Francisco levels.
2: No, this one was called San Francisco Rush, and you drive around all the different like historical spots in the city. It was a driving game. You remember?
0: I'm looking at it right now. So it was like a Need for Speed style.
2: Exactly. Yeah. So I put all these games in what I call 1v1, real in real time. So I would drive, and then you'd have to go.
0: Came out in '96.
2: Dude, Rush was a sick game, dude. But like NBA Street, NBA Jams, NFL Blitz, NHL Hits, they're all in the same category, which is arcadey, one-on-one, hella fun, play till you lose, the ultimate, like, you and your boys hanging out, just playing. Like, I don't know. I miss all those games.
0: So, you know, we always make fun of me. I'm the World of Warcraft guy, much different.
2: Street Fighter, Mortal Kombat would be in the same bucket.
0: I'm glad you brought those up. Growing up in my household, we would have like a tournament style play, right? So if you keep winning, you keep the sticks.
2: You hold the sticks forever.
0: Always. Yeah. And then you get the next challenger to try to beat you. Street Fighter was our game growing up. Okay. And it's specifically Street Fighter 3, which came out like
2: your guy?
0: 2001.
2: I was a Guile guy.
0: Ken. I was big into Ken.
2: Yeah. That doesn't surprise me.
0: Well, no, the
2: he's
0: ninjas.
2: He's got no shoes on.
0: Well, no.
2: What?
0: You're really going to disrespect Ken Masters right now here?
2: Was Ken a karate guy with no shoes?
0: Yes, so was Ryu. You. A lot of them. Dalsim didn't wear shoes.
2: I called him Ryu.
0: E Honda didn't wear shoes.
2: I hated E Honda. If you picked E Honda, I judged you. I did.
4: It bothers me.
2: Him and Dalsim. Huh? Dalsim, was it Dalsim?
0: Yeah, Dalsim.
2: I love it. He has to pronounce it.
0: Sagat, the guy with the one eye, right? The

0: Tiger Bomb.
1: The Eastern European guy?
0: He was like, he looked Eastern European, but I think he was from Thailand. He fought like
1: Who's the Russian guy?
0: M. Bison.
1: M. Bison.
0: Well, he was like the main bad guy who I think was
1: M. Bison.
0: He's supposed to be Russian, but I don't know, whatever.
1: Love Guile.
0: But we were big Street Fighter / Mortal Kombat family. Who's your Mortal Kombat character? I was a big Reptile guy.
1: Well, Sub-Zero.
0: Okay, Sub-Zero.
1: Scorpion. Get over here.
0: Of course, right?
1: Sub-Zero is so badass.
0: I'm still in love with Katana. To this day, I am. I don't care.
1: Stop. I'm in love with Katana.
0: I am. And Sonya Blade. The Mortal Kombat movie. The Mortal Kombat movie, though, real quick, Joe. All time. Right?
1: So I had Cindy Crawford on my wall or like whoever. And you had Sonya Blade or Katana? Look.
0: Are you guys laughing at that?
1: No, I think it's serious.
0: Don't look
1: serious.
0: Him up on a work computer.
1: It's dead.
0: Carter, don't look it up on a work computer.
1: Carter.
0: What?
1: Pamela Anderson was like, boom. It was like Jenny McCarthy, Pamela Anderson, Carmen Electra. That's who everybody had in their room. What was up? Topanga? My boy Rocco had Topanga.
0: I love Topanga Lawrence.
1: This guy had Chung Lee. And
0: Chung Lee is bad, man. What are you talking about? Vic's nodding his head in the back.
1: So who did you
0: don't
1: have
0: be
1: on
0: sleeping
1: your
0: on that?
1: Like, who did you really have a crush on? I want to hear this now.
0: Oh,
1: you clearly
0: like a
1: had
0: cartoon a, character.
1: You
0: is that
1: a,
0: what
1: you
0: you're
1: had
0: doing?
1: A clear cartoon character crush.
0: No.
1: Don't lie.
0: Well, Katana, I guess.
1: Sonya Blade, dude, you got all red.
0: Well, Sonya Blade was actually like there was a live action portrayal of her in the movie, so you can see like a real person. But I was more to Katana. What? Don't make fun of me for this.
1: This is hilarious.
0: Don't make fun of me for this. I like real people too. I have three kids.
2: This is so on brand. It's just hysterical.
1: It's just what?
0: Although some of the night elves in World of Warcraft, man, and the blood elves, my goodness.
1: Stop!
0: Anyways, what are we talking about? Sports?
1: Next, he's going to be like, dude, Jessica Rabbit, she was so hot.
0: No, remember, you ever watch Wayne's World? And Garth is saying to Mike Myers, he's like, hey, you know, when Bugs Bunny dressed up as a girl bunny, did you ever find her attractive? And like they laugh for like 10 seconds. He's like, no. He's like, me neither. I was just asking.
1: Yeah, and when he 100% did.
0: When he 100% loved it. God, I love that movie. By the way, I think Spaceballs 2 is officially, it's on. Production's going to start. Are you excited for that?
1: We don't need a number 2. We're good.
0: Well, they teased it in the first one, The Search for More Money.
1: Yeah.
0: But Mel Brooks is still alive. He's 100 years old. God bless him.
1: Dude, cartoon Chris. Did you really have a poster of theirs on your wall?
0: 888-957-9570. Guys out there or girls, if you had a cartoon crush, let us know. That's okay. It's normal. All right.
1: So
0: it's
1: normal.
0: It's not weird. It's
1: so weird.
0: People have cartoon crushes. That's okay. What?
1: So Laura Croft, who would be in your list?
0: Tomb Raider. Are you kidding me?
1: I knew it. Look how
0: excited. I mean, Angelina Jolie portrayed her.
1: Look at how good. He's so excited.
0: Did you know who's going to play her next? Because they're making a new movie. Sophie Turner, who played Sansa Stark, is going to be the next Laura Croft in the movies.
1: Okay. We'll see.
0: We'll see. I didn't love Sansa Stark as a character.
3: I am
0: too, Carter. All right, no one else in the back? You don't want to? Yeah, peanut gallery?
2: I just am imagining you with a picture of Princess Peach in a bikini on your wall.
0: That's next level. Relax. Princess Peach? Come on.
1: The way that she flies.
0: I
1: with
0: know
1: the
0: I look like Mario sometimes, but I'm not Princess Peach.
1: Oh,
0: come
1: my
0: on.
1: God. By the way, the YouTube is just. What they're saying things on there I cannot repeat on air.
0: Oh, can you try to? Oh, I heard what you just said. Share it with the class, huh?
1: I mean,
0: share it with the class, yo.
1: Bro, I like, wow.
0: There's a lot of anime characters that people like, but we won't get into that because then we're going to cross
1: into
0: Dude,
1: I like Tiffany Amber Thiessen. Like, I liked, like,
0: what
1: like,
0: the hell
1: real...
0: is that?
1: Oh, my God.
0: What was that
1: Saved
0: name?
1: Saved by the Bell?
0: Oh, that is that what her name was?
1: Yeah.
0: Like, oh, that's like, Zach Morris's girl.
1: Yeah, like, that's what we were into.
0: I thought her name was Kelly.
1: Well, yeah, we called it, but her real name was Tiffany Amber Thiessen.
0: Oh, no, yeah. See, I go by Kelly. There you go.
1: Kelly Kapowski?
0: There you go. See,
1: yes.
0: You know it.
1: But she was in a lot of other stuff, too.
0: Sure. All right. Well, we're learning a lot about each other today. That's good.
1: Oh, dude, what was the movie that Elizabeth Berkley was in?
0: Too much, I guess.
1: And then Demi Moore did the same thing. It was either Showgirls or Striptease. One of them is one of them is the other.
0: You should Google it.
1: Well, we were kids, and it was like, oh, boy, let's go.
0: Speaking of oh, boy, did you hear this latest from Draymond Green on the golf course? So apparently, Kevin Hart joined Draymond and LeBron for this golf trip, Carter. Is that correct? Yeah?
1: Yes.
0: I wonder what the scores were.
1: Where did they play?
0: In Puerto Rico, I believe. That's where they were
1: recently. A lot of wind.
0: Draymond Green and Kevin Hart talking LeBron.
4: You're not giving me a number.
5: 119?
4: That's what I did. What did you do?
5: Are you going with us?
6: You lost.
4: Okay.
6: 119.
4: Why can't you communicate a number to me?
6: You lost.
4: Okay. I want you to articulate.
6: You trying to put me at 123 okay, because so you f***ing shot of 119?
4: Easy task. Just tell me.
6: You f***ing stink.
4: So just tell me.
6: Why are you out here?
4: Just tell me the score.
6: You shouldn't be here.
7: You're fine.
6: You stink. You're here because you're Kevin Hart. You stink.
4: Tell me the score.
6: You stink.
4: Why can't you tell
6: you're
4: me the score?
6: You're here because you're Kevin Hart.
4: All right, let me yeah, try it. You stink. So everybody at the end of it has, we all have a number.
6: You stink.
4: Anybody has a paper? Can I see the paper?
6: You stink.
4: Where's the paper? How about this?
6: You stink.
4: Come on. Can I see the paper?
6: You're here because of your name.
4: Can I see the paper?
7: She said, you know what? Where's the paper?
4: Where's the paper? This is ridiculous.
6: Can you were here to provide jokes.
4: Can I see the paper? He won't let me see the score.
0: So if you guys don't know what you're talking about, they're playing golf. That's the scores they shot. 123 and a 119.
1: And Draymond telling him he sucks. And he, like, it's just, this is hilarious. This reminds me of, like, my cousins during our family tournament when, like, someone comes in at the very end, you suck. Like, they have, like, I call it the game within the game within the game. Meaning there's the bigger tournament, and then there's, like, all these little side matches. I love this, actually. This actually makes me love them
0: both.
1: You
0: can kind of hear LeBron in the background, too, like, chatting it up.
1: What do you think LeBron shot?
0: Probably like 100. No, I'll give him that.
1: I bet it closer to 110.
0: Okay.
1: I'm going to say 115. 10
0: strokes difference, okay. I'm giving him the benefit of the doubt.
1: Do you think Draymond's like, is he the PGA Tour course, like, rules enforcer? Because we all have that friend. Oh, that's an OB. You got to go back and re-tee it.
0: I actually think LeBron's probably like, because he just started. So he's like, we got to do this by the book, guys. We got to, hey, no, I'm not giving you that. Oh, you have to take a drop over here.
1: You better proclaim it. You have to say out loud, oh, I'm hitting a provisional.
0: No, you can't. Hey, you dropped your club right there. They said it in the rule book on this course. Anything that is sand related, you can't put your club on it.
1: Well, some areas you can.
0: What was that? Dustin Johnson?
1: That was Dustin Johnson, yes.
0: I felt bad for him. He should have won that tournament. God, that was horrible. So what do you make of that? Draymond Green and Kevin Hart, they're having a good time with LeBron. Is that good for the Warriors?
1: What did I tell you? I would not want to be behind that group. Could you imagine them arguing? Like, they're hitting three off the tee, four off the tee, and they're arguing about their score. It's like, dude, guy, clear 18, I'm coming up, guys.
0: Are you serious? If you had LeBron James and Draymond Green in a group near you, I'd be going nuts.
1: Joe, I have a
0: That'd be the coolest thing ever.
1: Joe, one thing
0: I would shank it on purpose to get into wherever they're playing. Oh, what's up, guys? Fancy seeing you here. Actually, you're right. I wouldn't shake it on purpose. I'd just shank it in general.
1: Something about when you play with other good golfers, you elevate your game. When you play with weaker golfers, it just brings you down.
0: Well, that was us on the
1: putting. I'm keeping it real. Brings you down.
0: Joe, that was us on the putting green
1: 100%.
0: Two days ago. All of us couldn't
1: putt. It's contagious.
0: It was contagious.
1: It's contagious.
0: We kept getting close, but no cigar. We were snake bit, Carter. I swear to God, dude.
1: Could you imagine, though, like, Draymond getting somewhat decent at golf, the amount of smack talk that he would, like, he's destroying Kevin Hart there. Obviously, tongue in cheek.
0: Well, and then we'd want to see Steph just really humble him on the course, right? Steph versus Draymond.
1: Here's the problem once you become, like, Steph's level. You're giving so many strokes. This is terminology. Because there's handicaps. He's giving so many strokes to Draymond Green or to Kevin Hart. He has to play lights out to beat him. Like, the handicap system is really unfair.
0: It's stupid.
1: Actually.
0: When you have, like, the
1: better you are, the more penal it is.
0: Right. Because you do, it's par 72, right? And then you do the average of whatever it is on top. So, like, for example, if I average like a 90, I'd be an 18 handicap, correct?
1: Well, that's technically not how it works.
0: I thought,
1: ability to shoot, if you do, like, let's say 20
0: scores. I thought 72 was the average, no?
1: No. Well, the way it works is like, there's a course rating on every course. There's a slope on every course. They combine those two numbers. They do some math. And it's your ability to shoot your best score 6 out of every 18 times.
0: Okay.
1: So that's what they do. It's a very inexact. Look at the handicap system. I think in this country is terrible. Okay. For example, they say a scratch player could play the lake course from, let's say, the Whites. I'm just using an example. And they'd shoot like a 71. All right. Well, we know not every day out there is created equal. Some days it's windy. Some days it's wet. Some days it's cold. It's this, it's that. And so, like, I just don't buy into these handicaps. If I played Glen Eagles, nothing but Glen Eagles, my handicap would be super high. Right. If I played nothing but, let's just say, Harding, where it's a little easier course for me, my handicap would be significantly lower. If I only played Poplar in San Mateo, my handicap would be lower. Even though it's supposed to adjust to the difficulty of the course, it actually doesn't.
0: I guess for me, I always end up just reverting back to, I don't play enough for it to matter as much. So when people ask me, I was like, man, if I'm having a good day, if I hit into the 80s, There you go. If I can like hit an 89, it'd be a fantastic day for me. I'm usually hovering in the 90s. That's genuinely where I am. And for these guys to be 123 and 119, that means they were spraying it left and right, left and right. But they were having a good time. You got to imagine, though, Draymond has been playing for a while, given that Steph always played, Clay always played, Iguodala always played. You got to think Steve Kerr and Lacob.
1: So, like, Steph
0: it's
1: said,
0: become, no, it's like a thing. Like, you got to pick it up because everyone else is playing it now.
1: So, like, let's say you say 18 handicap, right? That means minus 18, right? Like, that would be give or take. Steph's a plus. I think he says he's a plus two or a plus 2.1. That means he is better than Scratch.
0: Yes.
1: Scratch would be zero, right, in this equation. That does not mean he is shooting two below par every single time.
0: No.
1: It means he has the ability over a certain number of tries to get to that, his best score, X amount of times in that window.
0: Right.
1: It's a very stupid math equation that they do to basically equate not what is your average ability, what is your ability to shoot your best scores. I hate the handicap system.
0: Who would you like to play golf with? As we're seeing all these golf trips, we just had Silverado. Like, your dream foursome in Bay Area athletes right now that are playing, who do you want to play with right now if you could? I got my list.
1: And it has to be athletes?
0: That are currently playing for a Bay Area team.
1: Well, Steph would obviously be fun.
0: Okay.
1: Because he's good. You know, it would be a lot of fun.
0: I'm going Macklin Celebrini first, actually.
1: I bet he's good.
0: I think he is, too.
1: Yeah, I bet he's good.
0: I want like age variety, which I think would be fun in this. Because you could rib how old's Macklin? Is he even 21 yet? You could rib a guy like that, right? It'd be funny. Oh, yeah. Sorry, Macklin. You can't have a hard seltzer. It's only for the big boys over here.
1: I would go Steph, Dave
5: Fleming. Truly?
1: I would go Steph and Dave Fleming.
0: He's only 20.
1: Because Dave Fleming would be telling good jokes.
0: Yo, Dave. Oh, I said athletes, but that's fine.
1: And he would have access to sweet courses.
0: Okay.
1: As well as Steph would.
0: So you're going just announcer, just right over there.
1: What?
0: I said players, but you can go Dave if you want.
1: Why? He's sports.
0: I said players that are active, but you're going
1: Dave.
0: Okay. Dave Fleming.
8: All right. Next question.
1: Exactly.
0: All right. You're right, though. Of all the Giants that I could pick from, I'd probably take Dave Fleming.
9: I don't know if Pat Spencer still counts, but he'd be one of mine.
0: He's gone.
1: That's a good one. I like that's a good
9: He's
1: actor.
9: A stick,
0: who do you sign with again?
9: Phoenix Suns.
0: Phoenix.
1: I wouldn't want Kittle because Kittle would have too many cameras around, and then you'd have to invite Juice, and I'm out on that.
0: Not Brock? You played with Brock. You've seen
1: Brock's
0: him play.
1: All right.
0: Yeah.
1: Brock will be fun, but he's just not that. Love you, Brock. You're not that interesting. Like, I'll be real. You know who I'd like to hang with?
0: Kyle.
1: No, Trent.
0: Oh, Trent Williams?
1: Yeah, because I'd like to hash it out with him. Be like, hey, dude, you know I've said some things about you and the money and stuff.
0: I would also
1: like
0: to just see him hold a driver being that size.
1: Trent would be a lot of fun, I think. I think he would.
0: How far do you think he could drive it if he gets into one?
1: Oh. I'd also look out like 30,
0: exactly.
1: 30 fairways over.
0: So I'd go Macklin. I'd go Steph.
1: Macklin's a good one.
0: I'd go Steph. Who's my third? Am I taking a Giant or am I taking a Niner? I don't know if any of the Valkyries play right now. I don't know enough about Gabby Williams and Coach Nicase. I'd actually low-key, Steve Kerr would be interesting, just all the stories he could tell, but we'll keep it just player after
1: I think
0: player.
1: I'd rather have Ron Adams.
0: Really?
1: Just because he's got so many stories.
0: We got Frank Vogel now. You want Frank?
1: Oh, I love Frank.
0: I was going to say, you want
1: I do
0: Frank
1: love
0: Vogel?
1: Frank.
0: John Lynch? Actually, hey, John, what do you think about
1: actually,
0: Brandon?
1: John Lynch would be a lot of fun.
0: Oh, wait. Brandon Ayuk. Let's bring him out there. He's
1: honestly,
0: the wild card.
1: Honestly, I'd go Kyle. I'd go Kyle,
0: okay.
1: Trent, Dave Fleming, Steph Curry. Because Kyle, I think Kyle actually, when you get him in like a low-key, no-camera setting, I actually think he'd be really fun. I do. I really do. I think we have a lot of common interests.
0: Dre Greenlaw?
1: Oh, Dre Greenlaw. You know what Dre Greenlaw will be a part of? Like, let's go out, crew.
0: Oh, okay.
1: Yeah, like, you go in, you walk into
0: Carter's
1: a club
0: like,
1: with Dre Greenlaw, you're like, we're good.
0: We're good,
1: like, right?
0: We're chilling.
1: Oh, and if you're doing that, if you're doing that game, that's a totally different game. Fred Warner has to come.
0: If you go all the young guys, though, that would also be pretty fun. So, like, Macklin, Yaxel, who seems like a good guy to shoot the breeze with. Who else? Bryce Eldridge? That's not bad. Go with all the young ones? I don't hate that. What do you got, Carter? Who do you're thinking about it?
9: I mean, Bay Area makes it hard, I think.
1: It does.
0: I wanted to make it hard.
1: And I
0: that's
1: don't like
0: what I wanted to do.
1: When people do like, give me your dream foursome, people are like, Willie Mays, da da da. I'm like, I'm being real and I'm dead serious. My dream foursome is my family. Like, what I wouldn't do to have one more round with my dad.
9: 100%.
1: You know what I mean? Like, that would be my choice
0: when
1: if I could do it.
0: When did we ask that? What was it? Sam Loveman said George Washington and Martin Luther King.
1: I mean, Sam.
0: What was he talking about when we did that, Carter? Do you remember?
9: I have no idea.
0: And that was the most
1: Malcolm X, right?
0: I don't think Carter was here. I think it was Risotto.
1: He said Malcolm.
9: I was listening at home.
1: He said Malcolm X, right?
0: Yeah, Malcolm X.
1: Martin Luther King and George Washington.
0: George Washington. And then I said, something tells me George Washington's not going to like that.
1: All right, final thoughts. Play the music, but I want to play the golf theme too.
0: Okay. Masters?
1: No. Best open.
5: It's time for final thoughts. Wrapping up the show with our final takes on the Morning Roast. It's the
1: final. All right, play it.
0: What?
1: I think this is the best of all the majors, in my estimation.
0: Not the best theme, though.
1: I didn't say that. Okay. I said this championship is my favorite. The rotary, you know, we go to the rotation of courses. It's the oldest one. The RNA, a.k.a. the Royal and Ancient. I love Lynx Golf. Royal Birkdale, not probably one of my favorite ones. I'd love to play it, though. Scottie Scheffler has the best odds. Or, I guess, worst odds, depending on how you look at it. Rory McIlroy.
0: He's coming in not strong.
1: No.
0: Missed a cut.
1: Matty Fitzpatrick, Tommy Fleetwood, John Rahm, Victor Hovland, Chris Goddard, red hot. Xander Schauffele, Colin Morikawa, Wyndham Clark, Justin Rose. I'm just giving you some names.
0: You see Koepka already? I like Brooksy.
1: Do you like Brooks? He hasn't played well lately.
0: I thought he played well in the major, though. Did my tripping?
1: Nothing lately, though.
0: Okay, well, nothing he's lately. Joe, that means he's due.
1: I honestly really like Matthew Fitzpatrick this week. He's a ball striker. I think he will be someone. And Victor Hovland. I want to see Victor Hovland this week. I got two guys from across the pond.
2: Is Victor going to break through?
1: I would love to see it. I think he's the best player right now without a major.
9: I would say Ludwig is better than Victor.
1: Okay. I love Victor, though. He looks like the Stone Rory.
9: I think he goes for it more than most golfers. Like,
1: yeah.
9: He'll shoot, try to put himself in position for eagle way more than a lot of guys.
1: And look, I'm never going to quit him. And I'm just going to say it right now. Jordan Spieth, do something. Just do something.
9: You got to give that up.
1: I know.
0: What a weird career. So, like, just odd.
1: And he won here in 2017, and I thought he was on his way to surpassing Rory McIlroy as the best player of this generation.
0: He's Carter and Isaiah. He's going to be 33 at the end of July. He's young.
1: Irrelevant in majors for years.
0: I know, but he's, again, we'll always look back and say, like, he could, because he's done it, right?
1: Matt Kuchar gagged away.
0: He did.
1: That open.
0: I didn't hate that. Only because of the whole caddy thing.
1: The Cooch.
0: Yep.
9: So you guys think it's, you're going European.
1: I am.
9: I think I'm going European too. I'm going to go Tyrrell Hatton.
1: I love it.
9: That's my pick.
1: He's spicy too.
0: He's also the only white guy ever to be named Tyrrell.
1: How about if I was going to go American?
0: You like that, Vic?
1: As much as I love Scottie Scheffler.
0: I saw that made you laugh.
1: Cam Young and Sam Burns. Don't sleep on them. I like those two Americans.
9: I had Sam Burns to win, the PGA, the last one, and I was pissed. Or the U.S. Open, and I was pissed, obviously. He played like a hell of a round of golf. He's due for a major. You want to talk about a guy who's due.
1: And Justin Rose always shows up, and
9: always.
1: Shane Lowry always shows up. So don't sleep on the Europeans.
0: God, Shane Lowry will show up, but he'll have a combustible hole because I feel like that always happens.
1: Shane.
0: You know, the broiler?
1: He's a good dude.
0: He's just such an Irishman,
1: he's
0: too.
1: He's a good dude.
0: It's near and dear to your heart.
1: It does. I just like him. I just think he's good for the game. He gets it.
0: Is this one of those two where, like, the past champions at this course will be able to participate? Because I know Faldo could always... No, it's not
1: That's
0: one
1: different.
0: Of those. Okay.
1: No.
0: Is that only St. Andrews?
1: I think you get 10
0: you know
1: years
0: what I'm, you know what I'm talking
1: the
0: about,
1: Masters
0: right?
1: invites you for life.
0: No. Nick Faldo, I think, golfed at something like not a couple years ago, but like a decade ago?
1: Well, he might have had the exemption from winning in whatever year, 99.
0: What I'm saying.
1: It might be a 20-year exemption.
0: Okay, all right.
1: But I think they changed some of those rules.
0: Okay.
1: Especially after the live.
0: Sure. Oh, is that what? Okay.
1: Yeah.
0: All right.
1: Everybody likes Tommy Fleetwood. I don't. I love Tommy Fleetwood as a guy.
0: I love the person.
1: I'm out on him winning a major. I just think his time has come and gone. He's one of those like backdoor top 20 guys. I just don't view him as a real threat.
0: We're gonna look back on him,
1: I love him.
0: He's gonna be like another fellow Englishman, Lee Westwood, I think. Where it was like, man, just coming up short, big head case. I love the hair though in the flow of Tommy Fleetwood. Hey, we got a rookie over here making his Morning Roast debut
1: Victor.
0: In the back. Vic, crushing it, dude, as he always does. What you got, man? Anything you want. It's the final thoughts. It's your final thought. You can say anything. It can be Love Island related if you want.
8: I know we had some risky takes earlier. We heard some Kitana and Jessica Rabbit.
0: Oh, Jessica Rabbit?
2: Chun-Li is top two when she's not two.
0: He gets it. See, Vic, you get it, dude.
1: There's favorite video game growing up.
0: That's a good one.
2: You could say GTA San Andreas is like, that's just like a cop out.
0: No, well, who's the guy that ordered like 50 things from the drive-thru menu like early on in that game? It made me laugh every time.
1: San Andreas' map is the best map of all the GTAs.
2: I'm 31.
0: You're 31? Okay, so you're around the same age. Okay, great, great. All right, well, Shasky's the old man here. He doesn't like to be called a millennial.
1: I hate you guys.
0: You do? You love us. You love us.
1: Kenny's backpack is stuffed to the gills. That guy.
0: I was wondering where he was. I thought he was a late scratch, but we got Vic in here instead.
1: Hey, be yeah,
0: we didn't skip a beat. That's what I'm saying. Actually, it would have been better. It would have been our best show in a while.
9: I think it was better.
1: Is it Guru or Steiny out?
9: Steiny is out today.
0: Oh, no. Is he okay?
1: Is he okay? Okay. Was he eating the combustible lettuce?
0: Oh, that's true. The explosive diarrhea is a thing. Have you guys seen that? What? It's true. I know. This is like serious. Like, there's an explosive diarrhea outbreak. It's everywhere right now. What was the here we go. Cyclosporiasis is what it's called. No, this is a real thing. This is PSA. You're not supposed to buy fresh produce for the next 2 weeks. That's what they're saying. Don't buy fresh produce. Did you already buy some? Oh, you're screwed.
9: It's a lettuce issue, right?
1: Yeah, I thought it was lettuce.
0: That's it. They say fresh produce, just stay away from it.
1: Oh, well, I cooked mushrooms last night.
0: R.I.P.
9: See, but if you're cooking something, doesn't that kill the bacteria?
0: Not with this one.
9: Allegedly.
0: Not with this
1: one. I think top chef in nutrition, I think.
0: Yeah, but you don't cook lettuce. That's the problem.
9: That's my point.
1: Cabbage.
9: But you cook mushrooms.
0: Cabbage is different than lettuce, though. See, that's what I'm saying.
1: Is it romaine or is it head lettuce? Iceberg.
9: That matters.
1: Does.
0: All right. That's it. That's all we got. I don't know where to go with that. Explosive diarrhea. All right.
1: Boss, I can't make it, boss. What's wrong? I'm having explosive diarrhea.
0: On 95.7, the game.
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3: For what? 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
7: All right, what's going on, everyone? Evan Giddings in for Matt Steinmetz. Taking the day off today.
4: Yes, sir.
7: He'll be back tomorrow. It's Daryl the Guru Johnson holding it down as always. You know, I got a lot of questions today, Guru.
4: I got a lot of questions. Allen Iverson and have the answers.
7: I'll give you an early three.
4: Yeah.
7: We got to ask him questions about what's popping off in Summer League.
4: Yeah.
7: And then Spadonius Chasky, I thought, brought up a really interesting conversation when it comes to these lists and top tens. And
4: we got a bunch of ours. Top five rap.
7: And I know you got some thoughts on a couple miscellaneous things with the All-Star game. The ESPYs are tonight. Steph, congratulations. Muhammad Ali, Humanitarian Award. Little round of applause early.
4: No doubt, man.
7: For his Eat, Learn, Play program. So, you know, a lot of things to kick things off with. But Goo.
4: Talk to me.
7: You were excited about something last night. Because not only were your teeth showing, but Mike Dunleavy's teeth were showing.
4: Man, oh, man. And Evan, I text you on the thread, and it was a simple, hey, how are you guys? I'm paraphrasing. The question was posed to Dunleavy about the roster, and he just starts smiling like a kid in a candy store. And I'm the same guy that thought I saw something in Andrew Wiggins' eyes, which wasn't there, so I was wrong.
7: Fire.
4: But, Evan, my goodness, why did he attack that question? If looks could be an answer, why do I feel today at 10:02 the king may be headed to the yay?
7: All right,
4: which is for the older people, the bay.
7: Let's set this up real fast. So yesterday during the Warriors Summer League game, you know, they have a lot of different interviews. Mike Dunleavy, general manager of the Warriors, was talking with Dave McMiniman of ESPN. Well, the Warriors are playing the Utah Jazz. Talked about a few different things. He talked about Steph, which I thought was interesting. He was asked about Kerr's return. Obviously got to Yaxel.
4: Yeah.
7: But the last thing that he was asked about is what everyone has been wondering, what is going on. And that is, I would call it a standstill.
4: Okay.
7: A standstill with LeBron James.
4: Well, wait.
7: Here's what Mike Dunleavy had to say when he was asked about the Warriors' potential summer plans.
8: The NBA fans and Warriors fans want to know, is there any lingering pieces of business that's floating out there that you feel like you have to take care of before you can put the summer to bed?
9: Yeah, I think we're getting close to finalizing the roster here, so we're looking forward to that finish point.
8: Maybe Draymond Green, maybe we'll see beyond that.
9: We'll see. Yeah, we'll see. We shall see.
7: And the reason why I want to start with that, Goose, because that hits you.
4: Yeah, and again, you know, I don't think Mike D is a good poker player now because I feel like those teeth were like there's good news that he may be sitting on or expecting. So, again, LeBron James may not be a Warrior. We don't know when that announcement's coming. I know our man Steiny says he feels like something's going to pop off this week. I've been hearing the boss say that too. But, Evan, just seeing those chiclets and his answer to that question, I don't know. I'm sitting on the couch like, oh, my God. But what if he knows? What if he has chose us?
7: I don't know if anybody still knows, okay. Goo. And the reason for this is like the fifth different time that we've heard the Warriors display some sort of public confidence.
4: Mm, okay.
7: But I'll give you this.
4: Public confidence.
7: That's the most confident that we've heard anybody be talking about this.
4: Yeah.
7: Remember, it was yesterday Joe Lacob wants to stay in until the end. That was from

0: Mark Stein. Today, from the SF Standard, the sense around the league is that no one knows which way James is leaning. Shams Charania yesterday, there's a focus on Miami, Philly, Cleveland. And then Dunleavy last night says, we're close to finalizing the roster. That could mean LeBron James. That could mean Draymond Green.
1: No doubt about it.
0: I still yet don't know if the Warriors even know what LeBron James is leaning towards, because I don't think he's coming to Golden State. But Mike Dunleavy Jr. last night, why do you think that he had the chicklets out? Why do you think that he said that in such a manner to give people, we'll call it, or you call it, Bob,
1: yeah,
0: hope?
1: Yeah.
0: Why do you think he did that?
1: Give you early three. Now I'm channeling my inner Steiny, Evan. As excited as I was about, man, he might be coming, that's why he's smiling. What if deep down or personally, Mike Dunleavy doesn't want LeBron James, and he may know he's not coming, so he answered the question that way. Now I'm like, oh, the B-side could be that. But if I'm being, you know, full transparency, I felt like Mike was kind of letting the cat out the bag, or the rat on the table, is brought to you by Echo Pest Control. He may know the king's coming. And again, I could be totally wrong. And I'm not by myself. I thought that was odd.
0: But why would he publicly, this confidence that the Warriors have had, to me, it's this idea of over-promising, under-delivering. Whereas a lot of people, like, take a look at the Miami Heat, the way that Pat Riley, the Godfather, has got about this. There hasn't been a whole lot of promising. Now, they got their own stuff to deal with because their players hitting other people.
1: Yeah.
0: But
1: former players.
0: But they're under-promising. I feel like the Warriors are stuck in this public sphere, and I don't know if it has anything to do about anything, Goo, in terms of getting LeBron.
1: Yeah.
0: But the one place that I find myself kind of just sitting in is, where are the players in all this? We've heard about Joe.
1: Yeah.
0: We've
1: Curry's
0: heard Mike
1: a good
0: now.
1: Morning America. They asked him.
0: Steph was obviously talking on the golf course last week for the American Century Championships. Was on Good Morning America. Where are the players? Draymond's going to Cabo. Those are the guys that I care about. Not necessarily Draymond making his pitch.
1: Yeah.
0: But to me, Goo, you know, I was thinking back to 2016. And
1: 4th of July.
0: When the Warriors got Kevin Durant. And I wasn't on the radio with you guys then, but I'm curious. How did you look at the credit? Who got the credit for getting Kevin Durant?
1: Honestly, I thought it was Bob Myers. I really did, in real time. And then I divvied it up. It wasn't just Bob Myers. It was Andre Iguodala, the Hamptons Five. All those guys that stopped what they were doing to go meet and make that presentation and make KD feel comfortable. But it started with, and I'm old school, you know that, in the sense that, you know what? Who's the teacher? If the student gets a 4.0, well, they got a great instructor. You know, not taking the credit from the kid, obviously, or the student. But Bob Myers, that was his job or part of it, so I thought he played a big part. That was a big flex. But I'll even give it to some of the players as well, especially Steph saying, or making KD feel like, you know, we're not going to clash. I don't have an ego. Let go of my ego. And welcoming KD to the Warriors. So it kind of was a group effort led by Bob.
0: I think it was a group effort, but to me, it was about the players.
1: Mm.
0: And I think you hit on it. It was about the Hamptons Five. And I think Myers has talked about this, about how KD wanted to be in a room with those dudes. I'm talking about Steph, Draymond, Klay Thompson, and Andre Iguodala. When those dudes went to go get KD,
1: that was it.
0: He wanted to hear what they had to say. And I think it's been very interesting that, you know, yesterday we're hearing Dunleavy. He looks happy. Is he saying something without saying anything? Steph Curry and Draymond Green, to me, are the most important people in all of this, because those are the two people. Maybe you could throw Steve Kerr in there if you want, because he's been his head coach in the Olympics. But those two guys, what Steph and Draymond have to say, the way they've tried to, maybe it's privately or in Draymond's case, publicly pitch to him, that to me is going to be the determining factor for the Warriors. Now, he may choose to sign with Cleveland or Miami or go somewhere in Minnesota. I don't know.
1: Yeah.
0: But to me, the most important part about all of this is what the players have to say to each other. And Steph and Draymond so far, to me, if they get this done, if the Warriors get this done, I'm going to look at those two as the reason why.
1: No, I love it. And, you know, Steph's talked about it. LeBron's talked about it, you know, fondly, that they already have a relationship with LeBron James. So I'm wondering how much they got to go out of their body to do something different in regards, shout out the All-Star game, make a pitch, you know, or is it something they kind of talked about before, Evan, and Draymond said it, is, you know, paraphrasing, we kicked it, we were in Puerto Rico, But the whole, this is how I took it. The whole trip wasn't me selling them on Golden State. It kind of like those eggs have already been, you know, or those seeds have been planted already. But I'll ask you this, because we went to have a chicken Caesar salad yesterday. Do you think LeBron James today on this Thursday before Payday Friday knows where he's going?
0: No.
1: See, Evan, I don't want to call you naivete.
0: I don't.
1: But, okay, why? And I'm not saying you're wrong, but come on.
0: I think it has as much to do about him as the teams that are trying to get him. And I know we got to hit a break here in a sec, but that's the reason why, Goo. And who knows? It could be Thursday, Friday that he makes that choice. I know you and Steiny talked yesterday about him making his public appearance at this, you know, this podcast. I think it's the Fanatics event.
1: Look at you.
0: In NYC.
1: Mike Rubin.
0: He might do it then. And like you're kind of feeling, he might wait until Anthony Davis can actually get his extension to help his boy out. I think that there's a lot going on right now. Teams are still trying to figure out where they're going to fit LeBron in. And I don't know if LeBron is looking around saying, where I can, you know what I'm saying? Like, to me, it hasn't been determined yet. Or do you feel like it's just 24 hours, 48 hours, and we're going to get that done?
1: I think it's the latter. 24 to 48 hours, we're going to get that done. Unless what you just mentioned about the AD part, that's a stipulation for the Warriors, that is. So he would wait. But a guy is smart and cunning as LeBron James, as I think he is, Ev, I think, like, what's going to change outside of AD realistically being a Warrior? Philly set, Cleveland set, that's home. I think at his age, and he's earned it, he's just milking this baby.
0: Then 888-957-9570 is the number. Why are we still in this standstill if LeBron knows where he wants to go? If this is really a decision that he's had calculated, concocted, planned for the last, 14 days now we've been on LeBron watch, then why are we still in this holding pattern? And where do the Warriors fit into that? When you hear Dunleavy say we're close to finalizing a roster, do you think LeBron, do you think Draymond, do you think something else is coming down the pipeline? When you see the Dunleavy chicklets at Summer League, how excited is he? And why are we still processing this? Why are we in the standstill? All right, Giddings in for Steinmetz alongside Daryl the Guru Johnson. Back after this on Steiny and Guru. 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
1: Yeah.
2: No, he's not. Although some could see that as a compliment.
1: Evan, can I say something?
2: You can we'll say get whatever into you want.
1: CJ McCollum, God bless you. I love you. You've been a steward of the NBA. But did you hear his cockamamie breakdown on getting or making the money that he's made and what it's chopped down to after taxes, fees from the agents? But for regular folk like you and myself, miss me with that. I would love to have those problems. I know what you're saying, CJ. Taxes, hey, they are a mofo, but come on, bruh.
2: Now, what you're referring to is him on a front office sports podcast talking about how $2 million really becomes $900,000.
1: Help me out. What does $500 for us regular folk get chopped down to, baby?
2: Goo, $1 million is still $1 million.
1: Thoughts and prayers to you,
2: if
1: CJ.
2: If Uncle Sam's taking half.
1: Come on.
2: I don't care who you are, how much you make. That's a lot of money.
1: And I guess I hate this for the people that are tired of this subject. It makes me think about Ayuk when I see him throwing bread away on jewelry with, you know, protect your chicken, like Marshawn Lynch said. Protect your chicken.
2: Well, Ayuk's got more problem than protecting his chicken.
1: Yeah.
2: This is from the 510. Chase the bartender.
1: Chase!
2: At Silverado.
1: My man.
2: Silverado Resort. Yeah, again, awesome event on Monday. A lot of fun for listeners. A lot of fun for everybody watching. And I'm glad you guys had a good time, too.
1: Yeah, no doubt. And I found footage of my 30-footer. Shout out to Boss. He put it up on socials. And, yeah, I just hate the shirt had the air in it. Like, Evan, I can't get that moment back.
2: Well,
1: it's over.
2: You had the salmon. I was trying to figure out what kind of shoes those were. Because it was like the black-on-black shorts with the low tops.
1: Yeah, people were asking, Evan, Air Force ones.
2: Okay, just checking. Just checking. I haven't seen the all-blacks in a while. All right, getting Zen for Steinmetz alongside Guru.
1: Steiny!
2: Talking about how, you know, Mike Dunleavy yesterday in Summer League is saying he's close to finalizing this team. Now, you asked me a question. And 888-957-9570. Do you think that LeBron James has made up his mind?
1: I do.
2: Now, I don't know if it's Golden State. And the reason why I don't think that he's made up his mind is it's less about him, Goo. I can hear the words, but the actions that I'm reading, I don't think the Warriors are in a full, all-out blitz to get LeBron James.
1: I just thought of Ray Lewis when you said blitz, but why?
2: Well, you guys were talking about the Ravens defense yesterday.
1: Shout out
2: in reference to Spain.
1: Yeah,
2: I don't think the Warriors have put out this full court press on LeBron. In fact, the fact that that it's been reported that he doesn't even want to take what he was making last year or near what he was making, right, that he's willing to take the minimum, tells me that LeBron James is trying to figure out where he can fit in on other teams. I don't know if there's everyone out there that's been reported, whether it's Cleveland, Miami, Minnesota, Philly, the Warriors. I don't think everybody's trying to fit him in, if you know what I'm saying. That's why I don't know if his decision is set in stone, because when he did this last time, when LeBron James has, when he has been available, for as much of a sports narcissist as he is, everyone has done everything in their power to acquire his services. They've cleared cap space. They've moved things around. I haven't been seeing that from a lot of teams this offseason. Draymond Green has moved his stuff around.
1: Yeah.
2: But Mike Dunleavy Jr. said that was Draymond's choice. That was Draymond's decision. I don't know if the Warriors are trying to move mountains to get this guy. They would love to have him on their team, but they clearly are not interested in Anthony Davis, and I think that's wise. They're not trying to go out and trade for a Jaylen Brown. They're not trying to go out and swing big on free agents. They brought back guys from last season. They made their draft pick.
1: Yeah.
2: And they're hoping that LeBron chooses them. But if he doesn't, go, I don't get the idea that the Warriors are going to be despondent and in despair by the fact that he didn't choose them.
1: I'll say this. In my mind, I feel like it's when people are lined up to get the new Jays, Jordans, and the line's around the corner. To me, if you feel like you're a winner or you're close, that all those people are in the LeBron James line. But what you just said got me, it reminded me of our friend, Rick Bucher, who basically said this Rich Paul thing is propaganda and everybody's not in the line for LeBron like that. And that kind of hit me like, come on, Rick. But to your point, I feel like the Warriors are waiting for the Jays, which is LeBron, to kind of get a grade for the offseason or see which direction they're going.
2: Well, I think the Warriors are hoping that he chooses them because obviously he's going to make

0: become a better basketball team. And the circus is going to be what it is. But the thing about it, Goo, is for the first time, it feels to me like teams are trying to court LeBron on their terms. Whereas it's always been on LeBron's terms. LeBron needs Anthony Davis from New Orleans.
1: Yeah.
0: You got to get rid of those young guys to get me to L.A. You know, when he was going from Cleveland to Miami, well, it's only because D-Wade and Chris Bosh are going to be teaming. I'm going to be teaming up with them. It doesn't. When he went back to Cleveland, all right, I'm choosing that spot, yeah, not because it's just Cleveland and it's home, but you got Kyrie. Kevin Love is there. I can go compete for a championship. Every time LeBron's made a choice about where he plays, you're right, it's been calculated, but it's also been because it's happened on his terms. If he announces on Thursday or Friday at the Fanatics event in NYC that he's going somewhere, yeah, I think he's going to frame it as, well, they sent me this beautiful voice memo,
1: all right,
0: and they're in my court. The ball's in my court. That's not what I'm seeing from teams. That's not what I'm seeing from the Warriors. And as much as Mike Dunleavy was talking yesterday about how he's close to finalizing this roster and he's happy about it,
1: he was smiling.
0: I don't hear a guy that's bending over backwards to bring in LeBron James.
1: But wouldn't you call that under promise and over deliver? As opposed to if he was like, yeah, we're really on. I really want her to accept my date. You know, I'm going to be hurt if she doesn't, you know, go out with me. Isn't that kind of like, you know, putting your arms over your face? You're looking for a kiss, but you don't want to get sucker punched. That was kind of safe, what I thought Mike did, not showing thirst per se.
0: No, I don't think he's showing thirst, but he hasn't done that for anybody. Again, he told Draymond that it was his choice to opt in or opt out. I think the Warriors, at least according to reports, I remember Slater reporting this, the fact that they thought that Draymond was going to opt in, that he was going to take that final year at 27.5. He didn't. So he might have surprised some people. And that was kind of a signal that they were going after LeBron.
1: That's how I took it, a major one.
0: I think Draymond is going after LeBron. I don't know if the Warriors are. I know that Joe Lacob wants to be in it until the end. At least that's what Stein reported yesterday. But I think they want LeBron. I don't think they're in a position or they're looking at this like they need LeBron James.
1: Now, do you believe that? Because I feel like if they don't get him, what the season will be, the energy behind it, with the injuries and everything that's going on outside of Yaxel and Steph's get back on runner's knee, if there's no LeBron compared to if LeBron were to come. So, E, I got to say, I'm on the other side of the net. Like, they need LeBron James.
0: Well, I think they need him to sell tickets and from an entertainment standpoint. But, Goo, I would argue that this season has the potential to be a snoozer, even if LeBron comes to the Warriors.
1: And that's why I'm over here dreaming, not the first time, that August 6th, in regard to Anthony Davis, means something because Bron wouldn't choose here unless AD we could get AD. And I could be so far off the mark, but I'm hoping that's it.
0: But this is the other part, too, which was something that we read today in the SF Standard. This was from Danny Emmerman, who was talking about how the Warriors, or writing about how the Warriors are processing LeBron and sort of his standstill. So, number one, the sense around the league is that no one knows exactly which way James is leaning. The only reason that I believe that, I don't know, Willard's been on his, you know, LeBron knows, it's calculated, he knows exactly where he's going the whole time. The only reason I'm not there yet is because there's been so many conflicting reports from newsbreakers, from reporters.
1: Come on now.
0: Everyone's throwing cross signals to me, including Rich Paul. But this was the other part, too, that he mentioned today in the SF Standard. The Warriors have not been operating under the impression that trading for Anthony Davis would guarantee LeBron James signing with them. I also believe that.
1: Well, then don't do it. Good
0: which
1: Lord.
0: Is why you cannot take that risk. If you get AD and LeBron James doesn't come
1: here. Oh,
0: that's
1: negligence, right? I mean, come on.
0: Because I don't believe that they're just a package deal. Otherwise, I think there would be some sort of signaling that Anthony Davis is, look, if you get him, LeBron will, he'll be right on your team. Again, it's the idea that teams are in LeBron James's court. Because if this was the case, I think a few years ago, people really wanted LeBron. Oh, if LeBron was, if his value was as high as people believed it to be, I do think there would be teams lining up to trade for Anthony Davis. But because LeBron is 42 years old, he's still a damn good basketball player. But because he's not at the peak of his powers, because he's not a guy that guarantees you automatic contention, I don't think there are teams saying, well, we got to do everything for LeBron, because that's not what I see from Golden State.
1: Well, I'll say this to that. I feel like all the teams involved or rumored to be involved are good teams, and they feel like LeBron can get them over the top. And, you know, so I count three, like Miami, I get that. Minnesota, maybe a dark horse. And I'm just going, Cavs had a good season. And Philadelphia, like, I really believe if he were to go to Philly by himself, that would be enough for them to get to the Eastern Conference Finals or the Finals. Okay, so I guess just naturally, Evan, I feel like some teams aren't close enough to where it doesn't make sense, and maybe that's why they're not in that line to get to Jays, again, which are LeBron James. But I'm just thinking about, on a good day, if you were to give me health, and I talk about Jimmy Butler coming back, Draymond Green, Steph Curry, and LeBron James, I mean, and Al Horford, Porzingis, you know, when he plays, I would be excited to see all that pedigree give these young teams fits if they were able to remain upright and qualify for the offs, not the play-in.
0: Well, here's the latest from Shams Charania. This is what you were listening to during the break. This is from NBA Today, yesterday in the afternoon.
2: Players have also reached out to LeBron James to recruit him. And yes, all the voice notes have also been listened to. And rosters have been set around the league. The decks have been set. And the leading suitors have been Cleveland, Miami, Golden State, Philadelphia, and Minnesota. And what we know definitively is LeBron James has made it clear privately that he wants to go somewhere where he can compete for a championship, somewhere where he feels like he finds that happiness from a team environment and culture that he feels he can uplift. And the big thing here is this is not going to be a financially driven decision. So that gives LeBron James the ability to hear from teams that have the minimum, have other exceptions, have salary cap space as well, and also be allowed to take his time through this decision.
0: Do you feel like the Warriors are anywhere closer to another team? Again, that's why I don't think it's made up yet, Goo, because I think that there's a lot of teams in the mix. It's like, all right, let's take the lining up for the Jays analogy.
1: Okay.
0: I think that in the past, you're right. The moment that those new Jordans drop, people are there at 3 a.m.
1: Come on now.
0: They're ready to break into the Foot Locker. You might be ready to rob someone on the way out of the Foot Locker.
1: Hey, whoa.
0: Yeah, I don't want to encourage that.
1: Yeah, shout out to the
0: But what I think this is people lining up for Jordans when there's a discount sign. They're lining up to get those shoes that they could not afford to when they were $250. But now that they're $125, now that they're $100, well, now I'm going to get in line because it's not going to cost me as much as it used to. I don't have to compromise or break my bank.
1: Yeah, no doubt.
0: In the case of these teams, I don't have to compromise my roster to get LeBron James.
1: No doubt about it, Evan. I wholeheartedly agree. And I think that's why it makes this move more attractive. And you mentioned his age, 41, about to be 42, whatnot. So he's up there. But the fact that this move would not break the bank, and you talk about this roster, I'll say, I think devoid of talent and young Thundercats outside of Yaxel. I mean, he would fit in and he could help. So, you know, we heard a general manager, we've heard the head coach talk about turnovers, and we're like, man, this is a veteran-laden team. That was odd, but it was real, their reality. Like, LeBron just checked so many boxes, and if I could get those Jays at 125 and still be able to pay my rent and put some gas in the car, like, it's not that big of a risk. So I feel like, not easy, Evan, what do you got to lose? Because it won't be draft picks if he comes by himself and you don't get AD.
0: Well, I think the only thing the Warriors have to lose right now, it's the court of public opinion.
1: Okay. Coffees for closers?
0: Yeah. I mean, it's the idea that they haven't been able to close a big fish. But that's where again, I am a little bit with Bucher on this. You mentioned earlier.
1: He shocked me.
0: Are we sure LeBron is still a big fish? Are we sure that LeBron James is still a big fish? I know that he moves the needle in terms of ticket sales, jersey sales. I think people will be excited.
1: And he still can control a game.
0: And I got to be honest. Yeah. I hope that he chooses Golden State.
1: Me too.
0: Because we're going to be out of Chase Center. We're going to be covering this team. It's going to be
1: this
0: a whole heck of a lot
1: James.
0: More.
1: This is LeBron James. You're listening to Stani and Guru, 95.7 a game.
0: And I would venture to guess that even the people who say they don't want LeBron
1: will be in.
0: The moment that he sees, I don't know if it's number 6 or maybe Draymond gives him number 23, they will be watching the Warriors,
1: right.
0: I think.
1: Okay.
0: That's the way that I feel, because they'll be interesting again.
1: Well, okay, go ahead. What about what I brought up yesterday to you and Steiny? Evan, I don't see too many outside of after halftime, but they're there and we know where they're at the club. we haven't embarked on empty seats at Oracle. The television networks are telling us what we already know, and I know. When Steph plays, he's box office. So they were a top 3-5 team in regard to nationally televised games. So what if I were to tell people we're not even at that juncture to where Joe Lacob needs to worry about, without LeBron, the Warriors being a factor in regard to people want to watch the chef and the rest of the game get down?
0: Well, that was the other thing, too. And I'm not sure we had that sound yet about when Dunleavy was asked about Curry.
1: Yeah.
0: And how to, like, what they're still doing with him.
1: Yeah.
0: And this was all yesterday during Summer League. He was talking during the Warriors and Jazz game to Dave McMiniman of ESPN. But the quote that stood out to me was, we can keep building the team around him. And I think the Warriors are trying to build a team around him. But they're not trying to build a team without compromising their future. And, okay, here's the sound. This is from Mike Dunleavy yesterday on ESPN.
3: Yeah, well, I mean, credit to Steph. He's extended this thing out pretty far. So we get to keep building a team around him. And it's a fun thing to do. Just surrounding him with the right type of players, thinking through whether we're drafting guys, signing guys, trading for him. So, you know, I'd say for the most part, it's easy as long as he keeps playing well.
0: See, again, like, that all sounds good. The idea that they're building around him, but Goob, his actions are telling me something different.
1: And you could be onto something, but it's kind of funny. They're all in, and, you know, last year we were robbed of watching the Steph for a full season because of runner's knee for the millionth time. So, you know, that hurts. And, again, I'm just going to be proactive, Evan, and say Curry will bounce back like McCaffrey did when I was so worried about him and his injuries that, you know, cost him a half the season or more. Man, but Evan, I really do want to fight you and spar with you on the premise that everybody's not all in. I just feel like Rich Paul and LeBron James are controlling the league right now because at 41 years old, I believe, and I mean this, LeBron James, with the right people around him, can still control a game. And do you think that's too much I'm giving LeBron right now at this stage? Because I watched that Laker team when they had Luka and Reeves upright. I was like, oh, they're about to go in the playoffs, a problem. He was the one that remained healthy, but they lost, got, you know, beat by OKC because he was without his weaponry. But Bron still can control a game.
0: No, he's still a damn good basketball player. And you're right. In that series against Houston, he was awesome. Especially was a game one.
1: He had
0: 13 assists in the first half. He was incredible. But the Lakers are also what's kind of throwing me off, because I'm sitting here and I'm just wondering, if he is that guy, why don't the Lakers want him back for the minimum?
1: Because
0: if that's what he's willing to take anybody everywhere else, I'm starting to believe the Lakers didn't want him back.
1: Yeah, you might be onto something.
0: Or he may not have wanted them.
1: Yeah, and I just think this, I'm being real. I thought LeBron James orchestrated the AD trade for Luka, but now I'm looking at it and I'm thinking, no, they did that without his him co-signing, and that hurt him. But it was the right decision in regard to, like, dude, you were on the – shout out to the golf tournament. You were on the back nine. We're going with Luka. He's our guy. LeBron didn't publicly cry. But, Evan, that was a message. Like, the Goodyear blimp in the sky. Hey, LeBron, this is no longer your team. And the Lakers are standing on business. And it's Reeves, Luka, and all their new additions. But they're over, you know, LeBron. And there was a problem in regard to Luka having the ball in his hand stylistically. I watched it. LeBron played good soldier. He needs to rock in his hands, and that just didn't work. And even though they were having some success, that to me just eroded that relationship. And that's why he felt like, for the first time, I'm unwanted, or I'm not the dude. I'm up out of here. But in reality, I could tell you, I'll go barbershop on you, his feelings were hurt. And that's why L.A. was like, Chris Brown, deuces. And him doing the same.
0: Well, I am with you that I think he wants to be wanted.
1: Oh, man.
0: I think
1: we're watching it.
0: I think that's why Rich Paul's throwing out the voice memo thing. Hey, send me some pitches. Send me some ideas I can throw to LeBron.
1: I hate that. Voice memo. Is that what we're doing? You could tell me, because that's what we're doing.
0: I mean, I got a voice memo from my brother last night, but it's not about it's not a pitch. Like, this idea that, okay, so we're going to stuff your inbox,
1: inbox
0: with A, B, C. You know, it's like, if I really wanted to pitch you something, I would want to meet you in person.
1: No, man.
0: Which is what I think Draymond was trying to do, maybe more than anybody else. And I'm starting to almost feel like Draymond opting out is because he wants LeBron here maybe even more than the Warriors do. Now, he knows that that's going to make them better.
1: Yeah.
0: And that's why he wants his guy.
1: Basketball.
0: He's going to make his job easier. But again, like the actions from Dunleavy, and I know that the quote from Stein yesterday about Lacob wanting to be in it till the end.
1: Yeah.
0: I think there probably is some truth to that. But I do not believe the Warriors are hell-bent on this entire offseason being determined by LeBron. And I'll take it a step further. I don't think other teams are looking at it like that. If Cleveland doesn't get LeBron, I think they're fine rolling into next year.
1: But they're Miami a better roster than us. You're right. They got their big fish, Giannis. Sixers with Jaylen Brown. So they're not as, to me, desperate. But what about us here?
0: But what about a team like San Antonio? If they had LeBron on their team last year, I think they probably beat the Knicks. Because what's the one thing they were missing? A veteran.
1: Experience.
0: An established presence.
1: Supposed to be Fox, but yeah.
0: Yeah,
1: he was a poodle.
0: I'm kind of with you there. But that's my point. If they really needed that, if that's what they yearned for, wouldn't they have put a full-court press on LeBron?
1: Well, I'll say this to that.
0: They went with Tobias Harris.
1: Dude, I still can't. Nobody asked. Shout out Kenny Luttrell, our Knicks resident fan here. I still can't believe the Knicks won it all. But I can look you guys in the face and say San Antonio tricked that series off. All of them. 29, they tricked that off. So if I'm San Antonio, I'm like, we got the talent. We were up in the games. Do I want to mess with Wimby and all these other dudes' mentals by bringing in the camera crew and just the enormity that comes with LeBron James?
0: Yeah.
1: Like, you know, you could say whatever, Wimby's a guy, but LeBron would be. So maybe they don't want that, nor are they thinking, we need that now. We're good. We tricked it off, but we'll be back. We know what we did wrong, but we don't need the silhouette of LeBron James from a mental standpoint, maybe pushing Wimby back, not on purpose, but you don't know what that would do to him and the hierarchy that they have that was so successful until they start smoking games off.
0: I mean, but I think that's interesting what you just said. It's like, they don't believe that the juice is worth the squeeze with LeBron. And I think you're right.
1: But they're better than us.
0: Well, they are. But if LeBron is the difference between you winning a championship and not, isn't that worth all the rest? Isn't that worth all the gossip? You becoming the housewives of San Antonio? Isn't it worth all of that if you can get a ring?
1: You would think, but I they got that continuity that we don't have. And we're running it back. Like, E, let's just, the rat on the table brought to you by Echo Pest Control. Steiny said it yesterday. It's real. If they don't get LeBron James, the offseason was just horrific, right?
0: I agree, but I don't think it's just because they didn't get LeBron. And we can go through some of the things that determine that on the other side. 888-957-9570. You know, when you hear Dunleavy, you know, happy about the end of the roster, do you think that means LeBron James? Was it a coincidence, this is from the 650, that Steph was on Good Morning America this morning in New York, where LeBron's going to be in a couple days?
1: Man.
0: Draymond's on this golf trip with LeBron. They're in Puerto Rico together.
1: Puerto Rico.
0: Is it on the players? Is it the front office? How much are the Warriors in on LeBron? Because I think that Rich Paul, Shams Charania, a lot of these guys are telling us that they want them a lot more than I believe they actually do. 888-957-9570. Hey, the Valkyries take on the Indiana Fever today at 5 o'clock. 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
1: Oh, what's going on, Gabby?
2: Apparently, hopefully she plays tonight.
1: Yeah, I was going to say, I think she's questionable tonight. 5 o'clock against the Fever. They've been making more headlines off the court than on the court. Talking about Indiana.
2: Yeah, no doubt.
1: But Golden State, 17-7 right now. Still in third place, I believe, in the W.
2: Yeah. Evan and we
1: tied for second.
2: We buried the lead. Were you watching Aspies tonight? No, seriously, why would you laugh?
1: No, because,
2: I'm being real.
1: I told you about it today, and I'm not going to lie. It is about the third or fourth thing on my mind.
2: Come on, man. It's this young generation,
1: when it comes
2: man.
1: To sport. No, the Espies are fun, but, you know, Norm MacDonald's not hosting.
2: Shane Gillis, last year, he was great.
1: Yeah, he's pretty funny. So and this is part of what I just think consuming sports has become. But the ESPY Awards, unlike a live event, it's all for social media.
2: They're awards, though, Evan, handed out.
1: Okay. The only one I really care about, honestly, that makes any sort of an impact to me was the one that they gave Steph last night. That was the Muhammad Ali Humanitarian Award.
2: That's a big one.
1: He's having legitimate impact in his community.
2: Yeah.
1: But tonight, best team? I don't.
2: Should be the Knicks.
1: Sure. Okay. It'll be the New York Knicks.
2: Look at you. So you're not.
1: Who's the best male athlete? Who's the best female athlete?
2: But what about the show? Like, who? I don't even know. I should know. Who's hosting?
1: I believe it's Marcelo Hernandez.
2: Who is that?
1: Well, he is it Hernandez?
2: Somebody I went to school with.
1: No, he's a comedian and he works on Saturday Night Live.
2: Oh my, that just lets you know.
1: They're trying they're telling you, they're trying to cater to the young generation. And how does the younger generation, I'll include myself, how do we consume the majority of information? It's on TikTok.
2: Oh,
1: it's on Instagram.
2: Evan, that's just,
1: it's on Twitter.
2: So the Cliff Notes is all you're into. You won't. I'm a tune in.
1: No, but
2: give me Samuel Jackson, Tracy Morgan, or Drake.
1: That's what this event has become. It's about the Cliff Notes. I don't think it's about the legitimate reaction from a Charles Woodson or a Ken Griffey, or I don't even know who's going to be there tonight. Mahomes going to be there?
2: I know Steph won't, huh? If he's in New York,
1: actually he might. LeBron going to be there?
2: Man.
1: That's how you know LeBron's jumped the shark. He's not
2: hosting.
1: Even at the ESPYs anymore.
2: He did host one year. Him
1: did
2: and
1: he?
2: Jimmy Kimmel, yeah.
1: Oh, that's not
2: bad. It was like 50-50.
1: Well, that's where he'll be in a couple years. He'll be hosting the ESPYs.
2: Look at you.
1: The only question is he going to be a Golden State Warrior?
2: But team of the year, if I asked you just real quick, it is the Knicks, right? Shout out to the Seahawks, but come on, man. The Knicks.
1: Sure.
2: Kenny gets their vote. Kenny will vote for him. Like a kid.
3: I mean, that'd be the only reason I'd watch. Like, I know Brunson's up for the male athlete over Messi and Otani.
1: I mean, that's a joke. Seriously. Jalen Brunson's on the same stage with Shohei Ohtani and Lionel Messi. I know they're not literally
2: right
1: on the stage.
2: But Brunson.
1: Messi's got a game to play.
2: Yeah, well, you're right. But Brunson, I mean, let's be real. He came out of nowhere.
1: No, he's a great story. Jalen Brunson is an awesome player.
2: Okay.
1: Shohei Ohtani is the best player in his sport.
2: We're Lionel talking Messi, about moments.
1: Lionel Messi is the best player in his sport. Jalen Brunson is not the best player in his sport. So he could be the best athlete this year.
2: Yeah,
1: and if they give that to
2: it's
1: him,
2: about,
1: that's
2: about, Evan.
1: That's
2: yeah.
1: A joke.
2: This wow.
1: Messi's about to win his second straight.
2: See, you're jinxing. Don't jinx him. Hey, did you and Ken squash your beef?
1: We have beef?
2: Well, he upstaged you. You went to watch the Spurs-Knicks, and then he had to go
3: you're
2: do it.
3: You're creating that out of thin air, Goob.
2: I just had to put the right on the table.
1: So for people who don't know, Ken Littrell is in today.
2: Thank you, Evan.
1: He was at game 7 of the NBA Finals in San Antonio
2: which
1: to see his own.
2: Which was after
3: game 5.
2: Your visit.
1: Oh, sorry.
2: Yeah.
1: I was at game
3: 5. Knicks and 5.
1: Yeah, Knicks and 5. Sorry. Knicks game 5 to see them win the championship. He's from New Jersey.
2: Look at you.
1: And then he went to the parade in NYC. And then after that, would you go to Montana?
3: Yeah. Montana was already set in motion a year ago. So it just kind of.
2: But Evan gave you the idea to go see the game. That's what I want you to do.
3: No, I gave myself the idea, Goo. I can think for myself. Thank you.
1: You know, if anything.
2: Evan, I didn't like it for you. You
1: if anything, I can toot my own horn because as a lover of sports, you know, I had no vested interest in either party
2: there
1: in the game
2: go.
1: That I went
2: okay.
1: to. The
2: neutral.
1: Thunder, the Spurs. I just wanted to see a great game.
2: Look at you.
1: Ken, meanwhile.
2: No beef.
1: No, we don't
3: and
1: have
3: I was already thinking about going to

0: Game Six before the series started.
1: Hey, well,
2: you didn't have to say that. You leave that out.
1: Aspies.
0: I saved some money.
1: Real quick, who's the host's name again?
2: Marcelo Hernandez.
1: What's he doing? Saturday Night Live used to be everything.
2: Who's my guy?
1: Tracy.
2: So he and Cam Patterson are kind of like the two young male, let's call them up and comers. I don't know if you want to say that on SNL.
1: I'll give him a letter grade. I'll give him a chance.
2: He's pretty funny. Dude, like, I'm sure he'll have some good jokes tonight. He's
1: Rob
2: 27
1: Riggle.
2: Years old.
1: I know he's did it in the past. Seth Meyers.
2: Rob Riggle.
1: That's what Stoney looks like, Rob Riggle. They used to have him on the Fox pre and post game.
2: Yeah,
1: As
2: long as it's not George
1: Clooney. I'm aging myself, huh?
2: I know. Yeah. All right, 888-957-9570 is the number. Getting's in for Steinmetz alongside Guru. You know, kind of still talking about the standstill that LeBron's left us in, but I think it's for a different reason. I don't think it's just because people are on pins and needles about where's LeBron going to play? Who's he going to choose? Where's he going to go? I think his value is diminished. I think people are waiting for LeBron to make his choice, but they're not bending over backwards to make room for him. In the past, it's been, what does LeBron want? What does LeBron need?
1: Yeah.
2: And now they're saying, okay, if you join us, that's fine. We would appreciate your talents.
1: I can't prove you're wrong, but I just think the standstill that Clutch is doing, Bron's, president, like it's almost saying, like, Evan, you're wrong. And again, you know, what barometer are you using to say Philly is not biting their nails? Like, there's no scoreboard to see how, oh my God, is there an announcement? I mean, I know the fans are doing it. We're doing it on social media. And more for the Warriors. How do we not know? Joe Lacob said he's in it to the end. That came out of his mouth, or that's what the standard report. I mean, so I'm just wondering, Evan, what is giving you that vibe that the teams that are in the LeBron James sweepstakes are kind of like, you know what, if he comes, it's all good. If not, no biggie.
2: Well, Exhibit A is them trading for Jaylen Brown. I don't think they traded for Jaylen Brown to get LeBron to go to Philly.
1: And that was an opportunity that came out of nowhere that they pounced on.
2: 100%.
1: But now you could add the cherry on top.

0: they would have rather pursued a different player than LeBron. LeBron had to move out of Los Angeles because the Lakers picked Luka Doncic over him. And I totally understand that.
1: I'm
0: with
1: you.
0: 15 years younger.
1: Yes.
0: He's an incredible player.
1: Leaves the ball in his hands.
0: Philly, to me, did not make that trade because they were trying to get LeBron. They made that move because they pounced on a team that was willing to move off of one of their superstars, and they took advantage of it. And if they get LeBron on the minimum or whatever, how much money they can offer him, that's great. I don't think Philly's sweating LeBron.
1: Okay, let me ask Evan this. If we make the announcement or breaking news pops off and he's coming to the Bay, you've admitted out loud, Evan, that you know it'll be like an earthquake, right, of euphoria from not just the Bay but the basketball world that won. The King finally made a decision, but you've admitted, right, you think for the most part, tell me if I'm wrong, we were going to go crazy here in anticipation and excitement for that decision, him picking us.
0: Well, I think that
1: What's that based on?
0: Will be excited if LeBron James chooses the team because I think, let me put it this way, I think they're going to be more excited about the fact that that means we don't have to watch last year than LeBron actually being a Warrior, if that makes sense.
1: I love that.
0: Because if he doesn't join Golden State with the moves that they've made, Melton, Porzingis, Horford,
1: run it back, E.
0: Bassey, you got Yaxel, and that's all you've done this offseason so far. So it's the fact that the Warriors are choosing to kind of roll back into last year. You could even throw Steve Kerr in there if you wanted to because they re-signed him. They're choosing to do what they did last season, which we obviously saw produce 37 wins. I think fans are more afraid of that and that becoming a reality again than the allure of a LeBron, if that makes sense.
1: Oh, man.
0: Because if you don't get him, what it means is you're running it back.
1: And we're fighting for the 10th spot again.
0: Yeah, that's true. All right, let's get out to Will, who's in Half Moon Bay, wants to get in on the conversation. Again, 888-957-9570. Will, what's going on? Good morning. How are you?
2: Hey, guys. Thanks for having me. You were just hitting on it. What I was thinking is they haven't made any moves this offseason. You can't tell me plan A was going into this offseason and not getting LeBron and running it back. So plan A was getting LeBron, and there's not really a plan B that has been verbalized. I just think that they pushed all the chips in for LeBron. There's not a plan B, and they're going for it. That's all I got. Sorry. Thanks, guys.
0: Appreciate it, Will.
1: Yeah, Evan, I'll say this to his point, and you kind of been, you know, hitting the drum. If they don't get LeBron James after going all in, there will be not Thrive City, but Disappointment City amongst the Warriors brass, I got to believe. Now, Mike Dunleavy, I don't know. That's why I'm fixated. Like, he might deep down not want LeBron, but his boss does. But Lacob and company, I got to believe if they're in it to the end, they really want him.
0: Were they disappointed in 2024 when they tried to trade for LeBron James?
1: I got to believe Joe Lacob. Yeah, he made the call. Yeah. You know, I couldn't get what I wanted.
0: Do you think they were disappointed in 2025 when they couldn't get Kawhi Leonard?
1: Interesting. I'll say, you know what? I'm 50-50.
0: Do you think they were disappointed this summer when they couldn't trade for Giannis Antetokounmpo?
1: I'm going to say yes.
0: I think there's some level of disappointment in all three of those misses, if you want to even call it that. But they still were able to swing a trade for Jimmy Butler. I think they, at least from their actions, are okay rolling into next year with the majority of this roster still intact because they have all their picks. They still have financial flexibility. Like I think you're right. I think there is some disappointment, and there certainly will be from fans that you did this show and pony dance this entire summer, and you ended up getting, what, the same guys as you had last
1: year? And I don't understand how that's all – that's again –
0: I'm not feeling disappointment from the Warriors, though.
1: You know, by running it back, how is that all in for the chef? And maybe this could be all lip service by, yeah, let's get the fan base to think we're in on LeBron James.
0: Well, and that's why, again, this piece of sound from Dunleavy talking about Curry, I think, is very interesting. Again, this was from Summer League yesterday during the ESPN broadcast with Dave McMiniman.
3: Yeah, well, I mean, credit to Steph. He's extended this thing out pretty far, so we get to keep building a team around him, and it's a fun thing to do. Just surrounding him with the right type of players, thinking through whether we're drafting guys, signing guys, trading for him. So, you know, I'd say for the

0: Most part, it's easy as long as he keeps playing well.
1: Actions over words. They're building the team around him. Yeah, the same way they built the team around him last year. And how'd that turn out? Because they got Horford, Porzingis, Melton.
2: It was a nightmare.
1: Bassey, Draymond, still a question mark. Nobody on this team is new besides the Axel Lindeborg.
2: Yeah.
1: And so he can say that they're still building around him. And I think to some extent they are. But they're building a team around Curry without compromising anything beyond this year. And some people, like Steiny's been on this bandwagon, that's the smart way to go about it. You know, you don't want to compromise your future. For Anthony Davis, I think that's why LeBron serves both masters, because you don't really have to do much besides sign a check. But this is the thing, too. It's like, I don't believe they're still going all or trying to go all in. I don't think that's how Dunleavy is looking at this right now.
2: No, I'm hearing you, and I'll say this. I mean, you make your pitch, the guy makes a decision, you find out if you get the sale. At this point, there's nothing else to do. So I feel like the Warriors have done that. He's spoken to the chef or day-to-day. I don't know how much of Lacob and Mike D, but the bottom line is it's over. The sales pitch is closed. Now you just wait for the decision. So to me, that's all in. Because if he calls you and says, hey, I'm on my way, you're going to be excited and you're waiting by the phone. So I feel like, again, I don't have the intel to say they've broken their back on and they've done this and that and left 100 voice memos. But the bottom line is we know the Warriors are a player in the LeBron James sweepstakes. And when they're sweepstakes, it takes more than one. And we know there are a few teams. And I just feel like the Warriors, like a wedding proposal, you ask somebody to marry you, that's a very important answer on that other end. I feel like they're waiting by the phone.
1: Well, and it might be Thursday or Friday.
2: Yeah,
1: SNYC for Good Morning America. LeBron's going to be there for a Fanatics event in a couple days. All right, you're listening to 95.7 The Game, KGMZ FM and HD1 San Francisco, and Odyssey Sports Station, always live in the free Odyssey app and now broadcasting from the Laughing Monk Studios. Let's go over to Turlock. Is it Genzo? Genzo's in Turlock. What's going on? How you doing?
3: Hey, really good. It's Genzo.
1: Genzo. Like Ginsu.
2: Yeah.
3: What's up, fellas? Evan, good morning. Goo, good morning.
2: Back at you.
3: Yo. I'm an almond farmer out here in the Central Valley.
2: Wow.
1: Nice.
3: And I got the sweepstakes figured out. I know when LeBron is going to break the news.
2: I'll give it to us, baby.
3: It's totally a LeBron thing. Are you guys ready for it?
2: I think I already know, but go ahead. We're ready.
3: It's going to be during the World Cup this Sunday.
2: I said that.
1: You didn't say that.
2: Last week. Oh, but go ahead, Almond.
1: His name's not Almond.
3: I'm telling you.
2: That's your nickname, baby.
3: I'm telling you.
1: Okay.
3: I'm telling you, this is totally a LeBron move. I'm with you.
2: I am so with you. So that would be Sunday.
1: I got to Genzo.
2: Yeah, that would be Sunday.
1: Appreciate the call.
2: Remember, I told you the World Cup final. He's going to announce it right before they kick the ball. That would be on brand for LeBron and Rich Paul.
1: That's the last time he's going to do it. Nobody is going to be thinking about LeBron James.
2: Can he put this in the cap?
1: Yeah, well,
2: But they will when that decision's announced.
1: The only thing that I can think of is the reason why he would do it Sunday is so that Monday morning everybody can lead off with LeBron. But that also leads me to believe that, Is LeBron bigger than the World Cup? Again, we're talking about what his value is.
2: I love this.
1: Hell no, he's not bigger than the World Cup.
2: Would you two take this bet, you and Kenny, if he did make the decision during the World Cup, that the announcers would mention that LeBron James has a new home? If I said it at a half, I believe I'm taking the over. That they won't mention it?
1: No, I don't think they will.
2: Are you guys kidding me?
4: Positive.
2: Right.
1: Zlatan Ibrahimovic thinks he's a bigger deal than LeBron James, which he might be based on how many eyes have been on him.
2: I'm taking the over. Forget
1: about
2: that. No, they're
1: not
2: going
1: to mention LeBron during the broadcast.
2: No, if he made the decision.
1: Do you know how embarrassing that would be, by the way, if they didn't mention him and he signed?
2: What if it's at half?
1: He's a backdrop to the World Cup. Do you know how people watch the World Cup? It's not the LeBron Cup.
2: What's our guy's name? I nicknamed him Almond. I like Genzo. Genzo. I like what Genzo's putting down.
1: He's an almond farmer. By the way, have you ever seen the almond blossoms out in around Stockton?
2: No, I have not.
1: They are beautiful. Now, I know there's not a ton of reasons to go out there, you know, vacationing or do all that kind of stuff. But I do a lot of work for UOP.
2: Okay.
1: And so around the first week of March, no, sorry, mid-February to the first week of March, it's about a three-week period.
2: Yeah.
1: The almond trees all blossom, and it creates like a blanket of white across tons of hills, these farms. You know, it's not exactly akin to like a cherry blossom, like a Japanese cherry blossom.
2: Right.
1: But it is a pretty cool aesthetic, I got to say.
2: No, that's dope.
1: It's probably the coolest thing I've seen in Stockton. I got to give it to
2: What's the UOP's nickname? Dragons or the Pilots?
1: The Tigers.
2: Tigers, yeah.
1: Tigers.
2: Yeah.
1: Okay, well, I lost my train of thought there for a little bit. But so
2: World Cup.
1: Oh, yeah. LeBron's not bigger than the World Cup.
2: I'm not saying that. I just,
1: now that,
2: I would take, they would mention it.
1: That would be... Absolutely. That would be the most.
2: He's a narcissist, and
1: that would be the most narcissistic thing he's ever done.
2: Okay,
1: if he announces it,
2: well, he
1: did
2: the decision.
1: Yeah, but he did it on what was it? July.
2: It was a week.
1: July 11th or something.
2: Coming from work. Yeah.
1: Yeah.
2: No, I'm taking my talents to South Beach.
1: Which, by the way, I think he did that nearby Bristol in Connecticut. He did also raise about $3 million for the Boys and Girls Club.
2: Norm has some, I never told you this, walnut trees in Texas on his property where he grew up.
1: Yeah.
2: So he has people take care of the walnut trees.
1: Walnut trees?
2: Yeah.
1: You ever done any
2: nah.
1: Walnut picking?
2: That's too hot.
1: Well, that's East Texas, right?
2: Right. Yeah. Evan, too hot.
1: Dude, man. It is muggy down there.
2: No doubt.
1: It is muggy down
2: not
1: there.
2: Your boy.
1: All right, Goo. So this is another thing that's, I don't know if I want to dispel,
2: right,
1: but
2: me.
1: Who have the Warriors really lost out on in an attempt to get LeBron? Because I think we've talked about this the last few weeks. You know, the Warriors have been on the sidelines. Draymond has allowed them the opportunity to use their mid-level. They wanted to use it on LeBron. Who have they really lost out on?
2: You ask me, and I'm going to answer, and I love the question. I'm going to say Jaylen Brown. I mean, at his age, he would have been the perfect guy to hand the baton to. You know, Philly didn't break the bank to get him. So I don't know what went into saying, and maybe he doesn't fit. But what if I told you the top of my list is Jaylen Brown? That's who they lost out. And he's a whale. He's a big fish. So, you know, I wanted to say Giannis, whatever. But Jaylen Brown, to me, is the one that when that went down, I'm like, man, what if the Warriors could have snuck in and got him? They wouldn't even be tripping. And again, it would have been a different price tag. But, man, what is it not to like on the court about JB?
1: Well, I don't think that the Celtics were interested in doing business with the Warriors because they weren't going to get a player back. But how did LeBron factor into that, though? Because LeBron's a free agent. And that's why also if they don't get him, I think you're 100% right. There will be disappointment.
2: Oh,
1: people
2: my
1: are gonna
2: gosh,
1: be,
2: E.
1: I wouldn't say pitchforks.
2: Therapy.
1: Eh.
2: I'll need it.
1: Well, that's
2: this
1: true.
2: Could be a long season.
1: Because he saw the fire in Dunleavy's eyes.
2: Like, no, I saw the chiclets. He was smiling. Why was he smiling? That's the most I've ever seen him grin.
1: The last time I saw him smile that hard was when he tried to make that joke about golf courses after him and Lakin spat.
2: You're beautiful.
1: Yeah.
2: You're beautiful.
1: We saw the chiclets then.
2: Yeah, that
1: wasn't a good joke.
2: Yeah, no doubt.
1: It's like, should have him host
2: comedy's
1: the
2: ESPYs. Hard. Yeah.
1: No, I'm just kidding, Mike. But again, to me, it's like LeBron is, I think that Rich Paul and LeBron, to some extent, but mainly Clutch.
2: I hate, go ahead.
1: They have hoodwinked us, man. They have hoodwinked us into believing that LeBron James is still the LeBron of 2018.
2: I'm going to fight you now, E, in regard to you're right. He's not what he was. Curry's not what he was in 2018. But the bottom line is dude still has juice. He still has game. He can help this current team. That supersedes everything. You can get him for much and nothing. But don't you feel like he's earned this? This is his last one. And he's getting courted. Or he's having his dreams of what it was like if he were to choose a college. So, I want to shake you. Don't you understand why everything stopped and paused for this decision 2.0?
1: Well, it hasn't stopped and paused because LaMelo Ball's been traded. Jaylen Brown's been traded. Giannis Antetokounmpo's been traded.
2: Just in anticipation of this decision for him, for LeBron.
1: How many people are...
2: Because it's
1: waiting
2: everywhere.
1: Waiting on pins and needles for this guy to sign.
2: Team involved,
1: I know we are as people who love
2: but
1: sports.
2: But the NBA, what if I said, the NBA world.
1: But the NBA,
2: is it because it's slow time in sports?
1: No, in 2009, well, yeah, obviously it's during the summer, but back in 2009 when he made the decision, everyone wanted to know where he was going to go. I think we're feeling LeBron fatigue, and I think that's a...
2: I'm tired of it. I'm with you.
1: Yeah, and I hope that he chooses the Warriors because that's going to make them a better basketball team. I'm of the interest of making the Warriors a better team.
2: And he can do that. Okay, there we go.
1: He can do that. Yeah,
2: he'll be an all-star in the Western Conference.
1: But if the Warriors don't get him, which according to Shams, they're potentially third or fourth on the running list...
2: Is that fact?
1: Yeah, what he said on ESPN yesterday. It's Cleveland, it's Philly, it's Miami.
2: Then what was Mike smiling at?
1: Well, maybe he knows something that we don't.
2: Let's hope so.
1: So does perhaps Draymond Green, because again, I want to get back into who I think who are the real guys trying to sell LeBron. I don't think it's Dunleavy. I'm not even sure if it's Joe Lacob. All right, Evan Giddings in for Matt Steinmetz alongside Daryl the Guru Johnson. 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
3: I am, and I love me some Fitz. That's
4: He's a little
3: dog.
4: More from the streets
3: That's
4: than we thought.
3: Wow, the body of water.
4: My bad, Goose. I was a little distracted.
3: What happened?
4: So during the break, you know, we go get some water. Saw Willard. He's in.
3: Early?
4: Congratulated him on his trophy.
3: It's not his.
4: It's not really a trophy.
3: Okay, gotcha.
4: By the way, it's for the team.
3: Yes.
4: And I think they were the only team that kept score. Neither here nor there. So I'm listening to this clip from Steph on Good Morning America earlier today. And I don't know the host's name, but he asked him, so, you know, Steph, you got this pitch, right, for LeBron that we all heard about. What was the pitch? Forgive me, Goo, but I don't think Steph is sweating this one way or another. I really don't. You know, he's just having fun. Hey, you know, we know how to win. There's beautiful weather. There's beautiful golf.
3: Yeah.
4: You know, we just know how to play basketball.
3: But what if he already knows? We got him signed, sealed, and delivered.
4: The idea of it means to finish your career the right way. What is the right way for LeBron?
3: Man.
4: If it's a championship, I'm not sure it is. If it's a great place to film a documentary.
3: We're going to find out Sunday.
4: Gives you the best story.
3: Yeah.
4: We're not going to find out Sunday.
3: Well, Steiny said this weekend. I don't know why. He told us. Okay, I don't know why.
4: You guys could be right, but I'm still taking the over.
3: Wow.
4: Because he's already drawn this thing out a whole heck of a lot. And again, this all started today. I'm just reading tea leaves, right? How the Warriors are processing this LeBron James standstill. From the SF Standard today, the sense around the league is that no one knows exactly which way James is thinking. That's because I'm not sure he has a lean. That's just how I see it. Lacob wants to stay in until the end. That's from Mark Stein. Shams Charania is reporting the focus is on Miami, Philly, Cleveland. Dunleavy says last night at Summer League, we're close to finalizing the roster.
3: Mm.
4: So there's a lot of public hoopla, but nothing with legs, Goo. Nothing with legs. Shout out Tim.
3: To yours, I love that. I'm going to give you a 4. That's how you see it. But, Evan, you've traveled this world. You've lived in many places.
4: Never been to Asia.
3: Is that on your bucket list?
4: Yeah, but later this year.
3: Oh, you're going?
4: Yeah.
3: With who?
4: The family. My dad used
3: Come
4: to
3: on,
4: live.
3: E.
4: My dad used to live there. He lived there for 7 years.
3: Flight booked and all?
4: In Japan. Yeah. Yeah, we're going.
3: I used to live there.
4: What?
3: Yeah. Remember I told
4: you? Used to live in Japan?
3: Yeah, Norm was in
4: when?
3: The Navy 4 years. So I was, what, 4 years old? So I don't... We used to have a nanny. I remember her. But other than that, I don't remember everything. Like, if we called Norm, he would tell me what city. I keep forgetting.
4: So you never caught the travel bug?
3: No. I was 4 or 5. Yeah, 4.
4: You're an international individual.
3: Well, my sister was born there.
4: And you lived there?
3: Yeah.
4: Wow.
3: Yeah.
4: We got to get you out more.
3: I look at
4: it.
3: But anyway, if you've ever been in a situation to where you're accepting a job or you have a job offer, and it's going to include you relocating.
4: Mm-hmm.
3: If you want to propose to a certain somebody, you know your chances and what they are. But what the hell could LeBron be doing, Evan, to where he does not know where he's taking his talents? That's why I just, when this is all said and done, Bron, you milked it for 4 quarters, but tell me 2 minutes in the first quarter, you knew where you were going.
4: What?
3: And he would be like, Goo, I saw you on the golf course, but you know what? You're right. I knew in a millisecond where I was going. I'm too calculated to – do you – like, what could change, E? What could keep – I think it's Golden State. I think it's Philly. Oh, you know what? It's Miami. Bronny, you know what? It might be – he knows where he's going. He's the king. He's milking it, and I get it. Enjoy, but Evan and anybody out there thinks this dude is, it might be Philly, Kenny. You know what is golden? No, he knows. They know. I just hope we're they.
4: Does this guy sound like someone who knows?
5: Well, the Bay, we know how to win. It's beautiful weather, great golf. I know he's into that, but like you said, the USA experience that.

0: we had, the battles that we had over the years. We just know how to play basketball, and I think that he would enjoy, you know, just the idea of what it means to finish your career the right way. He knows, you know, what he wants, and eventually he'll make that decision. It's totally up to him. But we're having fun with it, knowing that he's got his pick of the entire league, like wherever he wants to go, to be honest.
1: I don't know. That was a good pitch. Did you hear anything about it?
2: Is there
1: anything we should know?
0: I came here to break some... No. we'll let him take care of that for sure.
3: Look, Steph has great material.
4: Does that sound like a guy who knows where LeBron's going?
3: I like Bob Myers' pitch more than that one. Yeah. But the laugh of the boss laugh, you know, you ever know that, Evan? You laugh at all, everybody laughs at the boss's jokes. Steph, that was not funny. It was okay. But their laughs are like, we're in front of the president, just the basketball version of Obama. Like, that's why they were laughing. It wasn't that funny.
4: Well, he wasn't running material.
3: Well, a little bit when he said the golf. Play the gift for me if you can.
4: All right, this is Curry on Good Morning. Good Morning America. Hey, Steph, how'd you go pitch LeBron and make sure that there's no way he doesn't choose the Warriors?
0: Well, the Bay, we know how to win. It's beautiful weather, great golf. I know he's into that. But like you said, the USA experience that we had, the battles that we had over there.
4: That was the first part you wanted to see.
3: Did you get what I... The boss don't know this. He runs material. I laugh. You know what I mean, Evan?
4: Well, you have the laugh track. It's kind of just whatever he throws at us. It's like you gotta appease him.
3: You know.
4: Well, that's a real one, and
3: Scotty,
4: I don't know where
3: sounds
4: that one
3: like
4: came
3: a
4: from.
3: Nerd in that one. Anyway,
4: we all have varying levels of laughs.
3: It's like he's getting a wedgie. Somebody's what. Who is that?
4: That's the boss.
3: Yikes.
4: That's what the boss does when we tell jokes.
3: There you go.
4: He gives us those.
3: Yeah, Kawhi's got the best laugh, though.
4: Now, that's a real laugh. You can't fake that. You cannot fake that laugh.
3: I wanted to set a doctor's appointment for him after that. What would make you... What was that?
4: I don't think he laughed a lot as a kid. He didn't learn how to. Oh, my God.
3: It was interrupted. Yeah.
4: 888-957-9570. I'm just telling you... These guys do not sound to me like they are sweating this decision. I don't even know if I want to call it the decision anymore.
3: Okay, then.
4: It'll be the acceptance. How about that?
3: I hear you, but
4: the
3: I
4: Warriors
3: feel like
4: will
3: I've
4: accept
3: asked you this 100
4: the services
3: times.
4: Of LeBron James.
3: Then why is this a big deal for the Warriors? If you think nobody, like if they're not chosen, it's not a biggie. Why do you, I think everybody over there Warriors way is like, and Draymond included, Steph, you know, Mike, like, this is enormous.
4: So I'm with you. I'm with you that if the Warriors don't get him, there's going to be some disappointment. But if we look at the teams that are in the running for LeBron, Miami.
3: Okay.
4: Is Miami going to be disappointed if they don't get LeBron?
3: I don't think so, because they just got Giannis.
4: If
3: That's
4: Philly
3: me.
4: Does not get LeBron James, are they going to be disappointed?
3: I think so.
4: They just got Jaylen Brown.
3: Yeah, but why not? And we could add LeBron
4: for the carcass
3: Groupon.
4: Of Paul George.
3: Oh, my gosh. Imagine Bron with that tandem. They're better than the Knicks. Sorry, Kenny.
4: They might be better than the Knicks right now.
3: Ooh.
4: Sorry,
3: okay,
4: Kenny.
3: But that's my point. That sends you kind of like over.
4: If Cleveland does not acquire LeBron, are they going to be disappointed?
3: Oh, I got to believe so. It's his hometown. You had a damn good season. And, man, he could maybe send you over the top. I just don't see him and Harden coexisting. That's why, in my mind, shout out Shams, Wendy. I hadn't heard much from Windhorse here lately. But this dude, James Harden play off of LeBron?
4: I think they can, but this is where I think there needs to be a distinction. There has to be a distinction between being disappointed and not being as good. I don't think that Philly, Cleveland, or Miami, and I'll throw the Warriors in there, I don't think they're going to be disappointed, but they're not going to be as good as if they don't get him. And the reason why I don't think they'll be disappointed is because none of these teams have made moves that have compromised their rosters for the possibility of signing LeBron. Mm. That's what happened when he made the first choice. The Knicks had to clear cap space for a year. The Miami Heat had to do it the year before. Cleveland obviously was under the assumption that he might return. So they had to formulate their team based on that max salary slot. No team is bending over backwards financially in this second apron era to bring in LeBron. So there's no consequence if he doesn't sign with you outside of the fact that you're not as good of a basketball team. That's why I don't believe anybody's going to be disappointed. If the Warriors don't get him, they're the same team as they did last year. That's what's going to be the disappointment. Not that they didn't court LeBron.
3: No, wow, man. I hear you talking. I'll just say this to that. The disappointment to me is if I sat here and said LeBron James is a basketball player at age 41, Evan, is he worth more than 15 M's? I think, but before you answer, you're going to say, hell yeah, goo. So the hurt would be you could get this commodity at this cheap of a price. That's the part that hurts. You don't have to break the bank when dude is what we all know worth way more than 15 M's.
4: Then why isn't he able to get it? If he's worth that much, if he's worth, I don't know, max, yeah, he's not a max salary player, but if he's still worth, let's say 45.
3: He said his decision is not predicated on money. So do you think of a team, and you could laugh at me, hey, Bron, we'll give you 30. Do you think he would be like, oh, it sounds like Rich Paul and LeBron are saying, I got enough bread, yeah. Thanks for, yeah, upping that ante, but that ain't it.
4: Well, let's think about it like this. Right. It was a couple of years ago when Shohei Ohtani went from making, what was it?
3: You know, gotta be careful, Shasky and Willard. They don't like Ohtani. Go ahead.
4: That's fine. He wasn't in the All-Star game last night. They probably really like that. Yeah. I know, and it wasn't as big of a show because the best player in baseball wasn't on the field. So Shohei went from making, what was it, like $4 or $5 million with the Angels to making $80 million. Now, I know a lot of it was deferred.
3: Okay.
4: But making infinitely more money with the Dodgers the moment he signed there. Who in the history of sports has gone from being a max player to a vetmin player in 1 year?
3: I'm speechless.
4: By choice.
3: Right.
4: Not because a team didn't deem them worthy of, you've fallen off. You're not really actually that good anymore. No. If LeBron is choosing to go from making $53 million to whatever the vet minimum is, that's his choice.
3: Because he's earned so much on and off the court to do that, like a Curry.
4: But that's still $50 million. That is a lot of money.
3: Right, but that's
4: even
3: the flex.
4: Even a CJ McCollum.
3: Yeah, to me, that's the flex that he's willing. It's about basketball and winning that he's willing to sacrifice what the math that you're putting out to where it truly, when I hear Rich Paul say it's not about the bread, I don't look at that and take it as nobody would give him that bread. It's he's truly not tripping on the cash, and you can get him at this low of a rate. I just feel like that's why it would hurt Cleveland. Yeah, we missed out on Bron, but we missed out on him at 15. Philly the same. And that's why I think it's going to be tiers or NBA tiers on the teams, include the Warriors, that miss out on him.
4: 888-957-9570 is the number. Giddings in for Steinmetz alongside Guru. Let's go down to Mountain View. Talk to Jay. Jay, hey. What's going on, man? How you doing? Morning.
2: Hey, Guru.
3: Hey.
2: I just wanted to, I heard you guys talking about golf all day yesterday, and I wanted to just inform you, I wanted to ask you, do you know what golf stands for? Do you know how the word golf came about? The acronym, G-O-L-F.
3: You know what? I don't.
2: Oh, you do?
3: I don't.
2: Okay, what is it?
3: No, I don't. That's why I'm asking you to tell me.
4: You got
3: to
4: tell us.
3: I do not. Yeah.
4: Don't.
3: Yeah. I got my pen.
2: The word golf comes from gentlemen only, ladies forbidden. Okay? So when when we talk about golf, that's how the word golf came about.
3: I got to believe that's not correct. Hey, Kenny, somebody help me. That was material. There's no way. Evan.
4: Is he still there?
3: No. Yeah, I
4: kind of want to hear where he's going with this.
3: Go ahead. All right.
2: In Scotland.
4: Okay.
2: In Scotland, that's where gentlemen only, ladies forbidden. So when we're all talking about golf, a very elitist sport, let's not, and we all know that golf has its own issues, economics. But it also has, and that's what you won't see at Augusta, women members. So fact check me on that. Golf acronym came about because it was gentlemen only, ladies forbid. Okay?
3: Wow. Wow.
2: I just wanted you to know that.
3: I have never heard that.
2: Yeah, I wanted to throw you up on some game. All right.
3: I got to share that with Steiny, Willard, and Diz when they come in, Evan. But your initial thoughts, Kenny, yours too on
5: we're
3: that.
5: We're doing some research back well, here, and it's a common misconception.
3: Yeah,
5: it's
3: just okay.
4: Number one, there are female members at the Augusta Golf Center.
3: Okay, so that was a tall tale.
4: Since 2012.
3: Yeah.
4: Now, that's not a long period of time in the grand scheme of things. What was the point of that? I'm trying to. I thought he had a point. I thought he was going to tell you to not give up or something. I don't know. Anyways.
3: Whew. So that was
4: that was a left turn.
3: Yeah, that was stick.
4: Yeah, I guess so.
3: It had to be.
4: I thought Jay was going to.
3: There would be no LPGA or nothing.
4: Well,
3: you know?
4: I thought he was going to use it to make a pitch about LeBron or do something with Curry. I just don't really know. That he did.
3: We got some lists to get to, too, before we get out of here.
4: We do. We do have our top tens. But, this is the thing about top tens.
3: It's better than your list with Bonte and I Friday. I kind of didn't. I didn't. What? On venues.
4: About what?
3: You kind of showed off on your top five venues of where we watched.
4: See, this is where you and I are different.
3: I felt lesser as a fan in the category. And I text Bonte. Did Evan have to do that? All the stuff. I was like, man, how many were in the States? I don't even know. Maybe one.
4: No,
3: you've been some places,
4: all
3: baby.
4: But one were in the States. Dude. It's not my fault that I like other sports besides baseball, football, and basketball.
3: Yeah.
4: Also, there will never be... Actually, well, I guess... Any NBA venue is kind of exempt because a lot of them, like, for example, I think Golden 1 is a really nice arena in Sacramento.
3: Right.
4: It has a similar feel to Chase Center.
3: All right. I ain't mad at you.
4: I think the same guy built it. But, you know, the whole point is the arenas are the arenas.
3: Yeah.
4: Some of the extra stuff, I didn't want to throw Oracle in there. Like, Oracle's beautiful. To me, Oracle and Petco are similar in that vein.
3: Oracle made my list because I hadn't been to Petco yet.
4: Well, they're perfect representations of their cities. You know, when you go to Oracle, it feels like San Francisco. When you go to Petco, it feels like San Diego. I've never been to Fenway, but from afar, it seems like it feels like Boston.
3: Oh man,
4: those are the best venues.
3: Yeah, no doubt about it. But our lists are going to include quarterbacks. And
4: yes.
3: Shasky and Spadoni, this is why I'm just a sucker, you know, for COVID radio. Lists are amazing because you can't tell me they're wrong for my reasons.
4: Oh, I can tell you they're wrong.
3: No, it's my
4: I can
3: list.
4: Tell you that they're
3: right?
4: wrong.
3: I can't wait to hear yours.
4: I actually
3: Do you think
4: the
3: NFL got it right with theirs?
4: No, they never get it right because it's a bunch of guys that are anonymous. Anytime you have an anonymous list.
3: I hate that word.
4: People go overboard. And it's not, to me, it's not what they really think. It's those 5% thoughts that they're allowed to get off, takes that they're allowed to get off. Like, okay, the moment we're off the air, we have feelings about, I don't know, whether it's the Warriors or the Giants or the Niners, but a lot of it is more extreme because we know there's no pressure of having to express them or have any sort of evidence to back them up. I think it's the same thing with these executive scouts and coaches.
3: But we don't bite our tongues here. Like, obviously, what word are we looking for? Like, what that caller was putting down that's controversial in regard to, I want to say, the FCC, we kind of, for the most part, you know, go against the grain if that's what it is. Like, we're never afraid to share an opinion, I don't believe. Now, one that could get me in trouble.
4: There's some stuff we don't get into.
3: Yeah, like religion and stuff like that. You could end yourself. But my point is, I got nervous when you were talking about feelings yesterday. I was like, hey, hold on, because we talked about a lot. But, Evan, I can't wait to hear your list, and I'm going to give you mine.
4: Well, yeah, so we have our top 10 quarterback list coming up in just a little bit. That's all based off of the top 10 list that ESPN revealed, which is based on executives, scouts, and coaches. But the thing was, to me, like, I was listening to Spadoni and Shasky in the morning, and I thought they had a really good conversation. It carried most of the show. But to me, it's almost to get into the Niners a little bit more, because I think that there are some people, or athletes, I should say, they're exempt from top 10 lists. And it's not because they're not good, but it's because of how they're perceived. And I think that's what the Niners and mainly Brock Purdy are running into every single year. And I think that's why a lot of these top 10 lists, they're so subjective, right? It's not always based off stats. It's not always based off of team achievement or individual stuff. It's based on what you feel. It's based on sometimes the eye test.
3: You try to be fair, though. I do in all of it.
4: We try to. But it's the same thing with, all right, let's look at, it's the same thing with LeBron right now. I don't think that LeBron's value is as high as everybody's making it out to be. And I don't think it's just because he's willing to take the minimum. I think it's because a team like the Lakers is saying that we don't want to be a part of that anymore. As high of a level as you played at last year for us and into the playoffs, we don't want to be in the LeBron James business. I think that if there were teams, if LeBron is really willing to go anywhere, that if at the very beginning of this, in its infancy, that the reports that 29 teams, not named Los Angeles Lakers, were interested in LeBron, then wouldn't a team like San Antonio be involved? We would hear more maybe about Denver. There are teams out there that are very good, that are competitors, that are contenders, that do not want to be in the LeBron James business. That is telling me the actions of these teams, including some of the sentiment from the Warriors, that his value is not as high as we're making it out to be.
3: That's interesting, but I'll say this to that because I don't agree, and I've shared that with you. But, Evan, all it takes is one. And, again, we're not talking about the 31-year-old or the 21-year-old LeBron James. So as a player and impact, I get what you're putting down. But what if I told you I think a lot of young teams like San Antonio are turned off because it doesn't match like it would here with Curry. He is aligned almost with age. He's older than Steph. But we know we're talking about the end of an era, a dynasty that might be over in regard to winning titles. But LeBron would help us get closer back to that than anything else. But the fact that him and Steph are similar in age and Draymond and Kerr and this thing being almost over, it makes all the sense in the world. But then I look at a Giannis, or I'll just use the Lakers. I mean, LeBron was a casualty because Luka, he'll never say it, and he loves Bron. He probably hated watching Bron with the ball in his hand. So there was a fit component to, you got to get out of here. This is now my show. So I'm not throwing eggs at LeBron because they made that choice, especially with the age difference. But then I look at Giannis, and it has been quiet on the set in Miami with Riley. And I'm thinking, oh, man, they'll be at the forefront. Maybe they are, and I'm missing something. But maybe they feel like, okay, it's Giannis. We got enough with Bam. But Philly's in. Cleveland's got Mitchell. And it's new money. And they're willing to bring him in. So I guess, E, I'm not throwing eggs at LeBron because 25 teams aren't lined up. But as long as there's one and there's surplus, that's all it takes.
4: And this is a question for the 925. LeBron's going to be doing his farewell tour these next few years. Maybe it's just next year. We've heard about the documentary that's involved, and I have to imagine he's trying to do something similar to The Last Dance.
3: All day.
4: You know, not as far as winning a championship, but just producing that level of...
3: And it'll be watched.
4: Of documentary. Do the Warriors want that distraction? I'll throw that at you. Do you think the Warriors want that distraction?
3: Yes.
4: I think they do, too.
3: There's no doubt.
4: So then when did it become about the dog and pony show?
3: Well, that comes with what you're trying to get.
4: I don't think the Warriors have been that kind of organization.
3: Oh, no. No need for it.
4: Exactly. The glitz and the glam and the ESPN and the Christmas games and all the national show. That was because they were good at basketball.
3: Yeah. But you mentioned earlier you're not by yourself, but they're doing it for the clicks and they need to sell out seats. Chase ain't empty yet. Steph is still, when he plays, box office. So I don't feel like they're selling out to get LeBron James. The basketball component and the cheapness of his services would obviously make this team better, and I think that's what it's about. But the other stuff's going to come with it that you can't control.
4: 888-957-9570 is the number. Giddings in for Steinmetz alongside Daryl the Guru Johnson. We'll be back after this on Steiny and Guru. 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
1: Now back to Steiny and Guru. Take it away, Steiny.
2: All right, Steiny's out today. He's going to be back, tomorrow. Getting in for Steinmetz. Daryl the Guru Johnson.
3: How you
2: holding
3: feeling?
2: It down. I'm good, man.
3: Halfway point.
2: 2 hours in. Whew.
4: Well, like, Steiny would be like, no, we're not. We got 11 minutes to 12.
2: Yeah, dude. All right, well, let's look at this thing. 11:49, and we got a 25 minutes until the next.
3: But I got to give you some props. You get out on the crossover on Steiny time. You don't let Willard bully you.
2: Well,
3: he'll try to Jedi mind trick you, I got to give you credit. You know how to get out.
2: So everyone knows that Steiny's a really smart guy.
3: Yeah.
2: But I am shocked that he's never used this excuse to get out of the crossover.
3: You got me curious.
2: If you're really a team player, you want to give your guys more airtime. You want to get out because Willard and Dibs have to start. They have a break at 2:27. You want to give them more time to set their show up.
3: But that doesn't fly because they want.
2: Now, I don't believe that.
3: Okay, gotcha. They like Steiny.
2: And they wouldn't believe that.
3: Yeah.
2: But that's something we could easily use on air to get out right at 2:12. Now, what frustrated me a little bit the other day.
3: Oh.
2: Actually, it might have been yesterday. So, obviously, you know, you guys were at Silverado Resort.
3: We missed you.
2: Had a great time. Nah, you didn't.
3: I couldn't believe you didn't come, but that's another story.
2: Dude, do you know how far Napa is?
3: See that? You know how much
2: I know you
3: drive
2: from Sac every single day.
3: Every other day.
2: Napa's far, man.
3: Yeah.
2: So you obviously were at Silverado Resort, had a good time Sunday, Monday. You guys got done late, you know, tired yesterday. And you guys were, I'm not going to say dragging, but.
3: Oh, Evan, whoa.
2: Stamina was a little lower than usual.
3: Oh, I admit it, yeah.
2: And yet, when it comes to the end of the show with the crossover, you're still firing off takes. Like, dude, we got to go.
3: Yeah, I hear you.
2: Plus, you got to let them bask in the glory of their, what is this, their trophy?
3: No, it's our trophy. Willard was, he said the boss put him up to it. Why are you saying it like that? Because you know it bothers me. Not that I was going to win it.
2: Well, he won it. Him
3: nope.
2: And, who was it?
3: No, he did not.
2: It wasn't Bob. It was John.
3: His partner.
2: Yeah, look, Willard said he shot an 89. I saw you had a nice birdie putt. Really nice putt.
3: No, we got some good golfers
2: playing the
3: here,
2: right
3: man.
2: To left.
3: Spadoni can swing him. Shasky?
2: Spadoni's got a little too much little too much junk in the trunk. You know what I mean? Every time he hits, he puts both cheeks into it. It goes too far.
3: No, wow. I wonder how he would respond to that.
2: Well, the video I saw was him clearing the green by about 30 yards. I mean,
3: I got to go find
2: he
3: it
2: did
3: now.
2: Put both
3: all
2: cheeks
3: right.
2: into that
3: so you
2: swing.
3: You got examples of why you come up with that. All
2: yeah,
3: right,
2: no, there's nothing wrong with the
3: nice
2: swing. He does
3: now,
2: have
3: yeah.
2: a nice swing.
3: Yeah,
2: but.
3: I saw that.
2: Got to work on that touch.
3: That's pretty good.
2: All right, 888-957-9570 is the number. Again, Giddings in for Steinmetz alongside you. Are we allowed to take this call? Can we take this call?
3: Allowed? Like,
2: well,
3: why would we? Why would, if it, I'm
2: I guess.
3: Just asking.
2: Well, there's a little inside baseball, but sometimes behind the scenes, you know, you talk to the person, you vet them to make sure they're not going to do what the guy did earlier about the golf acronym.
3: That's all. He set the standard. Yeah,
2: and
3: shout
2: then
3: out Tim Calcone.
2: They let us know when we're okay. So let's lead off here with Mark from Marinda.
3: Mark.
2: Mark, what's going on? How you doing? What's up?
5: Hey, guys, can you hear me okay?
3: Yeah.
2: We got you.
5: Hey, so this is my prediction on LeBron. He's coming to Golden State for a bunch of reasons, and he's all about the media and the marketplace, okay? What's bigger news, what's international news than the Avengers coming back together? That's LeBron and Steph and Draymond and Jimmy Butler. That's international news. Coming to Cleveland, hey, that's old news. He's going to wait till after the World Cup so he can make the most media splash. Why is it taking so long? Because they're negotiating a bunch of stuff about his documentary. Can you imagine the documentary that involves Steph and Draymond and Jimmy? There are a lot of little pieces that need to be negotiated. And once that deal is sold, then he's going to make the announcement. Finally, it's a sure thing. Coming to the Warriors with Steph, that's a sure thing. International media, marketplace, Steph, LeBron jerseys, that's a sure thing. Going to all these other teams, yeah, he might get a chip, but he might not. So coming to the Warriors, marketplace, media, sure thing. That's my point.
2: I got you, Mark. Thanks for the call.
3: Yeah.
2: There was something.

0: something of there I am interested in.
1: I didn't hear
0: you.
1: Playoffs at all.
0: Well, they didn't make no, it last I'm saying, year either.
1: I got you. Hello, that's why you need them.
0: But he talked about the documentary. And I do think that people have mentioned that aspect of this decision or choice with that almost kind of in the background.
1: But it's not a movie.
0: What? It's supposed
1: it's not
0: to be.
1: A movie.
0: Dude, do you see how many documentaries are out now?
1: No, too many.
0: Djokovic is coming out with a documentary.
1: Well, he deserves one.
0: He does.
1: So does LeBron.
0: Jordan's got his. Steph dropped a documentary on Apple TV. Was it a couple
1: Owens.
0: Years ago?
1: Stiney's talking about he's watching it.
0: Well, yeah, but Jesse Owens is. And then that was me.
1: Yeah. But, oh, yeah, you're right. So he didn't race the horse.
0: Yeah, but Jesse Owens' documentary comes out long after it's happened. Right. My point is, guys are trying to control the narrative in real time. Uninterrupted. I think Coco Gauff had a documentary. Yeah. Osaka's got stuff. It's a lot of individuals.
1: But miss me with that's players. Why he's coming here, because he wants Steph and Dre to have cameos.
0: Jalen Brown's going to have a documentary come out in the next couple of years. I'm guarantee it.
1: All right.
0: How much of that is actually important to him? Because that, to me, is... I think he might be onto something here.
1: And you're not the only one saying that. That's an insult to LeBron James, I believe. Like, he would make his decision... not predicated on all basketball, how close can I get to winning number 5, as opposed to, I want Evan in this doc. I want Stani in this doc. We might not have the best chance in the West, but I'm going to go park my ship right there on the dock of the bay because they'll be in my dock. Bron doesn't need Steph and Dre in his dock. He's the king. It's already solidified. So, again, you guys could be right, but, Evan, it's about basketball to me.
0: See, I don't think it's about basketball for him anymore.
1: Man.
0: I think it is to some extent, yeah.
1: But, like, if he's on Cleveland, wouldn't you give them a hell of a... if they didn't come out of the East, it might be Eastern Conference Finals. Like, I mean, my gosh, I could just see it now. They're that close, I believe, with LeBron James. Philly, too.
0: But I think that's why the Warriors are in the running, because it's not just about where he can win Shep number 5.
1: Wow.
0: I mean, clearly, if you're looking at this team, you're not saying that they're a LeBron James away from winning a 5th championship. I also think it is about the story, and I think that's where the Warriors absolutely have action, because they can provide him the quote-unquote happiness. Mm-hmm. Steph says they got the golf, they got the
1: living
0: weather.
1: Living in California.
0: They got the documentary. He's close to home, and by home, I mean L.A.
1: Yeah.
0: I do think that the Warriors have things to offer him not named basketball, and that's why... they are one of those teams in the sweepstakes, because it's not just about hoop. I also think it's not just about money.
1: Which it obviously is not.
0: No, it's not.
1: These

0: Nobody. People love attention.
1: They do.
0: I'm not one of them.
1: Oh, so this is for the 415. Golf stands for guru over LeBron's fiasco.
0: Well, we all are. I want a decision.
1: Yeah, and I hope he chooses Golden State. I think he I'm not going to say I think he does.
0: Could you imagine that presser? Because I saw Minnesota last night introduce, or yesterday, LaMelo. I'm like, oh, I didn't even know they were going to do that. But I was just thinking, man, could you imagine Bronze here? Hopefully it happens, E.
1: Fitz would probably MC it.
0: Oh, my gosh, for sure. It Bonte? Would be...
1: Yeah.
0: What's he thinking?
1: Who?
0: Bonte. Like, those pre and post would hit different. I already must watch TV, but you got LeBron with Steph. Everything, our job, the station, everything changes.
1: Well, there is a reality to if LeBron James is in your city.
0: Oh, man, talk to me.
1: There is a lot of impact. I mean,
0: yeah.
1: Eyes,
0: go
1: but
0: ahead.
1: There's also an economic impact.
0: Oh, man.
1: I remember, and it wouldn't be as big, but I remember reading about the type of economic damage that LeBron leaving Cleveland
0: I remember it.
1: Did
0: ahead.
1: To that city.
0: It was like a hurricane.
1: They lost hundreds of millions
0: man.
1: Of dollars
0: man, oh man.
1: In potential revenue, not just from tourists, but from fans, restaurants, yeah. places shut down because LeBron was no longer
0: Facts.
1: There. And it's kind of it is a big deal.
0: But
1: especially
0: if
1: in
0: you
1: San
0: are,
1: Francisco.
0: We love movies. We work for Odyssey. But speaking of which, there is a colossal movie coming out tomorrow, Odyssey, which you're going to see next week. You already got your tickets,
1: yep.
0: TMI. But I can't wait to watch that movie tomorrow. But, Evan, I do have to say this. I mean, man, can you just think about what it would be like to have these two on the same team, man, along with Dre? It would, but I say that to say, if you're doing a documentary, what about you going back home for the second time? Tell me that's not right out of a Hollywood script.
1: Well,
0: that's why
1: it's,
0: in my mind, Cleveland's in the lead, and they got a damn good basketball team. It ain't like they suck.
1: No, they are very
0: How
1: good.
0: How could it not be Cleveland, Bron?
1: Because maybe he wants to be my... this is why I seriously don't think he knows what he wants to do. If he did, I think Cleveland is the clear choice because it checks all those boxes. But the fact that he hasn't made a decision yet makes me believe that he's still waiting for somebody to come in, to swoop in, to give him... Maybe it's something else we're missing. A piece of the puzzle that we don't have, that only Rich Paul and Clutch and LeBron are looking at and saying that's what's important.
0: But let me ask you this, back to my drug analogy. Mm-hmm. Do you give any credence to me saying that the longer this goes on, he's holding the basketball world and slash world in hostage to where his name is infamous on, we're waiting on you to tell us where you're going. So once he makes that announcement, then things aside, get back to normal. But as long as he plays this out, where's Bron going? Chapter 1,000.
1: Well, I think he's got juice, but he doesn't have as much as he used to have. Again,
0: it feels
1: I don't
0: like
1: think
0: he still does
1: still
0: right
1: there.
0: Now. And you could say, goo, it's the slow time. You know, training camp about to start, all-star. So, of course, it's got extra juice, but you're just telling me it sounds like he ain't the 30-year-old LeBron. And
1: no.
0: I get that.
1: He's not even the 40-year-old LeBron.
0: But he can help. I'm going to give you two. He can help us.
1: Yes, he can.
0: Yeah.
1: All right, let's go to Nick. Nick is in Ohio. Let's get in on the conversation. Nick, how you doing? What's going on?
2: Hey, gentlemen. Doing pretty good here. I softened on my acceptance of LeBron to the Warriors.
0: Oh.
2: Despite the circus and the possibility of every away game being a tribute tour, for LeBron, but he can come only for me, only if AD isn't included, and that Draymond comes off the bench more. I want to see Yaxel have all the time he needs to fully develop, and I have everything crammed in with these old guys getting in his way.
1: I got you, Nick. No, appreciate the call.
0: But that would be the Yaxel or slash younger players fear. That they would have to take a back seat, but it's obvious the Warriors are okay with that. And I'm not saying Yaxel's going to miss any minutes if they were to get Bron, but man, Evan.
1: Well, did you hear what Yaxel said to LeBron?
0: No.
1: 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We heard Dunleavy last night at Summer League. We heard Curry this morning on Good Morning America. What's Yax Lindenborg's pitch?

0: My pitch is, man, I know you don't like rookies that much, man, but I'm not the average rookie, you know? And I would love to learn under you, man. So, I mean, if you're looking to play with one of the greatest shooter of all time and a close friend of yours, Draymond, it would be great to come to Warriors, and we'll be glad to have you, you know?
1: All right, young man, I ain't mad at you.
2: No, it was a good pitch.
1: Yeah.
2: And I like Yaxel. I think he's going to be good for the Warriors.
1: Yaxel might be him.
2: He's got a lot of pressure on him.
1: Yeah, well, no doubt.
2: But we're asking a guy who hasn't played a single NBA game to send a pitch to LeBron.
1: I mean, I get you. He did it. There were words.
2: It just reeks of a guy who wants to be wanted, but isn't actually wanted as much as we are led to believe.
1: Okay, let's do this. Who needs more who? More. Does LeBron need the Warriors more, or do the Warriors need LeBron?
2: See, I'm starting to wonder.
1: I got my answer. It's the Warriors need LeBron.
2: I'm starting to wonder.
1: Hey, let me hear you. Why?
2: Why? Because LeBron is looking for a location that can give him... Yeah, I think basketball is important to him.
1: But you said it's about production, maybe.
2: I think it is.
1: Oh, I hate hearing it.
2: A team giving him the ability to tell the story, to tell his final chapter. I think that's what's the most important to him. And does basketball factor into that? Yes. But whatever team is pitching him, and I don't know if it's voice memos, if it's, you're sharing your Google Drive PowerPoints. I don't know what you're doing with LeBron, but if you can pitch him on the fact that he's going to get the best story out of your location, and maybe for the Warriors, that story is Steph Curry. And maybe it's Steve Kerr and Draymond Green and going out with his buddies and having a lot of fun doing it on a team that's kind of a fringe play-in team. If they can pitch him on that, I absolutely believe that he can play for the Warriors.
1: Well, I'll say this to that. If they could, and he was interested, which he may be, and I could be totally wrong, I feel like we'd have an answer already.
2: I think we should have had an answer already.
1: If I could go to Philly or back home, because you can always go home. I hate it, Snotty said another day. No, you can't. But you can always go home, E. Could you imagine? Because my doc, I want the ball element of it. Me walking down that tunnel for game 6 in the Eastern Conference Finals or Conference Semifinals or even Finals. I want that a part of my doc on how I got ready at age 41, too, for that. Not to come to the Warriors and we struggle with the playing. Hopefully we wouldn't because we'd be the higher seed. But that part of me is just killing me that LeBron would risk the biscuit of that doc not having that deep run of postseason basketball. And I just think if he picks us, he would need more help to assure that.
2: But I think this idea of going out on top.
1: Or getting close.
2: LeBron wants the Ray Lewis, but like 1% of athletes get that. And what I mean is Ray Lewis winning the Super Bowl in his last year.
1: That's great.
2: 1% of athletes get that. You know what they usually do? They go out like Brady. And Brady's a great. Brady had a sub-500 record his last season.
1: Yeah.
2: Brady went out.
1: But that Super
2: Just
1: Bowl
2: the way
1: he got
2: that a lot of
1: was,
2: people do.
1: You know what I mean?
2: But that's the point, though. His legacy was already solidified by what he did in Tampa. That last year didn't matter. I think it might have cost him his marriage.
1: Right, but the first still got you. But the first, the Super Bowl in Tampa, to me, took him to another strat. Like, he elevated.
2: But that idea of
1: and
2: the footage. Like you're talking about him walking through,
1: oh, my
2: walking
1: God,
2: through
1: Evan,
2: the tunnel.
1: Getting ready.
2: Of Chase Center. Getting ready for. Dude, you know how many pieces of footage he has of him walking through a tunnel for a playoff game? This guy played in 10 straight NBA finals.
1: And Evan, what I don't understand real quick is he hasn't said this is his last year, so why is the camera crew, like we had a caller kind of allude to it like this is going to be his last. We don't know that.
2: No, we don't.
1: So it's 2 years worth of footage?
2: Well, do you want him to Brett Favre this thing every single year? I'll think about coming back.
1: I call that the Aaron Rodgers.
2: But I think the Warriors would sign up for that. I mean, again, I would sign up for that. It would give us a whole heck of a lot. And again, I do think that there would be enough positive impact on the community. I'm just talking about businesses, eyes.
1: No, man.
2: It would help the market if LeBron James was here.
1: To the point that we don't even know they need help, it would just bolster it.
2: What I'm trying to say is that I don't think that basketball is the end-all, be-all of this decision of whatever he's deciding. All right, let's go down to Menlo Park, talk to our guy, Sam.
1: Sam A.
2: Hey, Sam, how you doing? What's up?
3: Hey, what's up, fellas? How you guys?
1: Hey.
3: Great show.
2: Thank you.
3: So I'm glad you just mentioned Brady because it's gonna play into my take here. But I think about what's LeBron got next. He's got a championship. He's got a championship with three different teams. And Cleveland is his roots. We know that there's a lot pulling him towards Cleveland, but to me, I think that he's going to really trailblaze here and set a new precedent for how to age in professional sports, which Tom Brady already did and MJ before him. And I think that he is looking for some ownership deal. And under the collective bargaining agreement, players can have small, non-controlling equity positions. I think he's about to get one of those in Cleveland. The reason for the delay is that we're waiting for all that to come together, and that's a much more involved process than just a standard contract arrangement. But I think he's going to have an ownership deal so that he can come into an ownership position with the Cavs or maybe another team. I don't really see that happening, and really set a precedent for this era of athletes aging out of playing but aging into the game in a new way.
2: Interesting. I like
1: that,
2: Sam.
1: He's got Cleveland in the front, huh?
2: Well, I think LeBron's always been vocal about owning a team after he's done playing.
1: And I believe he will soon. In any type of, you know, the other leagues, not just NBA, but he's got enough bread.
2: I think he could get
1: with the right group. It's come on now.
2: Well, he could get in with a group the way that Derek Jeter did.
1: Yeah, Magic.
2: Yeah, Derek Jeter. But Derek Jeter owned, I think, 4% of the Marlins. He was like a minority owner.
1: Speaking of DJ, he went in on Cowherd. We'll play that before we get out of here.
2: What do you mean?
1: Derek Jeter. Remember, he was on with Cowherd, what we talked about earlier when I came in. Derek Jeter, yeah, the captain, Captiano.
2: Okay, this is
1: incredible. This is, well, do you, we ain't got time.
2: No, I think we can save right. It for the other side.
1: It's incredible, though, and I need more of it.
2: Did you watch the All-Star game, by the way?
1: I did.
2: What about it stood out, besides the fact that
1: the tribute
2: Christopher Sanchez
1: the
2: can't pitch
1: tribute
2: in big games.
1: With Ray Charles. I thought it was corny at first, and then when the kids came out, and Freeman was playing catch, I was like, you know what, that's cool. But 100 strikeouts, I didn't. And what stood out is who wasn't playing. And Webb didn't pitch. And I know he's got Judge wasn't there. Otani's hurt. Our guy from Milwaukee, how do we pronounce
2: Yelich?
1: His last name? No, the pitcher.
2: Owski. Oh, Mizorowski.
1: Yeah, Mizorowski. Yeah. So, you know, hey, wasn't a lot of action-y. And I saw Arise take the worst swing of the season. Thank God it was in the All-Star game. You don't see him look like that. But did you watch him? Did you enjoy him? What did you think of the Sandlot? Well, I thought it was corny at first.
2: I watched a little bit when we went to the cafeteria and caught the beginning of it. But the Sandlot tribute, look, I love the Sandlot. I think it's a...
1: Well, we got our top five baseball movies before we get
2: out of
1: here.
2: It's close to a perfect sports film. It's really good. And anyone who's under the age of 10 should watch that film because I think it's a big part of how people grow to appreciate sports movies. However, I think the tribute is just another confirmation that baseball can only sell the past.
1: Damn,
2: they can't sell the future. For example, I just thought of two things watching the game yesterday that I would love to learn more about. And Rob Parker brought it up yesterday. Drake Baldwin's the first black catcher to start an All-Star game since 1964.
1: Damn.
2: Didn't hear anything about that. That's something that you can pitch to young guys across America who aren't necessarily involved or love the game of baseball because there's a person there that is different from his peers.
1: So why do you think they didn't tap into that?
2: Someone like Bobby Witt Jr. He's the first shortstop in the history of baseball to have multiple 30 home run, 30 stolen base seasons. There's two guys on a panel talking during that game, or before and after.
1: Okay.
2: Alex Rodriguez and Derek Jeter. They played shortstop. Not a lot of love for Bobby Witt. Bobby Witt's 26 years old. He's a young guy. Drake Baldwin's a young guy. They're not selling the future. And I know it's hard because people aren't as interested in baseball as they used to be, but they're selling the past. Wow. All the focus was on the Sandlot and what do they have coming up? The Field of Dreams game.
1: Right, right.
2: You know, Boys to Men. By the way, have had better performances.
1: They got you.
2: I do love them, but it's like they're selling the past. And I think that's what baseball has become.
1: That's interesting. And I do. I don't want to say the catcher thing, you know, the black starting catcher is a dirty little secret, but you're right. I didn't have that thought. Jordan Walker, you know, we asked Rob about his impact, and I guess we'll find out years to come, E, but yeah, I thought the Sandlot tribute, first I thought it was corny, and then I was like, you know what? It's pretty cool. Ray Charles singing. I'll take it.
2: No, it was, look, it was nice, and they tried to modernize it. You know, kids
1: but
2: texting
1: Buster
2: on phones
1: said
2: all getting the field.
1: The stadium was empty in the seventh to eighth, ninth inning.
2: Well, yeah, it was probably also, what, like 11 o'clock? I mean, on a Tuesday night, on a school night. All right, 888-957-9570. Do you want to get to this list on the other side, Goo?
1: No, I do.
2: We'll clean up the calls. I see you, Flea. Don't go anywhere. We'll get Flea. You on the other side. But again, Giddings in for Steinmetz alongside Daryl the Guru Johnson. Top tens. I think it means a lot more than just the list. We also have our own list here at 95.7 The Game that I want to get into. Kind of a top 10, kind of more of a selection committee.
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10: Bruce Maxwell.
11: I know one Maxwell, the R&B singer.
10: Well, he's got pipes. No, this is, we're talking about during the break, could you name any catchers?
11: Yeah.
10: They're black.
11: Dude, this is in the history of the game.
10: Bruce Maxwell was the last one that I remember because he took a knee.
11: Mm.
10: It was right after Kaepernick.
11: Okay, I got you.
10: I think he got kind of like
11: but black, he wasn't a starter.
10: Well, he started for the A's for a little bit, but because, that was the only one.
11: Though. Yeah, Kenny got Charles Johnson, 4-time Gold Glove winner back 95 to 98 with the Marlins, but it is incredible, Evan, the lack of black catchers in MLB.
10: Well,
11: and now they're calling them extinct.
10: Well, yeah, Drake Baldwin's the first in a long time that started an All-Star game, first since 1964. You know, obviously there's a lot of great ones that have come throughout the years. Roy Campanella, Elston Howard.
11: I said Tony Pena, but he was Latin.
10: Yeah, so there's
11: former Pirate.
10: There's a lot. All right, let's go to let's start this segment off before we get into our top 10 list. Again, Giddings in for Steinmetz alongside Guru. Before we get into the top 10s with the NFL, I want to go to Flea, who's been hanging on patiently.
11: Our man.
10: Flea, thanks for calling in, man. What's going on? How you doing?
11: He's out on Bron. You don't want him here. Flea.
12: Good afternoon. Good afternoon, guys. I want to ask you guys this quick question. Do James Harden play good defense?
10: Nope.
12: Donovan Mitchell.
11: Yeah, so-so.
10: Not great, but
11: yeah, he ain't a cone.
12: Max Strus?
11: Nope.
10: No.
12: Dennis Schroeder?
10: Keep going.
11: But you're missing two big boys.
12: Sam Morrill.
11: Nope. But they got two big boys. Yeah, I get your point.
12: Man, they be getting washed. They be getting washed. I can't wait for LeBron James to go back to Cleveland, guys. I do not want him on the Warriors.
11: Wow.
12: He go to Cleveland 9 times out of 10. They're going to get knocked out in the second round or the first round. James Harden going to fold in the fourth quarter. Donovan Mitchell going to start missing them step back threes.
11: Yeah.
12: Come on, man. And if he comes to the Warriors 9 times, I just can't wait till next season, guys, to sum it up like this. All this talk on the offseason about LeBron James, where he going to go? We want him here. And all these teams be going home that he's on. I can't wait. I'm a Warrior fan to death. But if we got LeBron James and we got out the first round, I wouldn't be mad. Because I'm like, come on, man. LeBron James, 42 years old. Yes, he's a good player. But he's not taking nobody to the championship against the Spurs, against OKC, against Denver, against the Knicks. Those three teams, because Miami can't shoot either.
11: But what if he went to Philly, Flea? What if he went to Philly, though, man?

0: Come on.
1: If he went to Philly, okay. Jaylen Brown, he's a dog. Philly, Jaylen Brown. Who else is on Philly?
0: Edgecombe, Maxey.
1: Oh, yeah, Maxey. They might get it. If he go to Philly, they're going to be
0: That's
1: hard.
0: That's what I'm saying. Exactly.
1: But outside
0: okay.
1: of Philly, listen, outside of Philly, it's a wrap. All this LeBron James talk with the fans calling in talking about, yeah, we should get him on the Warriors. We wouldn't go nowhere. What is Wade talking about? We ain't got no defense. We ain't got no perimeter defensive players yet. Like, it's like all these fans act like they haven't watched football, I mean basketball, in their entire life. You need defense. And Steph Curry not young anymore. He can give you one good quarter, get two. But to take us home, LeBron James and Steph Curry, ain't going to happen.
2: Mm. I love the energy,
0: Flea. I'm going to pull a Steiny. Evan?
2: Well, I think that we're not discussing if LeBron is going to take them to a championship.
0: Take
2: them past San Antonio or Oklahoma City or Denver.
0: It's a fine line. Or even I know LA. Where you're going.
2: We're not discussing that. I don't think that's what we're talking about. The Warriors are trying to field as competitive of a team as possible.
0: But Curry did say on Good Morning America in his pitch, we know how to win.
3: Well, the Bay, we know how to win. It's beautiful weather, great golf. I know he's into that. But like
2: there's
3: you said,
2: the laugh track that you wanted to hear.
0: Puts you in a good mood.
2: Yeah, if you're pitching weather and golf.
0: I would just ask Flea and the other, all the Dub Nation, then why are, Evan, you said you didn't say it, but I feel like you're saying you want proof that the Warriors are really, really all in. But why does it feel like they're one of the three or four teams that want his services? And you're going to tell me clicks, and it would play well having Dre and Steph and his doc.
2: Well, it's because it won't cost them anything. Cost them anything besides money. If LeBron James says, I want to play with Steph.
0: And that's why I think all the teams involved that don't get him would be hurt.
2: How hard do you think the Warriors would be chasing LeBron if they had to give up an unprotected first-round pick?
0: Half of them might have dropped out. However, if it's four, might be two, might be one.
2: I don't think that they would want a part of him. Because what they're trying – I think what they're in the process of doing is – transitioning to, okay, we need to preserve our future. It cannot, you cannot sacrifice the future at the risk of elevating a mediocre present. I mean, that's unfortunately where they're at. If there was a time
0: even
2: to really go
0: him,
2: in.
0: Even with him by himself?
2: Who, Steph?
0: LeBron.
2: Oh, LeBron? Well, no, LeBron by himself as a free agent is a completely understandable pursuit. But if he was on a team and said, I want to play for the Warriors, and the Warriors had to trade, whoever.
0: Yaxel.
2: Plus first-round pick. There's no chance Mike Dunleavy is doing that.
0: Right.
2: I don't think he is. Because, again, he's telling us that he's looking to build around Curry. But I don't think his actions are telling me that he's building around Curry at the cost of picks, of young players, because they don't have an abundance of it all. Like, what they have, their future, It's small right now, and that's what they have to focus on, I think.
0: Man.
2: But it's going to take some time. So in the meantime, if you can bridge that with a LeBron James, it's going to cost you $6 million in your taxpayer, and maybe it's for a year or two. That I completely understand.
0: But our future is still secure.
2: Yeah, you're not doing anything to jeopardize that.
0: I just think and you tell me if I'm quoting you wrong or I'm missing what you're putting down. I still think he's a top 12 basketball player in the league.
2: Who?
0: LeBron. Evan, you get him on that
2: block. I kind of want to go down the list with you.
0: Yeah, he passed. That's how highly I think of his intellect and his ability. And I know there'll be some nights where it looks like he needs Blue Chew, and others he'll look like Dark Knight. But, man, that dude can still play, man. He's smart. He can pass. He can rebound. Is he the best defender in the world? No, but he's by far not a cone. And, again, I guess my examples would be why the Warriors, why allegedly – are the 76ers interested along with Miami and Cleveland winning teams that are close?
2: Sorry, I'm looking at this list now. I'm not going to give you top 12. He's a really good player.
0: All right,
2: I'll just go down I'll just go down some names.
0: All right,
2: Jokic.
0: Gotcha.
2: SGA.
0: Gotcha.
2: Luka.
0: Gotcha.
2: Wemby.
0: 4.
2: Cade.
0: 5.
2: Ant.
0: 6.
2: Brunson.
0: See, they're all, 7.
2: Giannis.
0: 8.
2: We'll throw Curry in there just to see if you can really answer the question honestly.
0: I'm taking Curry.
2: Okay. Maxey.
0: 10.
2: Mitchell.
0: 11.
2: And after that, there was one more I had. Damn, Tatum. I was going to stump you with
0: Tatum.
2: That. Oh, Jaylen Brown.
0: All right, I'm a few off, but you get my drift. Come on. I hear you.
2: No, actually.
0: He still can play for me, man.
2: He's really good.
0: He
2: can
0: control a game. I've seen it just last year. So I just – and that's why I asked you, Evan, you're not selling him. You don't think I'm overselling what he has left basketball-wise?
2: No, I think he can still help
0: in
2: you
0: the
2: on
0: the
2: right
0: court. Situation,
2: he'll,
0: man.
2: He'll make any team he plays on better. Right. He'll also make it a big distraction. Right. But actually, the reason why I wanted to do that exercise is because we wanted to do our top 10s for the NFL.
0: So, the world's talking.
2: So I think this was yesterday. ESPN.com is in the process of releasing top 10s at each position. So, quarterbacks, wide receivers. I think today was linebackers. And it's voted upon by executives, coaches, scouts who will remain anonymous. Now, I personally think that if you're going to really go after somebody in this one of these lists, you should have to put somewhat of your name on it. So we're going to do that.
0: Okay, love it.
2: But this was from, I think it was yesterday or 2 days ago. This is the top 10.
0: Okay. We should compare, give your thoughts on their pick, and then you do yours, I'll do mine.
2: Okay, top 10 quarterback list.
0: Bottom to the top.
2: Number one.
0: Oh, okay.
2: Oh, you wanted to 10 to 1?
0: Yeah, that's how I did it, but we can do it however you want to do it.
2: I like that. Okay. All right, starting at 10, Caleb Williams. Number 9. Thank you, Kenny. Number 9, Jared Goff. Number 8, Drake May. Number 7, Justin Herbert. Number 6, Dak Prescott. Number 5, Lamar Jackson. Number 4, Joe Burrow. Number 3, Matthew Stafford. Number 2, Patrick Mahomes. And number 1, Josh Allen. So again, that's the ESPN top 10 list.
0: Okay.
2: As voted on by executives, coaches, and scouts. You got a problem with anything in there? You can keep the music.
0: Yeah, I don't. But again, when it's anonymous, I would just hope that they were being fair. When I say fair, this is not just, it's a whole enchilada to me. Okay, so it's everything. What you've done, where you're at now. So I'm not going to be, and I can understand people doing it prisoner of the moment and say, Patrick Mahomes had a crappy year. He got hurt, so he's number 9. I'm not doing that. I'm going to give you my honest list of who I think are the 10 best quarterbacks currently in the NFL and who I trust the most. And tell me if you got a problem with my premise of I'm judging these quarterbacks as if they were in the same system. We need 80 yards to go, life on the line. Who do you trust the most and why?
2: So just a 2-minute drill.
0: That's all
2: we're basing this quarterback list on, is who can run the best 2-minute drill.
0: Leave that out now.
2: Okay.
0: It's everything involved. Okay, you're cute on that one. No, that's not just it, but I'm ready, Evan. You want to start at 10?
2: Sure. All right. Who do I have at number 10?
0: Yeah, who does Evan have at number 10?
2: I think he is a top 10 quarterback. And again, my criteria is who I think is going to be, right now, as things stand, the best quarterback. 2026, the best quarterback. Number 10 is Dak Prescott.
0: Okay.
2: So he was number 6 for ESPN. I got him at 10.
0: All right. My Dak at 10. The lack of postseason success for Dak Prescott when he's made it, to me, is a bridge he has to cross. And maybe he's on his way. So you got him at 10. I have no problem with that. But I got your guy, Justin Herbert, at number 10. And I had an arm. I tend to do these lists and quarterbacks on who looks like they've come out of a lab. But I'm also going with what I've seen and what I haven't seen. So I got your boy, Justin Herbert, at number 10. Your thoughts?
2: I got him at number 9, so I don't mind
0: okay.
2: that at all.
0: Okay.
2: Yeah,
0: all
2: I think Herbert is as physically talented as any quarterback in football, but similar to Dak Prescott. And actually, he's got less playoff wins than Dak Prescott.
0: Okay.
2: He's someone that leaves you wanting more.
0: But he's still, again, you could say, well, Goo, why you got him at number 10? And maybe he made it to number 10 because time is on his side in regard to, and you tell me if I'm wrong, youth. He's still relatively young to me, Herbert.
2: That's
0: so
2: fair.
0: There's a growth spurt, or and it could be mental growth, that I believe is coming. But damn, I got to believe Harbaugh's going to help moving forward. They made the offs, but we'll see.
2: Okay. So, yeah, I just told you, my number 9 quarterback is
0: Not
2: Justin
0: mad
2: Herbert.
0: At you. Okay.
2: Who's your number 9?
0: My number 9, who was ESPN's number 9?
2: Jared Goff.
0: Okay, my number 9, you're not going to believe this, is Jared Goff. I got him at number 9. Now, you're smiling. He took the Rams to the Super Bowl. Should have been to another Super Bowl when he was perfect against the Niners in that NFC Championship game, up 24-7. But that didn't happen. But, Evan, there's just something about when you can get him off his spot, how does he react to that? And I feel like he's like the Penguin, the happy feet. So I got Goff, who I think is a damn good quarterback. Shout out Marin Catholic and Dibs. But I got him at number 9.
2: All right. I do not have Goff in my top 10.
0: Wow, E!
2: I don't. I think he's very much a product of his environment. And I've told you guys this before. I think we've had this discussion. To me, wherever you have Jared Goff is also where you have Brock Purdy. Because Brock Purdy, he's a different quarterback. He's smaller, probably better with his legs, more dynamic in that sense. Goff has a better arm. But both of them are amplifiers of their system. I don't think they operate independent of their situations.
0: Have they been asked to?
2: Yes, and they both failed. Mm. Yeah. I mean, if anything, I think you could say Brock Purdy's done a better job without much than Goff has.
0: That was coming out of my mouth.
2: Yeah, but I don't have either of them in my top 10.
0: Wow. Evan, you're tough. Number 8.
2: Well, not based on my list.
0: Okay.
2: All right, number 8.
0: Who did ESPN have?
2: They had
0: you
2: Drake May.
0: Okay.
2: I got Baker Mayfield at number 8.
0: He didn't make my list.
2: And that's a problem.
0: Drake May?
2: Well, no, Drake May's on my list.
0: Oh, yeah, he didn't make mine.
2: Baker Mayfield does a lot with not much. And he is a dynamic quarterback that just sneaks under the radar every year because he plays for a mid-team.
0: Okay. I'm going to say, I was a hater of this guy. Now I'm fighting for him. But he's been to 2 Super Bowls. He's won one. Jalen Hurts. And I feel kind of shame that I don't have him higher. He's number 8 for me. I mean, I get it. And he's had all kind of offensive coordinators, Kellen Moore, but he's got it done. And the year he didn't get it done, he could have been, you know, MVP. But the bottom line is, when he's bad, he's bad. And last year was bad. He just looked off. But now I'm saying, you know, how much of that is on Sirianni and just everything that was going on now that we know with A.J. Brown? But it's no shade. But I got Jalen Hurts at my Steve Young spot.
2: Yeah, I don't have him in my top 10.
0: Why, Evan? He's been to 2 bowls.
2: Yeah, and see, this is where we're different. I think you and Spadoni was talking about this earlier, and we're going to have to continue this conversation eventually on the other side because we're coming up against it. But to me, it's like just because you have the best resume doesn't mean you're playing the best right now.
0: But I thought the list was not about, well, you did say and specify.
2: I mean, to
0: it
2: me,
0: was about
2: it's
0: the whole thing.
2: Who is playing best at the quarterback position right now? Jalen Hurts is not a top 10 guy.
0: Well, I could argue and say, you know what, bud? The season's over. It's about to start in a month or two. Give me the benefit of the doubt. I've been to 2 Super Bowls, and I won one. Give a brother a break.
2: Well, there's a lot of guys in this list that you could give a break to, and he ain't one
0: hard.
2: Of them.
0: Goff didn't make it, and Hurts didn't make it.
2: Brock Purdy didn't make it.
0: I mean, he had a beautiful, come on, Evan.
2: Drake May is my number 7 quarterback. Yes. Drake May is a baller.
0: Kenny, help me. Kenny, come on, Hurt. You got a problem with Hurts, it ain't.
4: I mean, I was just telling Chase back here, I'm like, I'm not the biggest fan of Hurts, but
0: either
4: I think he gets too much hate.
0: And there, what about Goff? What about Goff not making Evan's list?
2: There's no excuse to lose to the San Francisco 49ers in that playoff game.
0: That wasn't all him. The coach was playing Madden.
2: He had a top 5 defense, 2 bona fide wide receivers.
0: It's your list.
2: A great running back, a good offensive line.
4: Minus last year with Darnold. Him and Darnold were kind of on the same wave, and then Darnold kind of pushed.
0: It's your list, E, but I got Hurts, man. Like, he gets too much hate. I get it.
2: Drake May also played in the Super Bowl.
0: That happened.
2: I mean, if you really want to go there.
0: That happened.
2: He was MVP runner-up. He was really, really good last year. And he got A.J. Brown.
0: All right.
2: At number six, and this to me is the most glaring omission from the top 10 from ESPN. And I understand that executives and coaches and scouts, they have their lists and who they like and guys. How is Sam Darnold not a top 10 quarterback? He had a great regular season for Minneapolis or Minnesota and then fell off. But I can't discount what he did both in the regular season and against the Rams, who to me were the best team opposite Seattle in the entire league last year, in not just one, but two games. Regular season, Thursday night, wins that game to get them the one seed, and then beats them in the NFC Championship with a 3-touchdown performance and a near flawless quarterback rating. He was really good in that football game.
0: If you were in a courtroom, you would have convinced me that, you know what, this is blasphemy. The fact that...
2: Is he not in your top 10 either?
0: No. And that is... You know, Evan, you just made a hell of a case. And I guess it's... And tell me how unfair I'm being. He had an awesome defense. But he was putting up numbers. Went rat-a-tat-tat with the Rams and Matthew Stafford. But I guess I'm in my feelings because of the ghost thing. And... I should have done away with that after he had what he did in Minnesota. And then I'm still holding him accountable because I thought those last two games in Minnesota, he was at his worst. So then I was like, you haven't grown. But last year was major, but not major enough for him to crack my top 10. But you made a hell of a case for him.
2: Well, and the 650, understandably, is saying it's based on who's the best quarterback right now. Then Mahomes shouldn't even be on the list because he's injured and he can't play.
0: I hate to break
2: it to you, he will play this year.
0: Yeah, and we're doing a combo of, I'm kind of doing it.
2: Yeah,
0: I took it as the whole enchilada, and I get what you're saying. Number six for me, Brock Purdy. I got Brock Purdy.
2: Wow.
0: Okay, hold on.
2: Wow.
0: Let me talk to the jury.
2: Number six.
0: Yeah, can I approach the bench? Listen, the dude on the fly took his team to the NFC Championship. We thought it was kind of flukish. Bounces back, was minutes away, overtime away from being a Super Bowl winning quarterback. That didn't happen. And he picked up fast, quick, and in a hurry, Kyle's offense. He got paid. And I just feel like Brock Purdy now, with things dropping around him, Evan, doesn't have the limousine of weaponry. Ayuk gone, Debo gone, Pearsall in and out. And in a year where I thought the Niners were going south, I mean, in a bad way, he not only, and he was hurt, came back, answered the bell, took his team to the playoffs, and then won that game in Philly, had that drive late in the game after throwing two interceptions where I'm like, okay, he can just go in fetal position. But when I talk about my list is predicated on the whole enchilada, I just feel like Brock Purdy's number six for me.
2: He's not in my top 10.
0: And I'm not mad at you.
2: By the way, you can still be a really good quarterback be there.
0: No,
2: we're talking about guys that to me are good.
0: Okay. I'm glad you said that.
2: I mean, Brock Purdy is a very good quarterback.
0: Do you think we've seen the best of him, or is that unfair? It shouldn't be unfair.
2: No, but I think if he plays at the same level he did last year and the Niners build around him, that they can be a very good football team. I mean, you saw them win a playoff game on the road.
0: That was yeah.
2: I would argue that was the most impressive playoff victory of any quarterback the entire postseason.
0: I'm giving you that. That's how moved I was and shocked, even though Philly had whatever going on. So I got Brock at six.
2: Yeah, I mean, I wouldn't have him that high because I also don't – like, they had no chance going into Seattle.
0: And is it fair if I say, well, Brock had more playoff wins than Dak, than Lamar Jackson, than Justin – all these – or do you say, well, that's a byproduct of the Niners being Billy Badass and him having a better coach? Because we could go all down that avenue. I don't. I just got Brock at six.
2: So real quick, because we got to hit a break here, and then we'll do our top fives on the other side. Who is your 10 through six?
0: Herbert, Hurts, Goff, Brock, and we'll keep going.
2: Okay. And this is all based on the ESPN Executive Scouts coaches list, which had Caleb Williams at 10, Goff at 9, Drake May at 8, Herbert at 7, Dak Prescott at 6. I got Dak, Herbert, Baker, May, Darnold. We'll give you our top five on the other side. But I think that this is, it's more about the top 10s to me, because I think this does tell us exactly what people still think about the guy that you have at number 6, Brock Purdy. We'll get into more on the other side. On 95.7 The Game, Evan Giddings in for Matt Steinmetz alongside Daryl the Guru Johnson. The Valkyries today take on the Indiana Fever at 5 o'clock. 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
0: Look, I know we never actually left, but I'll just say it. 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
18: All right, Steinmetz is out today. He's going to be back in tomorrow.
19: Steiner!
18: Daryl the Guru Johnson holding it down. Yeah, you don't have to do any... In a competitive event, you don't have to do anything your opponent says.
19: And Shasky, if you're out there, we're talking about you because I was telling Evan, the best video game I've ever played, I'm sorry, Madden, it's in there, was MLB The Show.
20: Hey, it's Joe Shasky and football.
19: And nighttime, I turn all the lights out in the cribbo and just lab and go to Wrigley, go to Fenway.
18: Well, you've been
19: to both. Do the uniforms. Yeah, but now I'm on the video game on the 75-inch MLB The Show. So I said, Shasky, let's play. Mm-hmm. He goes, okay, Goo, one stipulation. I'm like, what? You got to throw the ball down the middle? Man, that broke my heart. The Shasky I know, Evan, we pitching, I'm throwing in the dirt. I ain't throwing you no strikes, bud.
18: Well, yeah,
19: I know how to pitch.
18: I will be waiting until you throw me a strike.
19: That hurt me. He said we got to throw down the middle.
18: If I'm on the mound and you're in the box, you don't have to swing at everything I throw. Yeah, this is real life. You're not swinging at every pitch. Why would I swing at
19: me and my boy Rick Bradford, oh, it was poetic, man. You had to lay off, baby.
18: Yeah, What you need to do is lay off the people are on to you, Gil. People are on to you.
19: Now, what do you mean?
18: Well, they said you were pandering.
19: To
18: Niner fans last segment.
19: Oh my God.
18: They're talking about your top 10 list.
19: Dude, it's my list.
18: I know it's your list.
19: What did Lil Wayne say? What's in my cup is in my cup. Don't worry about what's
18: pandering,
19: in my cup.
18: Gil.
19: What does that get me?
18: Well, favoritism. People like you.
19: Like Purdy's gonna send the check or the Niners in the mail. Shout out Bob Sargent. You know what I'm saying? Like, hey, we heard you put him at 6.
18: He's got some of that Ford money.
19: Look at you. I meant that. Go ahead. Let's finish.
18: Okay, let's do it. So,
19: I mean, you had some omissions.
18: Please.
19: Oh, my God.
18: What I got is a real list.
19: Drake May. All right, 1 year was cute. You're up there, buddy. Come on.
18: Gil, we finished second in MVP last year. Just want you to know that. You made the Super Bowl. I know Ken doesn't like that pick
19: Kenny,
18: either.
19: I'm being real.
21: Who did he beat to get there? Come on.
19: Come on, man. Evan, he asked you a question.
18: Who did he beat to get there?
19: It was light.
18: Name his top receiver.
19: Denver's quarterback was out.
21: Name his top running back. Name his top defensive player.
18: That's
21: Name
18: my
21: his
18: point.
21: Top coach.
18: That's my point.
19: Well,
18: you can't do it.
21: So you could only need receivers? You know what? Let's just do the list.
18: No.
19: Are people saying I was pandering? But go ahead, Evan.
18: The running back who started week one was not the running back who played in the Super Bowl. It was Travion Henderson.
19: Oh,
18: he's a rookie.
21: Ramondre Stevenson's, you know, slouch.
19: No.
18: He ain't Christian McCaffrey.
19: Diggs.
18: Bouti led the team in touchdowns. I don't even know his first name.
21: I think it starts with a K.
18: Yeah, it's a Kendrick or something. All right. All right, so this was our 10 through 6, right?
19: Yeah.
18: So, again, it's all based on ESPN's executive coaches, scouts, their top 10 list. I got Dak at 10, Herbert at 9, Baker at 8, May at 7, Darnold at 6, which I think is the biggest omission from this list because I'm taking the quarterback that is playing the best
19: right, okay.
18: right now.
19: Evan, then I don't want to say I did the assignment wrong, but I hate that.
18: You made your list.
19: Yeah, it's the confidence and it's what I've seen. So I guess I'm giving benefit of the doubts, but

0: Darnold, I am kind of sick he didn't make it.
1: Well, remind people about your list.
0: Okay, I got Herbert at 10.
1: Yep.
0: I got Hurts at 9, Goff, and Brock Purdy at 6.
1: Okay.
0: All right.
1: So the top five. I feel like everybody's got the same people in their top five. It's just a matter of where, right?
0: Yep.
1: Okay, number five, I got Joe Burrow.
0: I want to go over and wrestle you right now. Okay. Why is he number five?
1: Because he can't stay on the field.
0: Okay. And what was ESPN, who they have at five?
1: Also, I think that there are four quarterbacks that are better than him right now.
0: Well, we're about to spar because I got one at five that. But real quick, can you remind me who ESPN has at five?
1: ESPN has Lamar at number five.
0: That's where I had Lamar. And I want to congratulate him because I was hating on Lamar, but I just don't like playoff Lamar. But the bottom line is, I understand it, what you are, what you meant. But the best better be yet to come. So I got Lamar at five. I'm not going to hate, man. I'm done hating, nothing personal. But I just can't believe he hadn't been to a bowl. He's had his opportunity, but okay, Lamar.
1: I have him at number four. So okay. I feel like we're splitting hairs there.
0: Okay.
1: Who's your fourth best quarterback?
0: Josh Allen. Now, listen, here we go. If Ken. We were making a quarterback in a lab, Ken. How many Super Bowls has Josh Allen played? Then I'll wait, guys. Huh? But great.
1: You got three guys better than Josh Allen.
0: Oh, baby, man. I got proof. Oh, my God. I got proof. I got receipts. Dude, I love Josh Allen. But he hadn't been to a bowl. He's like Lamar. Now, if it's in a lab and he's made and he's Hercules on the field, but there have been some fumbles. Dude is incredible, but him and Lamar are almost the same to me, man. I'm still waiting. It's not about the talent. Why hasn't it happened? And I just feel like him and Lamar always, it's what's not around them. That's why they haven't got it done. And number four is a hell of an accolade to be on this list.
1: You're right.
0: Okay, so.
1: Still high.
0: Yeah, I got Allen as number four.
1: Okay.
0: I'll shut up.
1: Wait, so that means you got Burrow above Josh Allen right now?
0: Burrow's been to a Super Bowl.
1: Burrow's throwing a Jamar Chase and T. Higgins.
0: See, now we're
1: He's got the LSU offense from 2019.
0: Drake or Kendrick. This is all. I get it, Evan. It's just, come on, man. So,
1: Allen scored 79 touchdowns the last 2 years.
0: Guy taking his team to the Super Bowl, I'm talking about Burrow.
1: Yeah.
0: And knowing what he's been and what he is when he's upright, Evan, that means nothing, huh? So you're going to put a guy who's got all the physical gifts, and I love me some Josh Allen. But damn it, Burrow's been further, and you're right. He's got more at his disposal, but damn, not for too long. Josh Allen had weaponry. They messed that up. But, man, I can't put a guy that's why I had Brock Purdy at 6, and he's been there. He's almost won a Super Bowl, and he was a part of it. Okay, they didn't get it done. But I don't feel any remorse and having Burrow ahead of Allen. I got Josh at 4 and Burrow at 3.
1: Hey, it's your list.
0: I like
1: it. It's your list, Q.
0: Right.
1: By the way, so ESPN has Lamar at 5.
0: Okay.
1: And Burrow at 4. Number 3, they got Matthew Stafford, which is right where I have him.
0: Okay.
1: Matthew Stafford is still playing at an elite level. He is a great quarterback that is surrounded by a lot of talent that he makes better. I don't think he's better than the top two guys, but he is a top three quarterback to me. I think he's better than Lamar and Burrow right now.
0: I totally agree, and I got him at number 2. I think I'm more confident in his skill. He is LeBron or on the Tom Brady streak, man. Stafford is a dog, and again, a play or two away from another Super Bowl last year. That didn't happen. But when you talk about confidence and knowing your job, and this dude ain't no young kid, so his legs, he's just basically a pocket passer, but he's got the game down and the timing so down. It's just incredible and beautiful to watch. I got Stafford at 2. And I think he may go to another Super Bowl, with the additions they got on defense. He may be back to another one.
1: Who did you have at number 3 then?
0: Josh Allen.
1: I thought he was number 4.
0: Excuse me. I had Burrow 3, Allen 4.
1: Burrow 3, Allen 4. Yeah. Okay, I got you.
0: You got me arguing, messing up my own list.
1: No, you're right. It's because
0: Stafford's number 2. That dude is special.
1: I think it's got to be Mahomes at number 2. Again, I'm looking at this. Who's the best quarterback right now? It's just
0: Evan, but why did you say right now?

0: Because I think you're not being fair.
1: Because that's how I think that ESPN is looking at this list. Going into this year, who is the best quarterback? And Patrick Mahomes, he has resume one.

0: before he got hurt.
1: Okay, but it wasn't. I watched those games, and I was like, oh, okay, Pat. You can't be perfect, but the dude is right now, he is the elite of the elite when it comes to NFL quarterbacks, man. I can't wait to see how he bounces back.
0: Oh, I can't either, because the Chiefs are always going to be a threat in that division, and Mahomes in the playoffs is box office. But they weren't in the playoffs last year, and I think a lot of that falls on his shoulders. Just like we give him all the credit for the amount of postseason success he's had.
1: His O-line was terrible, E. And they've tried to – I'm just telling you, he's running for his life, man.
0: Yeah, Josh Allen's team is not that talented either. And they're in a different place because of him.
1: But see, I think they made those decisions thinking we're going Josh left, Josh right, Josh up the middle. And they weren't wrong. But, yeah, it's a travesty. He needs some weaponry. Josh, I understand how great Josh Allen is. And I guess, Evan, I'm getting caught up in the portfolio of those three Super Bowls you talk about, one on a bum ankle for Mahomes. Stafford, still to this, just getting it done. And again, there is no shade. Burrow number three because he's been to a Super Bowl, and Allen number four for me, and Lamar at five.
0: But I just think it's tough when we're talking about just resume rankings because in that case, Brock Purdy's better than Josh Allen. But we all
1: and
0: know that's not the case.
1: Maybe that's why I had Brock six.
0: Okay, Jalen Hurts has won a Super Bowl
1: and been to two.
0: Is he better than Josh Allen? No.
1: Wow.
0: You know, at least that's just the way that I look at it. But the reason we were talking about this with Spadoni earlier.
1: Yeah.
0: Because
1: they had a good show, man.
0: You know, they're having a good conversation. But I think that, well, this is a good point for the 510. Mahomes lost to the Cowboys. He also lost to the Colts. I think we're being quarterbacked by Daniel Jones. Like, if we give Mahomes all the credit for the Super Bowl wins and the comebacks and the stats, and what was it, 2 years ago when they went 15-2 with him? They won 10 straight single-digit games.
1: Yeah.
0: So if he gets all the credit, which is deserved.
1: Okay.
0: For being the straw that stirs the drink, the magic late in games.
1: Talk to him.
0: They went 1-7 last year in single digit games.
1: Okay.
0: He just gets written off for that. Like, that doesn't matter when we're talking about
1: him.
0: To me,
1: that doesn't supersede all the good that you did, the accolades you just talked about. So now I'm like, okay, could this be an anomaly? Or are we on to something? They figured him out or whatnot. But when I watched that Chiefs team, I was like, he had nothing on the out. Yeah, there was speed, but there wasn't. No real ones. And now they got some defense, and I think the Chiefs are going to be right back, and he's going to be what he's been to me, like Steph Curry. That's what I call Mahomes right now.
0: Yeah, I'm not so sure. You know, Josh Allen also played, and by the way, I do have him at number one. He is number one on the ESPN exec list, and it's like, I just think it's because of his resume the past couple of years.
1: Go ahead.
0: And it's regular season. Uh-huh. There's no doubt about that.
1: If we had a draft predicated on everybody's in Kyle Shanahan's system, you got the same offensive line, wide receivers, would any of your rankings change on who? Because that's kind of how I'm like, Mahomes is, what more do we need to see, man?
0: Who's Mahomes' head coach and play caller?
1: Andy Reid. Just incredible.
0: So it's not like you can say that he doesn't have a good system. The defense has been top tier pretty much every year he's been there, at least the last, like, 5 years. I'm just saying.
1: So that's why Brock Purdy's not on your top 10, because you give a lot of what he's done to the system and who's calling the plays?
0: No, I just don't think going into this year he's better than the 10 guys I had in front of him. That doesn't mean that he's not a really good quarterback.
1: Right.
0: You know, and again, I think a lot of this in the top five is kind of splitting hairs. But to me, it's like Sam Darnold right now is a better quarterback. And people can say it's only because of his situation. But I saw what I saw last year. I saw him win a huge game.
1: Yeah, I did too.
0: In the NFC Championship. That was on his back. I know that he didn't have to play well in the Super Bowl, but the guys I got in front of Brock, to me, are more dynamic quarterbacks. At least that's the way that I read it. All right, you're listening to 95.7 The Game, KMGMZ FM and HD1 San Francisco, and Odyssey Sports Station, always live in the free Odyssey app, and now broadcasting from the Laughing Monk Studios. I think we're good without the sound.
1: Yeah.
0: But the reason why I wanted to do this exercise, Goo, is because I think that Brock Purdy is, by his peers and evaluators, which is how this list sort of spurred our conversation, he will never be a top 10 guy. Because the goalposts are always going to be moved.
1: Oh, man.
0: For example, like, I looked at the list for the last 4 years because I wanted to see kind of where guys were moving up and down, if they were top five. If they, you know, Josh Allen, Mahomes, where do they kind
1: of
0: rank?
1: A lot of changes or none?
0: There wasn't a ton of changes. Now, there's some of the younger guys that have popped in, like Caleb Williams is top 10, according to ESPN. Yeah. I don't see that. Because

0: Because to me, you have to complete more than 60% of your passes if you're going to be a good quarterback.
1: But he's on his way.
0: He is there. He can make throws that nobody else can make. But Brock Purdy, even in the year where they made the Super Bowl, which is what you're giving him a lot of credit for, was not considered to be a top 10 guy by his peers or by people in the game.
1: Okay.
0: This year, where he didn't have spectacular numbers because he didn't play the whole year, but he had maybe the most impressive postseason win of any quarterback going into Philly and beating a top five defense on the road, is still not considered a top 10 player without all the stuff around him. Kittle tears his Achilles during the game. You don't have a great number one receiver. Your offensive line is shaky. McCaffrey's been worked all season long. Your defense wasn't exactly
1: 2,000 Ravens. It's only to DeMarcus Robinson, who put up a buck in the playoff game.
0: Yeah, he didn't have a great surrounding cast. He still is not considered a top 10 quarterback. That leads him into believe that it doesn't matter if it's team achievement for him, individual achievement, or somewhere in the middle. Because since 2022, the moment he entered the league, he is number two in passer rating. Brock Purdy is. Statistics.
1: That's a big deal.
0: When they're used for Purdy, lie. But then when you go to the team record and the quarterback wins and losses, according to his peers, they also lie. Because they don't have him top 10. And so that's why I wanted to use this list to get into a conversation about Brock, because I just don't think he's going to get that level of respect that you gave him.
1: Wow. I hear you, and I'll say this to that. Because I do feel like, as excited as I am about football coming up in the Niner season, I do have questions for everybody in Ninerville, and that is, has the window closed on them winning it all? And we'll find out. But, man, last year just – it moved me in a way that when I thought this team was going to fold, for them to, to rally and then go on the road and win a playoff game with all the injuries you just mentioned. And I can't front, Evan. I remember Brock hitting the scene, I mean, like a rock star. He parlayed that into a contract. He got paid. And now I guess I am looking at his whole profile – on what he's done, what he's quarterbacked in, who on this list haven't even gotten to the plateaus that he has, and he didn't wet himself on the stage of the Super Bowl, didn't have the best Super Bowl, but it damn sure wasn't bad. You go to the NFC Championship and you get hurt, and I'm just thinking about all this winning this dude's done on the fly and the team. I still, his processor, because I still think it's not, he's got the skedaddle, he's got the legs, Evan, but now his processor, the Wi-Fi, I call it, I think is still at optimum speed, and that's what sets him apart for every time that I think, man, is he regressing? He's shown me he can still get rid of the ball. So moving forward, the jury's not all the way out, but I wonder if the pressure's going to be so immense on him now that maybe things, and you got Evans, okay, but, he ain't 18 or 21. My point is, now I think we really may be doing what you're talking about, looking at the Niners through a prism of, we're expecting Brock to up his game. What does that look like? Can he? And will he?
0: I think what it looks like for him this year is doing similar things to what he did last year, because we know he's not going to have the greatest cast. But it's doing it against better competition. Because the one thing we omitted from our conversation about Brock is the fact that he didn't play a ton of great teams.
1: Okay.
0: The week one win against Seattle was probably the best win the Niners had this year.
1: And that could have went either way.
0: Absolutely. But no, but Brock Purdy made it happen. I know it was a jump ball at the end. He made it happen.
1: Yeah.
0: Tom just brought it down. But outside of that, they beat the best win on Brock Purdy and the Niners' resume from last season at the end of the year was probably Sunday Night Football against the Bears. They won a shootout in that game. Brock Purdy helped them score 42 points and put them in a position to potentially get the one seed. But outside of that, I'm looking at Arizona, Cleveland, Tennessee, Phillip Rivers.
1: Right. I got you. And he missed some. We got to put that part out there. He missed a lot.
0: Yeah,
1: Mac Jones, was getting Arsenio Hall getting busy.
0: I think that's why the Philadelphia game was so big for him, because a lot of people did not believe that Brock Purdy could elevate his team to a place where they could win that kind of game.
1: That was big, man. And he didn't have his best performance, but he was good when he needed to be. That he had two picks.
0: Yes, he did.
1: One to where I was like, oh, this thing might be over, E. One then was what tough. Are we talking about? Yeah.
0: One was tough. You know, again, I think looking at this list, it's hard for me to ever believe that people are going to give him the kind of credit, even if he wins a Super Bowl.
1: Have you think?
0: Well, just think about it. We're talking about guys that, at least I don't have, you know, I don't have Jalen Hurts in my top 10. And he's a Super Bowl champion.
1: And been to two.
0: Yeah, and he's been to two. I mean, the Eagles produce some really good football teams.
1: So let me ask you this, E. You know I'm hashtag random. Right now, just straight up, if I said Drake May or Brock Purdy, you're taking May.
0: Yeah, I am. Mm. He's bigger, faster, stronger. And in just two full seasons, you know, already proved that he can help a team get to the postseason. And from there, I know they had some favorable matchups, but...
1: No, he got them to the bowl. You know, they didn't pick and choose who they were to play. I just, when this is all done and we're done and I had fun, Evan, I just feel like Patrick Mahomes not at the number one list. I'm talking ESPN or whomever. It's just a travesty. Like, this dude's career is not over. And it's like if we stopped, you know... when Steph got hurt or they blew the 3-1 lead to Cleveland and we said, okay, we got to erase so much of what he's already done, already winning a chip. This dude has just answered the bell at every turn. I just feel like right now, healthy, he's the best quarterback in the NFL. But you got me on that because he was in sick bay and you're going on right now.
0: Yeah, I am. And that's the only reason that to me going into this year, people will look at Josh Allen as the number one guy. You know, Patrick Mahomes, he's clearly got him in head-to-head. He's got more Super Bowls. He's got more, I think, just
1: and
0: as many.
1: And he beat him along the way. And exactly. He beat Lamar. And he's beating Burrow. Like, it's just the Mahomes component of it all. I love Allen, but I feel like you're, or ESPN and a lot of people are doing what Steiny accuses me of, but the highlights, like, it is his fault sometimes. Now, most of the times, for their failures, it's not. But we can't act like he's just been picture perfect every playoff game and not messed up, especially his last fumbles, all that stuff. So I'm just asking. I love Josh Allen, but he hadn't come close to Stafford and Mahomes in regard to postseason success.
0: Well, in postseason Hurdy's success, got but that I hate to break it to you, there's a regular season that you need to get there. And I'm just this is just data. The last 2 years, and I know no one cares about numbers when it comes to – last 2 years, Josh Allen has thrown more touchdowns, has thrown less picks, has a better completion percentage, passer rating, has run for more yards, run for more touchdowns, and has scored more total touchdowns, not even close to Patrick Mahomes. Is that saying that over the course of time, he will be remembered as a better quarterback? No. But right now, that to me is why he's number one. That to me is why. It's just because of the facts.
1: No, I ain't mad at you.
0: You know, but again, people are going to call me crazy, and I hear that. And it's like, oh, you're doing it for – no.
1: So who do you think your biggest omission – like, who would your honorable mention go to? Like, which one hate – I'm mad I didn't put Dak in the top 10. But he doesn't have the postseason success. And in the postseason, he was at his worst. That matters to me. He could change all of it. But right now, I'm like, damn, Dak, you could make the top 10 on my list. Did you have him in your – yeah, you had him –
0: yeah, I had him 10th.
1: Okay.
0: I had him 10th. That's what he made. Probably just ahead of Purdy.
1: And ESPN had him what, 8th?
0: Yeah, I think they had him like 7th or 6th. Right. Yeah, but that was – I don't know. They had a number 6. They really liked Dak.
1: I'm feeling bad about Darnold.
0: Well, I think he should be top 10. Like,
1: I need to see one more.
0: The guy who I think is going to be toughest to evaluate this coming season is going to be Caleb Williams. I think that guy is – because he has the talent to be –
1: there it is. Okay.
0: Number one, and he's consistently somewhere – around 10
1: he's got
0: or 15.
1: Ben Johnson that's helping him though, man. Or going
0: yes, he
1: to
0: does.
1: Help him.
0: Yes, he does. All right. 888-957-9570 is the number. Evan Gittings for Matt Steinmetz alongside Daryl the Guru Johnson, taking your calls. We'll be back on the other side and then crossover coming up in about a half hour, all ahead on 95.7 The Game.
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3: Yeah, we
4: get money.
3: You're blessed. Okay, just I need you to come to that realization.
4: Evan, you might need security too for your list.
3: People don't like my top 10
4: but
3: list.
4: But my boy Tone, and then we'll read Steiny's text that he sent to both of us.
3: Yeah, I'm sure it's about
4: this. This is my
3: show.
4: Guy T. He's not a big Purdy fan. Tone.
3: Yeah.
4: Evan spitting facts. He's not a top 10 quarterback, Brock Purdy, and you know it. Why would you put him in the top six? You bugging, man. I started to call you, but I'm working. You got to do better. Relax, Tone. Damn.
3: What's his name is Tone?
4: Yeah, Tone.
3: All right, check's in the mail, buddy. Thank
4: you. Dude, but you had some bad ones you're dealing with. I'm just telling you, I go off of what Janet Jackson. What have you done for me lately? And Brock Purdy's quarterback to his team to the Super Bowl.
3: Well, that's not lately.
4: Were you the trailer? Were you the truck? I'm not into that.
3: That was 3 years ago when he quarterbacked the team to a Super Bowl.
4: But what about, in a bad injury-riddled year, my man went up to Philly after missing games and won a game. Mm. A playoff game, right?
3: Yeah.
4: Okay.
3: That's true. Do you want to hear what Steiny said?
4: Yeah. What'd he say?
3: Goal.
4: Yeah, England. This place shook.
3: With 6 exclamation points.
4: But isn't he Italian?
3: I can tell he's really listening to the show. He's locked in.
4: But isn't he Italian?
3: I think he's also, Steinmetz is German. I'm pretty sure.
4: How's he rooting for?
3: It ain't Italian.
4: What?
3: His mom's Italian.
4: Okay, gotcha. Mary.
3: His dad's German.
4: All right.
3: Yeah. Steinmetz. Come on.
4: Now, how about your parents? I met both of them.
3: They're Anglo.
4: Okay.
3: No, my dad is. That's just English.
4: Nope.
3: Irish.
4: Mine are black.
3: Couldn't tell.
4: Look at Kenny. You need people coming for you. I got Purdy at 6. I'm sorry.
3: My mom's Pueblo, by the way.
4: Oh, wow.
3: Pueblo Indian. Yeah. Oh. So put that in your pipe and smoke it. Let's go to... that's just what, yeah. No, people are coming down my road. That's okay. Let's go to Bo, who's in Vallejo. Bo's an Eagles fan.
4: Uh-oh.
3: What's up, Bo? How you doing?
4: I had Hurts in mind, baby.
3: It's all love, Bo.
5: I respect that. See, the thing about it is okay. Yeah, he lost last year to the Niners, but okay, and he played terribly. But the thing about it is that he's made it to 2 Super Bowls in the last 5 years and won a Super Bowl. How is he not a top 10 QB?
4: Oh, you're talking to Evan.
5: Same along with Sam Darnold. I will say with Sam Darnold as well. He went from the Niners as a backup QB, went to the Vikings, so had a couple losses, then went to the Seahawks. And won the Super Bowl. But you're putting people that are not even, haven't even accomplished anything as a top 10 QB. And I believe, they say Josh Allen is number one, which I mean, if I start a franchise, would I pick Josh Allen? Yeah, maybe. But no, Patrick Mahomes is the number one QB in the league.
4: No doubt about it. No doubt about it, man. So, Evan, to his point, I don't want to cut him off. I feel like Josh Allen being at the top, people are, we're talking about DNA, the stuff you and Steiny accused me of, the ha-ha. He's great. He can

0: throw the ball 10 miles. But he doesn't have the accolades in the offs like some of these players, including Brock Purdy.
1: No, he doesn't have the wins.
0: Well, that's all that matters.
1: No, yes, you're right. In the grand scheme of things, you are correct. But, Goo, he has thrown 29 touchdowns and 6 interceptions in the playoffs.
0: No, that's phenomenal.
1: Is that a bad resume?
0: No, I got no problem. I just got a problem with him being
1: one. I'll
0: give
1: you the Lamar thing. Okay. Lamar's had some stinkers.
0: Oh, my gosh.
1: Lamar's had some really bad games.
0: I can't believe I had him at 5.
1: There was a playoffs in which Josh Allen, 2021, that was the year they lost to Mahomes in the second round.
0: Where they were up 13 seconds left.
1: Yeah, he threw 4 touchdowns, okay, had no interceptions in that game.
0: I got you.
1: So that was his fault that they lost.
0: No. And I'm not holding that against him. But I am. You will never, Josh, as much as I love you and as good as you are, to the caller's point, Mahomes is a standard. And again, if you're going to tell me last year was a big deal, Goo, okay, you can afford that. But Mahomes is a standard.
1: And that's why he's the second guy on my list. He missed the playoffs.
0: What?
1: Think about that. He missed the playoffs last year.
0: Okay.
1: So he wasn't very good when he needed to be. Just last season. I'm not talking about his career.
0: But why can't it be they,
1: I think everybody thinks that these lists are a referendum on people's careers.
0: But why can't it be they, the Chiefs as a whole last year?
1: Because when he wins, it's Mahomes. And when he loses, it's the Chiefs.
0: But
1: you got to get – I'm sorry. I got to slice it both ways.
0: I can see your pupils.
1: Yeah.
0: When they win, we all can see, like, he was the main reason why. That's why it's not even a question.
1: And last year, he was the main reason why they lost. Why is that hard to understand?
0: Because I feel like you're letting that supersede all the good he's done with three. We're talking about 3 rings.
1: And I'm just talking about splitting hairs between the first and second spot. I didn't have him outside the top 5.
0: But you got Allen ahead of Stafford?
1: Yeah.
0: Mm.
1: Yeah, I do.
0: I just can't.
1: I do. I think he's a more dynamic quarterback. Stafford's a really, really good quarterback.
0: Right.
1: You think if, let me ask you this.
0: All right.
1: You put Josh Allen on the Rams last year, they beat the Seahawks?
0: I love that. Yeah, they do. Because he probably could elude the, I got you. Okay.
1: I'm just saying, yeah, he can use his legs, he might be able to take off, do some stuff.
0: Yep.
1: You know, they were also a bad call away from beating the Broncos.
0: Let me ask you this, just about my number 6 quarterback.
1: Yeah.
0: You put Brock on the Rams, they winning? They win that game against Seattle?
1: No.
0: Now, that's interesting.
1: No. Brock Purdy didn't score a touchdown against the Seahawks in 2 games. That's what hurts him, unfortunately.
0: Evan, wow.
1: But they're competitive. Yeah, but I think Stafford is a better quarterback than Brock Purdy.
0: Now, and I'm not splitting hairs, so when you say it like that, because I haven't gotten over the impotent offense that the Niners had in 8 quarters against Seattle the last 2 games with everything on the line. And I'm not caping.
1: Yeah.
0: But it sounds like you might be saying whatever was going on dysfunctional-wise on the field for the Niners, you put a majority of the blame at Brock's doorstep for them not getting in the end zone at all or just getting suffocated.
1: Well,
0: I kind of divvy it up, man.
1: Well,
0: they had no speed on the outside.
1: See, but again, this is the thing, and I'm not saying it's all on Brock.
0: Oh.
1: But when a team succeeds, it is all on the back of their quarterback. And when the team loses, it's on the team. Make that make sense. Right. I'm just saying that if you're the reason why your team is succeeding, in which I give Purdy a lot of credit,
0: right,
1: when you fail, it's also on him. So 2020,
0: was
1: it 2024 when they
0: premise.
1: Went 6-11? Like that's going to hurt
0: him. It wasn't
1: a great
0: year for him, yeah, no doubt.
1: And last year he bounced back and he had a really good season. And he led him to a very impressive playoff win. That's all well and good. I just don't have him above a few of these guys. That are on my list. But Scott in Concord wants to get in on the conversation at 888-957-9570. Scott,
2: hey,
1: how you doing?
2: Guys.
1: Yep.
2: Good. Hey, Goo.
0: Talk to me, baby. Yeah, I got you. I need security because I got
2: all
0: Brock
2: right,
0: at 6, but go ahead, man.
2: I haven't called in a few years. I haven't called since the Ram Super Bowl year. That's 4 or 5 years back. And Steiny's not there. That's why I wanted to just throw this in here, Evan. Because I think you have a little bit of more of an open mind. You know, we're talking about Josh Allen and we're talking about Mahomes, all great quarterbacks, all proven. But we do have a dark horse in this situation. And the kid in Los Angeles, I'm not talking about the Rams, is really the dark horse of what's coming up in the next 4 or 5 years.
1: Herbert?
2: Justin Herbert
1: is
2: makes all the throws, progressions, check down, I really believe he played with a cast last year. You know, Harbaugh just got him. They just let Roman go. But, you know, I watch Herbert, when he was at Oregon, play against Josh Allen in the Wyoming games, and it was like he smoked him. He's like, he like can make every pass, every one. I don't know where you guys, where'd you guys put Herbert in the quarterback? 20, 30?
0: I had him at 10.
1: I got him at 9.
2: Hmm. I think he's top 5 for sure. And so, Guru, for you, I'll call back later this year or something. Just want you to, it's the eyeball test.
0: Okay.
2: Want you to watch him. Want you to see how he plays, how he handles himself, what he's doing with the team. And you may change your opinion. Evan, you already know talent when you see it. Guru, I want you to be a field guy and be on the field with Herbert while he's playing.
0: I'm a fan. I'm a fan, but a lot, real quick, I love your thoughts, but a lot of, you know, my rankings had to do with, does it equate to winning as well? And I just feel like Justin Herbert, it's not just him. Him and Harbaugh, they got something going. They haven't done enough for Herbert to be more than 10 on this list.
2: We can. I can go right to Evan. Yeah, the statistics show, like, you know, he hasn't won a playoff game yet.
0: Think about that.
2: They're coming out of the gate. Last year, it was going really well. Played with a cast at the end of the season and was still had rookie numbers that show it. And it's kind of like, yeah, you know, can this guy really pitch? Can this guy really throw? He can. So that's what I wanted to say. How do you feel about it, Evan?
1: I'm with this guy, but people are saying you're my uncle. I swear to God, that's not the case.
0: I think he took a quick.
1: That's not the case.
0: You know, crazy. He took a shot at Stani and I in a subtle way.
1: Well, I think he also, maybe he knows that
0: Ken,
1: I probably follow the Chargers.
0: Yeah, I got hit. I don't know.
1: That was messed up.
3: He doesn't have an open mind like you.
0: Oh, man.
1: No, I think
0: we got Herbert made the list, though.
1: Well, but Herbert's,
0: he's incredible.
1: Herbert's downfall has been the big moment.
0: And his O-line, to keep it real. And he was a trooper last year playing with Herbert is on the come. But if you ain't winning, that matters to me, man.
1: Well, winning in the playoffs.
0: Well, Herbert, it's hurting more. Darnold, I could just hear him like, well, dude, I just want it all, and you don't got me in the top 10.
1: Yeah, I think that the hard part for someone like Justin Herbert is the postseason resume has been unkind to him. And what I mean by that is his first game in the playoffs, I believe they blew a 27-point lead.
0: We were you, Stani, and I to Jacksonville. Yeah. I'll never forget. We jinxed you. I'm sorry.
1: Well, you do that regardless. The second game, I believe he threw 4 picks against the Texans.
0: That was bad, E.
1: And then last year, he didn't play very well against New England.
0: That was bad, yeah.
1: And a team that I think a lot of people said they could have beaten. So, it's like, do you play well in big games? But he's absolutely right that if you just watch him, he can make every throw.
0: Yeah, but that's not what this is. That's why Josh Allen is, Evan, those numbers were incredible. And then that 13-second loss to Mahomes when you outplayed him and your defense let you down. Come on now. I know that happened, but I'm just telling you, who is the best at their job to me when the chips are down, all of it is. And then you made fun of me this morning. You go, oh, so it's a 2-minute drive. That's what you're talking about. Dude, see, that got me mad. But Mahomes,
1: which is why Dak is not in your top 10.
0: Mahomes is a standard, man. We're watching one of the all-time greats. He could pass Brady.
1: He won't.
0: Like, I got
1: you. How many Super Bowls? Well, in terms of what? Just
0: the number.
1: You think he's going to win 8?
0: Well, or tie.
1: 8 Super Bowls?
0: No, I got you. But he's young enough.
1: That's like 3 franchises combined.
0: But if I would have told you Tom Terrific would have ended up with 7, you would have threw something at me.
1: Yeah, because that came out of nowhere. Patrick Mahomes from the jump was his first full season, he won league MVP.
0: Yeah, but he's already at 3.
1: He's a combination of what do you want to call it, Marino and Brady.
0: Oh, just it's incredible.
1: You know, Brady and Marino, because Marino's the best talent, and Brady's always been clutch. Yeah, I will wait and see if Patrick Mahomes can win 7. That doesn't mean that he's not
0: What's
1: an
0: interesting
1: incredible
0: is,
1: quarterback,
0: speaking
1: though.
0: Of Jacksonville,
1: he's freaking awesome.
0: Trevor Lawrence didn't make all 3 of our lists, huh? ESPN, yours or mine?
1: Trevor Lawrence?
0: Yeah.
1: No.
0: Wow.
1: No.
0: Wow.
1: No.
0: I think they got something going in Jacksonville, though. I'll say this. And it's you could say what you want about Trevor. Like, I'm watching. Evan, they got a good team.
1: He was a lot better under Liam Cohen last year.
0: But he'll make that one bone or two bonehead throws, man, that'll kill you.
1: Yeah.
0: That's how I look at him. But then when he's on, it's like, watch out, Jack.
1: Yeah, I think also, too, it's one of the things that So, for example, you know, Allen and Lamar typically get grouped together because of the lack of postseason success. All right.
0: Which I think is fair.
1: Well, and they've just been dominant in the regular season. But the other part is, too, is, okay, so your number one guy, Mahomes, right? Gold standard.
0: Pat.
1: Which conference does he play in?
0: AFC.
1: No. Brock Purdy play in the AFC?
0: Nope.
1: Does Dak Prescott?
0: Yep.
1: Doesn't play in the AFC. Does Jalen Hurts play in the AFC?
0: Yep.
1: They all play in the NFC, go.
0: Yeah, gotcha. Yeah, I'm getting your drift.
1: My point is, does Sam Darnold play? Well, I guess last year was kind of a different
0: year.
1: Yeah.
0: My point
1: is, a few of these guys are not allowed the opportunity to play in the Super Bowl. That's why I'll give you Burrow, because Burrow, I think he came down at Arrowhead down 10.
0: Yeah.
1: That was a great win that got them to
0: Mahomes,
1: the Super Bowl.
0: You know, a lot of people don't get Mahomes like that.
1: He's lost four times in the playoffs. That's like 8 years.
0: Man.
1: Pretty crazy. And one of those was to Tom Brady, who no longer quarterbacks.
0: That's another flex for Tom, man.
1: I think he's lost. He's lost twice to Tom. I take that back. Yeah. Half of his losses have been to Tom Brady.
0: Yeah, Steiny. What a Steiny. Evan, my dark horse this year is Jacksonville. And you're probably like, ooh, that ain't that dark. They got a pretty good team.
1: They do have a good team. Yeah, I like them. They're a nice little squad. They're a nice little squad. I'll take who's in that division? Oh, you think Robert Saleh's got something to say to that?
0: Man, people counted Cam Ward, who's on the new Netflix quarterback doc. He's on there.
1: Do you watch those?
0: I start
1: it just came
0: and
1: out
0: I can't
1: yesterday.
0: Finish, man.
1: What?
0: I'd like
1: what
0: to
1: that?
0: Start in five. I start and can't finish.
1: I'll leave that
0: like,
1: there.
0: You know what? We got to, when the guys come. I like.
1: I'm yeah, sorry,
0: like,
1: good. Nah,
0: I mean, I got it.
1: All right.
0: I'm 56 years old.
1: Did you bite your tongue there?
0: Yes. Speaking of which, yeah.
1: So, for those who don't know, we went to the cafeteria yesterday to watch the end of the Spain-France match.
0: Weather was beautiful.
1: And all three of us, myself, Stein and Guru, were sitting around having a pop.
0: Yep.
1: And all of a sudden, I notice Steiny's mouth is bleeding. Now, he's in the middle of a story.
0: Yes.
1: He's telling a very intimate, professional story about a time that he... You know, was not proud of maybe the way that he acted.
0: Right, no
1: I don't
0: doubt.
1: Want to speak
0: right.
1: for him, but
0: we're having a good convo.
1: We're not going to get into details, yeah. But you know, we're having a good conversation. So all of a sudden, I noticed that there's blood all over his teeth.
0: I thought I saw it. But
1: we all saw it, but he wasn't reacting as if he was in any pain.
0: Right.
1: And so, in the middle of his story, I had to interrupt, and I said, "Steiny, did you bite your tongue?"
0: You did.
1: And he said, "Well, no, I didn't bite my tongue." And he was talking about the story, like as if he made some mistake to whoever he was speaking with. And I'm like, no, I'm serious. Like, did you literally bite your tongue?
0: And he goes, and he's getting a little more angry.
1: Yeah, he's getting mad at me now for accusing him of of making a mistake in the past. And I look at him, I go, "Dude, you're bleeding all over your teeth."
0: Yeah.
1: "No, did you seriously?" And he goes, he kind of touches his lip.
0: Yeah,
1: he
0: showed us the hole, but there was no blood.
1: And he goes, "Oh. Oh, yeah. Yeah, I did. I did bite my tongue." It was like a Larry David moment.
0: Now, and I was on who's on first, because I was like, when he kept saying, "I didn't bite my tongue, Evan.
1: Shut
0: I'm
1: up,
0: saying
1: Evan.
0: The story."
1: He was basically telling me to shut up.
0: Dude, that was great.
1: Yeah. So if you're ever out and you accidentally bite your tongue, just know that people are going to notice.
0: People say I walked into that one, E, so.
1: It happens.
0: Yeah.
1: This is typically where we look up and say, what, 7 minutes left?
0: Oh, we're going to do our top five baseball movies.
1: Okay.
0: Because All-Star Game gave love to...
1: The Sandlot.
0: Yeah, what did you think of it? I thought it was corny at first, then I saw Ray blowing and Freddie Freeman playing catch with kids. Goode loves the kids. I'm like, now why are you laughing? Now why are you laughing? Seriously,
1: no,
0: Steiny,
1: it was Ken's reaction.
0: Oh,
1: I'm sorry, he was in the back.
0: Wow, Kenny, okay.
3: I smirked. That was it. Come on.
0: You didn't like it either?
3: I thought it was fantastic, especially
0: the game.
3: They used a live version of Ray Charles. I thought that was really good.
0: Ray looking good.
1: Now, was that
3: He's not with us anymore.
1: Well, that's why I was wondering if it was...
3: Goo?
1: I'm pretty sure it was from the last time it was in Philadelphia that he performed.
3: It was actually in Arizona.
1: Oh, it was in Arizona? Yeah. Oh, Jesus Christ.
0: I can't even do it. Come
3: it's
0: on,
3: okay,
0: man.
3: It's okay, I killed Bud Selig last week on Dibs over-under.
0: And I'm up there like he's looking good.
1: Well, he was looking good.
3: It's been a while.
1: That's because
3: he's been gone a while.
0: Yeah. No Black longer, Car Revolt.
1: No longer with
0: yeah,
1: us.
0: Yeah, I get it back.
1: It's okay. So do you want to do your... Yeah. your top five?
0: I'm going to go for 5-1.
1: Okay.
0: League of Their Own. Just great incredible.
1: Movie. Great movie.
0: And it was original. I felt like, you know, we ain't watching. Okay. Number four.
1: Tom Hanks.
0: Oh, my God. Field of Dreams. Man. Number three, Bull Durham. Mm. Number two, Roy Hobbs, The Natural. And a movie, baseball movie, that will forever be number one in my heart. It is The Standard, always will be, The Bad News Bears. It was the best baseball movie I've ever seen. I've been on teams like that. So that's my five, Evan.
1: You're going to hate me. I've only seen the Billy Bob Thornton version.
0: Wait till Willard and Dibbs come in here. Well, are you kidding me?
1: They always give me crap about not knowing enough.
0: You know so much. Evan, how did you not go want us? Go ahead. You're fine.
1: Well,
0: I'm irritated.
1: No, Bad News Bears is awesome. Number five, a little off the beaten path. 8 Men Out.
0: Oh, wow.
1: Anybody Evan, ever seen that?
0: I see it.
1: Shoeless Joe.
0: I got you.
1: Yeah,
0: okay.
1: It's about the Black Sox.
0: All right.
1: 8 Men Out. Number four, I think a lot of these are pretty similar. What's interesting, I don't think any of us are going to have Sandlot in our top five.
0: I didn't have in mind.
1: But number four is, oh, shoot, I wrote this down. The Natural. The Natural is number four. The only movie that, like, a lot of the modern baseball films, they just don't really do it for me. Like, I love Moneyball.
0: Duff.
1: You know I was an extra in the movie, but it's not a top five baseball movie.
0: And I'm mad because it's Oakland. I was born in Oakland.
1: Yeah.
0: It was a movie about a team that didn't win the chip. Or win it all. That's what I hated at the end.
1: Oh, my God. Okay, this is just like the quarterback thing.
3: Just because you just had the Bad News Bears in there, man.
0: That was, come on, Little League.
3: I'm just saying.
0: That was Little League, Kenny. Come on.
1: You like Friday Night Lights?
0: I love it.
1: Yeah, they didn't win. They lost to Carter.
0: That was
1: great. They lost to Carter High School.
0: That was great. I could watch it tonight.
1: Movie.
0: Yep. But Valkyrie's on tonight.
1: Any Given Sunday?
0: Dude, that was football. We'll do football.
1: I'm just saying, I don't think they win.
0: That speech by Al Pacino is one of the greatest sports speeches ever, man.
1: Got a claw.
0: Yeah, look at that. Evan, that's a four.
1: For every inch. All right, number three. The Natural.
0: The Natural. Too low for me.
1: But you had it at number four.
0: I had it at number two.
1: Oh, The Natural?
0: Yeah, Bad News Bears.
1: Oh, sorry about that. Number two, it's more of a quotable, but
0: here we go.
1: It's the rewatchability of Major League is just something different.
0: You know what? I'm mad. Okay, I'm mad.
1: Major League
0: is... I missed it. I missed the boat.
1: Anytime that's on...
0: I've watched that as almost as much as Friday.
1: That movie's going on. You're right, 6-5, though. I do need to step up my film game. And then number one is Bull Durham. Bull Durham's my favorite baseball movie.
0: I had it at three. It's great.
1: Yeah, it's again, it's just about the rewatchables for me. Yeah,
0: so do you have a problem with, you haven't seen the Bad News
1: Coach
0: Bears.
1: Carter. They lose. Who's my guy? Ty Crane.
0: What about Remember the Titans? Well, they won. No, they didn't win it.
3: Titans, they won?
1: Yeah, they won at the end, but there's a lot of great sports movies where
3: any Given Sunday, they won too.
0: I'm fighting for my life with Ray Charles. Man.
1: Yeah, I missed that one on. That's okay. Jesus. There's a lot of great sports movies where they don't win. You know what I mean? The Natural, I think, is... maybe
0: it
1: you're
0: was
1: right.
0: So good.
1: Maybe you're right.
0: Roy Hobbs.
1: Just the symbolism of it all, too. How, you know, you have the religious references with the woman in white, the angelic portion, the woman in black who shoots him right in the rib cage, which is supposed to symbolize where Jesus was at was stabbed on the spear. No, Mr. 3000's not making this list.
0: Man! Dude, come on now.
1: I do love Bernie Mac.
0: Rest in peace, Bernie Mac.
1: So he's passed. We know that one. Okay.
0: Thanks, Evan.
1: Well, the guys are coming up on the crossover. See, this is the part of the show where I know that they've been watching the World Cup.
0: Right, they're man.
1: For however long. So I do feel like we're going to catch a little bit of flack today. Because normally when they come in, it's... Hey, you know, we're listening at 11:38, and
0: but
1: you
0: I
1: said
0: saw Willard
1: this.
0: Jumping up and down, so.
1: Well, is he rooting for England?
0: Yep. It looked like it. When they scored, he jumped up.
1: Now, this is where if I wanted to tap into my inner Spadoni, I would say, how could you root for England if you're an American?
0: But
1: I'm not going to do that.
0: I want you to bring that.
1: I'm not going to do that.
0: But I'll do it for you.
1: I'm rooting for Argentina, and that one's not going too well for me. All right. Hey, by the way, the Valkyries take on the Indiana Fever today at 5 o'clock. 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Daryl the Guru Johnson, Evan Giddings in for Matt Steinmetz. We got Willard and Dibs coming up next. I do have to talk to Willard a little bit more about his trophy that he's very proud of.

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0: on somebody. I need security.
1: And speaking of E,
2: on Pickford.
1: E said something earlier that
2: I didn't take
1: full umbrage with, but thought that you kind of miscast it because you talked about the crossover and Steiny staying till 2:12 and how honestly he should leave as early as possible to give us room to set up our show and do our show. But the reality is the crossover with Grandy, with you, Steiny, me, whoever it is, it's the biggest thing we do on the station. So in fact, the most selfless thing that all of us could do would be to stick and stay and help the entire station in totality.
2: You are correct, but my point was not that it was bad. My point was, for how smart of a person Matt Steinmetz is, I'm shocked he hasn't used that excuse yet to try and get out of the crossover.
1: Right.
2: That's what I said.
0: What's the excuse?
2: That he's trying to give you guys more time because he wants you to have the full allotment of your show.
0: Yeah, right. It wouldn't work, though.
2: And that's what I said.
0: Yeah, we would scoff at such a concept.
2: Which is what I said.
0: There you go.
1: Right. And that's what, it would be a little bit like Steph Curry saying, you know what, guys, I'm only going to shoot the ball 13 times tonight because I want to make sure that LJ Cryer, joining us in about an hour, I want to make sure that you get your shots, and I want to make sure that all the rest of you guys, Charles Bassey, I want to make sure that you get yours, even though Steph shooting and Steiny staying is great for business.
2: Well, I know you're trying to be, you know, modest about this, but I would never compare you to Charles Bassey, you know, but if I was trying to get 13 shots to give it to Durant and Clay, you know, I mean, it's a little bit of a different situation.
1: Yeah, I mean, Guru, I've always said this, and he tries to rebut it, but he's the Curry of the station. There's no doubt, and the evidence came Monday. So
0: let me see the endorsement list, and then we'll see if I'm Curry. What about that?
1: I mean,
0: that's how I look at that. Dude.
1: I'm sorry about that. I'm Allen Iverson. I'm getting my 28 shot
0: Shaq.
1: Attempts a night,
0: hey, baby Shaq.
1: Baby Shaq. But we're doing the show at Silverado,
0: Evan.
1: And I don't know if you were looking at the YouTube number, but Mark and I are doing our thing, and we got a good number on YouTube. Yeah. And Willard is promoting the fact that you're about to take the first tee at 250. And by the time you take the tee, the YouTube number went like
0: wheels.
1: Shout out the Pixar movie. It went up.
0: He's not exaggerating.
1: It,
0: and I didn't even know.
1: It went up 30%.
0: I guess
1: more about 50. By the time that you got up there in your untucked pink shirt, dude. It was, that thing exploded.
0: I had no idea.
3: It was a 50% increase.
0: And then Evan, you gassing your boy up.
1: Boom.
0: Yeah. Oh, man. Yeah. People like car accidents. So, you know, rubbernecking.
1: That's true. I mean, not all car accidents are the same, although Matt Miller's car accident footage has been released.
0: Willard was safe in his. Yeah, knock on wood.
1: Yeah.
0: Wow, dibs. Boy,
3: yeah.
0: Well, I need security today.
2: Yeah.
3: Why?
0: We want to talk about Dunleavy's smile that makes me think Bron's coming.
3: I love this conversation.
0: Something was up there. But real quick, quarterback list. Guys in the morning did it. I had Purdy at 6, and I think I need security until Evan, he has his own drama going with his list.
2: Well.
0: But Brock at 6 is fair to me. With everything he's done, I think 6 is, I'll stand on it.
1: And where'd you have me?
2: He was not in my top 10.
0: Oh,
2: but,
0: my God.
1: Not in your top 10?
2: No, because I typically have Jared Goff and Brock Purdy in the same place. And Jared Goff is not a top 10 quarterback to me. So, again, people come down a road for different things. It's a subjective list.
0: It is.
2: He was going off of what he's done in his career.
0: Yes.
2: I'm just looking at going into next season, who are the top 10 guys? And I didn't have Purdy in my top 10. I don't know.
0: How do you guys react to that?
1: Two reactions for me. One is the whole like QB ranking thing for me is kind of misguided. My whole thing is like the QB coach or play caller combo. That to me it's more impactful. So like Brock Purdy in a vacuum, he might be, I don't know, 9, 10, 11, 12, wherever, but Purdy and Shanahan,
0: there you go. Okay.
1: What Shanahan asks him to do and what he's able to do, that to me elevates him to a spot that we don't normally see from, you know, the average quarterback. And I think about Trevor Lawrence, where Trevor Lawrence went from, wow, you flashed as a rookie, and then, oh my goodness, you're not very good. And then you go from there, like now you have an actual play caller and you're good again. So I do think a lot of it is situational, and that's kind of the way I look at it anyway.
0: I'm not mad, and I wonder why ESPN didn't do the combos.
2: Well, because they want to stir conversation, but you know, it's like,
0: damn it. Yeah, go ahead. I'm sorry.
2: Yeah. Yeah.
0: Right. Argentina. Yeah. Yeah.

0: guys knocking on the door.
1: Fast wheel.
2: Not done, but this is what they do.
0: Yeah,
2: this is what they do.
0: Kind of been the comeback kings.
1: Oh, it's not done.
2: No, it's not done.
0: Well, it's done.
2: No, it's not done.
1: No, they got, wow, DMs.
0: Yeah,
1: 7 minutes.
0: That's okay.
1: Going outside.
3: Let me just ask one question out of nowhere.
0: Sure.
3: How do you feel about pineapple on pizza?
1: It is the worst conception.
0: Oh, I love it.
1: Except ketchup on eggs. Those are my top two worst concoctions.
0: It's also
1: ever.
0: Not bad.
2: I sort of feel
1: pineapple
2: same way.
1: Pineapple on meat?
0: Sweet and savory?
2: Toppings on pizza is no different than where you put Brock Purdy on your quarterback list.
3: That's a great pivot right there.
1: Do you?
3: That's a nine.
2: All right, do you?
1: It's your list.
2: But I can tell you, if I'm buying pizza tomorrow, you get to tell us what's on half of the pizza.
1: Mm.
2: There will not be pineapple on the full pizza.
3: And that's fine. Yeah.
1: You guys got a pizza bit.
2: Yeah. And he just went from underdog to favorite in a hurry.
3: Right.
1: Stitches came in the room.
0: Yeah. You hate to see it. Yeah.
3: You do hate to see it. And
2: I don't mind.
3: We didn't. It was not a stipulation sensation. Unlike when I made the famous foot rub bet with Lil Neil.
1: I'll never forget it.
3: I will never forget it either because I think that it was the Giants. I don't even know what team it was, but they had to make the playoffs, and it came down to the last week.
1: Oh, wow.
3: And if my team, I think it was Washington or the Giants, if they made the playoffs, I got $1,000. But if they didn't make the playoffs, I had to rub his feet for 10 minutes.
0: That's a good bet. Ugh.
3: But part of the bet was I got choice of lotion. And so you get down to that last.
2: Okay.
0: I don't know where that.
2: What the hell does that do?
3: I wanted home lotion advantage. I wanted a lotion that I could work with. And so we get down to the last week, and my team's up like 16-11 or some cockamamie score, and then they, you know, a pick six or whatever, and I lose. And so next thing you know, old smiling low Neil and those old catcher's mitts are out about, and your boy, because I had the forethought to choose lotion and our pizza bet to bring it all the way back home. I didn't stipulate yesterday when we talked about it in the show thread, like, oh no, I get all the toppings. And so if you want a half and half it, whatever, we can do your favorite pizza, which is salami and olive.
1: Right on table.
3: It's great.
2: You put in what you want on it, and that'll be half.
3: It's wonderful.
2: Of it. And then we'll take it from there. But there's also time on the clock.
3: There is.
2: Yeah.
3: I'm not trying to victory lap it yet. Although when England scored their first goal, he did go full like loop-de-loop airplane.
1: Him. I was with them.
2: I did the same thing I did when Guru got knocked out at the.
1: That is the same.
2: It's the same day.
1: I think that's why I closed the door.
0: I didn't like that.
1: Why is he so happy?
0: You're not Jason Terry. You can't be doing that.
2: You weren't the only one. I got yelled at by the boss because he's on a Zoom meeting.
1: Okay.
2: Apparently you're not supposed to run around a corporate office screaming like a crazy person. I didn't know that.
3: I'm on a Zoom.
2: Yeah. Anyway,
1: that's pretty good.
2: I got the Zoomies.
1: But the Dudley V smile, I didn't see anything in Wiggins' eyes, but I saw those teeth like he might know something.
3: I have no idea. Okay. I mean, I think that he is. I don't want to say that he's awkward, but I think he is. When he gets out of that front-facing thing, I don't think he's really thinking about poker face. He's just trying to answer questions, and whether or not he knows something or not. One thing you guys had earlier, a couple of great calls today, one of them about the golf acronym, and I'm in my car screaming, like, who's screening back there? This guy's got to go.
1: Oh, okay.
3: And then the other one was somebody who was talking about the documentary. And I do think that's an interesting subtext. It was Mark and Arinda, I think. Mm-hmm. And I was in Arinda at the time. But I was thinking, that's an interesting subtext. Like, maybe that's what's holding this whole thing up, is the idea of wherever I go, we need to do a doc. So, like, your people and my people, we all need to sit down and figure out like how the proceeds will get divvied up and how we're going to do the doc part of this. I don't know.
1: It's insulting to LeBron, to me, if you're right or allude to that, that he's done with winning and he's worried about the doc when he can go to a couple cities here and be in the midst or top four or five team in the conference.
3: It's not insulting if he's the one who is dictating it. And I already have a title for

0: Wait, if that is his Kelly Rowland, his motivation,
1: that's a four.
0: Then that's what this is. Like, if you're more concerned about who can I documentize with as opposed to, like, who can I win with, then that's on him.
1: So here's the thing, though. If you're a Golden State Warrior fan and in any way, shape, or form, you backed Kevin Durant to the Warriors, to me...
2: And I hated it. Okay.
1: Okay, but I didn't mind it at all, obviously. Then you have to raise your hand and forevermore say, I'm not coming down people's roads for wherever they want to go. The word in front of agent is free. And whatever the hell is driving this bus is driving this bus. And that's
3: going to have to park sometime.
1: And he gets to do what if anyone in the history of sports has earned the right to do whatever the hell they want to do.
2: Yes, no doubt.
1: It's LeBron James.
2: Yep.
1: So if it's winning a championship, or if it's that he wants to play Harding Park. Yeah. I don't, like, great. Yeah. Great, dude, do you. It's what this whole city's about, isn't it?
0: It's what the whole process is also about, right? And, you know, you have that free agency, and I think about it in terms of the Giants right now, where we're now 19 days from the deadline, and you know, trade Chapman, trade Adamas. Well, you're going to have to ask them hat in hand if they're
2: okay with it.
0: And so... that becomes something in baseball where they have the right to say, nah, I want to stay here.
1: A little interesting. Sometimes this stuff, like there's a preemptive deal. Luis Arraez did it a little bit by coming out publicly and saying, if they trade me anywhere, it better be somewhere where I can play second base. Matt Chapman and Willie Adamas, neither one of them nor their agents have come out and said, we're not going anywhere, which they could do.
2: Huh?
1: And they have not done that. And Scott Boras was asked directly last week about Matt Chapman, and all he said was, it hasn't come up yet, which is probably not true.
0: Well, yet, I mean.
1: But he didn't say he's not going anywhere. So maybe they would approve something.
2: In 48 of their next 66 games are against teams 500 or below.
1: Man.
2: So,
0: how many do they need to win for you to get your 90?
2: That's over. The math is all there.
1: 48 and then one more.
2: Stop.
4: 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Yeah, I think, I don't know, what was kind of hitting me today is I'm just wondering, you know, is it because LeBron's decision that he's taken such a long time because he's got to figure out, I don't know, whether it's camera crews or percentages or where he's going to build the best story, or is it because, unlike every other time he's been available, whether it's by free agency or in a trade, that teams are not moving mountains to get him? I mean, Guru brought up this idea of, you know, you're rushing to Foot Locker to get the newest Jordans. And my point was, yeah, because they're 50% off. Like you're not having to spend the full amount of money to go get LeBron at this point. Not a ton of teams, while they're building some space, if money is not really an issue because of this documentary, well, then pretty much every team should be in line, and yet there are only a few that are. So is Miami really making moves for LeBron? Or are they just wondering, okay, come on down, and if not, we're going to run with Giannis and the boys, and we'll be good. Philly, same thing. Jaylen Brown's their big catch. LeBron James would bring a good player to the team.
2: Yeah.
4: But there's a few teams out there that I'm sure would look at LeBron and say, well, like, are you really the key to a championship for us anymore? That's why I think the Warriors are still very much in it, because I don't think that basketball is the only thing that matters here.
0: Yeah, and I think that the caller kind of struck that in my own mind of, okay, money's not the thing. So every team that is rumored to be in the mix, none of them are going to pay him. And I think you threw out like $40 million or whatever, and you also had a good point of a guy making 50 whatever million going down to 3. Like, has that ever happened before voluntarily? I was trying to think of an example, and
4: maybe
0: I couldn't recall one. But if his goals are in no particular order, play with friends and have fun, compete for something, or have this documentary, if those are his three goals, well, maybe the documentary becomes one where you go to Cleveland and, like, Miami, I can't imagine Pat Riley saying, yeah, put me on camera. I mean,
2: all right.
0: So that's a no. And Cleveland, like, no, we're focused on winning. We're not interested in your theatrics. But Golden State, maybe it's, you know, Draymond on his way to a media career. Steph Curry, he just won the award for Humanitarian of the Year, Muhammad Ali. And Steve Kerr and Lacob are probably like, yeah, I mean, we wouldn't mind.
1: Hey, what about this? I find this kind of weird, and maybe it's just because it is taking so long.

0: long. And therefore, as people get, whether it's bored or anxious or whatever it may be on the whole thing, the more Shams comes out every day and says the Warriors have fallen to the back of the pack, people who might be a little bit more forward in knowing a thing or two seem to be predicting the Warriors.
1: And I'm that's where I'm at.
0: Dylan Brooks said today, I think he's going to the Warriors. The markets are going up on the Warriors. For what it's worth, Cowherd did a whole thing today about it's down to two. It's Cleveland and the Warriors, and then he predicted the Warriors. So I thought Shams was in the know, but when he's speaking, it's moving markets in the other direction.
1: And Wendy's been quiet. I ain't heard Wendy in a couple days, but there was a report just up there from Shams that the Sixers, Brown, Embiid, and Maxey pitched LeBron.
2: Well, I think Max is also a clutch agent, but I don't know. Did you guys make anything about Curry in New York today? He's on Good Morning America, and LeBron's going to be there tomorrow to do a podcast live from the Fanatics event. Anything kind of lining up there? Any tea leaves we reading into?
3: I mean,
2: no.
0: I mean, sure. We're reading into everything by now.
3: He went to Puerto Rico with Draymond for whatever 3 or 4 days, and so.
2: Aren't they on a, they're on a trip with Kevin Hart, right?
1: Yep.
2: Currently?
3: Yeah, I just, the more I think about it, and I guess it's the caller, maybe it's Mark and Arinda, I'm trying to remember, but the whole idea of a documentary, if LeBron James is looking to, I don't know, play for $3 million, and he doesn't want to play for $3 million, but if you could come up with this doc for The Last Prance, hashtag trademarked, and maybe you could make $35 million from that, then all of a sudden making $3 million is not a big deal.
2: Yeah, I think the whole point of the documentary is to, it might be crazy, but he's trying to do The Last Dance. Like he's trying to have a better documentary, but he wants it to be a better documentary. I don't know how, why, or where he's going to get this done, but I just think that in LeBron's mind, there's only one other person that in his basketball sanctuary can be in the same room, and that's Mike. And he knows he's not going to get six. He knows there might be people that are never going to give him the mantle of best of all time. And so where can he compete now? Maybe it's off the court. It's not necessarily, not necessarily banking everything on the documentary, but you can put the documentary out. One day you can become a more successful owner potentially than Michael Jordan, which is something that he was not very good at. You know, like there's different ways that he in his own mind, I think, can validate his status as the best best basketball player of all time.
0: What if the documentary's already started?
1: No doubt about it, and I believe it has.
3: Right, like Puerto Rico footage with Draymond.
0: I mean, all of this.
3: And Good Morning America with Steph.
1: Mm-hmm. I mean, like, you don't need this for what you've already done and been and still are.
0: There's a lot of Warriors stuff buzzing around him right now.
1: And I'm...
0: And again, we're all stuck to just, like, make something out of everything. Like, here we are, we're doing an hour on Mike Dunleavy's teeth.
1: Yeah.
0: Do you know that? Do you know what I mean?
1: I got you. We weren't the only ones.
2: You don't see him very often.
0: I'm not taking a shot at you.
1: I'm just grinning.
0: That's what we're stuck to. If it goes into 3 and 4 weeks, it's like, well, I don't know. What about his ear? His ear was a little twitchy.
1: We were there.
0: But there's a lot of Warrior stuff buzzing around him.
1: All right.
0: For sure.
3: And all those voice notes or voice memos.
0: Don't think
3: that won't be a part of it. You know, hey, LeBron, it's Tyrese Maxey. Boy, I've always looked up to you, and I'd love to play basketball with you here in Philadelphia. Meet me at the Rocky Stairs tomorrow at 9.
1: The Rocky Stairs.
3: Whatever.
0: There's the stuff that Shams says, though. Like, that's not news. I don't find that to be, like, why is that, hey, the Sixers are talking to him?
1: No.
0: Yeah. Duh. I mean, Draymond's in Puerto Rico with him. Yeah. Like, they're all talking to each other. They're a very tight fraternity.
1: All day.
0: So.
2: I wonder what portion of the trip that Draymond was waiting to give him his pitch. Like, in that cut, it sounded like, well, you know, while I was there, I had to sneak it in. I had to ask him. It's like, well, how long did you wait? Did you wait a day? Did you wait until the last conversation you guys had before you left to kind of just...
1: Obviously, it's the team for us all, right? But Dibs, Willard, I'm in a crazy way. I want to know when. Will it be this week? Steiny feels like something's going to pop off this weekend. Evan kind of feels that.
0: It feels like we're
1: It like, feels when like is he going to announce?
2: I think it's going to be a while. Like,
1: what if it's this podcast you're talking about?
2: I think I would take the over on this weekend. Someone said the World Cup final.
1: That was my original.
3: That's Sunday. And I saw something on Twitter about halftime where, you know, the halftime show is actually going to be LeBron's.
2: So they have to mention it.
3: Right.
1: Well, first of all,
3: ladies and gentlemen, Shakira and LeBron.
0: First of all, look at this from two ways. First of all, Fox is not involved in the NBA.
1: Well,
0: and second of all, the soccer world would thumb their nose at the idea of letting LeBron overtake the biggest moment of their 4-year window. I don't think that there's anything to do with the
1: cup.
0: Not just me. I wouldn't think it has anything to do with that. It feels like we're on the final countdown, but
3: shout out Europe.
0: I don't know.
2: Wants Monday to lead with A block. So, bigger goat, LeBron or Messi?
0: So you say over on this weekend. You think it's next week?
2: Any time beyond this weekend.
0: Okay.
3: I agree with that. Yeah. I mean, right now we're already at...
2: I just don't think it'll be tomorrow or Friday, essentially, is what we're...
3: Couple of softer days, though. No baseball and no World Cup till the third place game. Shout out England and France in, in a battle for the ages.
1: And somebody is eating totally at me on August 6th, which AD can then be traded. In my mind, I'm like, does that mean anything?
0: Could
1: that be the holdup?
0: Of course.
3: I just can't help but think now that it's not about that, and it might be about, like, whoever's going to produce this doc
1: you guys could be right.
3: Fascinating. Like, if that really is something that LeBron wants to do, then you need to go to every team and say, who's interested in this? And we know that Shanahan and stuff has never wanted to do Hard Knocks, so they haven't. But, like, Steve Kerr's been through this. Would Steve want to do another one of these docs?
0: I mean, if you guys are on to anything here, then to me, the Warriors are a massive favorite.
1: For the dog
0: pile. Yeah, that's if you want people to watch, then join Steph Curry. Right. Philadelphia. Give me a break. A documentary with Tyrese Maxey? Cleveland?
1: What if he's really thinking like that?
2: It
1: would give us an edge.
2: It could be.
1: The chef?
0: Yeah. I mean, no, I don't think anybody doubts that if LeBron joins the Warriors, this becomes... like the highest profile supposed non-championship contender of my lifetime. Like,
2: do they become Conor McGregor or Floyd Mayweather?
0: They will be accused of it, sure.
2: It seems like kind of the way things are going. There's a lot of high profile guys, exactly, that people want to see.
1: I would love to see it.
2: People may knock McGregor and knock Floyd. I think Pacquiao technically is still fighting, but he's
3: Tyson's
2: obviously
3: another
2: hill.
3: One. Where,
2: yeah,
3: you know,
2: exactly.
3: Tyson in some like punchy internet sensation.
1: Evan and I sparred.
2: But I watched.
1: Yeah, we sparred about. He doesn't think LeBron knows, and I'm like, I'm adamant. I just feel like he knows where he's made his decision.
0: I'm with you. I've thought I don't think there's any way he didn't know in February. That's how I see LeBron. Doesn't mean we're right, but that's how I think
3: he knows. But I also believe, you know, the more I think about what next year will be for LeBron, it's less of a I want another ring and more of just an outright coronation. Remember when Kareem retired? I don't know if you do, Evan. You might not have been with us at that point.
1: He
3: was the first one to do the I'm retiring, and he got the retirement tour, and he kind of set the mold for, he got a motorcycle, he got a bunch of stuff.
0: Let me throw this in there, too. The more I've learned about how we got here, this Lakers departure was not a surprise to anyone.
1: At all. And there was
0: not
1: bad
0: to
1: blood.
0: Him, not
1: no
0: to
1: doubt.
0: Him and not to them.
1: Yes.
0: I don't think either side interested in another year. And
1: he
0: played
1: good soldier. Yes, he was pissed off.
0: I think they knew that months ago. I think so were they.
1: He's been calculated.
0: Not pissed off. I think they were exhausted. And
1: Lakers exhausted.
0: Absolutely.
1: Yeah. But he was pissed out.
0: Ready to move. Yeah. Well, I think that's chicken or the egg. That might be what pissed him off. Mm-hmm. Is that they signaled all year that they would like to move on and become Luka's team. That probably didn't go well for him.
1: No doubt.
0: So, and then he won him a playoff series without Luka.
3: Yeah.
0: That probably furthered it. But anyway, so that's why I think he's known for a while. I don't think the Laker thing was news to anybody on the inside.
1: I'll leave you guys with this, Evan.
2: Well, you guys got L.J. Cryer in 30 minutes? Or
0: About 45.
2: 45?
0: Yeah, 3 o'clock.
2: 3 o'clock?
3: Yeah.
1: Rob Parker, this is courtesy of, because he gave – me the thought, and Evan looked at it. What happened to the black catcher in Major League Baseball? Kind of extinct. If you just think about it, I'm about to get off the air, but A black catcher in Major League Baseball.
3: I remember Charles Johnson.
1: That was
3: University of Miami.
2: That was the one Ken brought up.
3: Man, yeah. Actually broadcast his games in the regionals.
1: Crickets. Like, it's just interesting.
2: The only one I could recall was Bruce Maxwell because he took a knee famously while he's a member of the Oakland Athletics. But, yeah, there just honestly haven't been a ton. Drake Baldwin. Shout out to him.
1: Hashtag random.
3: Yeah, that was very random. Yeah. But
2: all right. Smooth transition.
0: What do you want on your pizza?
1: Sausage and pepperoni.
2: What does Dibs want? He won.
1: Yeah.
3: Right. Apparently, I don't get what I want, which is fine.
0: No, you do. You get it for
1: how
0: half
1: did they score
0: the
1: two
0: pizza
1: goals that fast? Because it feels like it's unfair. It's a double match. It was 1-0, and then 2.
0: Because they're good. Because they're good.
3: Had you texted me an actual sentence, I would have given you the pick.
1: That was Siri, the voice.
3: I can share it on the other side.
1: Don't do it.
3: He
1: please
3: reached out, apparently trying to get my pick
1: it
3: for this match.
1: It was Siri, the voice text this morning.
0: Oh, Siri and I are in fighting. Okay, she doesn't know what the hell anybody's
1: saying
0: anymore.
1: I might change her voice, too. They got the man
3: he
1: version.
3: He sends me an invite for a Domino's game, which is what we do. Oh, your wife as well.
0: You want Domino's tomorrow? Is that what you want?
3: Not really.
0: Okay.
3: I like Domino's, but... So he sends me a Domino match invite, and then the next message is, that's on the soccer match today. What's on the soccer match today? My thoughts are
2: you gotta turn that mic
3: Argentina.
2: Back on.
3: That's my thoughts.
0: Yeah, those were already public thoughts.
3: Right, listen to
0: we
3: the show, Goo.
0: Yeah,
3: 2-6. All righty, gents.
2: All that and more coming up next. LJ Cryer at 3 o'clock on Willard and Dibs 95.7 The Game.

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5: Good Lord, how big is your ego?
0: Are they the funniest show in the Bay Area?
4: Give it a laugh. Come on. You're a funny guy. Come on. Give me a laugh.
6: You are funny, dude.
7: Hit that ass again.
0: Are they the coolest show in the Bay Area?
8: Yeah, no white boys. Yeah, cool.
0: That's what people are saying.
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0: We'll let you be the judge.
11: Oh.
0: All I know is it's a couple of Bay Area boys talking sports.
4: I know nothing.
11: Thanks.
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4: All right, let's get this thing started. Congratulations.
7: Thank you, Mark.
4: Congratulations.
7: I didn't like my chances.
4: No, well, but you won this thing fair and square. I'm thrilled that that they weren't VA Argentina this time.
7: Yeah.
4: England took a 1-0 lead, and then it just became an all-out assault. I don't know what it is about Argentina, but it gets late in the match, and they light their asses on fire.
7: Yes, and
4: it was a beautiful goal. That was a very entertaining match.
7: Right,
4: and I'm happy to purchase pizza.
7: Yeah.
4: I've got three kids, so I do it most days anyway.
7: I love it. And, you know, we're going to get the pizza that everybody wants because I'm a tomato and pineapple guy, and I know that people don't really like that.
4: No, get what you want.
7: But
4: like I said, there's no rule that I could buy a second pizza. I could do half and half. Like, get what you want.
7: My, the Jumpstart MD journey upon which I've embarked, I'm not a 4 or 5 slice guy anymore. So,
4: how many are you?
7: Maybe 1 to 2.
4: One to two? You have to eat at least 2.
7: Depends on the size.
4: I'm going to get a big one.
7: So, we'll get a pizza.
4: A really big one.
7: I'll have a piece and
4: maybe
7: I'll probably
4: 2.
7: Have a second.
4: Okay.
7: But I want the pizza to be something that makes everyone happy and I'm down for whatever. And so, we're going to get what you like, what Granny likes, what Risotto or Cam or Ken or
4: whoever's
7: Risotto.
4: Here.
7: Whoever's here.
4: Whatever.
7: We'll get what everybody likes.
4: I'm thrilled to get it. That was a really fun match
7: that
4: to watch.
7: Fun.
4: We came in early. We watched this whole thing together. Argentina with 2 late goals. Defeats England 2-1. And the British are not coming.
7: No.
4: They are gone. I know there's a third place match. Who cares? Anybody even know when it is?
7: It's Saturday.
4: I figured.
7: I don't know where it is.
4: Yeah, I have no interest.
7: Yeah, and I think
4: kind of weird, quite frankly, that they have a third place match.
7: Somebody earlier, I was looking at a response on Twitter, and if you go to like the Olympics, for example, the basketball, there's a bronze medal game because you get a bronze medal.
4: Right, Olympics.
7: And in this, I think that you get, I don't know if the players get a certain amount of money, but the federations do. So
4: okay.
7: If you take third, you do get a certain amount of money.
4: Wonderful.
7: And so
4: can you imagine
7: go out there and you play
4: imagine
7: it.
4: If the Thunder played the Cavs in a 7-game series.
7: Even a one-off, yeah.
4: For third. I'm out. I don't want to watch that. So anyway, whatever. Congrats.
7: Yeah, thank you.
4: Pizza's on the way. That was fun. That was a fun couple of hours. But England's run is done. And the Western Hemisphere is still in. And so are the defending champs.
7: Right.
4: Argentina.
7: And
4: Messi.
7: Spain. I saw somebody earlier on Twitter likening them to the 85 Bears. As far as how their defense is unbelievable. So I do think that Sunday's match will be interesting because
4: of course it is, yeah.
7: Spain is organized and sturdy at the back. They've given up 1 goal in the entire tournament.
4: Yep, and they'll probably give up no goals in the first 85 minutes of this match.
7: Correct.
4: Because, and then hold on for dear life.
7: Because Argentina, they need to have that, oh my God, we're about to lose motivation, and then they absolutely go crazy. So that's for Sunday.
4: Yeah.
7: But in the meantime, we've got so much to talk about.
4: LJ Cryer at 3. Alex Pavlovich is going to join us in the 4 o'clock hour because I have a, I think I have a Giants take with which you disagree.
7: Okay.
4: Okay, so that's the word on the street. We'll get to that. 888-957-9570 is our number. You're always welcome to call the show with whatever we're talking about, or even if you want to just say something weird about toppings on pizza, whatever. Call the show. Let's have a good time. I do have a question. I'd like to spin this LeBron James discussion in a little bit of a new direction, if you will, because until the guy makes a decision, we can do Mike Dunleavy's teeth and Dylan Brooks thinks he's coming to the Warriors. We could do all this stuff all we want. There's not a whole hell of a lot to say in this moment until he makes his decision, but we can continue to fantasize about what it will all look like. And I want to know this right now. If he comes to the

0: Team, what does it mean for Yaxel Lindeborg? How would you answer that question?
1: I think it just means that he may not start. So you would imagine that if LeBron's not here, Yaxel probably is your starting 3/4, I would guess. But I think it means more for Guy Santos than it does Yaxel Lindeborg.
0: Okay.
1: And if LeBron does come here, he won't play 82 games. He probably won't play 72. He might play 62. So if he plays 62, that's 20 games where Yaxel and Guy are going to be your guys playing that spot, and LeBron won't. So I do think that it limits Yaxel a little bit temporarily, but I still don't think that it really keeps him completely off the floor.
0: Oh, I don't think it keeps him off the floor at all. See, and I wondered, I sat down and thought about this, and let me first say why. I don't know how many of you are watching Summer League, and I don't know, I mean, maybe Summer League matters as much as, I don't know, the FIFA third place match. Like, I agree with you. I'm not going to get overly excited about what happens in Summer League. However, if you haven't watched the kid play, then I do think you're missing a little something.
1: The kid, I like that.
0: Look, he is, on the Warriors especially.
1: Right.
0: I mean, he's no, like, Pods or Kuminga. He's not that young.
1: Yep.
0: But he's the kid. He's brand new. And he looks really good. He really looks comfortable out there. And what's the stat? I know it's plus
1: the
0: minus.
1: Box plus minus.
0: Box plus minus. I mean, what does that mean in Summer League? I guess very little. However, he currently has not just the best box plus minus in the entire Summer League this year. He has the best, wait for it, of all time. The best box plus minus of all time.
1: In Summer League.
0: In the history of the Summer League. Does that mean anything? I don't know. Look, bottom line is, kid looks really good. His three-point shot looks comfortable. Yesterday, he's got a thing with Cam Boozer, and he muscled him around a little bit. He didn't just hold up. He kind of looked like the better player out there, to be honest with you. And so there's some excitement, at least for me, about Yaxel Lindeborg. And so I started thinking about that because I've heard people go, gosh, don't get in his way with all of this LeBron stuff. Am I crazy for thinking this would maybe actually be the best thing for Yaxel Lindeborg? Because partially of what you said, look, these are a bunch of old guys who are not going to get in the way of his minutes. He's going to get his opportunities, number one. But number two, I think it takes pressure off of him. And number three, would it be so bad for this guy to learn basketball as a rookie around, quite frankly, the best minds that this generation has ever had to offer in the entire NBA? So to me, as a rookie coming in, if I get to be about LeBron, Steph, Draymond, pressure off, but still get minutes, I kind of like that for him.
1: No doubt. No doubt. Especially when you look at LeBron James, and I'm not saying that Yaxel will have the same trajectory as LeBron James, because LeBron's either the GOAT or the second GOAT or wherever you put him on your list. He's one of the all-time best, and Yaxel probably won't be that good, and you can go ahead and cut that and put it on social media. However, Yaxel is about the same height, and he's almost the same weight as LeBron, and he can bulk up and be as physical, maybe not as gifted as LeBron James. And I just was looking at LeBron's Basketball Reference, and he's listed as small forward, power forward, center, point guard, and shooting guard on his Basketball Reference.
0: Perfect.
1: Touch them all, kid.
0: That's true.
1: So can Yaxel be that? Probably not, but he can learn through LeBron on how he goes about doing what he does. And I love what you pointed out about Summer League, because he's been grown manning a lot of these guys in Summer League. And part of it is because he is already 6'8" or 6'9" and 230 or 240. And, you know, the Boozer kid, he's 19. He's an unbelievable player. But when you're almost 24 going against a 19-year-old and you're already kind of a grown man, you have an advantage. Now, will that translate in the regular season? A little bit. Clearly not as much, because you'll be going up against 34 and 35-year-old actual grown men.
0: I mean, it seems, I'm told by people who know more about this than me, It seems that his prefrontal cortex is just about fully cooked.
1: Yeah.
0: Isn't that 25?
1: That's about right. Isn't that what happens? 24, 25. Yeah.
0: These other people he's playing, they don't know what the hell which way is up. Their brain isn't formed yet.
1: They go to Vegas for Summer League, and they have to go to the arcade. They can't sit at the tables. Peterson, Acuff, DeBonsa, Boozer. Like, the game is over, and you go back to the hotel casino. It's like, you got to go play pinball.
0: I hadn't even thought of that. They're, right? they're all going to Circus.
1: Exactly.
0: And Yaxel's going
1: and
0: to
1: playing
0: Bellagio.
1: Skee-ball.
0: Yeah.
1: Yaxel's out there, you know, having like a scotch and soda and whatever, playing slots.
0: LJ Cryer in a half hour. Take some calls. I wonder how each of you would answer that question. If LeBron comes, it means what for Yaxel Lindeborg, the first-round draft pick of the Warriors? Those of you who want to talk about this, stay right where you are. Get on hold, 888-957-9570. We'll take your calls right now. The Valkyries take on the Fever today in Indiana at 5 p.m. Who's got the assignment of a hard foul on Caitlin Clark? I'm sort of kidding. 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
1: Oh, boy.
0: Holy smokes.
1: And no matter what, in the final, assuming there is an actual live action goal, he's going to go ahead and lose his Casey Schmidt.
0: He'll lose it.
1: Spain and Argentina. No. It's pretty good. It's pretty good.
0: Lots of tea with lemon for the next few days for the GOAT.
1: Yes.
0: Andres Cantor.
1: And he is the GOAT. Yeah. And like we all talk about who's the GOAT and who's the GOAT here and who's the GOAT there. And it's so hard in almost any sport or any like discussion that you can have a clear cut GOAT. And I was thinking earlier about Novak Djokovic. Like I think that he's the GOAT, but there's a debate. LeBron and Jordan, there's a debate.
0: There's a debate.
1: Spanish language soccer announcer?
0: No debate.
1: No.
0: No.
1: No debate.
0: No. No, if you want to do a goal call the best way possible, you go to Andres Cantor.
1: Right. And the better the goal, the more times he says goal.
0: Yeah.
1: And the longer it takes until his voice cracks.
0: The later the goal, the earlier the crack.
1: Right.
0: You know what I'm saying?
1: That's right.
0: Anyway, 888-957-9570. LJ Cryer will join us in 27 minutes. What would a LeBron arrival mean for Yaxel Lundeborg, who, by the way, is having just a tremendous summer league. And I don't want this to sound like over-excitement about summer league. It's summer league. That is not the NBA. But at the same time, I don't think you're crazy or getting ahead of yourself to watch him play the consistency he's shown with different aspects of his game and go, okay, like, I think the Warriors, I think they did a good thing. And I do believe that we're probably headed down a road where we might get to some other teams and go, why didn't you take Yaxel Lundeborg? I'm not saying he would have gone number one, two, three, four, even five, but just looking at the way the players play, I think we're going to look back on this and go, he probably should have gone a little bit earlier than 11. That's just my guess right now.
1: Yeah, and it's a fair guess, but I do think that it comes down to a couple things that you say, one of which is, get back to me in 3 years.
0: For sure.
1: And we'll see exactly who these players are and what they've become. And also, I think the Warriors were in a spot where they were looking for the highest floor player, and I don't think that he has the highest ceiling. Yaxel Lundeborg is, he's allowed to get better, and I think that he will, as any young player in the association does, but he starts at a spot that is far ahead of a number of these other guys who were taken ahead of him.
0: Yeah, this is not getting ahead of self, but talent has to also meet opportunity. And I think that plays into this. The Warriors, whether they're good this year or not, they're going to be high profile. He's going to be surrounded by kind of a rookie snuggie, if you will.
1: Yeah.
0: You know, a lot of these other teams, they're just going to stick their rookie out there and be like, okay, go do your thing. And so I think that's probably going to help make Yaxel look pretty good because he's not going to be the focus of the defense and all of those things. But we'll see. We'll see. I'm just kind of projecting based on how it looks right now. Let's go to Matt in San Jose. What do you think a potential LeBron addition would mean for Yaxel Lundeborg? Hey, Matt, what's going on, man? Thanks for calling.
2: It's always good to talk to you guys. And Dibs, congratulations, man. I thought England was going to win myself.
1: Yeah, thank you. It was looking dicey for a long time, but they kept knocking on that door, and eventually England had to let them in.
2: Yeah, this Argentina team has, Will of using the cuss word, sustainable. I didn't think it was sustainable either, but, man, those guys, they're great. Anyway, what does it mean for Yaxel? It reminds me of the 2022 finals when Iguodala is standing on the sidelines screaming at Andrew Wiggins. And there's that famous clip. I don't know what he's fussing at Andrew Wiggins about, but we saw something from Wiggins that we've never seen from him his entire career. No other point in his career was he as good as he was during that postseason run. So when I think about what it means for Yaxel, it's not Andre Iguodala. It's LeBron James and Steph Curry and Draymond Green and Al Horford and Jimmy Butler. Oh, by the way, the head coach of Team USA, Steve Kerr, and he's already 23 with, like, what, 5-6 years of college under his belt, which Kerr loves. So he's actually going to play him because he's not 19 or 20 years old. So I think he'd be set up perfectly to be a championship-caliber player, whether he's a star or a role player.

0: Yeah, I tell you what, Matt, I mean, the more I even think about this, thanks, bud, good to hear from you as always. The more I think about this, the more I kind of like the idea too, because another thought that goes through my head is, all right, what about the rookie coming into what is clearly, and again, the premise is that LeBron would actually join the Warriors. Don't know if he will, don't even know if I think he will, but if it were to go down that way, it's going to be a little bit of a circus. A little bit of a circus.
1: Seriously.
0: Right? And I know, you know, despite the fact that there have been many, many, many players through the Warriors system the last 15 years who swear by Draymond as a teammate, unfortunately, his biggest act as a teammate was not a good one. And so there's a thought that, like, he could be, maybe even in ways that are not like what happened with Jordan Poole, but could he be really tough on a young teammate? Could LeBron be pretty tough on a young teammate? Or could LeBron almost be dismissive of a young teammate? We know who Steph is. But this is another piece of what you've talked about where Yaxel, both in terms of his age and just the way he looks out there and the way he acts, kind of looks like an adult.
1: Yes.
0: And I think he can handle it. He probably can handle this better than maybe some 19-year-olds could.
1: And if you think about the other youngsters who have been part of this dynastic run, and James Wiseman, who played about 50 minutes of college hoop and was a complete project, and young, a teenager, Moses Moody was a teenager, Jonathan Kuminga was a teenager, and Jordan Poole came in with an unbelievable amount of swagger and had to go to the G League and then started feeling himself, and things went the way they went, and it wasn't his fault, but I do think that the maturity level that he has now as a 25 or 26-year-old, I don't have it in front of me, but it's different. And Yaxel, to the college point, yes, 6 years of college, mm-hmm. 3 in JC, and then a couple, and then he goes to Michigan for a sixth year, and he'll be 24 when the season starts. So there's a certain amount of the maturity that just comes with living life, let alone 6 years of college ball and a high school career that was completely derailed by academic struggles. And so he's been through a lot more than your average rookie.
0: I mean, Chance McMillan was on with us earlier this week. He's on the Warriors Summer League team. And he quickly said, yeah, Yaxel's really good. He's a big goofball. And I think we're already getting a little bit of an idea. This guy's got, I would like to call it a comfortability to his surroundings. I would imagine that you get drafted by the Warriors, you're a rookie coming into the league, it might take most human beings a minute before they would start, like, poking at Draymond Green and Steph Curry on social media.
1: Right.
0: But it did not take Yaxel a minute. It took him about 3 seconds. And he's got a big personality, a big smile. He is not scared. Could that get him in trouble some? Sure, it absolutely could. But it just, he feels like someone who's very comfortable in his own skin, as you've, I think, just been detailing. He's been through some things in his life, and that probably will bode well for whatever it is he's about to encounter, whether right. It includes LeBron or not.
1: And I do think that coming here takes a lot of the pressure off, and I was just running down the draft that of the 10 guys who went before him, and the majority of those players are entering into spots where your team is not expected to do great. And you can go out there and just play. And I think about Cade Cunningham when he was the number one overall for Detroit. They had no expectations. Just go and play and do what you can and get better and put in the work and all the rest of it. And now Cade has some responsibility and some pressure. But you look at DeBonsa in Washington. You haven't won 20 games in Washington in 3 years. So, yeah, we expect to be better, but we're not relying on you. We've got Trae Young and we have Anthony Davis. So be a rookie and hopefully we can make it in the play-in or maybe even do better than that. But the majority of these guys don't have expectations, and I don't think Yaxel does either because of Steph and Draymond and Kristaps and Al and maybe LeBron and the rest of it.
0: You're a little bit of a heater.
1: Appreciate that, yeah.
0: We probably got to reboot the fact that you were talking about Yaxel like 3 months ago.
1: Yeah.
0: 3 months ago.
1: And part
0: maybe,
1: of that is
0: maybe more.
1: Probably more.
0: It's July, June. And then what comes before June is May.
1: Then April.
0: April. No, like before that. Because, I mean, March obviously was when
1: right.
0: most of us got to know Yaxel. I think you might have brought him up in February.
1: Probably.
0: You might have.
1: This year was an odd one for me because I got super into college basketball earlier than normal, and I was going to make my Vegas trip, and then one of my best friends, Eric Rivera, passed away, and so we didn't make the trip, but I was all dialed up on the Citadel and High Point and all these other teams.
0: Why,
1: and so,
0: why earlier this year?
1: I just, the pencil and the paper and the math.
0: But always the pencil and the paper.
1: I just really kind of got into looking at the data and the details, because with the portal now in college basketball, the mid-major and Cinderella, they're dying. They're dying.
0: Well, sure. At least in terms of the postseason. Yeah.
1: Right. Because if you have a good team and you have a nice little run 1 year, well, all your good players are leaving the next year to get that NIL money and go to a better team. And so this year I just was kind of doing a deep dive on, like, who are the teams that might be those few Cinderellas? And so I watched a lot of college rack this year.
0: I'm excited about him.
1: Excited
0: about him. I'm going to stick to my guns. I'm not going to tell you he's going to be great. Same way I'm not going to tell you he's going to be a bust. I'm not giving anybody any draft grades. But Summer League has served to up my excitement of Yaxel Lundeborg as a Warrior. And I mean that on multiple fronts, too.
1: Yeah.
0: It's not just the basketball. Like, seems like a pretty engaging dude.
1: No doubt.
0: Yeah.
1: And I mean, he's out there and he looks comfortable. And the other guy who's really kind of caught my eye is Caleb Wilson, who is on the Bulls, the kid out of North Carolina who got hurt toward the tail end of the season last year. He's out there looking, and he's a lot younger than Yaxel, but he looks like he's ready to go. He's a grown man. He's out there like making stuff happen in Vegas.
0: Like, a lot of them look good. Like, the ones that came early, I think they all look pretty good. The returns on, Darren Peterson have been very, very good. Acuff, you know that I was a big Acuff fan. Early returns, really, really good. Now maybe it's, again, it's summer league. So I'm not going to dive into stats. I'm more just thinking about the feel. And when you watch a basketball player, it's like, do I see something that is interesting and exciting with a lot of these guys? I haven't even got a chance to watch much from DeBonta. But, you know, like, yeah, a lot of them, I think, have probably done exactly what their respective fan base was kind of hoping they would do. Yaxel, definitely on the list.
1: I wonder how many of those guys we just mentioned are getting into shutdown time, because you get the three games in. Warriors are 2-1. I'm not sure if they have to win again to even make it into the bracket. But usually three games in, you start to, all right, we've seen you. You're our top guy, like Will Richard and, you know, even LJ Cryer, who joins us at the top of the hour.
0: 15 minutes.
1: You may start to shut these guys down and let the back end of the roster just go out there and play.
0: Our entire area here is, in a warranted way, I think a little triggered about injuries. A little worried about it.
1: Yeah.
0: So that'd be fine. That'd be fine by me. At the same time, you play sports, and you got to put your people out there. You obviously can't play scared.
1: Right, but it is Summer League, and they face New York tomorrow, 4 o'clock on ESPN2, and that'll be their final game in the, quote, regular season of Summer League. So you start to get to this point, second week of Summer League, and you look at the guys, and okay, we're going to go ahead and shut you down, and maybe there's other guys you want to get a further look at, and you let them play, and probably a good question for LJ Cryer, like, what are the plans for you for tomorrow's game and going forward? Because I think he's a guy that is going to make the regular squad.
0: I was going to say, it feels like, and maybe this is a better question for the next time we either talk to Mike Dunleavy or somebody that's kind of front office related. It feels like he's in their plans, and he's been putting up, again, for whatever it's worth, he's been putting up pretty good numbers at Summer League too. And I think even when he played last year for the Warriors with all of their injuries, he looked like he belonged. With Pat Spencer no longer on the roster, feels like there's probably a spot for him, like an actual regular roster spot.
1: Right. At the very least, a two-way. And I'm looking at the box score from yesterday, and Yaxel played 29 minutes, and Will Richard 26, Cryer 25, and so
0: how'd they do? What were the numbers?
1: Yaxel was, he had 15 points. He was a minus 28. So I wonder about this box plus minus stat. I need to dive deeper into how he is the all-time leader coming off a game where he was a minus 28.
0: Yeah, that seems odd.
1: They lost by 21.
0: Maybe that stat didn't get updated after yesterday morning. I don't know.
1: Perhaps. Kreider was 3 of 11, 1 of 7 from 3, which is unlike him.
0: All right, we're going to have to talk to him.
1: But Will Richard had, 11 points and 5 fouls. But, that second half, that thing got away from him.
0: Yeah. So what was that? What was Yaxel from the field? What was his percentage?
1: 6 of 12.
0: Okay.
1: 0 of 2 from 3. Fine. And 9 rebounds. And
0: have you been a little surprised at how comfortable his three-pointer looks at the NBA level?
1: Yes, a little bit, because watching him shoot the college three, he was able to, shoot at a pretty good percentage, but that Michigan team was so stacked that he had a little bit more room than he probably will, although with the Warriors, if you got Steph.
0: NBA game is more wide open, though, too.
1: It is.
0: I think back to, remember when Ben Howland was coaching UCLA?
1: Oh, my God.
0: Well, he was famous for, he had a very kind of a grinder defensive style.
1: Yep.
0: And so he was coaching some really great players, and I think you could tell that they were good, but a lot of them got to the NBA, and it was like, whoa. Holy hell. I mean, it was Russell Westbrook, Kevin Love, guys like that.
1: Ariza.
0: Would go through and their numbers would be nice. And then they'd get to the NBA and all of a sudden it would just blossom because there was space and movement and athleticism that wasn't really fostered in Ben Howland's system. So who knows? There could be a little bit of that with some of these guys, including Yaxel as well.
1: Yeah, and the three is, a foot or a foot and a half further out than the college three. So not that that's a humongous difference. If you can shoot it, you can shoot it. But I haven't been too stunned at how he's looked comfort-wise. But I do think that when you start putting him out there with Steph Curry, for example, and, Draymond Green's not a big-time space player as far as creating that for you offensively, but just being out there with Steph Curry, you could picture Yaxel in that corner three and really starting to thrive.
0: That Mike Dunleavy conversation that Guru and Evan were kind of referencing, I know most of that was focused on him sort of saying, like, we're just about done with this roster. And then he had an old bleep-eating grin on or something while he was doing it. He did talk about Yaxel as well. This is via ESPN.
2: Just a seamless fit into how you can play both offensively and defensively. He's playing with our summer league team right now, but as we transition with the veteran team, we think he'll be able to fit right in and contribute. So having a guy of his stature, experience level, size, all that stuff is going to bode well for us.
0: A couple of the other things Dunleavy had to say, this is what he said about filling out a roster around Steph.
3: Yeah, well, I mean, credit to Steph. He's extended this thing out pretty far, so we get to keep building a team around him, and it's a fun thing to do. Just surrounding him with the right type of players, thinking through whether we're drafting guys, signing guys, trading for him. So, I'd say for the most part, it's easy as long as he keeps playing well.
0: I mean, these are kind of fascinating comments. We should probably break them down for a second. This is the one where the guys were talking about the grin. Obviously, you're listening to us. You can't see the grin. Although, I will tell you, like, when you work in the voiceover world, you are told that you can hear a grin. Like, sometimes if they want a read to sound a little lighter, they'll be like, smile while you say this one.
1: Interesting.
0: And you can hear it.
1: Yeah.
0: Like, for real, you can. I don't know. Can you hear a grin here?
4: The NBA fans and Warriors fans want to know, is there any lingering pieces of business that's floating out there that you feel like you have to take care of before you can put the summer to bed?
2: Yeah, I think we're getting close to finalizing the roster here, so we're looking forward to that that finish point.
4: Maybe Draymond Green, maybe we'll see beyond that.
2: We'll see. Yeah, we'll see. We shall see.
0: We shall see.
1: We shall see.
0: And there's a little chuckle in there when he tried to pause, which he finished his answer rather quickly.
1: Right.
0: Because he was like,
1: the teeth were out.
0: Again, the bleep-eating grin is there, but in that previous comment where he's talking about how easy it is to build a roster around Steph when he's still playing this well, does it hit you in any way? Because it certainly hit me. It's like, I don't think us out here in We Love Warriors world, I don't think we feel like the roster's been built at all. Like, he just brought everybody back.
1: It's been rebuilt, right?
0: Yeah.
1: Like, last year was a little bit of a disaster. And instead of like, oh, you know what, let's take this opportunity.

0: opportunity to expand the bathroom, and maybe we'll throw on an extra room over here. No, you just kind of rebuilt what you already had.
1: I mean, the more I think about this, yeah, either, and I don't even know if it's LeBron, but either the Warriors do have a little bit of something up their sleeve, or Dunleavy is one hell of a poker player. Because he sounds to me, and maybe it's looks summer league and we're in Vegas and it's only July. But he sounds very at ease with what's going on.
0: Yeah.
1: And I don't think that's how a Warrior fan feels right now at all.
0: No, the Warrior fan is thinking either, yeah, you better get LeBron or we're going to run it back and we're going to stink again. Or, God, I don't want LeBron. And while you wait, you're missing out on all these free agents. And I saw somebody put that on Twitter today, and I was thinking, free agents? Like, I saw yesterday that Kelly Oubre signed with somebody.
1: Oh, did he?
0: Did you miss out on Kelly Oubre? Are we bringing that back? So I don't know what you've really missed out on, you know?
1: That's a very fair point. I don't know. Look, I get it. I know that there's some discomfort, but this that sort of angle of the conversation, oh, you've sat here waiting for LeBron and let all these other things go by. What did they let go by? I don't know that there was anything that either A, they wanted, or B, that they had the power to get. You know, they were talking about that earlier on the show, and Goo was like, Jaylen Brown. I don't think they had the ammo to get Jaylen Brown. Whether they even had the desire to get Jaylen Brown, I don't know. But even if they did, they don't have a healthy player to trade for Jaylen Brown.
0: There's that, yep.
1: So I don't think the Celtics would have been interested in their phone call. Yeah, I don't think the Warriors, I don't know what they went after, if they've gone after anything. It doesn't feel to me like they've lost out, quote, lost out on anything.
0: I agree with that. And also, if you look at Washington and this whole Anthony Davis question, if Washington is trying to be better, and Steiny had a great point yesterday about what they've been through, and now they're probably ready to start winning. Not the whole thing, but you're going to win more. You're no longer tanking. Do you want to trade a Hall of Fame caliber player in Anthony Davis for a guy who's going to be hurt until February? Absolutely not.
1: We're going to put LJ Cryer on the big finish.
0: I can't wait.
1: If he says yes. He has to approve it.
0: I think he will.
1: I think he will too.
0: They almost always do.
1: They always have. Like, in my entire career doing this, I've never had someone be like, no. I've had some people ask another, like, sort of respond to a question with a question. Hey, do the big finish? What's the big finish?
0: Right.
1: We can be asking me. And then I'm just like, it's just stuff. And they're like, yeah, it's fine.
0: I think today's big finish, and I appreciate you empowering me to craft these. I think it's a good one today.
1: I appreciate you doing it. Yeah, it's a very good one. So, and if you have no idea what we're talking about, just stay tuned. LJ Cryer, Warrior, on the big finish, and other stuff too. We're brought to you by Fremont Bank, here for you, here for good. And LJ joins us next on Willard and Dibbs.
0: And it's Dan Dibley here. 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
10: Live to Vegas is a fun phrase.
11: Yes, it is.
10: And I think this conversation will be fun. About to go live to Vegas. The best we can do without actually being there and throwing some coin around and watching some ball. But we get to talk to somebody else who's in the midst of all of it, so
11: hopefully he's indoor because I'm looking now and I believe it's 109.
10: Oh my god,
11: buck nine.
10: Oh gosh. Well, let's find out. It's Willard and Dibs, 95.7 The Game, and joining us here on the River Islands guest line is none other than Warriors guard LJ Cryer, live from Vegas. LJ, thanks for coming on, man. How you doing?
12: I'm doing well. How about you guys?
10: We're doing great, and we want to talk hoop, but seeing as that just came up, like, what do you guys do to pass the time when you're not on the court in Vegas in the middle of the summer?
12: Oh, man. I just try to hang with my family and stay off my legs. You know, playing a lot of games out here, so just try to be well-rested for the games. You know, it's a lot of distractions, casinos, a lot of people around here, but I just try to chill with my family and just watch games in the room just to prepare myself for the game.
11: Yeah, get that air conditioning and let it work for you. Who is out there from your family? Because I was doing some of the research before this interview, and everything I saw is tight-knit family, those Criers. So who's out there for you?
12: My parents were out here. They just left. And then my girlfriend and my kid is out here. So we're just out here surviving this heat.
10: I mean, you're 24 years old, LJ, so, like, you you're allowed to go play craps or something if you wanted.

0: to.
1: Yes, I am, but I try to save all that for when we're done playing.
0: That's fair enough. Fair enough. All right, listen, let's talk about the playing. Like, this group so far, sure, it's early, but would love to know about you and Yaxel and Lyons and the rest of the guys, some of whom we've gotten to know a little bit over the last year plus. How are you feeling about your standing within the organization right now?
1: I mean, I feel pretty good. You know, I know what they have planned for me and the things that I need to be working on and stuff. Clear communication, I feel pretty good.
0: So you said you know what they've got planned for you. Could you share that? What do they have planned for you?
1: I mean, I talked to the coaches and Mike and stuff. So, I don't want to share like too much of what we talk about, but there is a plan for me as long as I continue to keep doing what I'm doing, stay healthy and just keep improving day by day. So, as long as I do my part, I feel like I could be on the court and help this team win a lot of games.
2: And you've done your part. And I want to go back to last year where I was reading the story about the 24-hour period you had where you get called up, you get big minutes, you get your Final Four ring, and you got a chance to spend time with your newborn daughter. Can you flash back to that day and just give us some context about what a whirlwind and what an emotional day that must have been?
1: It was crazy because that was like my first game back from having a back injury. And then, like you said, I had a lot of other stuff going on. So I was kind of nervous headed into that game because I hadn't played in a little while. And I thought I was going to be able to play a game or two in like Santa Cruz to get me prepared for when I got called back up. But they were kind of just like, you know, just come out here and just give us what you got. And I ended up playing pretty well in front of my family. So it was definitely a special day and a good way to get my feet wet.
0: LJ Cryer's with us here, Willard and Dibbs, 95.7 The Game, live from Vegas, obviously part of the Summer League team, but we got to know your play a little bit last year as well. What were your impressions? Like, what can you tell us about being a part of, let's be real, LJ, kind of an iconic locker room, but it's getting late in their game and you're coming in just trying to start your NBA story. What was that experience like for you?
1: It was a great experience. Obviously, we all wish that we could have win some more games, but just getting to be around those guys and learn as much as possible and, you know, just being around them giving me words of encouragement, and then just seeing how they go to work every day has, like, motivated me to become a better player. So I felt like last year was a really good year for me just to see how to be a pro and just learn from the best of the best.
2: Were you able to fight through some of the intimidation of being around Hall of Famers just based on what you did in college and the level of success you had?
1: I wasn't really intimidated or starstruck or anything like that. I'm obviously a fan of these guys, but I did come in with like a chip on my shoulder due to the success I had in college, but also not getting drafted. So I had to carry that with me because I felt like no team really wanted me out coming out of college. So, yeah.
0: LJ, what was that experience like? Take us through the lead up to the draft night and the disappointment.
1: Obviously we losing the championship, but after that, I started doing the pre-draft, things like that. End up doing some workouts for some NBA teams, did about seven workouts, and then I had strained my back and my hamstring in one of the workouts due to, like, all the flying and stuff and back-to-backs. So I didn't get the workout for, half of the teams like I was planning to, but also didn't get a G League Combine invite or NBA Combine invite. So after my college season, it was kind of like just kind of sitting around waiting for something to happen. So when I watched the draft, I wasn't really expecting to be drafted because I felt like due to me not getting a combine invite, I didn't get to showcase myself one more time in front of the scouts. So I kind of figured that I would go undrafted. But so draft night, after draft night, I got some calls for Exhibit 10, things like that. And I kind of had to just choose which place that I felt like I could have a path to elevate. And I felt like Golden State was the best fit for me.
2: Yeah, it's the best fit for many, including your former rival and your current teammate, Will Richard. Have you guys had any back and forth about that national championship game where you outscored Will, but unfortunately his team outscored yours?
1: I mean, we talk about it here and there, but, you know, it's just friendly banter at the end of the day. You know, they had a hell of a team. I felt like our team was a hell of a team. We led for 39 minutes of the game, something like that. So, I mean, it sucks that we didn't get it done, but, I mean, it's a hell of an accomplishment for him.
0: LJ, what have your first impressions of Jaxel Lindeborg been?
1: He's a great player. I mean, he come from a winning program. Really fun guy to be around. Super talented. Shoot the ball way better than what I thought. I mean, I'd never really seen him much in college, but I mean, from the looks of it and how he's been playing, it looks like he can shoot the ball. And then he's very strong, rebounds. So, I mean, he does a bit of everything. He's super talented.
2: What's it like on a summer league team where, like, Jaxel, he's a lottery pick. He's going to be on the squad. I think you will be and Will as well. But you've got other guys who are kind of fighting for their career. Is it hard to create a cohesive team when you've got some individuals who may be looking out for themselves?
1: I mean, that's kind of out of our control a little bit. I mean, everyone's going to have people in their ear telling them to do more and do certain things. But I feel like you kind of got to listen to what the coaching staff is telling you, because at the end of the day, they know they want something out of you, and they're looking for certain things. So you can't kind of go off script, because if you can try to do more and think you're doing something right, but at the end of the day, if you're not doing what they're looking for, you're kind of hurting yourself. So, I mean, we have a good bond off the court with each other. So I feel like that translate on the court. So we play an unselfish brand of basketball, and we have open communication with the staff and stuff. So everyone knows what's expected out of them.
0: LJ, I'm sure, as you said, the organization's got a plan for you. At the same time, when you kind of lay a first impression on a coach, I would imagine you're hoping that carries over to the next year. So what was your experience when the whole team was kind of not knowing if Steve Kerr was going to be back, and what are your thoughts now that he is?
1: I mean, I was hoping he comes back. I mean, since I've met Steve has been a fan of my game. I mean, I felt like Steve really liked the way I carried myself. So, and I really liked how Steve, his approach to the game and how he coached the team. So having a coach that believes in you, like last year I had a game where I was kind of in a funk, in a slump, and he told me to just keep shooting, like letting them fly. And I feel like as a rookie, not many coaches are going to tell you to do that. So having a coach that just instills confidence in you was big for me. So I really wanted him to come back, and I'm glad he's back.
2: Yeah, we're also glad that he's back. And just watching you play in the time you did last year, LJ, you are a walking bucket. So you get to this offseason, what is it that you look at in your game that you need to get better at?
1: Just keep expanding on the things that I'm good at. Obviously, just turn my strength into like a superpower. So rather than shooting off the catch or shooting off the dribble, they want me to just keep elevating that to where is even more deadly. And then the main thing this offseason has just been trying to get my body as healthy as possible so I could try to pick up my defensive intensity and just be out there, be more available for the team due to us having a lot of old guys and a lot of guys missing back-to-backs and stuff like that. So the main thing this year has just been they kept it simple for me, just get my body right, expand on the things that I've been doing well, and then just try to pick up the defensive intensity.
0: Now I call him the other LJ. You hearing anything about LeBron James out there?
1: Oh man, I thought you was talking about LeJay Jones.
2: That would be the other LJ.
0: He's the third LJ. My bad. Like, you know, second round. Like, you know, gotta wait a minute.
1: I mean, I've been hearing as much as y'all been hearing, man. You know, some people are like, yeah, he's coming. And then some people are like, nah, he's not coming. I haven't really heard anything from front office or the players or anything. We kind of just look on what's trending on social media just like y'all. So, yeah.
0: I mean, what's your thought on just this idea, LJ? I mean, in a few months, I guess there's a scenario where you're teammates with Steph Curry and LeBron James.
1: That would be crazy. I mean, I've watched LeBron and Steph my whole childhood in the finals. I used to flip-flop back and forth being a bandwagon fan, to choosing who I want to win. So having those guys on my team would be crazy because, I mean, Steph is someone you dream about playing with as well as LeBron. So having both of them in the locker room, I don't think anybody could ever imagine that.
0: LJ Cryer with us here on Willard and Dibbs, 95.7 The Game. I think as the guys told you, we'd love to play a little game we like to play called The Big Finish on the way out the door. You ready to go?
1: Yes, sir. I'm ready.
0: Okay. All right, LJ Cryer on The Big Finish. Here's how it works, LJ. We give you two categories. You pick one, and then we'll ask the questions. Your two categories are he's a crier or Houston, we have a point guard. Which one would you like to do?
1: He's a crier.
0: Okay, he's a crier. Question number one, what movie, book, or song has moved you to tears?
1: Moved me to tears? Probably Missing You by P. Diddy, I think.
0: Okay.
2: That's a great choice.
0: That's a really good choice. Where, yeah. Where's your mind go when you're listening to that?
1: I remember one of my cousins, his dad passed away when I was in high school. And me and that cousin in particular grew up together. We're like really tight. And that's like my brother. So whenever his dad passed, like his dad came into his life late. So we met him late also. And shortly after he passed away. So just seeing the pain that he had to deal through, I mean, I felt it as well due to us being so close. So I remember at the funeral and stuff like that, hearing the song. So it brings me back to that kind of time.
2: Thank you for sharing. I didn't intend for this to get so heavy, but no, it's a great reveal. And, you know, it just makes me think about, you know, it turns out you are a crier like myself. For me, it's one shining moment every year. I cannot make it through that montage without crying, but that's just my own issue. Question number two, LJ, are you more likely to cry after a big win or a crushing loss?
1: Probably a crushing loss. Yeah. I mean, I hate losing. So, yeah, I'll definitely say a loss.
0: How would you describe your emotions after, for example, you guys lost in the national championship game?
1: Oh, man. Yeah, that hurt for a while. Due to, you know, not being able to ever get that opportunity again. So that was kind of the main thing. Like some of those other guys got to go back and try to redeem themselves, but that was it for me. So it was real upsetting, but I mean, nothing we could do about it now.
2: And you did win the Natty at Baylor as a freshman, not playing a ton. Does that, I mean, it obviously counts, but is that something that you look at and you think, well, I would have liked to have one when I was playing a bunch?
1: Oh yeah, for sure. I definitely wanted that the second one because it would have just meant so much more to me. But you know, I'm appreciative of having one, so kind of got to look at the bright side and was like, hey, it can't be greedy. I got one anyway.
0: All right, last one, LJ. Have you ever used the crying Jordan meme in a text or on social media?
1: No, sir. I couldn't even tell you how that one looked, to be honest.
0: Are you a social media guy or no?
1: Sort of. I'm like on and off of it. Sometimes I deactivate just to clear my mind and keep the distractions away. So, yeah.
2: And I saw from one of the stories I read about you in high school, your high school coach was mad because people would be coming for you. You put up 40 points in a game and people would think you were shooting too much.
1: yeah, I mean, it'll be fishing 40 though. So I mean, I've scored 50 points on like 18 shots, 19 shots before. So it's like, I kind of just got to block out the noise. That's why I stay off social media, because if somebody's going to have something to say, no matter if you're doing good or bad. So I just try to log off for a little while just to keep my mind clear of other people's opinions.
0: LJ, stay away from those tables, man, okay? Thank you for coming on.
1: For sure. Thanks for having me.
0: Okay, my man. LJ Cryer with us here on Willard and Dibs, 95.7 The Game. That's a fun guy.
2: Super fun, yeah. And one of my favorite parts about doing the Big Finish is I do, like, a deep dive, and there was a long article about his high school career, and he's still is the all-time leading scorer in the Houston area, down in Houston, Texas, and he's an absolute bucket then, and there was a story about how his dad, when he was two, he drew a hand on a basketball showing him where the hand placement was supposed to be, and he would go on to shoot 1,000 shots a day as a young kid, and his dad, clearly, who was a college football player, he didn't drive him like unnecessarily, but he was a motivator, and LJ Cryer has been putting in the work since he was two.
0: An efficient 40.
2: Yes.
0: I like that. It's like it was an efficient 40.
2: And he put up 50 and 10 in the final regular season game of his senior year. The internet, undefeated,
0: yeah,
2: Mark.
0: Yeah, it is. And he's going to be on the team. He's going to be on the team this year.
2: And he knows it, but he didn't want to say
0: exactly.
2: it.
0: Exactly. Yeah, so more on that in a second. Do want to remind everybody, season tickets available now for Golden State's upcoming 26-27 season at Chase Center. Go to warriors.com. For more information, you can also call 1-888-GSW-HOOP and hit option 1. Also, this Friday, the 17th, Thrive City will be hosting a special Blankets and Blockbusters event with a showing of GOAT featuring Steph Curry on the largest outdoor video board in San Francisco. 5 to 8 p.m., families are invited to enjoy the movie and explore the interactive Kids Zone, which includes games, crafts, a special themed photo op station, and more. Attendees are encouraged to RSVP at chasecenter.com. Again, remember earlier when we were like, hey, listen to this, and tell us if you can hear a bleep-eating grin on Mike Dunleavy's face. There was a bleep-eating grin on LJ Cryer's face or in his voice when we're like, wait, you said the team's got a plan for you. What's the plan? And he's like, well, I can't tell you all of it, but yeah, the plan is like, don't suck too much. You're going to be on the team. That's the plan.
2: That's the plan. And hopefully for LJ, it's not a two-way deal. It might be depending on roster spots and roster flexibility, but they're going to bring him back. And I was reading some of the Steve Kerr quotes that LJ actually referenced when he said, yeah, Steve Kerr's been a big fan of my game. And you go back and read when LJ started to actually get some playing time, and Steve Kerr said those very words. I'm a big fan of his game. And the guy can flat out shoot.
0: He can
2: shoot,
0: and they need shooting. He can shoot, and they need shooting.
2: Yep. I'm a little surprised he picked He's a Cryer. I thought that might be a little bit too close to home.
0: It's vulnerable.
2: It is.
0: I like that about him. I like that he chose that.
2: And I think that he is a crier, and I know you cry, and I cry, and I feel like I'm an honorary crier. Had he taken the other category, and I'd love to get your answer on this one, because NASA has a base in Houston. Would you rather travel to outer space, jump out of a plane with a parachute, or spend a week in a submarine?
0: Oh, man. So my dad was on a submarine. My dad was a sonar man in the Navy.
2: Oh, wow.
0: Yeah. And obviously, this is 100 years ago. But, like, whenever he's talked to me about that, I'm always like, so, hell to the no.
2: On the submarine?
0: Hell to the no. A submarine? A billion miles down below are you kidding? I don't even really go that deep in the ocean.
2: Right.
0: Let alone a submarine. So wait, what are my options again? A sub?
2: Travel to outer space.
0: Skydiving or outer space?
2: Outer space, parachute out of a plane, a perfectly operational working plane.
0: Holy crap.
2: Or go in a submarine. And Grandy, I'd love to get your answer after Willard sorts through which one makes him the least sick.
0: Yeah, I want to say just like I abstain from all. None of them are really my cup of tea, but I do think that in the end, I would wrap my head around jumping out of a plane. I do. That all of them have a measure of danger.
2: Of course.
0: Then again, so does leaving your house.
2: No doubt.
0: Even though we don't feel it on the daily basis. But I think most people, the ones who live, have reported, at least in my conversations, that skydiving is like crazy fun.
2: Right.
0: Like an amazing experience.
2: Adrenaline.
0: I'm sure going to outer space is cool too, but feels like that takes a little longer. And we're going to have to go do, you know, like what?
2: There's G-forces involved.
0: How do we go to the bathroom up there? Like, what are we doing?
2: Diaper.
0: Yeah. I think I'm going to skydive. I think I'm going to skydive.
2: Randy?
3: Space, easy number one. Yep. Skydive number two.
0: I think number one and number two is what I was worried about, actually, with that question.
2: Two. I'm with you. I think I probably would go submarines close, though, because something about just 7 days of, like, no one can just bother you. No Twitter. Nobody in my mentions.
3: That's the point of space.
2: That's fair.
0: Yeah, I don't think there's Wi-Fi up there either.
2: Right.
0: I mean, do you notice, so two of the things you offered,
2: space, man,
0: they feel like they're at least a week-long experience. And skydiving is what? I don't know, about 10 minutes?
2: An hour, maybe.
0: I mean, you got to go up.
2: Fly.
0: Yeah.
2: Fly, jump,
0: couple hours.
2: Yep.
0: Like, we meet home for lunch.
2: I guess.
0: I think that's what I'm looking for.
2: Feels to me, from a safety standpoint, the parachute would be the riskiest.
0: Does it?
2: Yeah.
0: Like, what are the percentages on that? I know it feels like it's super dangerous.
2: We did this before on, like, bungee jump versus parachute.
0: Yeah, but I mean,
2: and what are very safe.
0: What about parachute versus, like, I don't know, driving on the freeway?
2: Oh, that's way more dangerous, what driving is? On the freeway.
0: Okay.
2: No doubt.
0: We do that every day.
2: Yeah, we do.
0: So is it really a risk, or is it a risk that you don't already inherently take every day?
2: It's a perceived risk because, you know, you're jumping out of a plane from 20,000 feet or whatever. I guess the real risk would be parachuting from space. That sounds risky to me.
0: I'm out on that. I'm out.
2: It's like, I think that's Earth down there. I'm going to jump.
0: I'm out.
2: Yep.
0: No. I mean, all of them, and I think this is the perception you're tapping into, the one thing that makes us feel okay about driving on the freeway is that there is the chance that if something goes wrong, you're still okay. In the three things that you've detailed,
2: yeah,
0: if something goes wrong, that's it. That's it.
2: It can be, yeah.
0: That's it.
2: Well, yeah.
0: We're not like the chute didn't open, but he made it.
2: Start flapping. Start flapping those wings.
0: Go on.
2: Submarine, there's a breach.
0: Go on.
2: Hold your breath and start swimming.
0: Valkyrie's in the fever today in Indiana at 5. 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You want to disagree on the Giants?
2: Oh, yeah, okay. I do.
0: All right, let's do that next. Willard and Dibs.

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2: LeJ Jones. I mean, nothing against LeJ Jones.
3: Great response, though, from LJ Cryer.
2: I'm like the other LJ. He's like, yeah, LeJ Jones. I'm like, no. LeBron James.
3: That was a perfect response, though, because clearly none of them want to say, like, yeah, he's coming, or God, I hope he doesn't come because I want to be on this team. But he came back with LeJ Jones. Perfect answer from LJ Cryer.
2: 813, I never thought I'd say this, but this whole LeBron thing is making me wish for the time when he sat down on TV on a specific day and just told us already. I was thinking about that the other day. Everybody's focused on when. And I'm kind of curious on how. How?
3: Yeah.
2: Well, the how has always been a thing for LeBron.
3: Right, and the right. How, when it comes to the Pope, like, there's white smoke, right. And that means the Cardinals have made their decision. It's right. A time-honored thing.
2: Yeah. So one time it was a TV show with Jim Gray, and it was hilarious and annoying, but effective.
3: And charitable.
2: Yeah,
3: and charitable. Come to find out, $1 million for the Boys Club.
2: And then there was the Players Tribune article, so that was one. And no, we're not, like, LeBron's not the numero uno guy in the NBA anymore, but still, if it's going to be drawn out like this, it doesn't feel like it's just going to be some sort of a Shams bomb. That could just suddenly break, is it?
3: I don't think so.
2: Or maybe it will. I don't know.
3: That feels very off-brand for LeBron James. Yeah. Like, he's big on controlling the message, as he should, and you mentioned this during the crossover. It's called free agency, because he's free to go wherever he wants, probably not back to the Lakers, but of the other 29, I would bet that 20 something of them are not going to be the fit. And so, yeah, he can ultimately decide when he makes his decision. If he is still mulling it over, then based on this whole idea of a documentary, I think that it'll be some sort of a video piece that then becomes part of the documentary. Doesn't that make the most sense?
2: Sure.
3: If he's doing a full season of LeBron documentary, and that's what's being rumored.
2: Yeah, but it could also be part of the documentary where we get to see behind the scenes about how the whole thing was leaked to the media or whatever. And, you know, I mean, maybe the whole thing starts with LeBron making a phone call to Shams, or Rich Paul, lobs a voice note to Shams, or I don't know.
3: The more you're laying that out, the more it feels to me like there'll be a trailer that's released for the upcoming season-long LeBron documentary. And at the end of the trailer, you see him on the phone with whatever team, and you know, he whips out the pen and the piece of paper. He's like, is this Mike Dunleavy? I'm coming to you, Mike. All right, I'll see you at camp.
2: This turns a lot of people off, but I don't know if it's just that, like, you know, you and I have been watching sports for a long time.
3: Oh, boy.
2: Stuff that's entertaining, cool. It's entertaining. You know what I mean?
3: Yeah.
2: It's partially why I'm just not triggered by the idea of LeBron and Steph teaming up. I think some people are, and I get it. But it just, I don't know. I don't have the energy anymore for, like, that's not right. Like, I just, it's fine. It'd be great. It'd be great. I just don't, I don't know. I don't have some sort of negative attachment to that idea.
3: Part of it is, I think, because we're older, but it's also the way it is now in sports where we're going to swap jerseys after a game. We're going to, you know, buddy it up. We're going to chat. Willie Adames is going to chat it up with Mookie Betts on second, and you know, George Kittle in the Super Bowl is going to say, hey, your name's George, and I'm George. Wow, a couple of Georges. Meanwhile, the ball is just bouncing aimlessly on the field. And so, yeah, it's entertainment, and I think that fans a lot of times take things more seriously in that vein than the players do. Yes, the players want to win, make money, and they're competitive alphas. I get that. But at the end of it, like, LeBron and Draymond Green spent 4 days in Puerto Rico. Does that mean now that we're furious with Draymond? That's the enemy. You're allowed to feel that way. I just don't.
2: I don't think they will. I don't think they will at all.
3: Even today, you watch Argentina breaking England's heart. And after the match, it's Messi and Harry Kane having moments and throwing it up.
2: Yeah, how can you not have respect?
3: Right.
2: I

0: I don't know. That's another thing that it just doesn't bother me. This idea of, oh, you've got to be combatants. Like, don't fraternize with it. It's like, why would you not? When the game's over, dap it up, man. Like, have some respect. Like, why would you not have respect?
1: Right.
0: For what's been achieved by some of the, especially players at this level.
1: At the top level.
0: Yeah. If you get to share, if you're a soccer player, you get to share the pitch with Leo Messi. I'm going to soak that in as long as possible. Even if I lost, of course. Of course. Yeah, I don't know. I'm not wired that way. I don't have an issue with that.
1: I do think, too, with social media and the fact that, you know, all these players have a certain connection with each other, it's not going to be like it was back in the day. And, you know, Juan Marichal and Johnny Roseborough, where he straight up hits the guy with a bat. You know, it just isn't that same level of edge anymore.
0: 510 says, if he doesn't go to the Warriors, what would be the most anticlimactic landing spot for LeBron? I think that's a fun question because I love that this sort of, and again, not everybody is saying this, but there are a number of voices right now saying it's Cleveland or Golden State. And you know this, I felt that way for a month. From the moment he said it's not the Lakers, I don't understand the idea of anyone other than Cleveland or the Warriors. And so my answer to that question will be anyone other than Cleveland would be, if it's not the Warriors, anything other than Cleveland to me will land with a big thud. Like, miss me with Philadelphia and Miami being a story.
1: Yep.
0: In what way?
1: Well, Miami, it's, you know, he's taking his talents back to South Beach.
0: Oh, yay. And everybody's so tapped in there.
1: And I do think the Philly portrait that I've laid out of him in the Apollo Creed outfit from Rocky, running up the Rocky steps.
0: It's just so random.
1: It's theatrical.
0: But it's random.
1: Minnesota would be random.
0: Totally.
1: And they're the fifth choice on the Kalshi board right now at 5%.
0: I think they're all random. Cleveland, Golden State, random. Those should be the three options on Kalshi. Cleveland, Golden State, whatever.
1: Right.
0: That's how I feel.
1: Cleveland's at 42%, Golden State 25%, Miami 17%, Philly 12% is the way the Kalshi percentages are currently laying out.
0: If you're talking storytelling, for me, Cleveland, Golden State, meh.
1: Yeah, I'm with you.
0: I'm not buying a ticket to any of the other stuff.
1: Yeah.
0: For me. If that was a movie, I'm not buying a ticket to that movie.
1: And if it is a movie or a documentary in this case, I can't help but think about Miami. And Giannis is a pretty private guy. I don't know Bam very well, other than he apparently has a good right hook.
0: Bam.
1: And like Spo has been there forever, the head coach. I don't think that he would want to be a part of some dog and pony show. And Pat Riley either. So if this documentary is really a big thing for LeBron James, Miami makes no sense. None.
0: For a bunch of reasons.
1: Right, but just Miami, I'm thinking about the documentary part
0: of
1: it, you know?
0: But it's a weird sports town. You know what I mean? When the hell, like, where's the intensity in Miami? What has ever been intense in Miami? He's been there. They won a couple championships. They have a baseball team. Most people there don't know that.
1: They've won a couple championships.
0: Did you know that the Dolphins actually hold the current record for the most years without a playoff victory in the NFL?
1: Without a victory?
0: Correct.
1: The current streak.
0: Miami Dolphins, 25 years.
1: Without a dub?
0: Without a W.
1: Wow.
0: Longer than the Raiders. Longer than the Jets. The Miami Dolphins. Is anybody freaking out? No, it's Miami.
1: Yep.
0: It's like, Darius Rucker.
1: Yep.
0: Whatever. You know, Dolphins made me cry. Like, it just, yeah. I don't know, man. That, to me, that's a thud. If you see a different, great. Giannis and LeBron in Miami.
1: And Bam.
0: Whatever. I don't, that doesn't.
1: And a vulnerable Eastern Conference.
0: That's not compelling to me. I think Cleveland and Golden State are both compelling.
1: And if he's looking for compelling and entertaining, I agree with you that Golden State, certainly, that becomes very entertaining.
0: Yeah. Okay, Alex Pavlovich can join us in about a half hour. So I've really been searching my own thought on this, and I'd almost like to explore it with you for a second because I have an opinion, and I'm not fully baked on why it's my opinion. You ever have a feeling where you're like, oh, why do I feel that way? Or do you ever do one of those, you know, where you're like choosing between two things?
1: Yeah.
0: And let's say you're at a store and you're looking at, you're like, I don't want to spend too much money. Do I want this shirt or that shirt? And somebody you're with will go, pick this one. And they do that because the definitive nature of picking one, if you immediately are like, oh, no, they go, well, now you decided. You actually, like, the idea of losing out on the other one, that helped you decide. It's kind of how I feel here, where the idea of Buster Posey and Tony Vitello and being back next year, just let's explore that concept for a minute. Let's just imagine it.
1: Okay.
0: The Giants come out at the, whether it's late in the year or the end of the year, and they announce that Buster Posey and Tony Vitello will both be retained. How does that grab you?
1: Me personally?
0: Yeah.
1: It grabs me in a way of you're just basically telling me that as an ownership group, you don't care about the success of the team because Buster Posey has been not an unmitigated disaster, but it's been a failure. And we did grades the other day, and you did the grades on the Giants season. You gave them an F.
0: Yeah.
1: And so if you want to assign grades to Buster Posey and Tony Vitello, I think Buster heading into the deadline, still lots that can go his way. It's a D-minus right now this year. Hauser and Malley have been failures. Arise has been awesome. And the handling of Eldridge I don't think was great. Casey Schmidt has popped, and that's somebody that he didn't even really tab or draft. And so he's been not good. And then Tony Vitello, I would give him a grade of probably a D or a D-minus. And I know he's new to pro ball and all the rest of it. So I look at it this way. If you have a year that has 95 losses, and that's where they're headed for 67-95, which would be the third worst record in San Francisco Giants history, and you bring back the skipper, and you bring back the president of baseball ops, it doesn't matter what his name is, you're telling me that as an ownership group, you don't really care about the on-field product, you're going to draw $2.75 million, you're going to be one of the worst teams in baseball, let's just bring the gang back together.
0: Hmm.
1: So, that's the way I look at it.
0: Okay, and that's fair. 888-957-9570. How would you feel if the Giants bring Buster Posey and Tony Vitello back again next year? What do you do in college if you get an F in a class?
1: You retake it.
0: There you go.
1: Or you change your major.
0: Correct.
1: Or you just decide that you're not going to enroll in school and live in the fraternity house anyway.
0: Have them leave the names out of it.
1: Well, you're looking right at him.
0: No. Quick aside. I just heard this story last week. I'm not going to tell you who this was. But let's just say the boyfriend of a family member. I'll go that far.
1: Okay.
0: The boyfriend of a family member, a younger family member of mine. He's telling me this story last week. His roommate, right? He just graduated college. He did. And his roommate last year, his family lives overseas in Europe. I think he was Spanish, and his family is flying out last summer for graduation. There's one problem.
1: Uh-oh.
0: He didn't tell them over the last 2 years that he stopped going to class.
1: 2 years. So they're coming out expecting a cap and a gown.
0: Correct. And he hasn't been to class in 2 years.
1: That's awkward.
0: He just stopped going. And never really kind of did anything about it.
1: Let alone mention it.
0: Yeah, they're like, did you drop out? It's like, I don't even know if I officially dropped out. It just didn't go. So all the questions start coming up, like, were the parents still sending money? And they're like, I don't know what the whole deal was with, because it's like, where'd that money go? I don't know what the whole deal was with tuition and everything, but they were definitely helping with rent. And I think he was just working. Some, or at least maybe he wasn't.
1: Right.
0: He thought he was working. I don't know what the hell's going on. But can you imagine? They flew overseas. And I guess the story was, he goes, yeah, he just kind of got caught in a lie and then he couldn't figure out his way out of it. And I was thinking to myself, if you got caught in that lie and you couldn't figure your way out of it, wouldn't you try to figure your way out of it before they got on the plane?
1: Yes.
0: Even if you ran it for 2 years, wouldn't you be like, it's time for me to fall on the sword before they board the plane from Europe headed for Southern California?
1: Because if you want to continue that lie, Now you're going to have to get a cap and gown, and what? You're just going to pretend to be in the graduation, and they're not going to call your name, so you're not going to cross the stage. Oh, Mom, Dad,
0: come out, yeah, with your palms up like right. Pods. Where's what? They forgot me.
1: They forgot me. That's awkward. But to your point, anyway. If you get an F, it doesn't necessarily mean that you go ahead and take the class again. And if you do take the class again, you might get another F.
0: So this is why I'm trying to figure out why my opinion is what it is. I want the Giants to keep both of them because I want to see them retake the class. And I'm not 100% sure why. Maybe for one, it's Buster Posey. Maybe that's part of it. You know, I like as a Giants fan, I can't ever not like Buster Posey. That's just not even in my, it's not in my DNA.
1: I get it. I take the like dislike out of it.
0: Sure, and that's fair. I'm just saying, like, I don't. It's never going to be about that. I'm never going to just pound on a table and be like, got to get this guy out of the organization as quick as possible. Now, Vitello is a completely different story. We didn't know him from Adam, less than a year ago. And now he's the manager of the Giants. And I think that he's been dealt, A, a really tough hand, but then, B, he's also not played that hand very well. He's made his mistakes. There's no question. It's been wobbly at best at times. But I'm not sort of offended by him as the manager, and I am still curious about this whole idea of college to pro. It's not like he's a jerk, and the stuff that he's doing is just unrecoverable. This may not be the most compelling answer, but I'll never forget something that Farhan Zaidi said at the introductory press conference for Gabe Kapler.
1: Nice.
0: And one thing he said was, we have a lot of data, and I would imagine this is true outside of baseball too, but we have a lot of data that when somebody takes on a job for the very first time, boy, they do a lot better the second time around because you learn from your mistakes. And there's something in me that wants to see if these guys can learn from their mistakes. Now, first and foremost, obviously, the trade deadline's coming. And they're going to have to do some serious moonwalking in order to retool this roster. But Buster Posey and Tony Vitello, though we may not have wanted this in these positions at the beginning of the year, are rookies. And we give a little space for rookies to throw up all over themselves. And then try to get better. It's kind of part of the deal when it's a player, but we're not giving these guys that latitude now. And I'm not saying you have to, but I kind of want to. I want to see these guys try again.
1: Yeah, I mean, it's not that I don't want to see them try again. I just don't think that either one of them has done well enough to deserve that. And I'm thinking about the news that broke today. My friend Derek Petrak, shout out Contra Costa Country Club. He's a diehard listener. He texted me this morning about Steve Yzerman. He's a Detroit guy. Mm-hmm. Steve Yzerman is the Buster Posey of the Detroit Red Wings, and he stepped down today as general manager because he's been a disaster. Now, he got more than a year, and this would be, what, Buster will be a year and a half.
0: Yep.
1: He was hired mid-year last year, right, if I'm not mistaken. And so Buster would have, you know, less time than Yzerman, but it's clear it wasn't working in Detroit, and I don't think it's working here. And he's not the only one that's not working in the front office. And the manager, I do think that, you know, whether or not it's better the second time around, maybe that second time around is in 6 years for a different team.
0: Maybe.
1: I think this is a mismatch where you've got a veteran team and a rookie manager. You've got a young core of players. You've got a veteran group. You've got a manager and a very young coaching staff as well. I think the whole thing is just a total mismatch.
0: I can't, like, in this moment with what we've seen, I can't disagree. But what I can also say is I think anytime there's turnover in an organization, there becomes a learning curve. Even if it's just learning each other, I don't want the Giants to have three managers in 3 years. I don't think that's good. I think you do, in a way. Now you back up the truck and start over again next year if you change managers. Look, you can certainly address this mid-year next year if it's still going as bad. But Buster had a lot to learn.

0: Tony Vitello had a lot to learn. If we were clear thinking about it at the beginning of the year, we might have actually predicted that rather than being surprised by it. And I have this desire in me as a fan to see if they did indeed learn a lot. Everybody has said that all year. They got a lot to learn. Well, let's find out if they did. Let's find out if they did. Because the only way to not be a rookie manager and a rookie general manager is come back next year and not be a rookie anymore. And so, I like, turning the whole thing over again, and now we got to get the players and the chemistry and the everything back on course, there may be plenty going on behind the scenes that I don't know.
1: Right.
0: And maybe everybody's at each other's throats, and maybe they hate each other, and maybe the locker room was lost, or maybe he never had it in the first place. And if that's the case, that's a decision to be made.
1: Yeah.
0: But I just don't, like, this went sideways in so many ways that I certainly don't put it all on Tony. And I think having a third manager in 3 years might be almost more embarrassing than just, you know, try again.
1: Yeah, and it would be a fourth manager in 5 years if you go back to the last year of Kapler.
0: Correct.
1: Melvin got the two and Vitello would get the one. But I look at everything that's gone on from the beginning of the year through now, and there have been so many things that reek of unprofessional and a guy who's just not in command of the clubhouse. And then you go upstairs to Buster Posey and your offseason moves were Arise and Bader and two pitchers who are no longer in the rotation. You didn't address the bullpen. So I don't know if it's Buster, you know, marching to the beat of ownership. And if he thought we're going to go outside the box and only spend $3 million a year on a rookie manager because, you know, we can do that and the price point is there. That's why Tony or Buster, Buster or Tony, if they both come back, to me it just says, ownership, you don't give a crap. This team is terrible. This team on the field is kind of embarrassing. And let's just bring them all back because we don't want to buy out Tony and we don't want to desecrate Buster Posey. And you know what? We got another theater we need to go buy.
0: I forgot about Harrison Bader.
1: Bader?
0: I forgot that he's on the team.
1: Yep.
0: All right, the Vitello thing, because this was thrown out earlier, you know, like firing another manager would be kind of embarrassing for the Giants. Would it be embarrassing if Tony left on his own accord? We can get into that. But 888-957-9570, do you want Buster and Tony Vitello to get more time? We will take your phone calls next. Alex Pavlovich on the Giants beat is 20 minutes away. We're brought to you by Fremont Bank, here for you, here for good. This is Willard and Dibs.
1: And it's Dan Dibley here to talk more about Fremont Bank, which is my bank, and they're celebrating more than 60 years in business. And they set out to build not only a bank, but a local ecosystem that is created around relationships that benefit all of us here in the Bay Area communities. And you know what? 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
1: Alex Pavlovich, in about 15 minutes, we got some calls to get to on the Giants. A little bit later on in the show, I just had not an epiphany, but maybe a mild epiphany.
3: Okay.
1: I just had a thought. I'm like,
3: that kind of
1: makes me think LeBron's coming to the Warriors.
3: Interesting.
1: And I'll tell you why.
3: Okay.
1: It's behavior based, but again, we'll do that a little bit. We'll do that a little bit later. Your statement's an interesting one. So that's a firm statement. If Buster's back and Tony's back, that means ownership does not care about winning.
3: Yes.
1: I want to make sure that I'm being clear. That is what you're saying.
3: That's exactly what I'm saying.
1: Does that apply to both guys?
3: No, I think one or the other, honestly.
1: Oh, okay, so it's just got to be someone.
3: You got to do something. Right. You get to the deadline, and you can't trade Devers. He's making too much. Adamas and Chapman have no trade clauses.
1: Well, what if they do that? What if they, in effect, fire some players?
3: I think that would be at least a half measure, but I still, to me, the overarching issues are still there. Your manager does not know how to manage pro baseball because he's only been doing it for 90 some odd games, and your president of baseball ops has no experience before this in any fashion other than being a Hall of Fame player, and he has not president baseball opsed very well. So
1: He has not.
3: Right. And neither he nor Tony has done very well at their job.
1: That's fair. I don't know if that means fire them yet. I mean, here's another thing.

0: thing on this, because I know we've talked about this a little bit. I think it was Grandy. One of you guys said earlier today when we were talking about this, and I think even Bob Nightingale mentioned this earlier this week. He thinks that Tony Vitello may not get fired because that would be so embarrassing for the Giants. They stick their neck out. They fire Bob Melvin. They do a search. They bring in Tony Vitello. You fire him after 1 year? The fact that we're even having this conversation at the All-Star break is already embarrassing. However, what Nightingale sort of threw out there, and others have as well, is, well, maybe Tony just leaves. Maybe Tony goes, you know what, I'm going back to college. I feel like that's equally as embarrassing. Like, Tony is on the lam here too. He made this decision too. He got the offer. He's the one who apparently hemmed and hawed about it, cried about it, got ticked about how it got tweeted about, all of these things, to leave his beloved Tennessee, to the point where weeks after being the Giants manager, he's still talking about Tennessee. Maybe he only took the Giants job because one of their colors is orange. I have no idea. But if he were to turn right back around and go to college, I think that's embarrassing for him too.
1: This is all embarrassing, is my point. Like, Buster Posey is going to be on the ballot for the first time in December. Some think he's a first ballot Hall of Famer. I'm not sure if he'll get first ballot. It's a little bit of a soft class this year, so he might. He's a Hall of Fame player, and whatever he does as president of baseball ops will not put that asunder. He still will be a Hall of Famer, but this is kind of embarrassing the way that he's gone about doing the job. And Tony Vitello, from the beginning, there have been things that have been embarrassing. Some of the comments and some of the way he's been kind of learning on the fly. So yes, if they fire Buster, that's embarrassing. Or if Buster steps down, same thing with Tony, that's also embarrassing. But spoiler alert, this whole year has been embarrassing.
0: I like this text. 650. Hey, real quick, whose record was 71-91 and 72-90 first 2 years as Giants manager before then getting an 88-win season?
1: Probably leading to a Bruce Bochy answer.
0: That was me.
1: Was he a rookie manager?
0: No.
1: Did he play professional baseball?
0: Well, hold on. He was a rookie manager at one point. Just wasn't here.
1: Right.
0: And I wouldn't, I'd have to look at what he did in San Diego. I wouldn't refer to his time there as a quote-unquote failure. They never won the whole thing. They're the Padres. They don't do that. But I'd have to look at how he did early on. I guess maybe the question I'm trying to get to is, does the poor performance that we admittedly have seen this year automatically mean that that's what it would be again next year for either of them?
1: No, it could be worse.
0: It could be worse.
1: It could also be better.
0: It can always be worse.
1: Right. I just look at a couple things, and the Bochy comp to me is a little bit of a loose one. And you could look at Kyle Shanahan, for example, where he takes over the 49ers. He'd never been a head coach, and he never played professional football. And they started out, I want to say, 0-10 or 1-9.
0: Yeah, it was 0-9, 0-10.
1: Dreadful.
0: Like, yep.
1: And you look at what he took over. He took over from Chip Kelly. The roster was in shambles. This is not that.
0: No,
1: you've
0: but
1: got multiple guys making hundreds of millions of dollars.
0: Yeah, yeah. I mean, Kyle had been in the NFL for years, though.
1: Yeah, and his dad,
0: I
1: get that.
0: He grew up in the NFL.
1: And by the time Boch took over in 07, I'm seeing here, he'd already played for 15 and been a manager. It's just a different situation.
0: I'm also going to put a different spin on this. Quite frankly, if the Giants, if they were to just fire Tony Vitello, yo, you did that guy wrong. Because that's going to publicly make it look like that's who's taking the blame for this. And I bet I could get almost everybody who has followed the Giants at all this year, you will follow me on this. He is not the number one problem.
1: No.
0: Did he do well? No. Is it his fault? No. No. So if that's the move that you make, like you said, you got to do one. I kind of take issue with that. Like that, it's almost like if you're going to move on from Tony, it better be in conjunction with something else.
1: Yes.
0: He's not the fall guy.
1: He's not, but as far as what can you do is concerned, like, you can trade Rafi Devers and pay somebody $120 million of his contract to take him. you can do that. Ownership won't do that. Ownership is not going to trade a guy and shovel money into a furnace just to get rid of him. I don't see that happening.
0: No. I mean, look, Rafi Devers, there are faults, sure. Look at what he's doing right now. You're going to get to the end of the year, and that whole back of the baseball card thing is going to be just fine.
1: No doubt.
0: He's doing the back of the baseball card again. So I don't think he's their biggest problem either.
1: He's not anymore.
0: Yeah, there are warts, but anyway.
1: Chapman's a bigger problem, I would say.
0: Chapman?
1: I mean, yeah, his back of the baseball card, he's not living up to that.
0: Well, I mean, he's hurt right now.
1: Right.
0: I don't know, man. I still look at all those guys, and right now, my mind just doesn't go to the bats. That's just not their problem. President of baseball ops problem, manager problem. Almost everybody who pitches the baseball is a problem. And then we can get to the offense. Let's go to Gary in the city. Gary, thanks for calling. What's up?
2: Hey, guys. Thank you for taking my call. I just kind of wanted to say that I think you guys are being a little too harsh on Tony and Buster. And here's my reasoning why I believe so. If you remember Montana, his first year, who is now a Hall of Famer quarterback, and he could arguably be the GOAT, sucked his first year. Bill Walsh started in Stanford before he came to the Niners, and if Montana sucked, Walsh sucked. Look what you guys said about Schmidt last year, and how you guys blasted this guy. Same with Jung-Hoo Lee. So when you guys blast people like this and they turn out to be good, I never hear you guys apologize for the things that you guys have said.
0: Gary, I'm a little upset by the plurality of your comment because I'm literally sitting here building a point about saying I want both of them back.
1: And I'm currently filling out a Hallmark card to to everyone in the organization just in case I'm wrong. Apologize.
0: I mean, no. Okay, Gary, thank you very much. I am wholly, wholly against. Remember the whole Becky Hammon thing? Better apologize to Jalen Brunson.
1: Right.
0: No, we're allowed to be wrong. That's fine. And we say we were wrong on this show all the time because it happens all the time. We're also right a lot of the time. Dibs has been a little bit of a heater. Pizza tomorrow. Don't worry. My point is I don't hear in this conversation, Gary, what you hear. And this conversation was born out of me saying, I think Tony Vitello and Buster Posey should be in their positions again next year. Not because it's quote unquote deserved, but because I just think for the organization, that's probably the right way to do this right now. I want to see him take another whack at this.
1: Yeah, I want to see
0: rookies.
1: Right. And I mean Buster's second year, but to your point, he's new in the gig. And I want to see ownership show the fan base that they actually care about something other than breaking even and the bottom line.
0: That's fair. No. And that to me, that's fair. But that's a different subject matter, I think.
1: Right. And Joe Montana, first two seasons, he started 8 games and he was 2-6. Right. So to say that he sucked and they sucked, and we'll also, like, this team is supposed to be better than this. All the money you're spending, you're supposed to be better. Those Niner teams, you weren't supposed to be any good.
0: Agreed. That's not really all that great of a comparison. But anyway, in general, I don't think this conversation has been about torching these guys. 888-957-9570, and we'll loop our friend Alex Pavlovich on the Giants beat NBC Sports Bay Area in coming up next. The Valkyries take on the Fever today in Indiana coming up at the top of the hour at 5. Listen to it on the free Odyssey app. Just search Valkyries for all the action. 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
6: Hey, it's Bonte. And if you've been sitting on the fence about moving, this is your sign. School starts before you know it, and a smart move is getting your family settled at River Islands in Lathrop before the first bell rings, not after. 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
2: 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Welcome to Duke's Mayo country, where the mayo is so smooth and creamy, it makes every bite better. 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Look for the yellow lid.

0: Unfortunately, this is interesting time for the Giants as we approach the trade deadline. They've had a hard time interesting their fans so far the last handful of weeks. But what is going to happen? Is there a reboot of the roster? Do they go young? And where does everybody stand on this whole thing? Willard and Dibbs, 95.7 The Game. Let's get some answers from somebody who's on the inside, tapped in, NBC Sports Bay Area. Our friend Alex Pavlovich is joining us here on the River Islands Guest Line. Hey, my man, how's the All-Star break going? How you doing?
1: It's good. I want to push back. I think this has been a very interesting season. Not for the right reasons, but it's been extremely interesting.
0: Okay, that's fair. Although I would like to use a different ING word. And some people think that frustrating is interesting, but we can meet in the middle on that one. Dibs and I were just sitting here talking about where this all goes from here. And let me just start with that question. What are the chances that the powers that be are still the powers that be next year? Buster Posey, Zach Manassian, and Tony Vitello.
1: Oh, I think very high. Buster, he's been here 2 years. I think he's learned a lot this year. I think he learned a lot from last offseason, but I don't know that he wants to just walk away. And his whole point when he took the job was to kind of stop what they felt was, I guess, stop the bleeding in a sense and turn things around. And I don't, leave the organization in a good place. Like, I don't know what good it does to leave after 2 years and go like, oops, like 2026 was really rough. It's somebody else's job now. And I think Tony's tied to him, and I also think, I don't know that Tony had a great first half. I think he learned a lot as well, but they fired their last two managers. I would be stunned. I know national guys like to write about it. I would be stunned if there was anything close to that. They can't keep switching people out.
2: They can't, but at the same time, if it is broke, then you kind of have to fix it, and it seems like this is currently broken, and I'm looking at the history of the San Francisco Giants. The only other time they had a one-and-done manager is when they lost 100 games. So if this devolves into that sort of territory, does it then become more likely?
1: I still just don't think it's going to be likely at all. I mean, the main issue that they have is the bullpen. And I have questioned some of Tony's bullpen management at times, but he also wasn't given a good bullpen to work with. And, I think it's not really fair to put all of that on him at the end of the year. And I'll just go back to, like, they look dysfunctional a little bit right now. You look extremely dysfunctional if you fire Gabe Kapler, you fire Farhan Zaidi, you fire Bob Melvin, and then you bring in Tony Vitello, and after, 162 games, you decide we're going in a different direction. Like, I think at some point they need some stability here, and at some point they need to figure out what they can do behind the scenes, what they can do on the field. But I would hate if they would keep blaming it on the manager and on the coaches. I mean, they got rid of the hitting coach last year, got rid of the previous hitting coach. Pitching coach last year was gone. It's like, at some point it's kind of on other people.
0: Alex, I'm with you, although I'm curious your response to this. What have you viewed in terms of Tony Vitello and his appetite for all of this? I mean, he's wearing it sometimes for sure, but what do you think is his appetite for what he's experienced so far and his desire to stay?
1: Well, I think that's the real question. It's like, Tony's looking at a team that's disappointed, a season that I think has not gone at all how he expected. It's been difficult on him. You can see it post game. Like, I'm there every day, but if you watch the post games, you can see like he's wearing this. I think he comes in every day with good energy, but this has been a surprise to him, I think. And I'd say the question is like, does he look at what's going on here and look at the potential of not a whole lot of baseball early next year, just because of a potential lockout and something like that, and just go, hey, I could go back and dominate college. I don't think he will. That to me is more of a question than like them making a change. I think this is going to be up to Tony. And I also don't think Tony's the type who would just walk away and just say, I tried and I failed. I think he understands that he's doing something new, and he didn't ever set out to be a trailblazer, and he never uses that word, but he is trying to prove that this can work. And not just for him, but for every college coach behind him. It's a huge step back if after 1 year he goes, I'm going back to wherever, somewhere in college. So I'd be surprised by that as well.

0: the relationship been like between Tony and the players from spring training all the way through now? Has it evolved and improved, or is it still a little bit of a work in progress?
1: I think it's fine. I mean, you know, he's different than some other managers they've had. He's a lot more active just, like, physically. Like, he loves to hit a fungo, loves to be out there and play catch. And, you know, I think we've seen some communication things at times, and not just the visible ones, but things that have happened behind the scenes. And I think that's a work in progress as well. But it was always going to be the most difficult part of this year for him, was that he's learning all of this. And, like, even when you see some of the things that have happened with, like, ejections and some of the questions he's asked of umpires, a lot of times these are things that they are learning on the fly. And so I think he's also trying to figure out how to look. It's just different. Like, he's been dealing with 19, 20 year olds his whole career. It's just different to come in here and be dealing with guys who are veterans, guys who are all stars. So I do think that's been part of this learning process as well. I just kind of go back to, like, I think you could point to a lot of things he probably wishes he had done differently, and probably in all aspects of this job. But I also just don't think it's fair to, like, keep too much on his shoulders.
2: Alex Pavlovich, NBC Sports Bay Area. Alex, best guess, what do you think this roster looks like a few days into August?
1: Well, you know, Luis Arraez and Robbie Ray are, like, the most tailor-made trade candidate you could possibly have. And they're in a much different spot than they've been in previous years. Like, there's no ambiguity here. There's no wait until July 27th and see where you stand. Like, they've been the same team the entire season. They have not at any point shown that there's a run coming. We joked on the podcast today, maybe they'll win every game until the trade deadline, and that changes things. But, like, short of that, like, this is not like last year where all of a sudden Buster's watching them for a few days against, I think it was the Pirates and Mets during that homestand, and you go, like, oh, it's time to sell. So I think this is pretty clear, and I also think the fascinating thing is, like, look at the American League standings. Everybody in the American League is still in it. And you look at the National League, and basically everybody, you know, except for a few teams, is still in it as well. So there's going to be some tough choices for other teams. And what that means is the Giants are set up really well to take advantage of a market where right now there's not a lot of sellers, and there's not a lot of sellers with what they're offering. And I think there's the two obvious guys. I think they will have conversations on just about anybody, except for, you know, Logan Webb, they've said is off limits. Bryce Eldridge, obviously off limits. I think they'll have plenty of conversations because, you know, to what Dib said, like, there's a lot to fix here. So, but I would just go back to Ray and Arias for the most part. Like, guys who are pending free agents, that's automatic for a team like this.
0: And you have a couple of high paid guys who are in no-trade clause situations, Adames and Chapman. If they were even able to get those guys to waive it, what do you think the willingness is of ownership to pay down some of those salaries to help out with a trade?
1: It's tough. Like, it's not a question that certainly ownership here doesn't speak to the media a whole lot, and that's the case with most Major League Baseball owners. So a question like that, I mean, you're just kind of guessing and reading between the lines of what other people tell you. I think they know that some tough decisions have to be made, and, like, it's, you're not going to trade any of the big contract guys here without eating some of that money. So they would have to do some of that. I think they'd probably be okay with that, just knowing that there's a lot they have to do before next opening day, and part of that is going to be eating some money. But it is much more complicated than, you know, people like to make it sound. And there's the no trade clauses. There is a lot of money. It's $450 million for those three guys after this season. Like, just a tremendous amount of money owed to them. They're older. You know, Willie has had a rough year in a lot of respects. Devers has picked it up. He's the one guy who, just on paper, you look at and go, you could put him on 15 teams around this league. He's also owed like $211 million, I think, after this year. So it's really, really complicated. I tend to think those trades are off-season trades. More than trade deadline trades, and especially with some of the struggles they've had in the first half. And, you know, Matt Chapman is the one guy who I think would appeal to a lot of contenders, just because you stick him at third base and you know what you're going to get, and it's not nearly as much money. But he's been hurt. You know, he's played hurt most of the first half, and he's not going to be ready on Friday. So that's complicating as well.
2: Alex, what if we asked it this way? Like, what do you think right now the Giants' organizational appetite is for keeping Bryce Eldridge and Rafi Devers on the team together long-term?

0: Yeah, you know, they've always said that that's like part of the plan, that they love the idea. I do think, for me, one of the biggest things I picked up over the last 2-3 weeks, and I know it was hard to watch at times, Bryce Elders looked really solid at first base to good at first base. And, you know, you see, if you watch him, like if you saw him last September workout, if you saw him this spring in games and you see him now, he has come a long way defensively at first base. And it's just one of their biggest questions, whether it's this deadline or in the offseason, is two of their best young players, their two best young players, Eldridge and Schmidt, are blocked at their natural position. And they kind of have to figure that out. So I do think it's changed from where it was maybe 6 months ago, where there was a lot of, yeah, no, Devers and Eldridge, those two are fine. It's a great problem to have if you have those guys hitting 70 combined homers. I do think there's more of a sense that, like, Eldridge has been so good so fast in a lot of ways that you kind of just got to turn first base over to him at some point. And we also know Rafael Devers likes to play the field. So ultimately, I think they're going to have to figure that out and not just ride this out. But again, like, there's so much money left on that deal that I don't think that's really a trade deadline conversation.
1: Is that part of the bigger challenge for the team? Is Adamas wants to play every day, and Chapman, same thing when healthy, and Devers wants to play the field. Does that become position preventative going forward to have three guys who want to be everyday guys in the field?
0: Yeah, I think the stickiest thing they have to figure out long term is, you know, their best future, I believe, is with Bryce Eldridge at first base, and just stick him there and stick him there for the next decade. And I think he checks every box that you would want from somebody. He has said he wants to be the face of the franchise, and I think he's done everything you'd want from somebody who looks like he can be that guy. And then you see what Casey's capable of at third base, and I also think he, you know, would be pretty good at second base if you put him there. So these guys are blocked, and that's not even to speak of you know, all these guys coming through the system who are middle infielders, and you have to figure out where Adamas fits in. The defensive numbers haven't been great this year. So I do think that's their biggest long-term question, is figuring out those three, and positionally as well, figuring out what you do with them. Because it just, the roster right now just doesn't make a whole lot of sense moving forward.
2: Alex, Buster hasn't been kind of the most forthcoming, I'd say, with a lot of things this year. But I wonder if you've got any sense for sort of how he's feeling about some of the decisions he's made. In other words, like, what do you think that he's learned? What do you think that he would do differently this year if he had to do it over again?
0: You know, I think this, from talking to people who have gotten to know him, I think this has been a very frustrating year for him. I mean, that's obvious, but like he does take this really, really hard. And I think it's probably been humbling in a lot of ways for the front office, because they did have what has been rightfully viewed as a bad offseason. And it was, they had a real chance to, you know, get going in the right direction. They felt really good about Tony. And, I've written this and said this other places, but like, they were telling agents they thought the staff was going to add wins and add 4 or 5 wins to where they were at, and that can make a big difference. And not only, you know, has that not happened, but you go backwards just in every respect. So I think this has probably been a humbling year for everybody. But I kind of go back to, so your first question, like, Buster didn't walk away, you know, after 18 or 19 or come back in 22 to see what it looked like and then walk away after a disappointing year. He walked away after an NL West title. Like, I think he's somebody who's competitive, and this is something he wanted to try. And I would bet he's pretty anxious to get to this trade deadline.
1: And you get to the deadline, and you probably won't add a lot to the Major League club, but looking forward to next year, Alex, what do you think about the prospects in AAA pitching-wise who can come up and be starting pitchers, so you don't have to go out and get mediocre pitchers on the market next year?
0: Well, for me, that's the biggest question of the deadline. You know, they did a good job in the draft of adding pitching, but it's pretty far away. Even Jackson Flora, like, you're talking at least a year from now, most likely. I think their biggest question, and I've talked to Buster about this, but I know he kind of feels the same way, is adding pitching at the big league level, at the AAA level, at AA, you know, kind of like what they did last year, getting somebody like a Blade Tidwell in a trade. And I know we haven't seen him a whole lot, but he's somebody who could be part of the bullpen solution going forward. So for me, that's really in every trade. It's weird to say about the Giants, but like, their big league lineup is

0: set in a lot of ways. And positionally in the minor leagues, like they have a ton of position players coming, and even guys like Dakota Jordan and Bo Davidson and those guys who are being promoted this week, they really need to add pitching depth, and not just rotation depth, but they need to add guys who can go into camp next year. And if they're not on this team, they can do what Landon Roop did 2 years ago and be in the bullpen and be part of that solution. So that's the biggest question for me going into the deadline. Like, how much pitching can you get back in these trades? And then also, what can you clear? And are you clearing out more guys other than a Robbie Ray and opening spots so Carson Wisenhunt can start every 5 days and you figure out who he is? Blade Tidball can come back and you figure out who he is. Like, they really need to spend the next 2 months figuring out who is part of that 2027 pitching staff, because there's not a whole lot of guys you feel are locked in. There's some obvious guys right now, and Randy Rodriguez will be back, but there's not a whole lot it's not a long list of guys that I think you would say are locked in to opening day next year.
1: Al, you going to Seattle?
0: I am.
1: Okay. Well, have a safe trip and enjoy the rest of the break. And thanks for doing this, man.
0: I will. Anytime, guys.
1: Okay.
2: Alex Pavlovich. Anytime, Alex.
1: NBC Sports Bay Area.
2: Be careful with that anytime, Alex.
1: How's 5 o'clock?
2: Seriously.
1: I think he strikes the chord of, you know, wherever you are on what we were discussing, sounds to him very much like Buster Posey and Tony Vitello, like, plan on them being here again next year.
2: Right. They don't plan on leaving the gig. And if, you know, Buster handpicked Tony Vitello, and he did, then he probably doesn't want to wave the white flag on that choice just yet. That would be embarrassing. And I think Buster, to Alex's point and the words he used, were frustration. There's been a lot of it. And so Buster's not a guy who's just going to walk away from it, most likely. He's going to roll up the sleeves and try to figure out how to do it better next year.
1: Yeah. I mean, I'm just thinking about it like we all do through the perspective of our own eyes. Man, I would hate to take a new job or watch my kid take a job or something like that and go in there and screw the whole thing up so sideways in a really, really short period of time, but then not be given an opportunity to, like, you know, learn and do it better.
2: There are times, though, when you get that job and you go in there and you are in over your head.
1: Yeah,
2: and
1: for sure.
2: I'm not sure about the clubhouse. I didn't ask Alex if Tony Vitello has lost the clubhouse, but I asked him how things have gone. And he said, you know, it's been an evolution and he does things differently. And so I don't know what the vets think of Tony or how Tony is navigating all that, but it doesn't seem like, other than a few minor things, that, you know, there haven't been major dust-ups.
1: Oh, no, and I also don't know. I mean, if we're literally sitting here talking about shedding salary and trading big contracts at the deadline, if they would opt out and all of these things, are you really going to let those guys determine who your manager is, or do they need to at least kind of meet you halfway? Sure, Tony, but I think we hear a little too much of that. Tony's got to fit in where Rafi Devers and Willy Adames want him to. Well, you know what? Willie Adames and Rafi Devers need to do some fitting in, too.
2: Some hitting in.
1: Yeah, well, and they have. Know? I mean, Rafi had a horrible start. There was, you know, he wasn't great a few weeks ago, but he's had some streaks, lately being one of them.
2: Yep.
1: You know,
2: he's at 800 OPS.
1: Yeah, he's hitting the, right. He's kind of starting to do what he does.
2: And Adames has been, you know, kind of what he does, although the power hasn't been quite as good. He's got 15 homers, so he's on pace for fewer than 30, but his OPS is 701, which is, it's fine, but when you're making that much money and you're not a plus defender, you're not a totally minus defender, but you're not a great shortstop, which is a critical position, and then Matt Chapman, who has been on the IL, and he's below 700, so your big three ticket items. Devers wants to play first. You have a guy who you'd rather put out there, your young prospect. Adames is not a good defensive shortstop, and Chapman has not had a good year.
1: You know what's funny, though? I know we all have the stats that we like, the stats that we don't. These guys, like, they're all highly positive WAR players, all of them. Chapman hasn't had a good year, 2.8 WAR. Luis Arraez, 3.
2: Adames 1.3.
1: Yeah, but I mean, like, Chapman, I don't know that Chapman is necessarily having a horrible year. Part of his OPS is because he's at a plus defensive position and plays it well.
2: His WAR, you mean?
1: Yeah.
2: Yep.
1: Yeah. Like, his WAR is right next to Luis Arraez's.
2: Right. And
1: we love Luis.
2: Right. And
1: he's
2: I guess
1: an all-star.
2: Wins above replacement, you take defense into account. I don't know how they accumulate that or how they calculate that part of it. You know, it's whether
1: like,
2: it's...
1: like Nate Bargatze on Saturday Night Live. Nobody knows.
2: Yeah.
1: You know what I mean? I don't know how it's calculated, but that's what it is. Even Devers has got himself up to 1.9 WAR.
2: Right. And I think that I was reading somewhere where for every win above replacement, it's worth $10 million a year or something. So I guess if you are making $30 million, you need to be a 3.0 wins above replacement player. I'll look that up to make sure I have the numbers right. But there is a financial component that you can connect to wins above replacement.
1: I wonder what that is. That'd be interesting.
2: I'll look it up, yeah.
1: Yeah, because if that's true, if each win above replacement is worth $10 million, I mean, I think you just said that Matt Chapman is underpaid.
2: Yeah, $8 million here.
1: $8 million per win.
2: One win above replacement is generally valued at roughly $8 million on the open free agent market.
1: Well, here we are. What are we, 96 games in, and Matt Chapman, based on his WAR, is already at about $22 million.
2: So and it's about what he makes, right? He makes about 25.
1: But we're only 96 games in.
2: But his WAR is allowed to go down.
1: It is. It's also allowed to go up.
2: Right.
1: And the fact that it's at 2.8 now would suggest that it will likely go up.
2: It depends on, you know, how the bat is, but apparently being a great defensive player applies in some ways. Although Casey Schmidt is at a 1.6 WAR.
1: Okay, we're brought to you by Fremont Bank, here for you, here for good. 888-957-9570. There's somebody that want to weigh in on this. Stay right where you are. Larry, we'll start with you. 888-957-9570. So your phone calls are coming up. Plus, something just short of an epiphany, but there is now some supportive commentary to it. There's something happening with the Warriors that we have not discussed yet, and I think it might be predictive. Let's get to that coming up in just a little bit. 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

0: that, and I don't want to paint with too broad of a brush, but this is one thing that women don't always appreciate about men. We want to provide for our ladies, but then they end like, okay, hey, honey, where do you want to go to dinner?
1: Don't start with me.
0: Where they have to answer that question every single time we go to dinner. At a certain point, it's like they want you to just take care of it. Like, make some decisions.
1: Not always the case.
0: And I'm sitting here, you want to bet, and I'm trying to get someone in this room to tell me one topping. Like, definitively.
1: I did.
0: That they... No, you didn't.
1: I said sausage.
0: No, you didn't.
1: And you said, sausage?
0: No.
1: Just sausage?
0: No. I didn't say it like that. I wanted to make sure that that's
1: my God.
0: All you wanted. You want... Like, I don't know many people that are like, just sausage. Most, it's usually sausage and...
1: Mushroom. Yeah, yes.
0: Or pepperoni.
1: Here's the thing. And for those of you just joining us, Argentina scored a couple of late ones, and I beat Willard in a bet, and so now he has to bring pizza tomorrow.
0: Yeah.
1: And I don't want to get a pizza, order a pizza, and have two slices and have the other 10 slices eaten by people who don't like what I have decided to put on the pizza. That would be selfish.
0: Have you ever seen the people who work here get picky about free pizza sitting in the other room?
1: No, and you take stacks home.
0: Yes. Nobody cares if there's...
2: I'm going to eat it.
0: If there's pebbles on it, they will eat it.
1: Three pebbles?
0: Possibly. So don't worry about it.
1: I'm not worried about it.
0: I tried for 7 minutes to get somebody to tell me exactly what they want in the pizza, and you all fumbled it like McCaffrey in a Super Bowl.
1: Untrue.
0: So now I'm just going to do it.
3: I gave you an answer.
0: No.
3: Eventually.
0: No. It's not an answer when you... First, this is what everyone does. Oh, I like everything. And then you go, okay.
3: I literally do like everything,
0: which
3: though is
0: great. I said, but then you said, I mean, I'd even eat pineapple, but it wouldn't be my first choice, which leads me to go, so what would? And then you give this mishmash of 7 different toppings. You're like, you know, lots of meats and then peppers and then onions and a triple meat.
3: Yeah.
0: Mushrooms. Mushrooms. And then Dibs is like, triple meat's fine. Like, it wouldn't be my first choice. And I'm
1: it's
0: like,
1: a little aggressive, triple meat.
0: Just so fine. I got it. I'll handle it.
1: You're not understanding where I'm coming from.
0: You're not understanding where I'm coming from.
1: I totally understand.
0: Can somebody
1: where you're
0: just
1: coming
0: say
1: from?
0: Sausage and pepperoni, and then I'll get sausage and pepperoni and I'll be here.
1: If I said pesto, tomato, and pineapple,
0: great.
1: No one's eating it.
0: Yes, they are. Vultures.
1: It's pizza.
0: Nothing but vultures here.
1: I'm not worried.
3: Pesto and pineapple?
0: Yeah, pesto with chicken. Tomato.
3: I love pesto on a pizza. But
1: I'm not worried
3: pineapple.
1: About the jackals who are going to try to come in like vultures. It's about you and Grandy and Chase, if he happens to be here tomorrow.
0: Who
1: welcome to the
0: knows?
1: Family.
0: Yeah, thanks, Chase.
1: So, if you get an extra large pizza, which is 12 slices, and I eat two, it would be ridiculous if I got a pizza that I really like the most, and you guys have to suffer. That's not who I am.
0: I understand it's not who you are, but I'm asking for you to be a little selfish here. You won.
1: Right.
0: You won't. So now I'm the executive chef.
1: And that's great.
0: Period.
1: Winning the bet is second only to you losing the bet in my joyometer.
0: But I don't care.
1: Nor do I.
0: I don't lose. There's going to be pizza.
1: Right.
0: I'm going to get one just for me.
1: And that sounds great. And you're going to eat it because
0: yeah,
1: that's what you do.
0: That's what I do.
1: And this whole conversation is very triggering for me because
0: why?
1: My wife will say, Saturday, we always go out to dinner. What do you feel like eating tonight? Yeah, sushi sounds good. Oh, not to me, not tonight. How about pizza? And we had that on Wednesday. How about Italian? Not really feeling it. How about we go to that Mexican spot? Oh, I don't really feel like that either. And so I'm 4 or 5 deep. And it's like, you know what? Honestly, you can, whatever you want. I'm a whatever you want guy because these things don't matter to me that much.
0: Okay.
1: Honestly.
0: Okay.
1: Like,
0: I'm sorry I asked. I'll handle it.
1: You're not sorry you asked.
0: Yes, I am. I'll handle it.
1: When it comes to food,
0: I'll handle it.
1: You and my wife, the lovely supper, are cut from the same cloth. It matters a lot more to you two.
0: I would never say to a person what you said she just said. I would never do that.
1: Like, about like what you're not in the mood for?
0: I'm in the mood for everything. All the time.
1: Yep.
0: All of it.
1: Yeah, because you're an eater.
0: Which is why when my lovely Christy's like, what sounds good to you? I'm like, yes, that's my answer. But then that gets exhausting.

0: Because she's like, well, now I got to decide. And then I'm like, okay, I'll decide. And that's where I've arrived with you. Right. I got it. We're good
1: don't
0: now.
1: Care.
0: Great. That's what you're going
1: to
0: get. Then.
1: When I show up tomorrow and you'll be here probably 6 minutes after me, which has kind of been the rhythm and the routine, you'll walk in with a box. It'll be cardboard in a square shape.
0: Or
1: two. Whatever you show up with, I'll open it. I'll look. I'll pull a slice and think, yeah, it's the sweet smell of victory.
0: And that's great.
1: And I'm going to make a messy of that piece.
0: Great.
1: In honor of Lionel, who didn't score, but he got it done for my Argentina.
0: Maybe I should bring a personal size pizza for you, and you can call it the Little Genius.
1: Because it's that actually,
0: the little pizza.
1: It's a great idea.
0: The little pizza.
1: Tomato and pineapple, then, if you get me one of those little personals.
0: See? Now we got to the answer.
1: Finally.
0: Too late, though. Too late. I'm already the executive.
1: Whatever.
0: I'm in charge.
1: Do what you do.
0: I am Sepp Blatter. I am the president of everything.
1: It's Infantino now, but
0: I know.
1: I'll allow
0: don't
1: it.
0: Don't you remember that? No.
1: I do, yes.
0: I didn't mess that up. You remember that quote?
1: Yeah, he was the president of everything. Right.
0: It's the best quote ever. It's the best quote. It was actually funny. Now we have a president who says stuff like that every day, but it was funny then.
1: And the pineapple's tremendous. On pizza or off?
0: Except that the president of everything. Okay, hang on. I got some Steph Curry stuff we got to talk about.
1: Okay.
0: But first, Larry in Newark has been patient on the Giants. Hi, Larry. Thank you for calling. What's up? Hello?
1: Hello.
0: What's going on with it? There we go. Now, okay, now we hear you.
2: Yes, I think
0: everybody got into eating mode too quick, and they're in the other room not paying any attention. All right, go ahead, Larry.
2: Yeah, I think Alex hit it on the head with what I was about to say. I think you give these guys one more year, try to bulk up our pitching staff. I think we've had like 12 bone saves, and, you know, even if they win 10 of those, I think our record is a little bit more respectable. So I think if you, you know, bluster the bullpen a little bit, maybe add like one or two starters, you know, I think the Giants can do a lot better than what they have been. I think, you know, the offense is the offense. It's not that bad. It's the pitching has just been horrible.
0: Yeah, Larry, I'm with you, and I'm kind of comfortable in a way, at least where it's at in the moment. Larry, thank you very much. Appreciate it. Like, the lineup is fine. They were bad early. I think that skewed some of their numbers. They've got to do some gymnastics here to create space for those who deserve it, which is why I think Alex is right. I think they are going to end up trading Luis Arraez. And that's part of the penalty for some of the previous moves they've made. I can hear it if a Giants fan is like, we should be extending Luis Arraez. He's awesome. I get it. So now do the Casey Schmidt part of all of this.
1: Right.
0: When you can't trade the left side of the infield, and a Devers trade at this point seems ill-advised because you'd be paying money for nothing, and he's actually hitting the ball more often than not. So I don't know. Like that, the whole thing is out of place and wobbly. And as much as we love Luis Arraez, Casey Schmidt is a homegrown who's really come into his own, needs a spot, and second base is probably it. But the lineup largely is fine. They've got to redo the pitching staff. I think trading Arraez and Ray could bring you some answers on that front. And I'd like to see Buster and Tony work their way out of this jam. Kind of like, look at it like Logan Webb, who gives up three runs in the first. Let's see if he can work his way out of this thing. I'm not going to yank him right away.
1: It's a tough jam, though, because as Alex Pavlovich just said to us, you've got Bryce Eldridge, who you'd love to just say, all right, first base, it's yours, and we'll see you in 2036. And Rafi Devers, you got to figure out what to do with him, but he's signed for seven more years, and you know he wants to play first base. And so now you're having to, you know, make sure you assuage his ego because, you know, Rafi Devers can go south on you.
0: Yeah, but you don't have to capitulate.
1: Have him be DH?
0: Yes.
1: And watch him go into disgruntled Devers mode?
0: I don't know that he would.
1: He has before.
0: Not with the Giants.
1: Right, because they haven't put him in that spot like Boston did.
0: One time he shooed Jonah Cox off of the field, but you can give him a first base here or there. they've already been doing this. He doesn't play first base every night.
1: Not every night, and but probably two out of every three, right? I'd have to look at the last couple weeks.
0: Feels a little 50-50-ish lately, but he hasn't complained, at least not publicly. I don't know what's going on behind the scenes.
1: Right.

0: But he's gone out there and hit the ball.
1: Yeah, he's been hitting it great.
0: Yeah.
1: But at the same time, you've got a long-term solution with Bryce Eldridge, and you've got Rafi Devers, who is ostensibly blocking him at first base. So if Devers is willing to be a DH, then maybe it's not as big of a problem.
0: I'm not disagreeing that it's a problem. I think it's a problem for a different day.
1: And Alex said it's more of an off-season thing.
0: Yeah, it's a problem for a different day. So you're going to have to figure that out some other time. That's to me, that is not a problem to be figured out over the next 3 weeks. It's unfortunate that Devers and Eldridge, you know, we were excited about Devers' acquisition.